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7: And what I'm looking at in the streets of D.C., the streets of Baltimore, Chicago, L.A., and anywhere else in Philadelphia, where violence is off the chain.
6: Have your say.
7: Now, when we look at the reality, when the police chief in Washington, D.C. first took office, she made a statement when she came to her first crime scene that we're going to have to start charging the parents with these crimes. They pulled her in the back room, and you ain't heard nothing come out of her mouth since, because that is the reality. With us.
6: Just keep it real.
7: 77% of every black home in America is headed by a single mother. If we're going to get a hold on these crimes, and you see this man has just issued the National Guard, the feds have taken over D.C., who they going to lock up? Our people.
6: Sharpton keeps it real.
8: Trump is at it again, deploying the military and National Guard to D.C. Yeah, that is a fact. You know, people talk about this is almost a police state. It is a police state in Washington. This is going to lead to some confrontations between police and citizens.
9: It's the nation's capital. It's the nation's capital.
6: From the National Action Network corporate headquarters in New York, keeping it real. It's XL Friday. And now, America's number one civil rights leader, the Reverend Al Sharpton.
10: Keeping it real, keeping it real. I'm your host, Reverend Al Sharpton, and we are back. I'm live in New Orleans, Louisiana, at the Essence Music Festival, and some of the workshops going on today. I'll be with Marc Morial and the Gumbo Awards this evening, and then tomorrow I'll be doing a couple of the workshops and speaking at the Superdome, and listening to some others. My daughters are with me, Dominique and Ashley. Just left a session where Yasser Shabazz, the daughter of Malcolm X, and Dr. Bernice King, daughter of Martin Luther King, had an interesting session together. Hundreds of people showed up. So it's hot, but it is packed. People are here. And this is the largest gathering. With all the controversy, this is historically been the largest gathering of blacks annually, on an annual basis. I've been here for every one. And from the looks of the convention center, it's going to still be the largest gathering. But, you know, some of us just hate because we just like to be hateful. We want everything to fail. All right, it's XL Friday. I'm joined for the last hour of the show for the week, as I am every Friday, by the senior pastor of the historic King Solomon Baptist Church in Detroit, Michigan, head of National Expansion, and Michigan State Chair of National Action Network, the Reverend Doctor, call him Doctor now, Charles Williams. How you doing, Reverend?
11: All is well, Reverend. Of course, it's always good to be with you on yet another hot XL Friday. Certainly, you know, I tell you, Rev, so much going on in the country, as you well have talked about this week, and I know you'll be talking about a lot of it tonight. With Marc Morial and the Civil Rights Panel. at the Essence Festival, as well as making sure folks understand the importance of what happened in the Supreme Court this week is indicative of what's going to happen even more so if we do not mobilize ourselves, let our voices be known on August 28th, leave August 28th and march all the way up until the first week of November for the general election of the midterms. We got to do what we got to do. Ain't nobody coming to save us but us. And so it's apropos that you would be at an event where we are organizing ourselves to help us organize ourselves even further so that we organize ourselves on November and make change. I'm inviting everybody who's been excelling today and who's been listening all week and who is in our National Action Network family. I see Day and Byron have a group of folks, a church, Pilgrim Baptist Church, organized out in where you are in New Orleans, to join us by going to www.nationalactionnetwork.net, register a bus, register a church, register a chapter, register yourself, and say, I'm ready to stand up and fight back and march from August 28th from Washington, D.C., Lincoln Memorial, on into November, first week of November, general election, to make a change and be that change.
10: Absolutely right. Let me say, I think also that it is important, the connection that you just made, Reverend Williams, because if we have the right mobilization and energy at the march, it is right before the weekend before Labor Day. It energizes going into Labor Day as they go for the last lap for the midterm elections. And people need to see that kind of energy and say, wow, people are energized. People are on the issues. I better go out there and vote, because we need to win the midterm elections away from Trump having no checks and balances. I know Republicans that are saying it is not good for the country for the president to have no checks or balance. Whatever he wants, the Congress, the Senate, and the Supreme Court gives them, that is not even good for some conservatives. This march is important, clearly on moral reasons, clearly on reasons of justice, but also political reasons. It is a real impetus for us being able to give the nation a real mass view from the nation's capital about the kind of people and the kind of masses of people that are concerned about the country. All right, let's go to the phones, 1-877-532-5797, or the message board at National Action Network. I see James Thomas is saying God is always on the throne. And I absolutely, God is always on the throne, James. I don't think any one of us doubt where God is. Question is, does God have to question where we are when he needs us to do the work? You know, they put on the currency, James, in God we trust. And it's easy to trust God. He's been the same since the beginning of time. Sunrise every morning, moon at night, whether we can see it or not, clouds there. Never seen the planets jump into each other. God set order since the beginning of creation. Easy to trust God. Question is, can God trust us? Easy to say in God we trust, but can God trust us? Let's go to the phones. Let's go to Ron in Hamilton Fields, California.
12: Yes, sir. I had a thought. I wanted to ask a question, but when I just think about what you just said, I remember as a kid hearing, God helps those who help themselves. In other words, we're responsible for the life that we're given, and that's where Action is, and that's where Action Networks is. With the question I had, it to me, when I'm hearing about these AI data centers causing noise, pollution, and harm, causing water usage. Where is agriculture going to be with these organizations and taking up water that's fresh drinking water is already at a minimum comparatively to where it was 10, 20 years ago? Where are we? Is the population...
10: There is a lot of concern on the ground about that. I've challenged the AI companies to what the whole literacy of AI. AI is a reality. How it is regulated, and certainly we can get into that debate. But the fact that many in our community don't even have understanding, we have challenged them that they ought to be funding programs to teach AI. We started one, and I know that Urban League is going to do one. But I'm not supporting power plants anywhere that's gobbling up communities. We're not getting into that. But just basic use of AI, I tell a lot of parents, don't say, you know, AI go away. We said that about the internet. Look what's happening. We need to understand if AI is going to replace people's jobs, we need to do training where people don't become deficient, but at the same time be concerned about the environmental concerns. So there must be a balanced approach to this, but it's not going anywhere, Ron. I'm glad you raised it. Let's go to Ira in Washington, D.C. Ira, you're on Sunday. You're on Keeping It Real with Al Sharpton.
13: All right. Well, thank you, Reverend Sharpton, for taking my call. And just a real quick note, the last gentleman that called about in reference to AI, I saw an article on our local TV station in Washington, D.C., that they said in Virginia they have AI facilities that does not use people's drinking water, and you get it to some kind of recycled source, and it's just minimum of water usage. And other places that are owned by those big guys that runs the AI, they're taking places like in East Country, like Louisiana, and places like that. They take all their drinking water, killing their fish, in order to power AI, which is not necessary. And that's one point that I did.
10: Yeah, that's why I said it's varying different locations, but what is not varying is that there's not on the ground training to give basics to our community. That's why Anand, Urban League, and others are saying that they need to provide just educational resources so we know what it is. If we get debating about just the pros and cons on the other side, they will be sliding people out of these jobs right in our cities. And I think we have to have a balanced approach to that, where we have a defense against being stepped on, but an offense in terms of knowing what the whole science is. Because it's here.
13: That's right. And my last two quick subjects are, I didn't get to talk to you last time about the last thing I said, but that book that we've got that you had read, that you bought or you're reading called Regime Change. When I meant to talk to you about 2 days ago, I meant to tell you about it. I saw an article said that they have sold 300,000 copies plus, and they were still printing them as we speak. And so that means the people are really paying attention to something that may be worthwhile reading. So just to let you know that book is picking up.
10: Yeah, Regime Change by Maggie Haberman. I had her on Politics Nation last Sunday, and it is really getting huge sales. Thank you for your call, Ira. We're going to take a break. We'll be right back. More of you on the phones and on the message board. 1-877-532-5797. Shopton. We are Keeping It Real. Be right back.
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0: Keeping it real, I'm your host, Reverend Al Sharpton, XL Friday. I'm live in New Orleans. Our co-host, Reverend Charles Williams, live in Detroit. Before we go back to the phones, 1-877-532-5797, 1-877-532-5797. Reverend Williams, a lot of going on in the political world. We see now that Tucker Carlson has said that he is willing to support helping to build a third party. Now, he's been very public that he's broke with Trump and the Republicans. He's been attacking them on Israel. He's been attacking them on other issues. And some feel he may run for president. And before people dismiss it, the rationale with some Carson supporters is that, you know, all Trump ever was a TV star and a builder. Why couldn't Tucker Carlson run? Now, you know, I know Tucker Carlson 22 years ago when I was running for president, I did a trip to Accra, Ghana to try to help mediate the civil war in Liberia, and both sides were staying in Ghana. And he went on the trip covering it for Esquire magazine, did an article on it for Esquire magazine. So part of my delegation were some of the ministers, and Dr. Cornel West was part of my delegation. So I got to know him then, talk to him since then. Very right wing, very, very right wing, very conservative, and very, I would say, his form of Christian right. He came and heard me preach after that, back in New York. I'm sorry, in Washington. But I think he really believes that stuff. Now, you know, I'm opposed to most of his politics and his interpretation of faith. But he is a true believer. I think there's some that are phonies on that side. They don't even believe the nonsense they're saying. Tucker, I think, believes that stuff. Not that I think it's believable, but he does. I think if he runs, that will only hurt the Republicans. Trump cannot run again. The average political pundit is saying that the Republican nominee would be either J.D. Vance, who's the president's vice president, and or Marco Rubio, who's Secretary of State. And whatever votes Tucker Carlson would get would come out of the Republican side. So it's going to be very interesting if he runs, and very interesting what is done to try to stop him from running. You also have some hot races in Michigan. So what do you see on the political stage right now, Reverend Williams?
1: Well, I think, you know, there's a challenge that everybody has, and that is not to, at the same time, tee off those who are lock, stock, and barrel Donald Trump, while at the same time, those who are on the Republican side who want to continue to maintain some sense of power. I mean, that's obviously the fight. You have John James here in Michigan, who ran against Gary Peters. He lost that race. Particularly after you and I really got involved in educating folks around the state of Michigan about the importance of getting out to vote and what the Senate can do. But he has just gotten endorsement, even in the face of those who don't want him as a Republican to run for governor. At the same time, you got one of the Democrats who has been doing a lot of work, Jocelyn Benson, who's running for governor, as she was the former Secretary of State. And then, of course, we have a Senate race, hotly contested. Haley Stevens is the front runner, one who I've known for quite some time, and she's in Congress, while at the same time, Abdul Sayed running as an anti-Israel candidate. All of these issues are issues that excite the I would call super sides of each party, right? The super side of the Democratic Party, super side of the Republican Party. And when you excite those sides of the party, it could look like or seem like those are the enthusiasts and those are the ones or those are the candidates that are in front, while at the same time, America is more in the middle than it is on the extremes. And I think when we're going to be surprised, because we're going to see a lot of candidates who are more on the moderate, in the moderate side, and who can capture the attention of the independents. And that goes for Tucker Carlson, even on a, he might be able to get the super side, but can he commandeer some independents, and can he commandeer the moderates? That's going to be the name of the game all across the country. And Donald Trump didn't do anybody no favors, because he went all the way to the extreme from day one of his candidacy all the way up until day one of his presidency. So I think, you know, when we look at where we are here in this country, I don't think anybody has a taste for any more extremities, whether it's on the right or the left.
0: All right, let's go to Miss Jones in Philadelphia, WURD. Word, Miss Jones.
2: Yes, Rev. I love you both. We all love you both and praying every single day, but I know time is of the essence. I definitely have to exhale because, number one, I have a mixture of Tell It All Tuesday and Warrior Wednesday and blah, blah, blah. But most importantly, I think it's time that we stop waiting for this so-called president twice impeached, four times indicted, convicted felon, to do the right thing with the Supreme Court. They've shown us whose side that they're on. And Jack Smith, I'm mixing some things here, did everything he could to get those charges, criminal charges, to the people before the election. Moves me right into the next point. We never question whether or not he legitimately won 2024. Every election he has been involved in, I know it might sound like old hat to a lot of people, that has not left my mind. Sure, Kamala Harris had 170 days. I mean, she worked those days like she had like 10,000 days. And the people were definitely coming out on her behalf. I'm very suspicious if he actually won that election, especially when Musk came on the team at the same time the election was in process. Many questions I have, because we have him on tape saying if we don't win, Trump and he are going to go to jail. So there, you know, the Democrats, love them dearly, will always be, because they vote. I vote for my interests, not, you know, because I dislike a person. And it just seems to me there's still a big question mark, and it should be in all of our minds, but I know some people don't want to play into it now that we're here. But I believe that election was stolen, because every election he has been involved in, even the elections that are coming up, he tries to find ways to interfere with the process. And we need to begin to realize he is definitely, you know, using your mom's term, just no good on every level. And I never had to speak about an individual like this, but definitely that election still should be in question. And also, people are saying one final thing, as Sonny Hopkins, you know, everything he does is trashy. Everything. When he's
0: he's a messy man.
2: Line, with someone, he's just shaking. Something is seriously wrong. First of all, I think I'm okay to say I believe the man is really, really crazy. And we need to be aware of how important it is for us to support Rev. Final note, because everything that Rev does, it is on our behalf. Watch him over the weekend. Catch him on all the shows, because he really makes a lot of valid points. And he's not playing around, because I know that if we follow him on so many levels and so many others, like Reverend Williams, you know, the hardest people that are in the ministry that's working for the people as well. So it's just really just bothers me.
0: I appreciate you. Thank you. Thank you for your call and your insight, and be safe in this weather. Let's take a break. We'll be right back. More of you on the phones and on the message board right after this. 1-877-532-5797. Shopton Williams, keeping it real. Be right back.
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0: Keeping it real, keeping it real. I'm your host, Reverend Al Shopton, and we're back. Reverend Dr. Charles Williams is our co-host. Don't forget Politics Nation with Al Shopton. I will be live. I don't take off holidays like I was live today. I will be live both Saturday and Sunday, 5 p.m. Eastern Time on MS Now. And a lot of you are in very, very, very, very hot weather. Sit up under the air, but let me get you the information. You ain't got no business laying out no beach getting roasted in 100-degree weather. So watch Politics Nation, 5 o'clock Saturday and Sunday, 5 o'clock. Among my guests this weekend, I will have Janae Nelson, head of the NAACP Legal Defense Fund. I wonder how we can stop some of the legal decisions that come out the court. Is there a route to go back up through the states? I'm going to have the chair of the Democratic Association of Secretaries of States, Cisco Aguilera, to talk about the routes the states can do to turn around these voting decisions and the redistricting. I'm going to have on Brandon Scott, the mayor of Baltimore. I'm going to have on the Colorado Attorney General, candidate for governor, Phil Weiser, who just had a big day out there in Colorado. And Mandela Barnes is going to be on, Lieutenant Governor of Wisconsin. Got a lot for you this weekend. Watch both nights, Saturday and Sunday, live at 5 on MS Now. And, of course, the Saturday Action Rally will go forth tomorrow in the morning, 9 a.m. to 11 a.m. at Mother AME Zion Church in Harlem, 137th and Lenox. You that are not in New York or New Jersey or Connecticut can watch it live on Impact Television or on NationalActionNetwork.net live stream or on YouTube/NAN, N-A-N, or on AME Zion Network. So you should not miss any of it. And then, of course, everybody, Lottie Dottie and everybody signing up now for the March on Washington, August 28th, fighting for the Voting Rights Act to be restored after the redistricting. We need to put the pressure on Congress to come with a new bill. We need to be out there. We need to deal with the fact they have not extended the Affordable Care Act. We need to really, really, really be out there. And we need to deal with the DEI, the suspension, ending of diversity, equity, and inclusion has caused many people to be laid off and not work, not get promotions, not be on boards. We need to show the national government our outrage. So go to www.nationalactionnetwork.net and sign up now so we can give you the information for the March on Washington. In fact, some of our Louisiana chapter folks and worked the main exhibit hall here at Essence, giving out flyers. A lot of people said, I'm coming to Washington. I know about it. I'm coming to Washington. Reverend Williams, what's going on at Detroit National Action Network in the morning?
1: Join us tomorrow, 10 a.m. Tomorrow we have special July 4th, 250 message. What good is it for the Negro? You guys know this is also an opportunity to go back to Frederick Douglass and his challenge to the black folks and the government at that time. We're going to have a special message tomorrow. I'll be giving it. Want you to join us. Also, you can register and you can sign up for the buses that we got leaving Detroit. You don't want to miss the National March on the 28th. And I want you to join us because we got a special action coming up. We're going to be challenging all of those who are running for office in Michigan to join us in August 28th. We want to see who's in, who's out, and that lets us know where we are. So I want you to be there tomorrow, 10 a.m., Historic King Solomon Baptist Church, 6114th Street.
0: All right, let's go to the phone. 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
2: 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We are geared up, fired up. We will be in Washington, D.C. We got your back, Rev. Don't worry about it. We got it.
0: The All right.
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3: Dr. Al Sharpton.
0: Yes, sir.
3: Dr. Charles Williams.
1: Yes, sir.
3: Hold my mule, my brother.
1: I got you.
3: Back in 1933 through 1942, President Franklin Delano Roosevelt initiated a program entitled the CCC Act. The proper name of this program was the Civilians Conservation Corps with project workers living at CC camps. Fast forward to convicted felon Donald J. Trump, who has improvised a new version of that phenomenal program. His program is entitled the Corruption, Cover-Up, and Collusion Act. The CC Act of 2026 is a program designed to help a convicted felon become a king and an authoritarian dictator in the United States of America. His CCC program is all about dark money, lies, and revenge. Its primary aim is to destroy democracy, obliterate diversity, equity, and inclusion, to establish a white nationalist regime by controlling the voting system, systematically targeting and expelling people of color, especially black people, replacing the Constitution mandates of law and order, and attempting to redefine American citizenship by issuing executive orders to end birthright citizenship that was turned down by the Supreme Court this week. His Collusion Act is spelled out in a pay-to-play system of you enriching my political campaign coffers, and I will give you no-bid contracts that dwarf your pay-to-play scheme. Case in point, the no-bid contract to a political operative who messed up the reflecting pool, the White House Golden Ballroom Project, the cryptocurrency interventions, as well as other no-bid federal contracts, cabinet appointments, regulatory rollbacks, and pardons in exchange for massive campaign contributions. His cover-up act is spelled out in his 10-year love affair with convicted felon Jeffrey Epstein, who raped, assaulted, and trafficked young girls as young as 13 years of age. Convicted felon name is referenced more than a million times, according to Representative Jamie Raskin, who was granted access to unredacted files, and now Trump's deeds are shrouded in secrecy and redaction. A second major cover-up is his reason for creating and initiating a war with Iran that has caused the American people $152 billion. This cover-up act has been the reason for the highest food prices, highest gas prices, inflation uptick, and tariffs that add more than $2,500 on hardworking taxpayers every year. The last act perpetrated upon the American people is the Convicted Felons Corruption Act. His son-in-law, Jared Kushner, travels to Saudi Arabia, returning home with a $2 billion investment package, traveling to Albania and cutting a development project for $1.4 billion, questions the integrity of the Emoluments Clause of the United States Constitution. For a president who is quoted as saying, "I don't even care a little bit about affordability and the finances of the American people," check this out. He just pulled another $2.2 billion in his own financial disclosure. And on yesterday, he took a flight on a

0: Let me thank Reverend Charles Williams. Let me thank all of you that called in. Listen, and you that called in and couldn't get through, but hung in there anyhow. Remember, whatever you do, wherever you go, however you feel, tell somebody, tell anybody, tell everybody. Reverend Al told you personally, keep it real. Keep it real. Whatever you do, keep it real. I'll talk to you on Monday.
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20: 30 years ago, Yusuf Hawkins was the young 16-year-old brother killed for being in a white neighborhood in Brooklyn. I got stabbed leading one of those marches.
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0: Javier.
1: It's Friday, July the 3rd. Do you know what time it is? It's Al Sharpton's time. And for the next 3 hours, it's time to put aside all pretenses, deception, denial, or fronting. The time has come to keep it real on Keeping It Real with Reverend Al Sharpton. A very good afternoon to you all across the country. Good morning to our West Coast listeners, and welcome to those listening on Sirius XM, Channel 126, The Urban View, where talk empowers and becomes action. I'm coming to you live from the Essence Music Festival in New Orleans, Louisiana. And it is Exhale Friday. It is the eve of the 4th of July. I'm here at Essence Music Festival, as I've been here every year since they started the Essence Music Festival I guess 26 years ago now. And I spoke to everyone. I'm doing a workshop this afternoon, and I'm speaking at two of the workshops tomorrow, and speaking at the Superdome tomorrow night, and doing my television show, Politics Nation, from here tomorrow evening, and be back in New York to do the show on Sunday evening. So it's a busy weekend for me. And everybody's talking about Taylor Swift getting married this weekend and what's it going to do in New York. Well, I really don't want you to worry about your opinion of Taylor Swift on you can call in if you want, but that's not my question of the day or my exhale of the day. I'm more concerned about how we deal with properly noting the July 4th so-called celebration. Now, what I've said, and I did before leaving New York yesterday, I did Morning Joe, I did Stephanie Rule's show for about 45 minutes. And I've been saying everywhere that if there is something to celebrate for African Americans and others, it is the journey that we've taken in these 250 years. You certainly can't celebrate July 4th, 1776, and freeze it in time. Because to freeze it in time, we were slaves, those of us that are black, in 1776. So we can't freeze that in time and celebrate being in slavery. We can say that we can celebrate that we came in 250 years from slavery with no rights to vote, no rights to have our families and name our children after ourselves, no rights to own property. And because of the anti-slavery movement, because of the rebellions of people like Nat Turner, because of the fight around women's suffrage that empower women, that we're at a different place 250 years later than we were at 250 years ago. And at the same time, we're challenged because there are those that are trying to bring us back to where we were 250 years ago. So we can talk about that, in my opinion. But you may disagree, so I want to ask you to exhale on whatever's on your mind and your heart. I also want you to tell me, what do you think is the appropriate way for people to celebrate, commemorate, and deal with the 4th of July? And I see our message board is up, and people are calling on the on our call screen. It's Exhale Friday. I see on a message board, Deborah Fleming saying, "Hi, Reverend Al Sharpton. Thank you for continuing your mission of advocating for educating, supporting, and uplifting our community." Well, I'm glad to hear that, and I thank you for that. I was heartened, you know, flying down. A lot of people on the plane with me were saying they listened to the show. People talking to me when we landed. And I'm always telling people that when they say, "I know you hear it all the time." No, I don't hear it all the time. I hear a lot of criticism. Fox News and others beat me down. So it means something when somebody is positive. I don't expect everybody to be on my side, but it's nice when somebody says something. That's nice. Let's say they're saying the sound is weak on the message board. Can we get that up a little? And you that are on the message board can see I'm live here. I came back to the room to get the show right because I felt it was important. I could have played a tape, but I didn't want to play a tape today because this being, you know, how you've had President Trump supposed to be making a big speech tonight on the 250th anniversary. And I see that Wes Moore did a speech on the 250th anniversary, governor of Maryland. I see that Mayor Mondani made a speech from City Hall in New York. Since everybody is seeing this as a banner year, and I'm going to speak to that here at Superdome tomorrow and at some of the workshops, I wanted to give you an opportunity to tell me what you think is the proper way and the way you view the 250th anniversary of the country. And I think that we all have a legitimate opinion. Don't let anybody say, "Well, my way is the right way." Everybody should say what they want to say and what they want to feel. And I think that it is good. I see, is that Nicole Marcus is on. Nicole DeMarco. Okay, now I got it. From Tacoma, Washington. "Good afternoon, Reverend Sharpton and Nan family. The celebration is a diverse, multicultural America, which is yet to be achieved and perfected. Civil rights protects us all." I think you're right, Nicola. I think you're right. All right, I hear the music. Let me take a break, and we're going to take your calls. It's Exhale Friday, or you can go to the message board, 1-877-532-5797, 1-877-532-5797. Sharpton, keeping it real. Exhale Friday, July 3rd, live from NOLA, New Orleans, Louisiana. Be right back.
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0: Keeping it real, keeping it real. I'm your host, Reverend Al Sharpton, live from the Essence Music Festival in New Orleans, Louisiana. And it is Exhale Friday. Whatever is on your mind, whatever is in your heart, we are wanting to hear you exhale. I've asked the question of the day. Is how do you feel is the appropriate way to celebrate the 4th of July, tomorrow, the 250th anniversary of the country. 1776, they signed the Declaration of Independence, and we were slaves. I've said, well, we should celebrate the journey, but we should not celebrate the day. But what do you say? How do you think one should celebrate it? And your callers, I'm taking at 1-877-532-5797. 1-877-532-5797. And we will hear from you or on the message board. A lot of people calling or writing on the message board. I see Akeem Smith Jr. saying, good afternoon, Reverend Sharpton, the message board. It's 99 degrees outside now. It's about 90 degrees here in New Orleans. So it's hot. It's hot. It's hot. And, all right, let's go to the phone. Let me go. Let me close the week with a blessing, going first to my dear friend in Chicago, Illinois, the beloved Miss Eunice. Miss Eunice, you're keeping it real with Al Sharpton on Exhale Friday.
1: Well, good afternoon, Reb. How are you today?
0: I'm doing very well.
1: Well, you know, Reb, I've been thinking, how did that security let the couple get on the Empire State Building? Now, he noticed that the lock was off on the 104th floor, and that it could have been terrorists. Think we all go in these high-rise buildings for one thing or another. Now, but he was not on the job as far as I'm concerned. What you think about that?
0: Yeah, I never thought about it in detail, but you make a great point. You make a great point. For those that don't know what she's referring to, the Empire State Building, for many decades, was the tallest building in the world, was penetrated by a couple that climbed it, the outside, to propose marriage on the top of the Empire State Building. They were arrested because they actually climbed the side of the building, took a way to do it. And I don't know. I just think there are easier ways to make proposals. But
1: I see it again. And, yeah, also, Reb, you know, I'm hearing some black folks, it is getting ridiculous. I heard a black man say the other day that I'm all for Trump because Trump, he keeps his word. Keep his word about what? Lie, taking away from people and stealing and 34 felonies and all. These people are sick. And then here we had this Spanish guy come on. He says that, he would vote for every breath in him, and they're locking up Hispanic folks and put them in detention. These people are really some sick people, I tell you. And I'm planning to have a very quiet 4th and think back on where we have been and where we're going. And thank you for taking my call, and you have a great weekend, and give love to the family for me.
0: All right. Give my love to your family, and you have a great 4th as well. Miss Eunice, certainly always glad when she's the first call at the end of the week, and the first call at the beginning of the week. It's a blessing. Let's go to Don right here in New Orleans. Don, you're keeping it real with Al Sharpton, Exhale Friday.
2: Yes, Reverend Al, and I hope you brought plenty of short sets. But nevertheless, Reverend, enjoy yourself in the city. You know, we talk about New Orleans. New Orleans is this European name, if you will, when it was under Spanish and French rule. But it's Bubanca, B-U-L-B-A-N-C-H-A, It's been around for thousands of years, Reverend Al. Just want to give you a little tidbit. You know, the indigenous people, where the French Quarter is, you know, did trade. Bubaka means the land of many tongues, okay? And so we know we have the indigenous people. We had the Black Creeks and the Black Cherokees and the Black, all the Black tribes that intermingled with African people who came to that area. And celebrate the 4th of July as a people. You go down to Jackson Square, you see a statue of Andrew Jackson, the president, on a white charger, horse. And you don't see all these flunkies or lackeys or sycophants. You see Andrew Jackson. They called him an Indian killer over when he was over in Florida. But for the battle for New Orleans, he had to rely on people from all backgrounds. He didn't have his own standing army. He had to rely on people, the indigenous, the Africans, and many local, other locals, to defend New Orleans against the British, okay? But how he got his weaponry and supplies was from a pirate called John Lafitte. John Lafitte was a pirate. What they did was, the pirates, they knew that under Spanish and French rule, they took the gold and shipped it back to the motherland, to the crown over in Europe, in Spain, right? John Lafitte was a pirate. They hijacked those ships with the gold many times. And that's why you have the pirate history in New Orleans as well. That's why you have the privateers and other pirates.
0: The other thing about Andrew Jackson, I remind people all the time, is that Jackson was the president that nominated Roger Taney to be a justice in the Supreme Court. Judge Taney became the chief justice of the court and did the ruling on Dred Scott that no blacks had a right that anyone was bound to respect. And that was what, aside from the whole reign of terror that Jackson had put on the Native Americans and others, he was known for the Dred Scott decision. And the first thing Donald Trump, the present president, did when he was elected in 2016, is when he took office in 17, when he was inaugurated, he hung a picture of President Andrew Jackson in the Oval Office. And then when he returned in 2025, that picture had been taken down, he put it back up. So it was a clear symbol to us of what he believed in and has behaved that way. Because just like President Andrew Jackson influenced the court that gave us Dred Scott on his nominees in that time, Donald Trump has given us the Supreme Court that has said that they will that Section 2 of the Voting Rights Act is no longer necessary. Take it out and redistricting. They have done that, and they've done other things, including dealing with the issues of diversity and in many ways accusing advancement of civil rights as no longer necessary. So it's
2: Reverend
0: very
2: Al,
0: telling
2: Reverend
0: that
2: Al.
0: You brought up Andrew Jackson.
2: Yes, Reverend Al, but he nominated Roger Taney. Donald Trump nominated these Supreme Courts, but it was Mitch McConnell and the Senate that confirmed them, as they confirm any cabinet member or member of federal courts. It's not the president nominates, but it
0: I
2: is
0: just
2: the,
0: said that.
2: We look overlook the issue of
0: no.
2: Who,
0: I
2: who
0: just
2: confirms.
0: Said that, but Roger, but just a minute. Roger Taney was nominated by Jackson, confirmed by the Senate, because Jackson, as president, could influence his party as Trump did. And the fact of the matter is that the fact that a lot of us didn't vote, and the Senate went along with the House, along with the presidency, under Trump's control, his nomination was tantamount to an appointment.
2: Well, let me say this quickly, Reverend Al. Locally, the Attorney General Liz Morrell has been indicted for intimidating other local elected officials to will lose their job if they don't do what she tell them to do. Liz Morrell, the Attorney General of the state.
0: Wait a minute, I saw her on TV locally here when I got in last night. They indicted her saying, what's the charge?
2: She sent out letters intimidating other elected public officials that they had to do what she tell them to do or they'll lose their positions, elected positions. And the governor
0: What is the legal basis of the indictment?
2: Well, the legal basis of the indictment that you cannot send out intimidation, you cannot use intimidation or threats to other public officials in the realm of the Constitution of the state.
0: This is a state indictment or a federal?
2: Yeah, it's a state indictment. Yes, it's a state indictment and she had to, she was arrested and she had to post bail. But the thing about it is the governor, who, by the way, is underfunding all public state universities by almost $1 billion, called it kangaroo court. Now, you know, it's just like when Congressman Bennett Thompson subpoenaed these people on a federal level, they failed to answer the subpoena. And that's what the 4th of July reminds me of. What are we fighting for? What have we fought for? And as Jesse Jackson reminds us, we went from picking cotton to picking presidents and all of the things that go along with it. So our civic duty, it has expanded, and we must realize the victories along with the struggles and challenges, of course. But the victory, the 4th of July for me, reminds us of some of the hard-fought victories, and that it encourages us to go a little bit higher.
0: Yeah, and that is the context, if any, that we ought to deal with tomorrow, that we got to deal with the victories. This president is ignoring that the ugly, hateful, despicable past of this country. But there were those that we struggled to make it better. It's not there yet, and now they're trying to reverse where we are. That's how we ought to spend tomorrow dealing with. All right, thank you for your call. This is Exhale Friday. I'm live. This is not a tape. I'm live from New Orleans, from the Essence Music Festival. It is Exhale Friday on this July the 3rd, 2026. We'll be right back after this.
3: 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Hughley, Confunction, The Barcades, Kieran White, Original Lakeside, just added on the ship, Love and R&B stage with Eric Benet, Dave Hollister, Jaheen, Hugh Parker, Tone Stitt, Jay Brown, Worship at Our Ship Church, featuring Jonathan McReynolds, Jacalyn Carr, and Pastor Mike Jr., Benu Your vows at sea with Erica and Warren Campbell.

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0: Keeping it real, keeping it real. I'm your host, Reverend Al Sharpton. It's Exhale Friday. I'm live this July the 3rd, the eve of July 4th, saying, how do you think, what is the appropriate way that you think we ought to deal with the 250th anniversary of the country on tomorrow? I'm live here in New Orleans at the Essence Music Festival, taking your calls all over the country. I see Bruce Turner saying it's 96 degrees in Akron, Ohio. And Georgia Daniel saying, good afternoon, Reverend Sharpton. Keeping it real in Toledo, Ohio. A lot of Ohio people are giving me messages on the Metron board. I see Bruce Turner saying, I am a veteran and never flew the American flag. Very interesting. And I think that, interesting. And I think that, you know, a lot of us have to deal with this in a very honest way. And that is, yes, there were many sacrifices made that made this country have to deal with us in a more just way. And in my opinion, and again, I'm giving my opinion, that we can agree or disagree on that. But the fact is that on July 4th, 1776, we were enslaved, all of us, our forefathers. There was no shade of gray about that. It was black and white. If you were black, you were a slave. So the day itself was not a day for us to celebrate. Now, if you're going to deal with the 250 years, I would highlight to you what I would celebrate. And what I would think is worthy of review. And I add very clearly that a lot of that progress is also under threat. And I would also remind people that that progress came with great sacrifice, bloodshed, house bombings, all kinds of things. Let's not act like that the country woke up one morning and said, let's be nice. That is not the case. All right, I see Ladybug 7791 saying, hi, it's hot here in North Carolina, 100 degrees. Adam Akeem Smith is saying, to celebrate the 4th for our people is to celebrate your own demise. And let me go to the phones. I see Dion, my dear enlightened friend from Northwest Atlanta. D is on. Let's talk to D. You're keeping it real with Al Sharpton.
1: Reverend Al, you are, thank you so much. You're such a kind person. And I listen to you so I can become enlightened, because you have so much to say, so it's just, and you know your history, and I appreciate that. 250 years ago, my people were enslaved. Here in Atlanta right now, it's like 94, 95 in my neighborhood, and they said we might get rain in different parts of the city. So it looks like we're going to get some rain over here. But it's 94, 95 degrees, and they say I want, but it really feels like it's 100 or more. And so, Reverend Al, when I stepped outside yesterday, and I think about this a lot, when I'm out in the heat and I can hardly bear it, I think about my ancestors and how they were out picking cotton in heat all day and all night, all evening, and they had to do that. So it's hard for me to celebrate that, but at the same time, I'm going to celebrate the fact that we overcame a lot of that. and we continue to overcome that. And I'm not going to let these MAGA people steal that joy that comes from my people overcoming. So I'm going to fly my flag in honor of the fact that my people overcame that slavery and built this country, built that White House. So we have something to celebrate, not like the white man celebrates it, because this country was actually stolen. You know, this country was stolen. People were here when the white man showed up. So you're kind of celebrating the fact that you came over and you stole the land and you took over from brown people, and now you're trying to keep black and brown people out of the country. There's a man, and I've mentioned him before. His name is Stephen Miller. If anybody's listening, those folk who are listening to your show now, and you have a pencil, please write his name down, Stephen Miller. This guy is in Trump's ears day in and day out, and he's a massive racist. And Trump is also a bigot. And if you say he isn't, then you need to Google and read about his family history, because it goes all the way back to the time when his father immigrated here from, I think, Germany. So I'll celebrate family, but I'm not necessarily celebrating America. Do you understand what I'm trying to say, Reverend Al?
0: Yeah. I think I understand it clearly. And I think that's important. You know, one of the things, and I tell a lot of the young girl leaders in National Action Network, and when I say younger, I'm not only talking about age, I'm talking about in movement experience, is at one level, you must always deal honestly with what the history says or with the present circumstance may be. At another level, though, you must also deal with whatever positive things our people have accomplished despite that, because just being cynical will always go against people organizing, because they will get into the cynicism of, oh, these people are so powerful and there's nothing we could do, and la-da-la-da-da-da, and then you end up undermining your own movement because you've told people, in effect, nothing we do is going to work, when some things have worked, whether it was incremental or not. And then you have your professional cynics

0: get their thing to down whatever somebody says. I knew when we announced the march for August 28th that the doubters were going to come out, what we marching for, daughter. I mean, that goes with the territory. You've got to be, and I've got to be strong enough to go ahead anyhow. Those are the people that made a difference. A lot of people talk about Harriet Tubman. Harriet Tubman said, I would have freed more than 500 slaves if I could convince them they were slaves. They talked about Harriet Tubman like she was a maniac, like she was crazy. But she freed people. You got to be willing to be looked upon as crazy or self-indulgent, all of that. But fight on anyhow. Let's take a break. I'm coming right back to the phone. This is the 3rd of July. I'm live. This is not a tape. I'm taking your calls at 1-877-532-5797. Shopton. Keeping it real. Be right back.
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7: On July 28, 2019, after 493 days of gestation and 30 minutes of labor, a tiny southern white rhino calf took his very first breath as keepers held theirs. 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
5: 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That's 1-866-594-4673. And now, the Reverend Jesse Jackson.

York, Los Angeles. Happy 4th of July. America is 250 years old. Let us talk about the United States today. I want to know what your thoughts are. What are your thoughts about the United States? Who are we? Who should we become? We've just had this birthright citizenship case that's been determined, but there's so much to be uncovered in this moment, in this 250 years of existence as a nation. We're a republic. We're not a monarchy. What's the difference? Why is that important? And what is the American story? A lot of people are doing a lot of revisionist history, but let us talk with the original Americans. Let us start the story off this way with the principal chief of the Cherokee Nation, Chuck Hoskin. When we come back from the break, we're going to speak with him about what America is, what America means to him, what America means to the indigenous peoples of this land that we occupy. Indeed, remember, in September of 1787, at the Constitutional Convention, after it ended, the wife of the city's mayor, she was a wealthy, educated woman, Elizabeth Willing Powell. She asked Benjamin Franklin if the newly formed republic was a monarchy or was it a republic. She said, because we don't know. Remember, people wanted George Washington to become a king. He said, well, it's a republic if you can keep it. That means that the people are in charge, not your lineage, but just being a human being. And of course, that has morphed over time. And we need to talk about what America is. Who is an American? What makes an American? What are we? Given the corporate influence over every aspect of our social, political, and cultural lives, are the American people in control of America? Do we want to be? What do we owe indigenous people? What do we owe enslaved people? This conversation is about who we are, who we've been, who we could become, and who we ought to be. Of course, this is a conversation that Reverend Jackson had with you for so many, many years. And so we're continuing on with that tradition. Back in just a moment. Happy 4th of July, everybody. Happy 4th of July to you, Jeremy. Thank you so much. Coming up, the principal chief of the Cherokee Nation, the largest nation in the United States. Principal Chief Chuck Hoskin coming up on Keep Hope Alive with Reverend Jesse Jackson. I am Santita Jackson. Can't wait to be with you in just a few minutes.

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6: 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We were reminded that sustained elevation is dependent upon an unshakable foundation. If we are unsure about our elevation, more likely than not, it's because we are building upon an unstable foundation. 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So I want to leave you with this one thought today. It is not possible to elevate to your highest potential until you have first excavated an unreliable foundation.
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0: Hey, everybody. T-Mobile Live with Reverend Jesse Jackson. Happy 4th of July. We're 250 years old. Wow. What does that mean? You know, empires really do, they don't make it past that period of time. And we are really at an inflection point in the United States, and we need to talk about that. But let's talk with the original people here. The original people. Let's talk about that. With the principal chief of the Cherokee Nation. I'm so excited every time I get a chance to speak with him. I'm so honored that he gives us his time. And so, Principal Chief Chuck Hoskin, welcome to the show. We send you so much love and greetings today. So help us to understand, what does this mean to you, this the 4th of July? I can't help but think of Frederick Douglass, as he talked about the meaning of the 4th of July, particularly to those who had been enslaved. And you must have a particular feeling because we are on your land. We're on your land. So help me to understand, when did you become citizens, just generally speaking? Because I'm always shocked when I hear, we know about the 14th Amendment that made, formerly enslaved African Americans, gave us our citizenship, granted us our citizenship. But that was not true for the indigenous peoples.
1: Good to be with you. That's an obscure part of history, an important part, but it also speaks to the complexity of the whole proposition, the proposition that Native peoples were governing themselves just fine before anyone ever supposedly discovered us and started to impose colonies and then states and countries upon us. So it was 1924, and I think that surprises a lot of people. It was a law called the Snyder Act. And what the Snyder Act did was effectively say every Native American who wasn't already a citizen, and just keep in mind in the decades before that, but not too many decades, there were grants of citizenship for various treaties. But it said, hey, all these Native Americans are citizens. Here's the interesting thing. Number one is that wasn't that long ago when you think about the history of the country. Number two, here's the complicated part. Americans consider themselves part of this body politic. They should be citizens. Of course, we just had the birthright citizen case in recent days that I think makes me incredibly proud at this moment that the country secured that or reaffirmed that. But keep in mind, Native Americans weren't part of this entire proposition. In other words, we weren't part of the Constitution. In fact, when the Declaration of Independence was written, the framers referred to us as merciless Indian savages and one among many list of grievances with King George. So we weren't part of this experiment from the jump. And so for that country, the United States, to just by a writ of Congress say, you all are citizens, come join us, I think speaks to the complexity of the relationship between Native Americans and the United States. Today, in 2026, of course, I'm chief of the Cherokee Nation, and I'm an American citizen, and I'm from generations of American citizens, which adds to some complexity, and I think ultimately adds to the reason that I can be optimistic in the midst of, a historical record that is quite bleak at times, but I'm still optimistic about the future.
0: Well, what does it make you? How do you reconcile being referred to as savages in our founding documents? I mean, because these are things that we don't, and they've not been erased, and I don't think that they should be. I think that we should understand how everyone has been viewed, because it determines, it helps us to understand how you've been treated.
1: That's right. We shouldn't erase it. And of course, we're in the midst of a major effort in the country to try to erase, depictions of George Washington's slaves at national park sites, or references to, things that might make people look bad. I don't know how you tell the story of the Trail of Tears, by the way, without making President Andrew Jackson look bad, but That's what the National Park Service seems to be bent on doing. So we do have to tell the truth. The truth hurts, and sometimes the truth should hurt. It hurts those who were injured or the descendants of those injured, which includes me. But it also includes people in the country who are the inheritors of that origin story. But what do we do about it? What we do about it, I think, is we say this union was founded with the acknowledgement that it was not a perfect union. It was trying to be a more perfect union, and that American democracy was an experiment to be repeated and perfected. And we've not perfected it, certainly, but I think we can look back and say there's been progress. We just don't want that progress to stall to the point where we lose this democracy, which is my greatest worry at the hour, at this hour. But I do think we've got a lot of tools and talent and resources in the country to keep it. As you said, quoting one of the founding fathers, it's a democracy, it's a republic if we can keep it. Well, we're right now trying to figure it out if we can keep it. As a Native American, though, it's not that we should forget or ignore our past. I think it should fuel us to today be part of a country that does better, that doesn't repeat those mistakes, that honors treaties, that recognizes that sovereign nations that were here before anyone ever heard of the United States are still here and are worthy of respect and are compatible with American democracy. And that's the real challenge, I think, of this century for Native Americans.
0: What has any treaty that was established between indigenous peoples and our government, have any of them been lived up to?
1: Not fully, and the parts that have been lived up to, so to speak, or the provisions that have been put into effect are usually the ones that favor the United States. Let's take the treaty that you and I have talked about so many times on this show, and I'm always appreciative of that. That's the Treaty of 1835, the treaty that gave us the right to a delegate in the Congress of the United States. The language is unmistakable. It's very plain. It's very simple. It was simple in 1835, and it's simple today. But the United States has never lived up to that. Here's what they did live up to. The parts of that treaty that says the Cherokee people shall gather up their belongings as much as they can by a certain date in 1838 and be marched across the country to what is now Oklahoma, to a reservation, as we would call it now, and that included a promise that there never be a state imposed on top of us. Well, they broke that too, but they've used the parts that are favorable to them. I say them, I mean the people who were in power at the time. What we need to do in this century is dust off those treaties and say, what about the rest of it? That delegate provision is part of the rest of it. Our rights to hunt and fish need to be secured. There's a great many other rights that I think we could effectuate in this century, but it's going to take the country wanting to do it. I think that's, again, the work of this century is to try to make good on those promises.
0: We're talking with Principal Chief of the Cherokee Nation, Chuck Hoskin. Chief Hoskin is talking to us as we are looking at the 4th of July, as we're looking at Independence Day, as we're looking in this incredible moment, 250 years of the existence of this republic. If we can keep it, as you pointed out, as this educated woman, it's very interesting. It's important to note that Elizabeth Willing Powell, her husband was the mayor of Philadelphia. She was a wealthy woman. She was a very well-educated woman. And for her to come to Benjamin Franklin and say, okay, so now what kind of government do we have? Are we a monarchy or are we a republic? Well, he said, well, it's a republic if you can keep it. And yet the oligarchy, who appear to be the new monarchs of the world, Chief Hoskin, they've overtaken the court. We have the most business-friendly Supreme Court in our history. They are taking over government functions, and they're firing people, Doge. And one has to wonder, when you look at this American project, and I think we're all trying to figure out how we can make it work, what does that say to you now?
1: Well, I think it speaks to the fragility of democracy on its best day. I mean, the historic record records a lot more dictators and despots than it records constitutional democracies, governments based on the rule of law and not men. So we're always on, I think, fragile ground, and it takes all of us to keep steady. But I see the same thing. I mean, I see a judiciary that is increasingly recognizing the fiction that corporations are people and that they have, and in some ways it feels like they have greater human rights than human beings. We've got technology moving at such speed that it's tough to keep up. And then we're also seeing the consolidation of the power behind that technology. And I'm talking about things like AI. I'm talking about data centers, which is of concern all over the country, including where I'm speaking to you now, Northeast Oklahoma. When people start to feel powerless, maybe they stop participating. And if they stop participating, then it's game, set, and match on democracy. It's game over. We can't have that. And so what we have to do is we have to push back. And we have to organize, and we have to make people understand that there's still some power that they hold when they wake up every day as a free people. But just because they hold it doesn't mean they use it. So I think it's up to people to sort of organize and inspire people to use it. That's the only thing I know to do, Santita. It's a daunting task when you think about the power of corporations that we can't even just say American corporations. These are global corporations. Mm-hmm. They just happen to be extracting and doing business in America. So it is a concern of mine, but I can't throw up my hands and say it's over. I've got to roll up my sleeves and say, let's get to work. That's what we try to do at the Cherokee Nation.
0: When and where do you enter? What do you, as what don't we understand about the concerns of indigenous people? We certainly did not know that you barely had a century of citizenship, you know, at that, which is absolutely shocking. What is it that you would like to see? How would you like for us to acknowledge the 4th of July? Help us to see it through your lens.
1: Well, I think that we should talk about that phrase, which says much more than the few words that appear in the Declaration of Independence, and that is this idea of merciless Indian savages. We should say it. We should acknowledge that that was the way that the dominant culture looked at Native Americans at the time. And we don't say that to be engaged in endless condemnation. We just have to say that's the origin story. And then we have to, I think, acknowledge that there's been centuries of broken promises. But then I think we also should acknowledge where things have changed for the better. I mean, I can go back not 250 years, Santita, but I can go back 50 years in this country to another period of time that's fairly obscure to most Americans, in which there was a period of great reform in the country, great reform in terms of saying tribes ought to be in control of the governing functions of the governments that we took away from them, that they ought to have rights to land title that we had suppressed, that they ought to be able to decide what the priorities are for their people based on their governing institutions when we had so suppressed those institutions. That happened 50 years ago. That didn't happen by accident. That doesn't happen as an act of charity. That happens because Native peoples and our allies organized during and on the tail ends of the great civil rights movement of the 1960s and got some things changed. And I try to share that with young Cherokees because I want them to know that they shouldn't give up hope if they look around and think they've got no power. Power is what helped us achieve a great deal of reform. And so I want Americans to think about all of that history. Then I want them to think about the next 250 years. Now, we won't be around for that entire period, but to the extent we are around, shouldn't we insist that this country at long last live up to its promises? And shouldn't we acknowledge it just because the United States lives up to a promise doesn't mean we lose something as Americans. Just because a tribe gains something doesn't mean that America somehow loses. I think we've been losing as Americans by not keeping our promise. Let's do something different in the next 250 years, and let's start now. That's the conversation I think we would like to see around America 250. Yes, let's celebrate, but let's be clear-eyed about it, and let's talk about work that still needs to be done.
0: Well, we are living in the midst of a moment in which people want to revise the history and wipe all of these, well, the big lessons, we want to wipe them out. And what are the concerns? What do you want? What are the concerns of the indigenous communities just generally? I mean, but you have, as the principal chief of the Cherokee Nation, this is the largest nation that we have within our borders. But when we speak with you, it's all of these issues resonate, you know, within this First Nation community. Help me to understand, help us all to understand, what is it that we should be sensitive to? What should we be sensitized to?
1: Well, we should be sensitive to the fact that there's 575 individual federally recognized tribes in this country that still exist. That's a lot. It pales in comparison to what was here at the dawn of the so-called Age of Discovery 5 centuries ago. But that's a lot, and we're all worthy of respect. and we ought to be acknowledged. So part of it has to be, let's recommit ourselves to understanding the real history of this country, and let's push back any time we hear people in high places saying, don't make people feel bad about history. Well, I want you to feel bad, America, about the Trail of Tears. Mm-hmm. Doesn't mean it's endless condemnation, but let's take a moment to feel bad collectively that we did that as a country. And of course, you could have 100 other chapters we could hang our heads about and feel bad about. But I also want people to think about what's going on now with these 575 tribes. We all are trying to protect land, air, water, and people, and we're all doing it as sovereign governments. Let's examine what we're doing. Let's see how we could maybe work together since we share so many things in common. Let's re-examine treaties that people think are part of history, but they're part of the now. And let's see what we can do to assert those rights and respect those rights. We as Native peoples ought to be acknowledged as people who have a right to our own democracies, our own governments, our own laws. And sometimes that means excluding the laws of, say, a state, the state of Oklahoma. That's a controversial subject here where I'm speaking to you from in Tahlequah, the capital of our great Cherokee Nation, but is in northeast Oklahoma. And so we need more people in the country to acknowledge that we are still here, that our history matters. And what we're doing now is, I think, of particular importance to a great many Americans, because we, Santita, are sometimes the biggest drivers of good public policy and good investments in a lot of communities. And a lot of Americans don't know that. But if they took some time to examine the fact that tribes are part of this great big group of American family of governments, even though we're independent governments, I think America would be better off.
0: You need to have, it has been mandated that you are supposed to have a seat in Congress. That has not happened yet.
1: Yes.
0: How can we make that happen? Most of us don't know that you are supposed to have a seat in Congress.
1: Yes. That's right. It's a small part of one tree, but I think it's as big as all of the treaties. Because if America will keep this promise, which is a promise made to Cherokees in 1835, that we shall have a seat in the United States House of Representatives, shall have a delegate, then I think that will be liberating for the country. We can finally say, look, this is an opening to acknowledge and adhere to all the treaties. But here's what people can do that are listening to us now. They can go to our website, seatthedelegate.com. They can look us up on social media, The Cherokee Nation. And everybody's got a member of the House of Representatives. We firmly believe that it is within the power of the majority of the House of Representatives to simply seat Kim Teehee. She's been on your show before. She's our great delegate to Congress, designate. We just need her to be seated. Every American listening now could send an email, pick up the phones, go to a town hall and say, by the way, there's a right to a delegate to Congress that the Cherokees have. Let's just keep that promise. It's not a difficult proposition. It's not a complicated proposition. And it's not a proposition that comes at any great cost to the country. But what's costing the country is to maintain this refusal to be honest and to keep its word. And that's costing the country in a way that's immeasurable. So let's do the opposite and people can help.
0: Well, the last minute belongs to you. What do you want to say to us on this 4th of July, this very interesting and special 4th of July, 250 years we have been a nation?
1: Well, what I would like to say to you and to your listeners is Wado, which is the very simple word for thank you in Cherokee. But further, what I'd like to say is no one should think we have to make a choice on America's 250th birthday between just glorifying the country with no scrutiny, and you've got to just come and celebrate, and you better just have a smile on your face. We don't have to choose between that and clear-eyed criticism of the country. Those two things are not only compatible, they're very American. I mean, this country was founded on the idea that we ought to be able to speak up when we see things that are grievances to us collectively. And we have some grievances left, Santita. You and I, the people that we maybe represent, the people that we work with, marginalized people all over this country, it's okay to criticize America, and it's probably the most American thing you can do on American 250. Don't hang your head about it.
0: Amen to that. Indeed, that is what the great James Baldwin said. He said, because I love this country, I will criticize it. without ceasing.
1: There you go.
0: That's the way, only way you make it right. Everybody, the principal chief of the Cherokee Nation, Chief Chuck Hoskin. Think about that on the 4th of July. Sending you so much love and Wado to you. May God bless you. Stay tuned for more of People Alive in this special, special, special edition of the 4th of July.

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7: 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I'm 20 years old. 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Witnessed the Glenville riot. Our people was catching hell. Many of us is still catching hell. 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
0: 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Call 1-866-59-4-HOPE. 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

0: Chief of the Library, Reverend Jesse Jackson. I'm Santita Jackson. What happens when I give my wingman free reign of the music? Lenny Kravitz. That's what's happened. That's what happens. American woman. But I love Lenny. I'm not mad. I love him. I love him. Happy 4th of July, everybody. It's the 250th anniversary, of this republic. And so when Benjamin Franklin was asked if this is a monarchy or a republic, he replied to the wife of the mayor of Philadelphia, a wealthy, educated woman, Elizabeth Willing Powell. He said, it's a republic if you can keep it. And I guess that's the question today. Can we keep it? Do we know what a republic is? Do we know what an American is? It seems that the birthright citizenship case is still unsettled, culturally unsettled anyway. We need to talk about that today. And I'm so excited that we're going to have a young man who is absolutely brilliant. He was in Congress for almost 20 years and did so much great work while he was there. And I'm so excited to have this brilliant, brilliant author. Indeed, one of his most well-known books is A More Perfect Union. That's right. Advancing New American Rights, The Finger of God, From the Lineage of David to the Presidency of the United States. Legal Lynching, everybody. The Death Penalty in America's Future. And it's about the money, the fourth movement of the Freedom Symphony, How to Build Your Wealth. But let's go back to A More Perfect Union. Let's go back to The Finger of God. Indeed, as he has written these books, he has said, look, I make no, I don't look at the founders through this glossy lens. I see them for who they were, but I also saw some of their virtues. I saw some of the good things that they did. And I think we need to really examine our founding documents, really examine who we were, who we are, who we ought to be, who we actually are, with this brilliant, brilliant man. Former member of Congress, Congressman Jesse Jackson Jr., someone with whom I am well pleased. And of course, yes, this is my brother, Jesse Jackson Jr. Congressman Jackson, how are you?
1: Hi, Santita. How are you? And thank you for having me on your show.
0: Oh, look, it's, you know, you always have space here. Help me to understand, what is the significance of this 250th anniversary? Why is that important? Why is it important that we really understand that this is not a monarchy, but it's a republic, that we have democratic elements? No one has studied this with more intention and more intensity than you. What is the significance of this moment?
1: I think it is a moment that is pregnant with opportunity, and it is also a moment that is pregnant with its own challenges. The African-American community and our history offers a critique that challenges the significance of this moment. And if I could just have a minute and a half to kind of lay out a framework for your listeners of the ways in which we should view this very difficult and very complicated moment. Between 1619, when African-American 19 scared Africans arrived on our nation's shores, and July 4th, 1776, there are 157 July 4ths, where July 4th is just another day. Another day in the heat, another day without work, another day without human rights, another day in the colony, another day in the beginning of a new nation, just another day. And then from July 4th, 1776 to Gettysburg, July 4th, 1863, there are 87 additional July 4ths added to the 157th for the American slave. That is 87 years after Thomas Jefferson wrote, all men are created equal. But for the slave, it was just another day. Now, how do we know there are 87 July 4ths between July 4th, 1776 and 1863? Because in November of that year, after the Gettysburg Battle on July 1st through the 3rd of 1863, Abraham Lincoln returns to Gettysburg, and he would begin the Gettysburg Address 47 years ago. There are 20 years and a score, and there were four scores. Plus 7 years is 87 years. for African Americans, July 4th, 1776 was just another day. But on July 4th, 1863, America was becoming. Lincoln chose, Santita, the 87th anniversary of the Declaration of Independence to offer a vision of a nation born again, a rebirth of the nation, a rededicating of itself to the principles that all men are created equal. And there are exactly 164 instances of July 4th, from July 4th, 1863 to July 4th, 2026. And if you count both the start and end dates, it comes to 164 after the Gettysburg Address. America was becoming and is becoming because each definition of July 4th from 1863 to the present has a different definition. One, the citizenship rights of African Americans when the 14th Amendment is added to the Constitution. That's a different July 4th. It's a different July 4th in 1870 when the 15th Amendment becomes part of the Constitution and we are towards, in first Reconstruction, African American men having the right to vote. And then at the turn of the century, it's a different July 4th when the 19th Amendment is added to the Constitution and women begin to engage the franchise. And so it's almost impossible for us today, Santita, to look at the Reconstruction amendments, which are responsible for the difference, and more specifically, the 14th Amendment, because it is the 14th Amendment that allows the Bill of Rights to apply to the former slaves, African Americans, and to immigrants, including future immigrants who are naturalized as well as those who have birthright citizenship. And that is the debate that we find ourselves in 164 years after the Civil War, when we are finally enfranchised with citizenship rights to participate in what was a republic. On September 17, 1787, we were towards a democracy, and that democracy is in retreat.
0: What about birthright citizenship? It was very interesting to read Clarence Thomas's, Justice Thomas's dissent, when he said this actually is about the formerly enslaved black people. This is not about anyone else. What say you to that?
1: I don't think Justice Thomas is going far enough. It's not that the 13th Amendment to the Constitution eliminates slavery for black people. It, by definition, prohibits slavery for future Americans that come to the United States. They can never find themselves on the other side of the 13th Amendment. Just as the 14th Amendment, yes, established birthright citizenship for the slaves, let us not forget that in 1865, a French philosopher and political thinker and abolitionist, to honor Abraham Lincoln, came up with the idea of commissioning a statue that would be placed on Ellis Island called the Statue of Liberty to, one, celebrate the freedom of the slave, but also the idea that America was becoming something that welcomed refuse from its teeming shores, shores around the world where people were struggling to breathe free. No other country in human history in 1865 had ever made that accomplishment. In fact, I think it's fair to say historically, Santita, that the history of freedom in the world is a relatively new concept. From ancient Egypt to the ancient Roman civilization to the ancient Byzantine system to the Renaissance itself, all of recorded history, there have been some form of slavery, peonage, indentured servitude throughout world history. America in 1865 committed itself for the first time in human history to the idea that slavery would no longer exist in human history. That is a major contribution of African Americans, but there's also a major contribution to be acknowledged from the struggle that Abraham Lincoln led us to from 1863 to 1865 and the adoption of the 13th and ultimately the 14th and 15th Amendments.
0: As we're looking at creating this more perfect union, what do we say or what do we think about the indigenous people? We just had the principal chief of the Cherokee Nation, Principal Chief Chuck Hoskin on. Many people are shocked to understand, to even hear that really they only became citizens in 1924. It's shocking. What do you say to indigenous people today who are still struggling? We're seeing so many of them, they've been absorbed into the white population, and many of them have been wiped out. What do we say to them? What do we owe them in this moment of reflection?
1: I tell you what we owe them. We owe them more than thoughts and prayers, mm-hmm. and we owe them more than the idea that America is a group of lone rangers and everybody else is Tonto. No one is stupid. There is no greater victim on this continent of genocide and a greater injustice than the Native American, followed closely behind that by African Americans and many others who have struggled to build a more perfect union. The question for me, Santita, is how do we do that in a nation that they did not voluntarily join, that they were here before the nation itself was founded, yes, on July 4th, 1776, but more specifically on September 17th, 1787, when the Constitution was written? Why is the history of African Americans, even in the Native American struggle, so particularly important? Because it is not Native American history that allows states to join the Union, one free and one slave. This idea of the Missouri Compromise and the California Act and the expansion of the nation into the Western territories is largely driven by the history of African Americans. Now, in acknowledging that our history is responsible not only for the peculiar institution, the adoption of the 13th, 14th, and 15th Amendments, the human rights standard in the Constitution, for the argument had finally been defeated. The slave states argued that they had the state's right to protect slavery in their jurisdictions, and the federal government could not come in their states and tell them what to do. They began seceding from the Union, and then they lost at Gettysburg, and subsequently they surrendered their movement. Of course, it's on the uptick now. But to solve the Native American problem, we still need access to members of Congress who came into the Union as part of those one free and one slave state being added to the Union. We need those senators whose states also came into the Union as the nation expanded westward to look at the Native American problem as part of the long unsolved peculiar dynamic of what it meant and what it created to make America the nation that she has become. Because the system that is established, that we all live in, must come through an interpretation of building a more perfect union for all Americans, and that includes the least of these and those who have been historically discriminated against. I close on this point, on this part of the subject matter. It is amazing to me that our nation can build highways from Maine all the way to California, that we can land planes from New York to Dallas, Texas, to Los Angeles, California, to San Francisco, and all the way back to Chicago, Illinois, and build a more perfect union for airplanes. But when it comes to schools, when it comes to housing, when it comes to healthcare, when it comes to employment security, all of the rest of us without these fundamental rights are subject to the whims of the marketplace and the whims of the economy. But if these amendments were added to the Constitution and Native Americans could build high-quality schools, and if that means in any given moment in American history, AI or any other form of technology that's necessary so that they can compete, if it means that children in ghettos, in barrios, and in trailer parks have a constitutional right to challenge their states to build better schools in the ghettos and barrios and trailer parks so that our children can grow and do better than we did as parents, well, that process includes amending the Constitution. And Santita, our father was absolutely right. The only way that happens is if we build a massive rainbow coalition.
0: Why a massive rainbow coalition? You know, you will get some pushback from different quarters. We need to take care of ourselves. And yet, When we take care of ourselves, we take care of everybody. So much of the nation's history, our major holidays, the history, freedom, whether we're going to be free or slave, it turns on how we handle the African American.
1: It also turns on coordination. There were many efforts at self-emancipation from slavery, only to find out that when you escaped from a southern plantation, you ended up in another county in the same state. And when they found you in that county, they shipped you back to the county you came from and to your owner. And so self-emancipation, turning to ourselves and solving our problems, is an approach. But when we spend nearly a trillion and a half dollars on defense and not rebuilding communities, when we spend, as Dr. King would say, billions of dollars trying to put a man on the moon and we can't put a man on their or a woman on their own two feet right here in the United States, that's deeply troubling. And that requires coordination. And it shouldn't be coordination one state at a time, one county at a time, one neighborhood at a time, or one race or caste system at a time. The solution that I heard in your question is a conservative remedy for a nation that has the resources to build a more perfect union as its stated objective and to focus on the elimination of poverty, just like it focuses on the creation of war and the elimination of cancer. It requires a narrow focus, but we can do this as Americans.
0: Congressman Jesse Jackson, Jr., who are we today? I mean, we're looking at birthright citizenship, basic things. We don't have health care, access to health care. People are not able to make a living, a livable wage, owning a house, all of that seems to be beyond our reach. As we're looking at this 250th anniversary of the 4th of July, as you brilliantly pointed out, we've got different anniversaries for this 4th of July. Where should we be going? We heard President Biden constantly say, this is not who we are. And I said, no, this is who we are. But this is not who we have to be. Who are we? Who should we be, Congressman Jackson?
1: Conceda, I think President Biden was appealing to us to turn to our better angels, the better angels, if you will, of our nature. And not everyone has that path. But what is clear is it is impossible without presidential leadership. And that is what is necessary to make the union more perfect.
0: So moving forward, in your closing thoughts on the other side of the break, I want to find out from you just where you think we need to be. What amendments to the Constitution? What is the path forward so that we can create this more perfect union? Back with more of Keep Hope Alive with Reverend Jesse Jackson. I'm Santita Jackson. I have a special portion of this conversation with Congressman Jesse Jackson, Jr. Back in just a moment.
2: Coming up, we'll have closing thoughts from Reverend Jesse Jackson right here on Keep Hope Alive.
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0: James Small and Dr. Renoko Rashidi to Dr. Kwa David Whitaker and author Wayne B. Chandler. 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
1: Hey, everybody. Keep Hope Alive with Reverend Jesse Jackson. Congressman Jesse Jackson, Jr., you are on the air every day. How can we hear you?
2: Well, the best way to hear me is to download the KBLA Talk 1580 app. KBLA Talk 1580 app. I'm on Monday through Friday from 2 to 4 p.m. Central. That's 12 to 2 Pacific time and 3 to 5 on the East Coast. We have listeners as far away as South Africa, London, and around the world. And, of course, in our base, the city of Chicago and Los Angeles.
1: All right. I love it. I'm going to have about 90 seconds for you. The 4th of July, 250 years. Where are we? Where do we go from here, Congressman Jackson?
2: We have no choice but to turn to each other and not on each other. We have to build a more perfect union as a national mandate. And that more perfect union, it requires amendments to the Constitution, the right to health care of equal high quality, the right to a clean, safe, and sustainable environment, the right to an education of equal high quality. Let's turn the power not over to the presidency, but to the American people in the form of individual rights. So when they in their ghetto, their barrio, their trailer park, their reservation sees an underfunded school, they have the legal right to go into court and do something about it, to demand that across state lines, they can build new schools, new hospitals, and we can put millions of Americans to work and build a great and a magnificent society.
1: You still feel that we have the space to do that? 30 seconds.
2: I am hopeful. My hope runs eternal, and it is vigilant. I am concerned about our nation at this hour, as we all should be. I am concerned about the recent direction of the Supreme Court, and the only way to counter it is for the American people to respond. They can respond by listening to your radio show right here. Thank you, Cynthia, for having me.
1: And listening to you, everybody. Congressman Jesse Jackson, Jr., and everyone, remember, crisis, on the other side of that is opportunity, which is what the congressman was telling us. Coming up, we're going to continue this conversation with you about the 250th anniversary of the United States of America. Back with more of Keep Hope Alive with Reverend Jesse Jackson. I'm Santita Jackson with my wingman, Jeremy Geiger. Of course, you can catch the Keep Hope Alive Reflections podcast on Apple, Spotify, iHeartRadio, Pandora. 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Come on, everybody. Let's join in this conversation together. Back in just a moment.

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1: 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That's 1-866-594-4673. And now, the Reverend Jesse Jackson.

0: Hey, everybody. Keep Hope Alive with Reverend Jesse Jackson. I'm Santita Jackson, playing the music of Reverend Jackson's youth. Love it. But you know, this is the art form that was created by African Americans. Even country music's at the heart of black music. At the heart of it, should I say, is black music. So much we've contributed to this American project. And so there's so much that the American project has contributed to the world. We've had Principal Chief of the Cherokee Nation, Chuck Hoskin, on talking about the 4th of July. They have a delegate to Congress who has yet to be seated. You need to call your representative to make sure that Kim Teehee is seated. If she is not treated justly, if they're not treated justly, eventually that will happen to all of us. We're fighting for justice, everybody. The Cherokee Nation and the other nations need to be seated. Congressman Jesse Jackson Jr. helped us to see in the most brilliant way that there have been different turning points. We have different 4ths of July, if you will. Different 4ths of July. The 4th of July of 1787 is very different than the 4th of July that was celebrated after the enslaved were freed. And Congressman Jackson made the point, Jeremy, that this was not just about freeing black people from slavery. This was about ending slavery in this country for all time, which is unique in the human project. Some people are being sold around the world today. You can't do that in the United States of America, and we have to continue to fight. We have to fight. We have to fight. Everybody like and share. This is a podcast as well. Keep Hope Alive Reflections. Wherever you see your podcast, please subscribe to us. Pandora, Apple, Spotify, iHeart. Have I missed anything? Of course I have. But everybody, wherever you see a podcast, go to Keep Hope Alive Reflections, and we are there. We're going to continue this conversation about the significance of the 250th anniversary of this great nation. When asked what kind of government we have given, we had been given. Elizabeth Willing Powell, who was a wealthy socialite, her husband was the mayor of Philadelphia. She was an educated woman, a very well-educated woman, as wealthy women were of that time. She said, what kind of government have you given us? Is it a republic or is it a monarchy? He said, huh, it's a republic if you can keep it. A monarchy is passed along. Leadership is passed through lineage. The founding fathers, for all of their faults, came up with something really unique and different. They said, no, no, no, not through lineage, through dint of your hard work and your accomplishments. And that's something that we've been fighting for and fighting toward for hundreds of years, and we have to continue to do it. The price of your liberty, the price of this project is your eternal vigilance. So think about that, everybody. We're going to get some thoughts, some more thoughts on all that America means, all that it's supposed to be. What does America mean to you? Put that in the comments, everybody. Please like and share this show. Like and share this show. Back with more of Keep Hope Alive with Reverend Jesse Jackson and my wingman, Jeremy Geiger. Say, hey, Jeremy. I know he's like, what? Don't make me.
1: Good morning.
0: Like, I love you too.
1: Afternoon.
0: All of that. Back with more of Keep Hope Alive as we talk about the 4th of July. Happy 4th, everybody. Stay right here. More. On Keep Hope Alive, from Jesse Jackson, I'm Santita Jackson.
2: 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We just touched ground on an international runway.
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0: Hey, everybody. Keep Hope Alive with Reverend Jesse Jackson. Happy birthday, America. You know what? We have our issues. Heaven knows we do. Anybody who has a home, anybody who has a family, everybody's got something, okay? But, you know, when I hear that, when I hear Chuck Berry, when I hear Michael Jackson, when I hear Roberta Flack and Aretha Franklin and Bruce Springsteen and the Eagles and, oh, my gosh, I said only in America, Earth, Wind, and Fire in Chicago. Y'all, wait. This is a great country. It really is. Jeremy, it's great. When I listen to Mahalia Jackson, Thomas Dorsey, and the Hawkins family, and Yolanda Adams, and Reverend Bobby Jones, and all, it's a great country. This is just great. We just have to work toward making this a more perfect union. I've got two more wonderful guests with us today. Of course, Robert Petillo of the Petillo Law Group. Brilliant analyst. You see him all over international news. We're starting off with our sister beloved, the chair of the board of Rainbow Push, but you will also see her on Court TV. I cannot wait for her to have a show there. Hello. Yes, I said it. Hush, VK. Yeah, absolutely. Why not? Hey, Michelle Hurley, sending you so much love. Did you say get a dog, Santita? Oh, ow. You know I'm allergic to the hair, girl, but that's okay. I'll just go on and have a sweetheart, and I'm good with that. It's okay. Thank you for the wishes on my birthday month. That's right. You know, I celebrate all month, everybody. So, everybody, hey, let's talk about this birthday, living in America. And you know what? Let me just go right to this. Birthright citizenship, Attorney C.K. Hoffler. I mean, it's interesting. It was not a unanimous decision. It was 6-3. And you had a very interesting dissent from Clarence Thomas, who said, wait a minute, this is about the formerly enslaved, and it should stop there. Congressman Jesse Jackson Jr. said, no, it should not stop there. He said, the beauty of ending slavery in America is that we're the first nation on earth to end slavery, period, for everybody. You can be assured that when you come on these shores, you will not be enslaved. That's huge in the human project. Talk to me about where we are. I mean, birthright citizenship, you know, how much control corporations have. I mean, there's just so much that we're dealing with
1: there's
0: right now.
1: So
0: I mean, just every day, you must have whiplash as a lawyer because the Supreme Court is rendering, they are rendering decisions. What? Talk to
1: they
0: me.
1: They are rendering decisions. They are, and Santita, you know, that this is one of the most consequential, more consequential decisions of the U.S. Supreme Court. They got it wrong many times on many issues, but on this one, they got it right. As you said, it was not unanimous. It should have been unanimous, but it was not. And what they chose to do was to uphold a 150-year precedent. And we know from the reversal of Roe versus Wade that this Supreme Court will reverse itself in a minute. So the fact that they did uphold this 150-year precedent and basically reaffirmed that if you're born in this country, no matter the citizenship of your parents, if you're born in this country, then you are a U.S. citizen, and that is your birthright. That is reaffirming. It never should have gotten to the U.S. Supreme Court, in my opinion, Santita. I don't even know what we're talking about. But here we are, because we're living in very, very strange times. We're living in difficult times, but we're also living in times of hope. I mean, to coin your dad's phrase, keep hope alive. I always want to keep hope alive. But there's so much that gives us pause in this country now in terms of our democracy. And it was, you know, a 6-3 opinion, the majority being 6 and 3 dissenting. It could have gone either way, to be perfectly frank, with this Supreme Court. So I think that we should applaud them for this decision. There's so many other decisions, like the dismantling, the systematic and systemic dismantling of the Voting Rights Act, that we should not applaud them for. And any dissenting opinion by Clarence Thomas, I dare say, and some of the other MAGA conservative people on the U.S. Supreme Court, no, I do not applaud them for those decisions, but I do applaud our sister Ketanji Brown Jackson for when she pens a dissenting opinion, it is brilliant, and she lays out the issues. So we have a long ways to go. This is a slight victory because then they came right behind and made some other decisions that I am not necessarily in favor of, but this is a good day for us to celebrate the at least this opinion as it relates to birthrights.
0: So,
1: now, having said that, yeah. Santita, we have a long ways to go in terms of voting rights and in terms of civil rights in this country. They're turning the hands of tide are turning back, and we're seeing where we are reversing, and there's no more DEI to speak of in most states except for a very few. We are seeing, however, on the other hand, with the redistricting wars, some states are losing that battle. Georgia decided not to redistrict, and so did South Carolina. That means something. That is significant because these southern states are rushing to redistrict. So I think that, and to get rid of black representation, that's the significance of it. So I think there's progress being made on the one hand through fighting and through representation, but on the other hand, we are seeing people fighting to put in place Project 2025, and they are actively and aggressively doing that.
0: Attorney C.K. Hoffler, Court TV legal analyst. You can catch her throughout the week, and what you need to do is reach out to Court TV and tell them you want her to have a show. Hush, I'm saying it. You have not, because you've asked not, because I want this kind of analysis from what I see Court TV. Help me to understand, just Robert Petillo, if you could jump in. It seems that we are looking at foundational issues with the court. Just everything, it's like we're back to front, almost back to the beginning. And maybe we didn't learn the real lessons along the way. All of us did not. What do you make of this moment in which we are making these, in which the Supreme Court and we are grappling as a people, as an American people, with issues such as birthright citizenship, with issues such as voting rights, affordability, you know, getting a job that pays you enough for you to, you know, have what had been the American dream. We're the only industrialized nation where you could own your own land, Robert. You know, most people don't know that, you know, that we are unique among nations where you could, owning a home meant that you owned the land underneath it. That's a big deal.
2: Oh, look, I think what's important to realize is this is why it's so important for people to read Project 2025. Because if you read Project 2025, you not only understood everything that was happening now, you knew exactly why they were doing it and how they were going to do it. None of this is new. They didn't pull this out of a hat. The concept around this is pretty simple. You need more white people in America in order to maintain their power politically. Projections had that we will run out of white people as a majority by 2044. Some projections as early as 2026, given current birth rate and immigration practices. You need at least a 2-to-1 birth rate in order to replace a couple. If two people are exist, they need to have two kids to replace themselves. Among white Americans, you are looking at a 1.02-to-1 ratio, meaning for every two parents, they were having 1.02 children to replace them, meaning the numbers weren't, the math wasn't mathing, as it would say. So the people behind Project 2025 use what's called unitary executive theory. Unitary executive means that the president, this is a idea that was created under Nixon, that the president has full and complete power under Article 2 of the Constitution. That being said, they believe that the courts should follow what the president says because the president is the true example of the will of the people as exhibited through our electoral system. Clarence Thomas believes this. Justice Alito believes this. John Roberts, to a lesser extent, believes this, having come out of a different wing of the Heritage Foundation. That is all to say that all of these decisions that they are making are about pushing forward this unitary executive theory, this idea that the courts should answer to the president as opposed to the other way around, almost a reversal of Marbury versus Madison, as it would be. And moving forward with the 14th Amendment concept, it goes towards their macro goal of increasing the number of white people in the country by making it harder for brown people to become citizens, and therefore they can use different criteria for more Europeans to come into the country. You annex Greenland and make it into a territory. You make Canada the 51st state. You deport 20 million Latinos. You end TPS for Haitians and Syrians and everyone else, and you can get get a boost to the white population. You get rid of Roe versus Wade, so fewer white women can have reproductive health. You get rid of universal health care, so you're not having contraceptives. You get rid of university or the Department of Education, so you're not doing sex education. Poor people have more children than well-educated people. Poor women in particular have more children than college-educated women, and you're able to boost up the white birth rate within the next couple of decades to the numbers that we're seeing in the 1950s, 1960s. That's what the goal behind all this is. And once you understand what the macro goal is, you understand each of the micro adjustments that they're doing to try to get towards this macro goal. And that's part of why they're so angry at the Supreme Court decision. Because the Supreme Court, at the end of the day, answers to a different group because they're unelected. They answer to the people that bribe them, the people who pay them. That is how decisions are made. And there are very wealthy people in the Middle East and in China and Southeast Asia who have a concerted interest in being able to continue to come over, have children, have their grandchildren here, and have them have dual citizenship in the United States of America. Those are the people who put the money behind the legal and lobbying campaign behind the court to have them to uphold the 14th Amendment. It was not about upholding precedents or constitutional principles. It was the people who have money internationally saying, this system works for us and we don't want to change that system. And this is why we saw the Supreme Court go in this direction on the 14th Amendment, but go the opposite direction on campaign finance reform, on the power of the president to fire agency heads, on so many other decisions, because it all comes down to money and power and who is paying the particular justice at any given time for any given decision.
0: CK, when we look at the oligarchs who are, well, she has actually had to leave. Wow. But, you know, and pray for her because she has been dealing with a whole lot with her family. And we just thank God for the time that she has been able to spend with us. But let me just ask you, it seems like the oligarchs are running the place. And as much as we talk about patriotism, transnationals are running the place. Elon Musk started in South Africa, went to Canada, and then came to the United States and became a trillionaire. These trillionaires, they are made. They don't just build their wealth. He hasn't built anything. And we've got more of them, more where they came from. And it's particularly interesting that at this time that we have so many South Africans, white supremacists, presumably, who are coming to the United States. Help me to understand, what does that mean, particularly at this time? What do they see in America that they don't see in other countries?
2: Well, what they see in America is the new Rome. They see a nation that is economically powerful, militarily powerful, but politically and institutionalized weak. If you exist internationally and you see someone like George W. Bush rise to power in America, you suddenly say to yourself, well, maybe it's not that hard to become president in America. If you look at, you have been around our Congress for the majority of your life. There are winners and losers in Congress. There are some intellectual heavyweights, and there are some people who sat in the back of the class in Congress. And so these international millionaires and billionaires realized that one of the easiest political systems essentially to hack was the American political system. Elon Musk invested $250 million to get President Trump elected president, and now he has $1 trillion. That's just sound investing. And one of the decisions the Supreme Court made this week essentially made that even easier, where they decided that now they're going to get rid of all restrictions on coordination between political parties, outside groups, and candidates individually. Previously, if you were a candidate, for example, you couldn't politically coordinate with the state party. You would have to run your own campaign unless you were the, particularly in primaries, unless you were the endorsed candidate, because the party couldn't see itself as putting a finger on the scale for one candidate or another. Similarly, political action committees. Remember, you used to have to say, I'm Barack Obama and approved this message, because you had to put your name on the ads that were coming out so that the consumer would know exactly who was paying for it, who was behind it, and if any untrue statements were being made, it would be attributed to the right party. We've gotten rid of all of that now. Now, anybody who feels like it can run as many commercials as they feel like it on any topic with no attribution, no restriction. Now, there are absolutely no restrictions on the amount of money that a billionaire can spend to buy a candidate or buy a campaign. There are no restrictions on what corporations, what outside entities can do to spend on campaigns. That little $5 and $10 that we used to be able to send, you know, Barack Obama would send us an email or a text message and say, donate $5 to help us bring hope and change. That don't mean nothing no more. These candidates aren't even interested in that anymore. They send that to be perfunctory. The money is coming from the multinational corporations, the millionaires and billionaires, the ones who are sitting directly behind Donald Trump at his inauguration. We have Mark Zuckerberg, Elon Musk, the guys from Google, Palantir, Peter Thiel, etc. The new oligarch class, they have realized that not Russia, not China, not the Middle East. The easiest political system to control is the American political system, because all you really need are commercials and a few actors, essentially, to play candidates, and then you can exert your will and control the entirety of the world's most powerful military and the most powerful economy. They would have been dumb not to do it, but now we as the American citizens have a responsibility to figure out how do we get ourselves out of this mess, and there is no clear solution.
0: Well, I mean, because we are in a mess, because you, is it too easy to get into America? I mean, because it seems like it's easy. Look, the reason I mentioned that these gentlemen are transnationals is because moving across the street can cost you hundreds, if not thousands of dollars. To move from country to country means you need to be A, politically connected and wealthy. If you're politically connected, you might not need the money. But you have to be connected, and you are coming here for something, and you're coming here for something big, right? I mean,
2: yeah.
0: So help me to understand what we're looking at, really, because it's like, you remember Dick Durbin when they did the bankers bailout, I mean, the Goldman Sachs bailout in 2008. He said, look, in frustration, he said, look, the bankers run the place, the oligarchs run the place. And the question was asked in 1787, what kind of government do we have? Is it a republic or a monarchy? And Benjamin Franklin said, it's a republic if you can keep it. Now, it seems that we have traded in monarchy for oligarchy. Where do we go from here?
2: Well, you know, we're even beyond oligarchy at this point in time, because we're in a position where having money isn't even enough to run things. Warren Buffett has billions of dollars, but he doesn't have the same type of pull that many of these right-wing billionaires have. It's not just the concentration of power in the hands of the wealthy. It's the power in the hands of the wealthy and the ideologically connected, people who have the same worldview. When we talk about this transnational idea, I'll give people an example of that. Like you said, Elon Musk was South African. He started PayPal, essentially, with millions of dollars he got from his dad, who held an emerald mine. So then when he sold that stock and he wanted to start SpaceX, his first plan was not to build his own rocket company. People don't realize that SpaceX is actually a company that existed that he merely invested in, then eventually took over. His first plan was he went to Russia and tried to buy a Russian ICBM. And they laughed him out of the building.
0: Mm-hmm.
2: This is a true story. Elon has talked about this. He's written about that. He tried to simply go and buy a used Russian or old Soviet ICBM for $20 million. And then the Russians said, this seems like a bad idea to give this crazy kid an intercontinental ballistic missile. He could blow up a city or blow up the world. So they told him no. And then because of that, he just packed up his money and came to America and asked the same thing. And we're like, okay, cool, go for it.
0: Well, wait a minute. But Robert, he's also laughed about being an illegal immigrant, he and his brother.
2: Yeah.
0: He said, oh, that's a great area. I'm like, wait a minute. Hold it. While he's illegal immigrant who's bringing these white Afrikaners in here, help me to look. I got about a minute here. I need you to stay with me for a little longer. What does this say about America today?
2: It says that we're an auction, that everything is up for sale. Anything that you need can be bought through money, including our political system, and the government is making it easier by the day.
0: Stay right here. We're having this conversation, a real conversation, about where we are in America on the 4th of July. That's right, the 250th. But as Congressman Jesse Jackson Jr. said, we've had many different 4ths of July. We had one in 1787. You had other 4th of July that were not celebrated by enslaved people, not in the same way that free white people and white women who couldn't vote We've had many different 4ths of July. Think about this. Indigenous people were not citizens until 1924. Did you know that, Jeremy? I mean, it's just, it's stunning. So let's talk about this. Back with more of Keep Hope Alive with Reverend Jesse Jackson. Back in just a moment.

0: 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That's 1-866-594-4.
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0: Hey, everybody. Keep Up Alive with Reverend Jesse Jackson. Boy, oh, boy, oh, boy. No one can sing those American anthems like Ray Charles. And, I remember in real time watching Marvin Gaye at the All-Star Game, giving everybody a fit. But it's become a new standard, something that people really appreciate freedom and who fight for democracy. That is what African-Americans and all marginalized people have been fighting for in this American project. And so you feel it a little bit differently. And I think now that more and more people are feeling disenfranchised, the 99%, they might be singing it like these people do, too. So, everybody, let's get right to it. Joining Barbara Petillo on the show, who was on its air, I'm not going to interrupt you, but we've got, of course, Bryce Green, Fairness and Accuracy in Reporting, and indeed one of the preeminent legal scholars and activists in the voting rights space. Oh boy, the chairman of the Transformative Justice Coalition and the father to his furry baby, Bailey, great marathoner, of course, attorney Daryl Jones. It's always a joy to have you all with us today. Robert, but you were making the point about these transnationals who are running the place, right? They hop from country to country, and now Peter Thiel has gone from Southern Africa to Canada to the United States, and now he's in Argentina. And they're in Argentina for reasons. You know, President Milei is bringing a lot of right-wingers to Argentina. And he said it's because he's worried about America, but I believe that there's something else afoot. So where are we? Where are we? Because it seems that these are people who say that we need to restrict immigration, and yet they float from country to country. You know, they want to deny us jobs, and they're becoming wealthy off of American taxpayers. What is going on as you see it, Robert Petillo?
1: Well, I think it's very clear what we're saying, which is this idea of rewidening of America, but not just America. We have to think of America as being the fortress for Western civilization. They talked a lot about this during the Republican National Convention, both in 2024 and less so in 2020, about this being the last bulwark for Western civilization. They believe that Europe has been overrun. This is why Trump continuously says Paris is not Paris anymore, because Paris has a large African and Muslim population. You know, when you're looking at the UK, where Rishi Sunak was the Indian prime minister there, Portugal had a Indian prime minister, where you can look across Europe today to see very fewer and fewer nations that have majority what they call native white populations compared to what we saw decades ago, to the point that they're building barbed wire fences, they're sinking boats full of African migrants in the Mediterranean. They're doing everything they can to push people out of Europe. And it's think about one of those zombie apocalypse movies where they keep trying to fight back the invaders, fight them back, and they get pushed further and further away. They want America to be that last bastion of Western civilization and whiteness internationally. So bring us your tired, your poor, your huddled South African farmers claiming that they are the victims of genocide. Bring us your Greenlanders. Bring us your Canadians. Bring us your Europeans who want to repatriate here to America. But by getting rid of the 14th Amendment, it is no longer simply you show up and you have a child and you're a citizen. Now it is, we can put an economic test behind it. We can say people are citizens if they can pay such and such fee, if they meet certain lineage backgrounds, etc., because they want to control who becomes a citizen and who does not become a citizen. This is all part of the last bastion strategy they're putting in place, and this is what every policy they have is. This is why we have mass ICE agents roaming through the streets, dragging people out of their homes. This is why we have mass incarceration of African Americans. This is why we're canceling protections for anybody with brown skin who is in America. We're shutting down the asylum courts, shipping people back to Venezuela the day before an earthquake kills 2,000 people. I mean, this is what we are doing in this country, and this is the plan that they have going forward. And either we can all realize that's the plan and do something about it, or we can wait till the plan is fully executed and then, I guess, play spades on the boat back to Africa.
0: Mm. Bryce Green, your thoughts on America at 250.
2: Well, my thoughts are that America has a promise that came along with this dream of, you know, a liberal democracy, a multicultural democracy. It has this promise that, you know, everyone's created equal and that there's equal opportunity. But for most of that 250 years, if not all of it, that promise has been mostly a farce. I mean, for the first half of our existence, we had a brutal regime of slavery, and we continued that. even after its formal abolition, it was a form of slavery by another name. And he continued the Jim Crow laws until they were removed. But even after that, the regime of inequality still persisted. And this wasn't just about the racial inequality, but it also had an economic inequality in which major corporations, the wealthy, the landed property owners were able to decide the economic and political fate of this country. And so apart from all of the marketing material about America, it still remains to be very far from this dream that it likes to claim that it is. And I think that if we're going to go forward for another 250 years or even another 10 years, we're going to have to address these core contradictions within the American system. And I think over the last, 10 years specifically, we're seeing a movement that's trying to genuinely realize these values that we claim to hold. We've seen the push against inequality with the Bernie Sanders movement. We saw the victory of Zohran Mamdani more recently, and we've seen the victory of numerous House races where people are genuinely trying to change the status quo. But none of that will be able to move forward unless we're able to fully reckon with what America is and what it's become. And I think that now is as good a time as any to take stock of where we are and to chart a different course. I think that most people in America agree that these dreams haven't been realized, and that there's a long way to go before they can be.
0: And central to the American project, central to your citizenship, is your right to vote, Darrell Jones. And that is being attacked. It seems like everything that's foundational to the American dream is under attack. Fair wages, buying a home, going to school, vocational or academic. Everything appears to be, on the chopping block, but what's at the front of the line, it appears, it's our voting rights. Where are we with that right now?
3: Mm-hmm. Well, Santita, the voting rights front, it's clearly under attack. The Supreme Court in April came out with the Calais decision, Louisiana versus Calais, which immediately after that was decided and pretty much just eviscerated Section 2 of the Voting Rights Act, which meant that now states could do whatever they wanted to do for the most part without anyone looking over them and correcting bad behavior for setting up districts that are adverse to African Americans being able to elect representatives that look like them. And so they can create these districts, they can stack and then separate communities such that their voting rights are watered down, and their representation in Congress, as well as on the state level, as well as on the local level, are diminished. And so, right now, as we stand, as we speak, there's a great battle now that's going on across the nation with regards to trying to retain positions that African Americans have really worked over the last 65 years to be able to obtain and to reach and achieve. So the attack on the voting rights is very real. We're continuing to see not just the voting rights being attacked, but also in some ways access to being able to sue based on the voting rights laws. And what I mean by that is, 2 days ago, the U.S. Supreme Court dealing with people with disabilities, that is whether, and it's still under the Voting Rights Act, Section 208 of the Voting Rights Act, the Supreme Court just recently decided that, if you're a person who, isn't English proficient and you're in a sufficient community that would merit that there should be assistance at the polling place for you, or ballots in your language, or if you need to bring someone in to help you, or if you're a person with a physical disability and you can't see and so you want to bring someone in or your sight is challenged and you want to bring someone in to assist you, the Supreme Court has decided in this Arkansas United case that that's going to be for those people living in the Eighth Circuit, the Eighth Federal Circuit, those seven states, that's going to be decided on the state level. And that, there is no right of private action. That is that the ACLU, Rainbow Push, NAACP, none of those organizations can step in to say that there's a violation of the Voting Rights Act for people with disabilities in those seven states. The only entity that would be able to come forward and say there's a violation of that act is the U.S. Attorney's Office. That's what the U.S. Supreme Court just decided. So, you know, when we talk about the voting rights being challenged, it's not just the voting rights of African Americans, which clearly are being are under siege, but also the rights now of people with disabilities that are also being challenged and just being gaining access to the courts. So there's a lot that's going on right now. Many would say that if we're reviewing it, and I was listening, you know, closely to Bryce Harper and, of course, my brother Robert Petillo, and describing the 250 years, many would say that right now, you know, we're going backwards. We're retrogressing. We're not progressing. You know, we're going backwards with regards to our voting rights and the ability of people to be able to access and be able to freely vote and elect representatives that represent their interests. It's a bleak moment right now in the voting rights era, but we also know that we've got to vote, and we've got to, you know, push to put people in office that are going to protect voting rights and that are going to promote voting rights. Just because the U.S. Supreme Court has acted doesn't mean that they have the last word. We can still elect members of Congress that can override by legislation many of the things that the Supreme Court has enacted that has been against the interests of the African American and the voters of color in this country.
0: Do you think that this is an opportunity for people to really understand what is within our grasp as Americans, voting rights, really that we have the power to amend the Constitution, we have the power to control our government? You know, we cannot give that power over. It seems to me that we don't know how powerful we are. You know, because we continue to listen to the powers that be, the power structure, tell us that we don't have the power. And, you know, and quite frankly, I'm wondering if there's a generational shift, because I'm seeing young people like Bryce, and particularly Bryce, because this is his generation, and, you know, and Robert, move away from the binary system, the two-party system. They're, you know, they're saying enough already. I don't just want change. I want things to be right. I don't want things to be better. I want things to be right. What's your response to that? And I'm going to ask the whole panel that. But yeah, Daryl, help me to understand. Yeah, no, is that what we're seeing?
3: Yeah, no, you're right on point. Let me tell you, there was a study done by Hit Strategies with regards to the African Americans and their trust in the court system, in the U.S. Supreme Court. And for the first time in history, 40% of the African Americans said that one of the biggest threats to the African American community is the U.S. Supreme Court. And a lot of that is coming from young folks that are standing up against these decisions that are coming down. Another key example that I wanted to pick up on that to exemplify that point, Santita, is Georgia. Right when Georgia was going through the redistricting process, and they were going to have a special session. And I think Robert may be down in Georgia. They were going through the redistricting process, and they called the special session. Black folks showed up in number in the Georgia State House to the point, and they were young black folks along with, you know, older or seasoned, if you will, African Americans showed up to protest inside the Georgia State House to the degree that the head of the Georgia legislature had to say, we're going to shut this down. We're not going to do it because we have activated them so much. They're going to go back to their communities and they're going to vote like they've never voted before. And you're going to see changes with regards to who gets elected because you're awakening a giant that's there and you're poking the bear that's there and they're going to come out and vote. That's the type of victory we've got to lift up. And we've got, and the more we lift victories like that up, the more people realize the power of their vote. Young folks in particular have been realizing the power of their vote, and we've got to be certain that we're continuing to push. But, you know, I always say that when the Confederate statues were coming down, there was young people that did that. You know, when environmental issues were at the forefront, there was young people that did that. Gun control, young people that did that. We've got to be certain that we lift up the victories that folks have, particularly our younger voters and our younger generation, and they'll continue to be involved and push forward, Santita. But I think you're 100% on right, 100% on point, that we are seeing the younger generation that's in here that's saying, it ain't right, I'm going to make it right, I'm going to stand up and say something.
0: Well, you know, that's what our parents did. My parents met, and you know, and really their romance flourished in the midst of the breaking of Jim Crow, which they were doing in the South at North Carolina A&T. Let me ask you, because you are this young generation, Bryce Green, what do you see? Now people are not, I don't think people are as cowed by this democratic socialist label. People are saying, you know what, I don't care what your label is. What are you going to do? What's your plan? Is what did Ossie Davis said at the first CBC, Congressional Black Caucus dinner, it's not the man, it's the plan. What do you see?
2: Oh, well, one of the things that we can use to gauge this interest in alternative politics is just the simple approval rating of capitalism versus socialism, or the approval rating of the party identification. Do you identify with Democrats, Republicans, or do you identify with independents? In both cases, we're seeing the trend move away from the traditional party politics in which people are anti-socialist and identify with one or another party. The party identification is becoming less and less important. In fact, I think now, more than any other time in our history, since the formation of the major parties, more people identify with neither of the main parties than identify with both parties. That's a pretty significant change, and the change is even more dramatic when you look at the young people. And that's why you're seeing more criticism of capitalism, you know, this overriding system that dominates both parties. And that's why something like socialism and then the Democratic Socialists and these candidates from New York and Colorado and all over the country are winning, is because the young people are rejecting this kind of binary. And, you know, the American system tends towards this binary because of the corporate capture, because of the way our elections work. But young people and these organizations like DSA are finding creative ways that they can engage with the existing systems while also pushing them and developing power outside of these systems. And I think that this is really the most exciting moment in American political history, because it does threaten to upend this duopoly, this party oligarchy that's been dominating American politics for years. And I think one of the reasons is that the system hasn't been working for them. The system has really abandoned any pretense of trying to make a better world for younger people. I mean, this is one of the other generations in which they're almost guaranteed to be worse off than their parents. This is something that people are noticing. This is something that young people are acting on. And I'm very encouraged by this. And in my own local and in all the places around the country, I encourage people to continue this.
0: Robert Petillo, I've got a minute for you before we go to break and get closing thoughts from you. Your thoughts.
4: I think it's important for people to realize that we're talking about the Democratic Socialist, what will America's future look like, what are young people going to do. Anyone who has Gen Z children knows these kids are crazy. There's something wrong with them, all of them. And we got about 5 years to get this thing together. They'll burn this whole thing down. They will shut this whole thing down. So we're going to get things together, because they don't have. They're looking at no houses, no jobs, no economic opportunities, mountains of debt, a bunch of health care issues. We're going to have to get things together, because it's going to be everybody versus Gen Z, and they got good knees. So we're going to have to make sure we get these things together before they take themselves.
0: Closing thoughts. On the 250th anniversary of America, everybody, we can make this country great. We've got to do that. Listen to these great thinkers who have been before you today. They've got some great ideas, but you know what? Ideas remain ideas. They remain amorphous until you make them work. You got to get registered to vote, everybody. You got to get involved. This crisis that we're in, well, there's an opportunity for you to make America what it's supposed to be. America really was shaped that way. It's on you. It's a republic if you can keep it, which means lineage is not supposed to determine who leads us. It's you. Closing thoughts on Keep Up Alive with Reverend Jesse Jackson. I am Santita Jackson. Back in just a moment.

0: Coming up, we'll have closing thoughts from Reverend Jesse Jackson right here on Keep Hope Alive.
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1: Robert Petillo?
3: Politics is not a spectator sport. Get involved. Don't just look around for the results. Make sure you're influencing the results.
1: And Bryce Green.
4: Don't just get involved. Get involved with left-wing politics. DSA is on the rise, and there's an opportunity for you if you're in.
1: And, you know, I have to tell you, that is really, this is an outgrowth of the Jackson campaign. Remember, Bernie Sanders came out of the Jackson campaign. We were pushing for a peace in the Middle East, justice for Palestinians, and security for Israelis. He was doing that more than 40 years ago. Equal access to equal high-quality health care. All of the things that will give us access to the American dream. The American dream, if everyone has it, everyone will be living in peace and prosperity. We can do that, and we will be a beacon unto the world. We can do that, everybody. May God bless you. Have a blessed 4th of July. And thank you, Jeremy Geiger, sending you so much love. My wingman, check us out on Keep Hope Alive Reflections. Happy birthday.
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16: Those of us that are black and become in 1776. So we can't freeze that in time and celebrate being in slavery. We can say that we can celebrate that we came in 250 years from slavery with no rights to vote, no rights to have our families and name our children after ourselves, no rights to own property. And because of the anti-slavery movement, because of the rebellions of people like Nat Turner, because of the fight around women's suffrage that empower women, that we're at a different place 250 years later than we were at 250 years ago. And at the same time, we're challenged because there are those that are trying to bring us back to where we were 250 years ago. So we can talk about that, in my opinion. But you may disagree, so I want to ask you to exhale on whatever's on your mind and your heart. I also want you to tell me, what do you think is the appropriate way for people to celebrate, commemorate, and deal with the 4th of July? And I see our message board is up, and people are calling on our call screen. It's XL Friday. I see on a message board, Deborah Fleming saying, "Hi, Reverend Al Sharpton. Thank you for continuing your mission of advocating for educating, supporting, and uplifting our community." Well, I'm glad to hear that, and I thank you for that. I was heartened, you know, flying down. A lot of people on the plane with me were saying they listened to the show. People talking to me when we landed, and I'm always telling people that when they say, "I know you hear it all the time." No, I don't hear it all the time. I hear a lot of criticism. Fox News and others beat me down, so it means something when somebody is positive. I don't expect everybody to be on my side, but it's nice when somebody says something. That's nice. Let's say they're saying the sound is weak on the message board. Can we get that up a little? And you that are on the message board can see I'm live here. I came back to the room to get the show right because I felt it was important. I could have played a tape, but I didn't want to play a tape today because this being, you know, how you've had President Trump supposed to be making a big speech tonight on the 250th anniversary. And I see that Wes Moore did a speech on the 250th anniversary, governor of Maryland. I see that Mayor Mondani made a speech from City Hall in New York. Since everybody is seeing this as a banner year, and I'm going to speak to that here at Super Dome tomorrow and at some of the workshops, I wanted to give you an opportunity to tell me what you think is the proper way and the way you view the 250th anniversary of the country. And I think that we all have a legitimate opinion. Don't let anybody say, well, my way is the right way. Everybody should say what they want to say and what they want to feel. And I think that it is good. I see, is that Nicole Marcus is on? Nicole DeMarco, okay, now I got it. From Tacoma, Washington, good afternoon, Reverend Sharpton and Nan family. The celebration is a diverse, multicultural America, which is yet to be achieved and perfected. Civil rights protects us all. I think you're right, Nicola. I think you're right. All right, I hear the music. Let me take a break, and we're going to take your calls. It's Exhale Friday. Or you can go to the message board, 1-877-532-5797. 1-877-532-5797. Sharpton, keeping it real. Exhale Friday, July 3rd, live from NOLA, New Orleans, Louisiana. Be right back.
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18: It's Sybil Wilkes with what we need to know. An oppressive climate threat is bearing down on millions over this holiday weekend. Severe, record-shattering heat warnings have been issued across major East Coast hubs, including New York City, Boston, and Philadelphia. Forecasters warn the nation's capital could hit a historic 101 degrees Saturday, potentially marking the highest temperature ever recorded for that specific calendar date. Some sharp words from the White House regarding international alliances. President Trump slammed America's relationship with NATO, labeling it a ridiculous and one-sided arrangement that fails to provide reciprocal support. Posting a detailed financial breakdown on social media, the president highlighted the vast funding gap between the U.S. and its partners. The critique comes directly ahead of the upcoming NATO summit scheduled Tuesday in the Turkish capital of Ankara. Overseas, a heartbreaking rescue operation continues in South America following a series of catastrophic earthquakes. The confirmed death toll in Venezuela has climbed to over 2,500 people as emergency teams discover more bodies buried under collapsed buildings. Acting President Delcy Rodriguez reported that while a survivor was miraculously pulled alive after 8 days under the debris, more than 38,000 residents remain unaccounted for. And finally, the Social Security Administration is introducing a unique piece of history for the nation's youngest citizens. To celebrate America's 250th milestone anniversary of independence, the agency says it's rolling out a limited edition commemorative Social Security card. The special design features the official Black Ink Freedom 250 logo and will be issued exclusively to children born in the U.S. between July 2nd and the end of December. To subscribe to my free daily newsletter, please visit SybilWilkes.com. For all the news 24/7, go to News1.com. I'm Sybil Wilkes. Be informed. 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

0: Keeping it real, keeping it real. I'm your host, Reverend Al Sharpton, live from the Essence Music Festival in New Orleans, Louisiana. And it is Exhale Friday. Whatever is on your mind, whatever is in your heart, we are wanting to hear you exhale. I've asked the question of the day. Is how do you feel is the appropriate way to celebrate the 4th of July, tomorrow, the 250th anniversary of the country. 1776, they signed the Declaration of Independence, and we were slaves. I've said, well, we should celebrate the journey, but we should not celebrate the day. But what do you say? How do you think one should celebrate it? And your callers, I'm taking at 1-877-532-5797. 1-877-532-5797. And we will hear from you or on the message board. A lot of people calling or writing on the message board. I see Akeem Smith Jr. saying, good afternoon, Reverend Sharpton, the message board. It's 99 degrees outside now. It's about 90 degrees here in New Orleans. So it's hot. And, all right, let's go to the phone. Let me go. Let me close the week with a blessing, going first to my dear friend in Chicago, Illinois, the beloved Miss Eunice. Miss Eunice, you're keeping it real with Al Sharpton on Exhale Friday.
1: Well, good afternoon, Reb. How are you today?
0: I'm doing very well.
1: Well, you know, Reb, I've been thinking, how did that security let the couple get on the Empire State Building? Now, he noticed that the lock was off on the 104th floor, and that it could have been terrorists. Think we all go in these high-rise buildings for one thing or another. Another, he was not on the job as far as I'm concerned. What you think about that?
0: Yeah, I never thought about it in detail, but you make a great point. For those that don't know what she's referring to, the Empire State Building, for many decades, was the tallest building in the world, was penetrated by a couple that climbed it the outside to propose marriage on the top of the Empire State Building. They were arrested because they actually climbed the side of the building, took a way to do it. And I don't know. I just think there are easier ways to make proposals. But
1: I see it again. And, yeah, also, Reb, you know, I'm hearing some black folks, it is getting ridiculous. I heard a black man say the other day that I'm all for Trump because Trump, he keeps his word. Keep his word about what? Lie, taking away from people and stealing and 34 felonies and all. These people are sick. And then here we had this Spanish guy come on. He says that, oh, he would vote for every breath in him, and they're locking up Hispanic folks and put them in detention. These people are really some sick people, I tell you. And I'm planning to have a very quiet 4th and think back on where we have been and where we're going. And thank you for taking my call, and you have a great weekend, and give love to the family for me.
0: All right. Give my love to your family, and you have a great 4th as well. Miss Eunice, certainly always glad when she's the first call at the end of the week and the first call at the beginning of the week. It's a blessing. Let's go to Don right here in New Orleans. Don, you're keeping it real with Al Sharpton, Exhale Friday.
2: Yes, Reverend Allen, and I hope you brought plenty of short sets. But nevertheless, Reverend, enjoy yourself in the city. You know, we talk about New Orleans. New Orleans is this European name, if you will, when it was under Spanish and French rule. But it's Bubanca, B-U-L-B-A-N-C-H-A. It's been around for thousands of years, Reverend Al. Just want to give you a little tidbit. You know, the indigenous people, where the French Quarter is, you know, did trade. Bubaka means the land of many tongues, okay? And so we know we have the indigenous people. We had the Black Creeks and the Black Cherokees and the Black, all the Black tribes that intermingled with African people who came to that area. And celebrate the 4th of July as a people, you go down to Jackson Square, you see a statue of Andrew Jackson, the president, on a white charger, horse. And you don't see all these flunkies or lackeys or sycophants. You see Andrew Jackson. They called him an Indian killer over when he was over in Florida. And but for the battle for New Orleans, he had to rely on people from all backgrounds. He didn't have his own standing army. He had to rely on people, the indigenous, the Africans, and many local other locals to defend New Orleans against the British, okay? And but how he got his weaponry and supplies was from a pirate called John Lafitte. John Lafitte was a pirate. What they did was the pirates, they knew that the under Spanish and French rule, they took the gold and shipped it back to the motherland, to the crown over in Europe, in Spain, right? John Lafitte was a pirate. They hijacked those ships with the gold many times. And that's why you have the pirate history in New Orleans as well. That's why you have the privateers and other pirates.
0: Well, the other thing about Andrew Jackson, I remind people all the time, is that Jackson was the president that nominated Roger Taney to be a justice in the Supreme Court. Judge Taney became the chief justice of the court and did the ruling on Dred Scott that no blacks had a right that anyone was bound to respect. And that was what, aside from the whole reign of terror that he, Jackson, had put on the Native Americans and others, he was known for the Dred Scott decision. And the first thing Donald Trump, the present president, did when he was elected in 2016, is when he took office in 17, when he was inaugurated, he hung a picture of President Andrew Jackson in the Oval Office. And then when he returned in 2025, that picture had been taken down, he put it back up. So it was a clear symbol to us of what he believed in and has behaved that way, because just like President Andrew Jackson influenced the court that gave us Dred Scott on his nominees in that time, Donald Trump has given us the Supreme Court that has said that they will, that Section 2 of the Voting Rights Act is no longer necessary, take it out and redistricting. They have done that. And they've done other things, including dealing with the issues of diversity and in many ways accusing advancement of civil rights as no longer necessary. So
2: yes,
0: it's very telling
2: Reverend
0: that you brought up Andrew Jackson.
2: Yes, Reverend Al, but he nominated Roger Taney. Donald Trump nominated these Supreme Courts, but it was Mitch McConnell and the Senate that confirmed them, as they confirm any cabinet member or member of federal courts. It's not the president nominates, but it
0: I
2: is
0: just
2: the,
0: said that.
2: We overlook the issue of
0: no.
2: Who,
0: I just
2: confirms.
0: Said that, but Roger, but just a minute. Roger Taney was nominated by Jackson, confirmed by the Senate, because Jackson, as president, could influence his party as Trump did. And the fact of the matter is that the fact that a lot of us didn't vote and the Senate went along with the House, along with the presidency, under Trump's control, his nomination was tantamount to an appointment.
2: Well, let me say this quickly, Reverend Al. Locally, the Attorney General, Liz Morrell, has been indicted for intimidating other local elected officials to that they will lose their job if they don't do what she tell them to do. Liz Morrell, the Attorney General of the state.
0: Wait a minute, I saw her on TV locally here when I got in last night. They indicted her saying, what's the charge?
2: She sent out letters intimidating other elected public officials that they had to do what she tell them to do, or they'll lose their positions, elected positions. And the governor
0: What is the legal basis of the indictment?
2: Well, the legal basis of the indictment that you cannot send out intimidation, you cannot use intimidation or threats to other public officials in the realm of the Constitution of the state.
0: This was a state indictment or a federal?
2: Yeah, it's a state indictment. Yes, it's a state indictment and she had to, she was arrested and she had to post bail. But the thing about it is the governor, who, by the way, is underfunding all public state universities by almost $1 billion, called it kangaroo court. Now, you know, it's just like when Congressman Bennett Thompson subpoenaed these people on a federal level, they failed to answer the subpoena. And that's what the 4th of July reminds me of. What are we fighting for? What have we fought for? And as Jesse Jackson reminds us, we went from picking cotton to picking presidents and all of the things that go along with it. So our civic duty, it has expanded, and we must realize the victories along with the struggles and challenges, of course. But the victory, the 4th of July for me, reminds us of some of the hard-fought victories, and that it encourages us to go a little bit higher.
0: Yeah, and that is the context, if any, that we ought to deal with it tomorrow, that we got to deal with the victories. This president is ignoring that the ugly, hateful, despicable past of this country. But there were those that we struggled to make it better. It's not there yet, and now they're trying to reverse where we are. That's how we ought to spend tomorrow dealing with. All right, thank you for your call. This is Exhale Friday. I'm live. This is not a tape. I'm live from New Orleans, from the Essence Music Festival. It is Exhale Friday on this July the 3rd, 2026. We'll be right back after this.
3: 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with Eric Benet, Dave Hollister, Jaheen, Hugh Parker, Tone Stitt, Jay Brown, Worship at Our Ship Church, featuring Jonathan McReynolds, Jacalyn Carr, and Pastor Mike Jr., New Year Vows at Sea with Erica and Warren Campbell.

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0: Keeping it real, keeping it real. I'm your host, Reverend Al Sharpton. It's Exhale Friday. I'm live this July the 3rd, the eve of July 4th, saying, how do you think, what is the appropriate way that you think we ought to deal with the 250th anniversary of the country on tomorrow? I'm live here in New Orleans at the Essence Music Festival, taking your calls all over the country. I see Bruce Turner saying it's 96 degrees in Akron, Ohio. And Georgia Daniel saying, good afternoon, Reverend Sharpton. Keeping it real in Toledo, Ohio. A lot of Ohio people are giving me messages on the Metron board. I see Bruce Turner saying, I am a veteran and never flew the American flag. Very interesting. And I think that, interesting. And I think that, you know, a lot of us have to deal with this in a very honest way. And that is, yes, there were many sacrifices made that made this country have to deal with us in a more just way. And in my opinion, and again, I'm giving my opinion, that we can agree or disagree on that. But the fact is that on July 4th, 1776, we were enslaved, all of us, our forefathers. There was no shade of gray about that. It was black and white. If you were black, you were a slave. So the day itself was not a day for us to celebrate. Now, if you're going to deal with the 250 years, I would highlight to you what I would celebrate. And what I would think is worthy of review. And I add very clearly that a lot of that progress is also under threat. And I would also remind people that that progress came with great sacrifice, bloodshed, house bombings, all kinds of things. Let's not act like that the country woke up one morning and said, let's be nice. That is not the case. All right, I see Ladybug 7791 saying, hi, it's hot here in North Carolina, 100 degrees. Adam Akeem Smith is saying, to celebrate the 4th for our people is to celebrate your own demise. And let me go to the phones. I see Dion, my dear enlightened friend from Northwest Atlanta. D is on. Let's talk to D. You're keeping it real with Al Sharpton.
1: Reverend Al, you are. Thank you so much. You're such a kind person. And I listen to you so I can become enlightened, because you have so much to say, and you know your history, and I appreciate that. 250 years ago, my people were enslaved. Here in Atlanta right now, it's like 94, 95 in my neighborhood, and they said we might get rain in different parts of the city, so it looks like we're going to get some rain over here. But it's 94, 95 degrees, and they say at one, but it really feels like it's 100 or more. And so, Reverend Al, when I stepped outside yesterday, and I think about this a lot, when I'm out in the heat and I can hardly bear it, I think about my ancestors and how they were out picking cotton in heat all day and all night, all evening, and they had to do that. So it's hard for me to celebrate that, but at the same time, I'm going to celebrate the fact that we overcame a lot of that. and we continue to overcome that. And I'm not going to let these MAGA people steal that joy that comes from my people overcoming. So I'm going to fly my flag in honor of the fact that my people overcame that slavery and built this country, built that White House. So we have something to celebrate, not like the white man celebrates it, because this country was actually stolen. You know, this country was stolen. People were here when the white man showed up. So you're kind of celebrating the fact that you came over and you stole the land and you took over from brown people, and now you're trying to keep black and brown people out of the country. There's a man, and I've mentioned him before. His name is Stephen Miller. If anybody's listening, those folk who are listening to your show now, and you have a pencil, please write his name down, Stephen Miller. This guy is in Trump's ears day in and day out, and he's a massive racist. And Trump is also a bigot. And if you say he isn't, then you need to Google and read about his family history, because it goes all the way back to the time when his father immigrated here from, I think, Germany. So I'll celebrate family, but I'm not necessarily celebrating America. Do you understand what I'm trying to say, Reverend Al?
0: Yeah. I think I understand it clearly. And I think that's important. You know, one of the things, and I tell a lot of the younger leaders in National Action Network, and when I say younger, I'm not only talking about in age, I'm talking about in movement experience, is at one level, you must always deal honestly with what the history says or what the present circumstance may be. At another level, though, you must also deal with whatever positive things our people have accomplished despite that, because just being cynical will always go against people organizing, because they will get into the cynicism of, oh, these people are so powerful and there's nothing we could do and la-da-la-da-da-da, and then you end up undermining your own movement because you've told people, in effect, nothing we do is going to work, when some things have worked, whether it was incremental or not. And then you have your professional cynics that everybody was wrong. Martin Luther King was wrong. Malcolm X was wrong. Everybody out here today is just out here to get attention or money. And it's usually somebody sitting around mad that the sun rose that morning. So you got to bear all of that burden. I was telling somebody that was on the flight with me yesterday that leadership and visibility is not something easy, because you're going to get hit from your political enemy. You got to certainly expect that the bigots and anti-black folk are going to hit you. But you got people every generation that make it their thing to down whatever somebody says. I knew when we announced the march for August 28th that the doubters were going to come out. What are we marching for? Daughter? I mean, that goes with the territory. You've got to be, and I've got to be strong enough to go ahead anyhow. Those are the people that made a difference. A lot of people talk about Harriet Tubman. Harriet Tubman said, I would have freed more than 500 slaves if I could convince them they were slaves. They talked about Harriet Tubman like she was a maniac, like she was crazy. But she freed people. You got to be willing to be looked upon as crazy or self-indulgent, all of that. But fight on anyhow. Let's take a break. I'm coming right back to the phone. This is the 3rd of July. I'm live. This is not a tape. I'm taking your calls at 1-877-532-5797. Shopton. Keeping it real. Be right back.

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1: It's Sybil Wilkes with what we need to know. A financial disclosure from the White House is fueling a wave of bipartisan backlash on Capitol Hill. Newly released transparency documents show that President Trump's investment advisors executed 327 stock purchases just one day before his administration announced a major tariff pause. None of these lucrative transactions were reported within the legally mandated 45-day filing window, and both Republican and Democratic lawmakers are demanding an immediate, rigorous investigation into the president's personal financial interests. Out west, destructive Colorado wildfires aggressively burning into the holiday weekend. Five fast-moving blazes already scorching over 200 square miles in southern Colorado, threatening thousands of homes. The Aspen Acres wildfire near Pueblo alone torched over 50,000 acres, forcing the governor, Jared Polis, to issue an urgent plea to residents to completely avoid fireworks. Dangerous conditions persist as the National Weather Service issues a red flag warning amid the near triple-digit temperatures. In other environmental news, a federal court handed the administration an injection of momentum. A federal judge officially upheld West Virginia and Idaho's sweeping bans on transgender athletes competing within girls and women's sports categories. President Trump immediately took to social media to celebrate the decision, officially labeling the high court's final ruling a monumental big win for competitive integrity. Finally, California's brand new diaper program is triggering heavy scrutiny over taxpayer costs and transparency. An independent investigation uncovered that administrative costs pushed the actual cost close to 18 cents per diaper, while the official contract remains hidden from public view. To subscribe to my free daily newsletter, please visit SybilWilkes.com. For all the news 24/7, go to News1.com. I'm Sybil Wilkes. Be informed. Be empowered.
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15: Equal to. What I'm saying sounds simple, but some people seem to be so accustomed to make what is simple difficult. Now, my good side says that some of this is complicated. My more cynical side say that some people want to make it more complicated because they really don't want to do anything. You can lay out all day long why voting matters, and some people just made up in their mind they're not going to vote. But they're going to live out the results of everybody else's vote. And I think it is absolutely ridiculous to let other people decide your life. Cedric Cooper saying on our message board that he says, good afternoon, Reverend Dr. A. Sharpton, and Keeping It Real Nation. I viewed the documentary on how Putin came into power in Russia. I believe it is the same format blueprint that Donald Trump is following. Interesting. I'm going to have to pull the Putin documentary up. I have not seen that. Interesting. Disco Brian is saying, yes, Rev, which is why we shouldn't be voting for candidates who were uncommitted in 24. Well, I think we shouldn't support people that are not committed to what we're committed to. That's what your vote is the instrument of what you're committed to. I don't know that we would remove their citizenship, but I don't think Brian's saying that. I think he's saying we've got to be careful who we vote for, and on the right and the left. And I agree with that. Let me also say that the second decision, where they expanded the amount of money that could be given to political parties, that's an interesting decision. It will not increase the amount of money by substantially the amount of money that given parties are given. I mean, elections are given. It increases the amount they can give of parties. Right now, there's a ceiling on you can't give the Democratic Party, as an individual, you can't give them but so much money, the same the Republican Party, or on and on. Now they're saying, no, y'all give a lot more money to the party. Now what has happened is people that spend big money on elections have given maximum to a party, say if it's $3,500, and they'll give the other thousands of dollars or more to a PAC, Political Action Committee, who's working on behalf of a candidate or a party. Now they're saying, well, no, you can give more to the party itself. And, you know, I think that's going to probably increase the amount of dollars parties spend on election, whether it be Democrat, Republican, liberal, working families, whatever party by law. But I don't know that it will change at all how big money has become a huge influence here. The amount of money, we talking about billions of dollars spent on a campaign now. Billions. And I think that it is absolutely ridiculous. And then I see my story saying, hi, wonderful Rev Sharpton, please keep talking about the Olmstead disability decision. They're trying to institutionalize everyone, mental or physical disability. It's a violation of civil rights. That's what I say. This whole Olmstead Act, something that I'm going to talk about later on today, because I think that we are sleeping on the impact that it could have and does have on people that can be just, I'm trying to use my words carefully, but just deemed having a mental problem, let's put it that way. and you incarcerate them. You criminalize mental health. And I think that that is absolutely a human and civil rights issue. And we'll talk about that later in the show today, because on the ground, it is something that's a threat, particularly if there are those of us that have seen where this decision could go. It was used to unjustified segregation of people with disabilities in institutions in a form of discrimination under the Americans Disability Act. And I think that it is something that we need to be extremely, very careful about, and very cognizant of what it means. So a lot to talk about the courts, as well as other issues that have come forward that's on your heart and in your mind. I think that it is the last day. It is the last day of June. This is your last day with Black Music History Month of 2026. So I'm taking whatever you want to give us as your contribution to what ought to be discussed in Black music history. Songs, artists, type of music you want. I gave different questions throughout the month, but the last day I'm taking anything you want to say about where you think should be in Black history in terms of our music. Let's talk about all of that. I'm going to open up the phones and the message board at 1-877-532-5797. 1-877-532-5797. Billy Wilson saying, afternoon, Reverend Sharpton, no justice, no peace. Absolutely, absolutely, Billy. We cannot have peace without justice. We'll be right back.

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1: It's Sybil Wilkes with what we need to know. An unexpected diplomatic renewal in the Persian Gulf. President Trump announced the U.S. and Iran will restart crucial peace talks Tuesday in Qatar as both nations attempt to step back from a dangerous wave of military escalations. The latest cycle of reciprocal attacks erupted after an Iranian drone targeted a Singaporean merchant ship inside the Strait of Hormuz, sparking heavy U.S. retaliatory strikes and subsequent Iranian assaults on neighboring Gulf allies. Control over the strategic shipping lane remains the single largest threat to the fragile 60-day peace framework signed just over a week ago. In a monumental shift ahead of the NBA free agency window, LeBron James officially informed the Los Angeles Lakers that he will not return to the franchise, choosing instead to continue his career elsewhere. Entering an unprecedented 24th NBA season, the 41-year-old superstar's decision marks the conclusion of an illustrious 8-year run in Los Angeles. In Washington, D.C., fair organizers officially stripped all Confederate flag imagery from North Carolina's exhibition booth at the Great American State Fair. The graphics were pulled from screens on the National Mall following a swift public backlash. Critics noted the Confederate battle flag is not and never was North Carolina's state flag. And finally, Woody and Buzz Lightyear are maintaining their iron grip at the top of the box office. Toy Story 5 secured its second straight victorious week, pulling in an impressive $70 million over the weekend to comfortably outperform DC Studios' new debut, Supergirl. To subscribe to my free daily newsletter, please visit SybilWilkes.com. For all the news 24/7, go to News1.com. I'm Sybil Wilkes. Be informed. Be empowered.
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0: 97, talking about the Supreme Court decisions that dropped today. Basically, a narrow vote, but they did maintain birthright citizenship, with one of the dissenting votes saying, but the Congress should go and look at changing the law.
1: Interesting.
0: And we also saw that they now increased the ceiling, raised the ceiling, is a better way of saying it, on what you can give political parties, which only continues to keep big money in the political process. All right, we're talking about that. We're talking about this is the last day of Black Music History Month. So I want you to give me what you think ought to be in Black Music History. It could be certain kinds of music. And I see on the message board, it was this Leeds Low Trail saying to Disco Brian, I suppose Disco Brian and Reggie Johnny has communicated with President Trump several times and went and saw him twice. And the response is that communicating with 47 Donald Trump is not proof that he is compromised or has sold out. The company has sold out. We need someone on the inside to monitor what's going on. 47 loves flattery. I think that I come down the middle of this one. I think that here's where you must have a very serious discussion on double standards. What do you mean by that, Reverend Al? I agree with the responder that just because someone has a meeting does not necessarily mean that they sold out. And I agree that we need more than them in the meeting to really have a record on what was discussed and agreed on. But where I'm thinking that Brian raises an interesting point is that the progressives, quote, they call themselves progressives, or DSA types. If anybody else met with Trump twice and talked to him on the phone a lot, would they give them the same kind of let's wait and see? If I wouldn't met with Trump, they'd be saying it's a sellout. And I think this is where Brian's point gets a little strength, because we allow people to set different standards for different people. If a Black man, if Hakeem Jeffries, or less known, somebody like Al Sharpton, when he met with Trump, we'd be automatic sellouts, according to that crowd. But the mayor can go, mayor of New York, Mondani can go twice, and they talk on the phone. That's all right. So my question, and it may be all right. I'm not saying I have not seen anything Mondani has done to demonstrate any selling out. But what I'm saying is, why is there automatically some walls put up to limit some and not others? I got a problem with double standards. Very interesting exchange. Very interesting. 1-877-532-5797. I see a Country for Women saying for Black Music Month, Strange Fruit, Billie Holiday, Duke Ellington, Oscar Peterson, Mahalia Jackson, Charlie Bird Parker, Theonious Monk, Ella Fitzgerald and Coltrane. Gosh, Black recording history. Who could be left out? No. She said, make sure those people are in Black music history. I think that's important to raise. And I think that it is important for people to understand that history is largely determined by who writes it and who has the power to dealing with it. Very interesting. I think when they did this documentary on me, I guess now 2 or 3 years ago, Loudmouth, they had a quote there that I'll paraphrase. I don't remember directly talking about who writes the story. And they show in there how the media, who knew me since I was a teenage activist, would act like, well, who is this guy? Why is he out there doing all this marching and fighting against racism? And created one image of me that they ended up having to take back after we kept going for decades. Is who writes the story? Who tells the story every day? That's why I try to do media as much as I do stuff in terms of community organizing, because if people get the wrong information and the wrong story, they'll come to the wrong conclusion. Wrong premise will lead you to the wrong conclusion. If you say 1 plus 1 is 6, and then 6 plus 1 is 7, you started wrong, because 1 plus 1 does not equal 6. But if you listen to the wrong narrative, you're going to end up with the wrong belief. So I think it is very, very, very important that we not have different strokes for different folks, different standards for different people, and telling our story and telling it well, that our history, including the history in black music history, is important and undeniable to us. I think that James Thomas is saying to Trisha, 1989, Steve Harvey should get dragged because people told him no to go, and he did, and his reputation is still damaged. Again, what's the standard? If Steve Harvey is dragged, then it's all right for Mandani. And somebody could say, well, Mandani went to stand up for something for the city, which is probably true. But how do we know Steve Harvey didn't go to stand up for some cause? He certainly backed some. Who decides? Who decides what's allowable or not? Tell me. Tell me. Now, I was invited. Van Jones tried to get me to go to the White House under Trump the first time, when Trump was going to sign this criminal justice bill that he and Kim Kardashian worked out. And I wouldn't go. I said, I'm not going in there as long as he's the president. That was my personal decision. But we got to have one standard. Let me put it that way. Let's take a break. Be right back. Keeping it real. Keeping it real. Keeping it real. Shopton. Be right back.
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0: Keeping It Real. I'm your host, Reverend Al Sharpton. We're back, 1-877-532-5797. 1-877-532-5797. Let us not forget, watch Politics Nation with Al Sharpton every Saturday and Sunday, live at 5 p.m. Eastern Time on MS Now. And I've got the ratings for the weekend, and we thank you for your support. We again came out ahead of CNN, the main competitor to MS Now. Fox has all the conservatives. We don't really worry about that too much. But you were there. We had well over a million people this weekend watching the two nights. And we're going to have a lot for you this weekend. I'll be doing Saturday night from New Orleans from the Essence Festival. And I'm going to have some of the leaders on with us from the festival and artists. And then Sunday back in New York, dealing with the issues. So make sure you tune in every Saturday and Sunday at 5 p.m. Eastern Time. Now, that does not mean that you are off for the Saturday morning action rally, because it will be Saturday at Mother A.M.E. Zion in Harlem from 9 to 11 at the historic Mother A.M.E. Zion Church, 137th Street and in Harlem. And make sure you that in New York area come and be part of the rally. You that are not can watch it live on Impact Television, YouTube/NAN, or on NationalActionNetwork.net. All roads. That's one of the reasons I'm jumping down to New Orleans to really organize and publicize the August 28th march in Washington, March on Washington. We need to have tens of thousands of people. I'm doing Zoom calls every night with activists and civil rights groups and peace groups. Be there August 28th at Lincoln Memorial. It's going to be interesting. We go right there where Dr. King made his I Have a Dream speech. 63 years later to the day, where voting rights and civil rights killing DEI is under threat. History should say you were there. And I want you that have already signed up, get others to sign up. You that haven't, you need to sign up. If you need a bus, we'll tell you if one's near you, or if you want to organize one, let's take this march. This is not just another march. This is historic, because our community has not answered the urgency of now. Let's do that. Go to NationalActionNetwork.net. Sign up now. I want to be part of the march. I had a national staff call last night. People all over the country, a lot of people from the West Coast, saying, I'll ride a day and a half. It's time to make a stand, a collective stand. Vanessa Avery is on our message board saying, I want to be an organizer. Call and sign up. Say that, Vanessa. I'll have somebody call you today. We need organizers. It's time to quit just talking and do some action, marches, organizing in the communities, knocking on doors for make sure people come out and vote. We have got to do this. If we don't do it, who gonna do it? Somebody asked me yesterday, Vermeer, why are you calling a march on Washington? Because nobody else did. I'm not getting in nobody's way. All right, let's go to the phones. Let's start in Philadelphia, Pennsylvania, with Reverend Joe Williams. Reverend Williams,
1: Good afternoon, River Isle. You're good going afternoon. To make it over the Lord. The Lord is on your side. You know, I just heard the Reverend Boone tell me, Father, turn my gospel music.
0: Yeah.
1: Can you hear me?
0: I hear you.
1: They said the black music, a song played every 15 minutes, some places in the world. Gospel music is America's secret weapon. I'm the last of the 600 birds living. And I'm going to keep on talking about gospel music till the Lord calls me back to the home office.
0: I love it. Thank you, Reverend Williams. Gospel music is, thank you for your call. And the Dixie Hummingbirds were a historic group. Doc, they got a people, a community through many hard days, hard times. And God bless you holding on and keeping that memory alive in our history. I love it. Let's go to Demetrius in Cleveland, Ohio, W.E.E. Demetrius.
2: Hey, thank you, Reverend Shotham. Hope you have a pleasant day. I just want to comment on the decision on the Supreme Court, what they made today. But concerning the citizenship, and they said it's okay if Congress can make a decision on it. But it seems like to me if Congress is majority Republican or Democrat, you know, it would be based on what that majority of the representatives want instead of what the people want. You know, and especially with this Congress we have now, the Republicans seem to be, most of them are intimidated by Donald Trump. So basically what the Supreme Court is saying, where they're going out, they agree with some of the Supreme Court justices, not all of them, but they agree with Donald Trump, but they're not going to make the card on their Congress make it, because they know Congress is the majority of Republicans, and they can, some of them can be intimidated by Donald Trump. So it's a possibility that they will try to revoke the newborn citizenship. I hope they don't. No, but the Supreme Court really haven't made a decision that represents the Constitution. It was says that someone was born here. Because when they wrote the Constitution, they put that clause in there on purpose, because if someone was born here, they have a right to be a citizen. You know, so they had reasons for that. And any other way, you know, is going outside the Constitution. Because it is a rightful clause in the Constitution. You go back to prohibition. They legalized prohibition. That's not what the people wanted. They have to repeal it. And sometimes Congress do pass laws and do things what the people don't want. When it comes to immigration, procedures they're doing now. The American people don't want that. When it comes to the war in Iran, American people don't want that. And sometimes the Congress and the representatives don't represent what the American people want. And the decision they made concerning the money they're going to be given to the parties, more money. It seems like they're leaving the discretion up to the parties, where the parties, they're going to support those where they feel is walking the line of what their agenda is. Now, if someone is a moderate or somebody's a conservative, they don't fit the agenda or what the leadership of that party want, they might not get the backing, they might not get any funds for their campaign. You know, so I don't think they should just go ahead and I'll let individual candidates receive more money. If that's the case, they leave it up to the party. Some party leaders might alienate certain candidates if they don't agree, you know, what the majority or the party want, or those who head of the main committees. And lastly, I just want to mention the Confederacy flag that they're going to use in North Carolina at one of their events. I think the Confederacy flag, it represented oppression, you know, taking away people's rights. You know, they was working without pay. You know, it didn't represent those who own small farms. Even the whites who own small farms, they weren't benefiting from the Confederacy, but they were losing money to the big plantations, you know, because the big plantations had the majority of the farm equipment, the majority of the crops were being grown because they had free labor. So that left out the small farmers. When they say it represents the South, it just represents the plantations. Big plantations, it represented the oppression of innocent people. and taking away people's rights. That's just like saying if Germany go back to raising the Nazi flag, it'll be an outroar about that. They represent oppression and killing of people. But it's saying where the Confederacy represented, it didn't represent Southern hospitality. It represented oppression and taking away equal capitalism among people there in the South. And last, when it comes to music, black music, I think we need to support more positive black music, those who put out music, you know, to uplift people and to educate people, and not neglect them. If the record companies don't promote them, if the people go out and buy the music, the record companies will support them, you know, because even though they might not be their agenda, but their main goal is to make profits. It's up to the public to support the artists who do put out positive music, because they still out there using positive rappers. They just don't get the support from the community. They don't get the publicity from the record companies. It's up to us to support them. All right, thank you. Thank you very much.
0: All right, thank you for your call. Let's take a break. Coming back to all of you on the phones and you that are on the message boards. 1-877-532-5797 Shopton. Keeping it real. Be right back. Keeping it real.
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4: It's Sybil Wilkes with what we need to know. Progressive and socialist Democrats are mounting an aggressive push to extend their recent electoral winning streaks in Colorado's high-stakes primary elections today. And Colorado is the only state holding primaries on this Tuesday. In the gubernatorial race, Progressive Attorney General Phil Wisner is challenging Senator Michael Bennett from the left. And meanwhile, incumbent Senator John Hickenlooper faces a razor-thin challenge from Progressive State Senator Julie Gonzalez, while 15-term Congresswoman Diana DeJet faces a stiff socialist challenge from pro-Palestinian organizer Malat Kiros. In sports news, NBA veteran Malik Beasley officially has been indicted on sweeping federal sports gambling charges. According to legal briefs obtained by ESPN, prosecutors allege Beasley deliberately rigged his on-court performances during multiple games throughout the 2023-24 season while playing for the Milwaukee Bucks. Federal law enforcement teams are currently coordinating a voluntary surrender for Beasley later this week. Former league player Edward Davis also named as a co-defendant in the sophisticated betting scheme. On the transit front, the FAA launched an emergency investigation into a dangerous drone strike over the tri-state area. A JetBlue pilot confirmed an unauthorized drone collided with his aircraft Monday morning while attempting to land at JFK. This comes on the heels of a separate narrow miss reported by a United Airlines crew over Newark. Finally, New York City is preparing for its historic 4th of July spectacle. Macy's is finalizing details for the massive 4th of July fireworks show celebrating the country's birthday and the display's 50th anniversary. Mayor Mandani announced the city will distribute 100,000 free premium tickets to residents. To subscribe to my free daily newsletter, please visit SybilWilkes.com. For all the news 24/7, go to News1.com. I'm Sybil Wilkes. Be informed, be empowered.
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15: U.S. House coming to a bipartisan agreement on the issue of housing, affordable housing. This president has continued to politicize his action in a way of government being overbearing and out of touch with the realities of the American people. You know, people think that, and they throw this stuff out here, they throw hand bombs or grenades out here, calling people, oh, you're a liberal, or you're a conservative, or you're a socialist, or you're a communist. You know, these labels to distract us from good governance. Governance. Right. Because I don't know any person in my community, coming from the Black society that would say that socialism, this is for the sake of conversation, and these people with these name callers, instead of holding up the good governance, they'll say, you're a socialist, but you're a communist, but they never wanted to address the big issue of not socialism and communism, but racism. Racism is all right, but socialism and communism is taboo. I mean, I want to juxtapose this as we talk about good governance for and by all the for all the people. How do you juxtapose racism and this guy in there taking all qualified people and they clean no DEI and no collaboration? And it's not just government and governance. It also involves the civil society, civil communities. It involves businesses. All our collaborators should be collaborating on good governance, not a dictatorial government that wants to rule and change the game and go against all constitutional laws. For what reason? For self-enrichment and just to destroy and just to get rid of all what has been agreed upon through legislation, through collaboration, through bipartisanship. And once you become president or a government elected official, you no longer are a red or blue, as President Obama said. It's not about red and blue. It's about the United States, not the red states and blue states. And you got these people trying to do that, not in the spirit of good governance, just in the spirit of being destructive and anti-American. Is that better? Is that worse than being a socialist? Socialism and communism being anti-American? I think so.
2: Wow. Wow. I think you're right.
15: And look forward to seeing you.
2: All right. Thank you. And I'll be looking forward to seeing you. Let's go to Wale in Manhattan, New York. Wale?
16: Hi, Rev. How you feeling, Rev?
2: I'm doing well. How you doing?
16: Pretty good. They said hit it and quit it, because I'm going to try to be quick. Okay. Imperialism, colonialism, when we was coming up in the 70s, you had Patrice Lumumba and all these people, and they started this, what do they call that, Pan-Africanism. I don't know a lot about it either, or I'm just talking off the top of my head. But I'm not talking like a fool. I know the little bit that I'm saying, because I have Pan-Africans in my family. So that whole apartheid regime in South Africa, that whole thing, Serafina, the movie, all of that, our people, that was a period in time where you had Garvey and all those kind of things, right? Okay, what was the purpose of it? Because, for instance, in apartheid in South Africa, there were no rights. Remember the movie Whoopi Goldberg did called Serafina? She was the school teacher. And because she didn't want to do what the syllabus told her to do, she wanted to teach the children about being free. But the syllabus was just going to teach them reading, writing, and not even that. And she ended up disappearing because she didn't want to follow the syllabus. And the people were suffering in South Africa. Why am I saying all of this? Because when we make statements like, I would have preferred to talk to you if I had your email address. I'm not saying nothing bad. I just don't like when you say stuff like these Ogawa people, these so-called, you don't say so-called, you say militants who always talking about they not down with the system, but yet they still getting Social Security and all this kind of thing. And first of all, if you worked all your life, you're going to get Social Security is entitled to you. You paid tax.
2: Only it's entitled to you. Because some people made the system make it entitled to you. This, Social Security was not something organically born in nature. And my point in raising that is that the system was forced to start Social Security by those that advocated that. That was not just something that came with the linen.
16: Okay. Father, I'm calling you Daddy today, okay? Daddy. Yeah, but Social Security, I only mentioned that, Dad, because that's part of it. Social Security is part. In other words, you have people, yes, that say, oh, I ain't down with the system because it's corrupt, it's this, that, and the third. But yet, they don't come to a rally. They don't, they don't do nothing. Because they, a lot of them probably don't even know how. So we got to cut our people, cut them a break. Like, people not, we got to cut them a break. We can't, because when you say Ungawa, and you say, oh, those militants and all this kind of thing here, even though this is your show, you say what you want to say. But I come out of that era. I come from people like Alambi Brathwaite, and I can name a whole bunch of them that were Pan-African, and they did their homework. So we weren't just a bunch of black people marching around.
2: I agree with you. I knew a lot of them. I come out that same era. I'm talking about those.
16: Amen. Amen.
2: I come out that talking about those that come out that era that did not do anything. People you naming did something. I'm talking about the ones that wouldn't even go to their rallies. They were so against this, that, and the other. They would not read their books. They would not support them. No, I'm not talking about legitimate Pan-Africanists. I'm talking about people just talking smack.
16: Okay, Dad, can I say one more thing, which I think I forgot what it is? White people, and you, Dad, today I'm serious, because like I say, families getting arguments, they don't always agree, right? Okay, now, do white people have to have a civil rights movement, even though your organization, there's white people that come, Jonka and all of them is white.
2: Right.
16: What's her face that sing on the, what's, because she white, so we know what that your civil is for everybody. I got that part, okay. But why do we have to have, even NAACP was started by a white person. It didn't start by a black person. A white person started NAACP. What's the other thing? We got to have, why do blacks always have to have, even though I already know the answer, Dad, it's because we were segregated. Segregation, we were enslaved, and so I got all of that part. We integrated, not because we wanted to be up under white people, it's because their schools were in better shape, they got more money, and we didn't. Kenny, right?
2: You're part right. First of all, let me tell you where.
16: Yes, sir.
2: I was raised by the people that did that movement. The fight was desegregation, not integration. Desegregation meaning if we've got to pay for the same taxes, we've got to pay the same taxes, obey the same laws, then we're going to have access to the same schools, the same restaurants as you do. Well, nobody's saying we need to be with y'all. We're saying, wait a minute. If taxes is at 20% and we got to pay 20% like you do, we're not going to pay 20%. You get better schools. We ain't going to pay 20% and your restaurants get police protection that we're paying, but we can't go in those restaurants. It was others that tried to change it like we wanted to be with white folks. No, we wanted equal protection under the law.
16: Exactly. And so, I'm a little nervous because I said, I just don't like when you say that. Because white folks, that white people don't have to justify. They don't have to run around talking about, we got to have a movement to get us money, and because the cops is killing us up, and we got to have, because
2: it doesn't happen to them, Wale. They don't say that. Hold on a minute. They don't say that because it doesn't happen to them. We say it because it's happening to us, but white people fight their issues against each other. What do you think is going on right now with the Democratic Party and DSA? That's whites against whites. DSA is mostly white. So they address their issues, and we address ours. You can't compare us with other people's interests because they don't have our interests, and we don't necessarily have the same issues they have. But they fighting. Trump is fighting right now. All of the whites in the Democratic Party. So, no, that's not true that they don't fight. It's just a different fight because they had different exposure and options that we didn't have. We're fighting for our options. They're fighting for their power. We need to fight for power so we can control our options. Thank you for your call. We'll be right back. Keeping it real. I like talking to Wally because she's very smart. Keeping it real, Shopton. Be right back. Yeah.
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18: It's Sybil Wilkes with what we need to know. Catastrophic wildfires continue to rip through the landscape with little to no containment out west. Several fast-moving blazes scorched over 55,000 acres across western and southern Colorado after the Snyder Mesa fire jumped state lines and merged with neighboring blazes. Heartbreakingly, three local firefighters have been killed and two others injured battling the walls of flames. The Detroit Lions are officially releasing their cornerback, Terrion Arnold, after a Florida judge granted him a $1 million bond in a felony kidnapping case. Prosecutors argued fiercely to hold Arnold behind bars until trial, accusing him of participating in a violent assault against two men he suspected of stealing property from a rental property back in February. Arnold, the 24th overall pick in 2024, played only 8 games last year due to severe injuries. And here's a little tip. If you're planning to commit a major crime, please do yourself a favor. Do not post that video evidence on social media. Bellevue police arrested a mother and daughter team for organized retail theft after the mother posted videos on TikTok posing with stolen high-end Louis Vuitton bags taken from Nordstrom department store. Investigators say the daughter, Janice Downs, had just been released from prison in January after pulling off a $500,000 athletic gear heist at Lululemon. The NBA free agency marketplace is hitting an absolute frenzy as the official negotiation window opens today. LeBron James officially informed the Los Angeles Lakers that he will not return to the franchise, choosing instead to continue his career elsewhere. Meanwhile, blockbusters are already shaking up rosters after Ja Morant moved from Memphis to Portland Monday. To subscribe to my free daily newsletter, please visit SybilWilkes.com. For all the news 24/7, go to News1.com. I'm Sybil Wilkes. Be informed. Be empowered.
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0: Keeping it real. Keeping it real. I'm your host, Reverend Al Sharpton, and we're back. 1-877-532-5797. 1-877-532-5797. Let's go to message board. Tricia, 1989, said, it's hot down here regarding Tallarico and the people, DSA, surrounding him. From my knowledge, he hasn't reached out to the black community, haven't apologized, or worked with Colin Alred. Interesting. I've seen Tallarico on certain shows. Earlier in the race, he did my show once or twice. But I keep hearing the same thing from black leaders in Texas, that he's not necessarily engaged them and reached out to them. In fact, I did a Zoom call yesterday with several dozen Texas elected appointed officials that Commissioner Rodney Ellis, who's a commissioner there in Houston, and he's a member of the National Board of NAN, asked me to address them about the march and telling them we need them to support and come to the march and get buses. And even in that discussion, it came out some of them were not satisfied with Tallarico. I am going to reach out and have him on the show and ask him about this. He was on the show before. I don't understand the political logic of not making sure that there is some kind of coming together with Alred and you if you're running. And for that matter, with Jasmine Crockett and you if you're running. I mean, politics is about people's representing the self-interest of people. You ain't got to love each other. You ain't got to necessarily like each other. But if you put the people and the needs before your own personal misunderstanding, grievances, whatever, the people will reward you for being mature. And same thing in Georgia. I want to see Tracy Abrams and Keisha Bottoms out there together. I've had to get along with a lot of people that I know couldn't stand me. And I wasn't crazy about them. But it's a test on whether or not we are sincere. And I think that we've got to be very careful. Because if we major in our differences or our hurt feelings or ego or not have us reach out, we are doing nothing but sending Ken Paxton to the U.S. Senate from Texas. And nothing but the Republicans maintain the governorship in Georgia. It's just that simple. And I've had people that have called me everything but a child of God. And I've turned around and worked with them. And I remember one specifically said to me, lady says, Remal, I realize that, you know, I said a lot of things about you. I'm glad that you've either forgot it or forgave me. I said, I didn't do either. I just see the bigger picture. But don't fool yourself. Me and you are not boys now. You ain't coming to my birthday dinner, and I ain't coming to yours. But we've got to protect the interests of people. Otherwise, neither one of us ought to be in a position of leadership. Let's go to Ira in Washington, D.C. Ira?
1: Hey. Good evening, Reverend Sharpton. Thanks for taking my call. And the last call that you had on, you hit it right on point. You told it like it was, and I agree with you 100%. I got two quick points. I'm not going to talk about what I need to talk about. But what I'm going to talk about is my people that listen to your radio broadcast. I tell them again, watch your TV programming. Because as you watch, in Washington, D.C., people who do not have cable or other subscriptions, you got the standard 4, 5, 7, 9, 20, and other local stations. And what I've seen lately on these channels, they're broadcasting in the fall or later on in the year, these white programming stations. They're bringing white television programming. I have not seen no minority programs on there, which I tell people to watch this. My news channels, they're slightly whitening up. They used to be all black in Washington, D.C., or semi-black or half-black. But now, not that we're playing a race car, it's just that just Donald Trump's friends have bought these media outlets, which they thought they were going to have a point where he can be controlling things and he can control the narrative on news and publication for our citizens of the United States and Washington, D.C. It didn't happen like that, but they did buy the stations. They have bought all those stations, even bought BET, some parts of BET, which we are watching. And those things, I want people to pay attention to how your stations are slightly whitening up, even at night. More white people are on these TVs at night than there has been ever, and I've been watching TV forever. And I think people should pay attention to that. It's not a point of that. They're trying to slip the narrative where we can't talk about Trump. We can't tell that he did this Jeffrey Epstein. We can't tell that he's doing this messed up war. And he's about the senilest and an undereducated president we ever had in the world. So they're not telling that because they do not let them do that. They stopped Stephen Colbert from being his comedy of political announcement of comedy because he was talking about the president. They didn't want nobody to know the truth. So I want people to pay attention to that, and that's just one of my first points. And my
0: Hold on. Let me take my break. I'll come right back and let you finish your point, because what you're saying, very important. They've used these mergers in the media world to really gag the minds and mouths of the public. Let's take a break. Be right back. Keeping it real. Shopton. Be right back.
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0: Keeping it real, keeping it real. I'm your host, Reverend Al Sharpton. Let's go back to the phone. Ira in Washington, D.C. Ira, you were talking.
1: Okay. Reverend Al Sharpton, before I get started, I need to bring this up to you from yesterday. Also, when you go to your commercial break, I also have, it didn't mute your mic completely. Evidently, you had a subtle conversation as you was on mute. So just be mindful of, make sure you're on exact mute when you do that, because I did hear some subtle muttering and conversation after we went on mute. So that's going to bring that to your point as of today, okay? But back to my real point, I didn't think that this was, it was like, if the president thought he's going to be a complete autocrat or one of those Democrats that's going to run the country, he thought he had a narrative, which you, when you do those things, you have to have complete control of the media, the radio, and other things that people would know that you're not truthful, and bring the narrative of the lie to make it sound like a truth. That's the whole thing I get to these point with these people. They don't understand that when they get to that point where they are controlling things, that's what they want you to believe, but the lie is the truth. And I keep telling folks, don't pay attention to that craziness. He thought he's going to be a dictator and an autocrat, but he can control the narrative. That's the way a dictator and an autocrat does. They control what you listen to, what you believe, whether you know it's the truth or not. It's what they're saying. And a lot of folks are ignorant to that fact. This is how a dictator runs things, or how an autocrat runs things. And I just wanted to run that by them. And when I didn't like when they came in, as 47 came in, drained the swamp. What he did was he drained the swamp for his protection. He knew good and well what in the heck he had to go for. If you didn't drain that swamp, right now he would not exist. So therefore, when we get back into a slightly political power, we want to be to the point where we can drain the swamp and try to correct the stupidness that's been going on, because you know better now. And that's what I'm saying. It's just that you want to control the narrative, and folks better pay attention about what it is. And my last thing I'm saying is my song, I may be wording it wrong, but it's called War. What is it good for? I think it's by the Temptations, if I'm not mistaken. Is that true?
0: I believe you're right, yes.
1: That's the one that out of old school. I'm an old school player, so I had to go with that. War, what is it good for? It made a lot of sense way back in the day when the Vietnam War was going on, I guess.
0: Yeah.
1: And it holds true now to this day. What is it good for? We don't have nothing to prove. You're making up lies, saying people are bombing ships to get a war started just so you can stay in power or keep stuff going. People better pay attention. What you're hearing and seeing is not actually true. You need to find out, other than your local media, go to black radio news stations. Somebody like yourself is going to tell you the truth. Ain't got to lie about nothing. So my point for today, Brother Al, thank you for taking my call, and I'm going to sit back and listen to the folks do what they do, brother.
0: All right. Thank you for your call. Let me stay in D.C. Go to Deshaun in Washington, D.C. Deshaun. Okay. I don't know why Deshaun calls, and every time I go to him, he hangs up. Brother Jacob in Philadelphia, WURD. Brother Jacob.
2: Hey, peace be unto you, Reverend Al, and to your global listeners, your global family. Peace be unto you. I think that that war, what is it good for? I think that was Edwin Starr.
0: Yeah, you're right.
2: Yeah,
0: right.
2: You know, it sounds like the Temptation, because you know that.
0: You're right.
2: But look, Reverend Sharpton, I heard Reverend, our own from Philadelphia here, Reverend Jim Williams, I heard him earlier. And right. He was lifting up that gospel music, you know. And believe me, that gospel music in our black church is really, I think, one of the best things that brought us through this struggle that we still struggling for, you know. And, you know, music being so, it's a universal language, man. And that's what makes it so valuable. But here in Philadelphia, we always tell Reverend Joe, we love him like he is the Rock of Ages, you know. So it's all good. But, you know, we got to stop finding things, Reverend Sharpton, to divide us, right? We see, you know, even the Beatles going to music, you know, that's a white London group, but they put out a record, Come Together. And they said, right now, in my hood, we say, come together right now. We need to do this right now. And the voting is one of the best ways that we got to do it. I mean, it's getting ready to be 4th of July. They're getting ready to turn it up for this 250-year celebration of these United States of America. And at the same time, we're getting ready to lose this republic, this union of the United States of America. So, you know, coming out of Philadelphia, we always had Gamble and Huff out of Philly International Records that right. told us why. I want y'all to understand why you dance, okay? And that's what I ask for America, because we need everybody that's a citizen of this country. I don't care what label you wear. They would tell me I wear the label of an African-American Muslim. But I want LGBTQIA people, Irish people, Latino people. We need y'all back, because you see what happened to y'all. It ain't but one way you can vote now, right? So we all can see that what we have to do, and we have to come together and stop being divided. We seem like we find things to divide us. Oh, there's socialist this and this and that, and over here, there, that. Too much of that, you know. We know what we see, and what we see is that there's a racist leadership that's, we come along, we only 250 years old as a nation. That's a baby compared to nations that's been thousands of years into existence, right? And I was always taught the journey of 1,000 miles start with the first step. And we done took a lot of steps towards freedom, justice, and equality in this America. And we ain't, see this, the people that's in leadership now want us to back that thing up. And we say, like the song say, we're not going to be able to do it. We're not going back. We're going to keep moving. Our ancestors fought civil rights. They took, how many steps did they take to get to where me, you talking today, Reverend Sharpton? And we still got to remind some of these racist people, I'm a man, right?
0: Right.
2: And we ain't going back. And as again, I got to go back to Kenny Gamble and Leon Huff, Philly International Records. They left us with McFadden and Whitehead, and they left us with Ain't No Stopping Us Now. Right, Reverend Al?
0: Right. No question about it. You quoted it accurately. Thank you for your call. And
2: thank you.
0: I think that what he is stressing is of such so important, because I think that one of the reasons why I wanted to do the Black Music History Month celebrated and talked about every day of this month is that the music at any given era in American history of Black people was the soundtrack as to where we are and were and have become. It was the music that reflected this time. It's no accident that We Shall Overcome corresponded with the civil rights movement in the South, or that The Last Poets, with The Revolution Will Not Be Televised, corresponded with the Black empowerment movement in the northern urban neighborhoods. So it gives you a sense of your history, and we should never get away from that. Let me go to the west side, to my ace Boone Coon. Frank, he's on the west side of Chicago. He says it's the best side. Frank? All right, wait a minute. They tell me I got to take my break. I'll come right back to you, Frank, right after the break. Keeping it real. Sharpton. Be right back.

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1: It's Sybil Wilkes with what we need to know. An unexpected diplomatic renewal in the Persian Gulf. President Trump announced the U.S. and Iran will restart crucial peace talks Tuesday in Qatar as both nations attempt to step back from a dangerous wave of military escalations. The latest cycle of reciprocal attacks erupted after an Iranian drone targeted a Singaporean merchant ship inside the Strait of Hormuz, sparking heavy U.S. retaliatory strikes and subsequent Iranian assaults on neighboring Gulf allies. Control over the strategic shipping lane remains the single largest threat to the fragile 60-day peace framework signed just over a week ago. In a monumental shift ahead of the NBA free agency window, LeBron James officially informed the Los Angeles Lakers that he will not return to the franchise, choosing instead to continue his career elsewhere. Entering an unprecedented 24th NBA season, the 41-year-old superstar's decision marks the conclusion of an illustrious 8-year run in Los Angeles. In Washington, D.C., fair organizers officially stripped all Confederate flag imagery from North Carolina's exhibition booth at the Great American State Fair. The graphics were pulled from screens on the National Mall following a swift public backlash. Critics noted the Confederate battle flag is not and never was North Carolina's state flag. And finally, Woody and Buzz Lightyear are maintaining their iron grip at the top of the box office. Toy Story 5 secured its second straight victorious week, pulling in an impressive $70 million over the weekend to comfortably outperform DC Studios' new debut, Supergirl. To subscribe to my free daily newsletter, please visit SybilWilkes.com. For all the news 24/7, go to News1.com. I'm Sybil Wilkes. Be informed, be empowered.
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0: 30 years ago, Yusuf Hawkins was the young 16-year-old brother killed for being in a white neighborhood in Brooklyn. I got stabbed leading one of those marches.
3: Keeping it real. It's XL Friday with America's number one civil rights leader, the Reverend Al Sharpton.

is Friday, July the 3rd. Do you know what time it is? It's Al Sharpton's time. And for the next 3 hours, it's time.

0: to put aside all pretenses, deception, denial, or fronting. The time has come to keep it real on Keeping It Real with Reverend Al Sharpton. A very good afternoon to you all across the country. Good morning to our West Coast listeners, and welcome to those listening on Sirius XM, Channel 126, The Urban View, where talk empowers and becomes action. I'm coming to you live from the Essence Music Festival in New Orleans, Louisiana. And it is Exhale Friday. It is the eve of the 4th of July. I'm here at Essence Music Festival, as I've been here every year since they started the Essence Music Festival I guess 26 years ago now. And I spoke to everyone. I'm doing a workshop this afternoon, and I'm speaking at two of the workshops tomorrow, and speaking at the Superdome tomorrow night, and doing my television show, Politics Nation, from here tomorrow evening, and be back in New York to do the show on Sunday evening. So it's a busy weekend for me. And everybody's talking about Taylor Swift getting married this weekend and what's it going to do in New York. Well, I really don't want you to worry about your opinion of Taylor Swift. You can call in if you want, but that's not my question of the day or my exhale of the day. I'm more concerned about how we deal with properly noting the July 4th so-called celebration. Now, what I've said, and I did before leaving New York yesterday, I did Morning Joe, I did Stephanie Rule's show for about 45 minutes. And I've been saying everywhere that if there is something to celebrate for African Americans and others, it is the journey that we've taken in these 250 years. You certainly can't celebrate July 4th, 1776, and freeze it in time. Because to freeze it in time, we were slaves, those of us that are black, in 1776. So we can't freeze that in time and celebrate being in slavery. We can say that we can celebrate that we came in 250 years from slavery with no rights to vote, no rights to have our families and name our children after ourselves, no rights to own property. And because of the anti-slavery movement, because of the rebellions of people like Nat Turner, because of the fight around women's suffrage that empower women, that we're at a different place 250 years later than we were at 250 years ago. And at the same time, we're challenged because there are those that are trying to bring us back to where we were 250 years ago. So we can talk about that, in my opinion. But you may disagree, so I want to ask you to exhale on whatever's on your mind and your heart. I also want you to tell me, what do you think is the appropriate way for people to celebrate, commemorate, and deal with the 4th of July. And I see our message board is up, and people are calling on our call screen. It's Exhale Friday. I see on a message board, Deborah Fleming saying, "Hi, Reverend Al Sharpton. Thank you for continuing your mission of advocating for educating, supporting, and uplifting our community." Well, I'm glad to hear that, and I thank you for that. I was heartened, you know, flying down. A lot of people on the plane with me were saying they listened to the show. People talking to me when we landed. And I'm always telling people that when they say, "I know you hear it all the time." No, I don't hear it all the time. I hear a lot of criticism. Fox News and others beat me down. So it means something when somebody is positive. I don't expect everybody to be on my side, but it's nice when somebody says something. That's nice. Let's say they're saying the sound is weak on the message board. Can we get that up a little? And you that are on the message board can see I'm live here. I came back to the room to get the show right because I felt it was important. I could have played a tape, but I didn't want to play a tape today because this being, you know, how you've had President Trump supposed to be making a big speech tonight on the 250th anniversary. And I see that Wes Moore did a speech on the 250th anniversary, governor of Maryland. I see that Mayor Mondani made a speech from City Hall in New York. Since everybody is seeing this as a banner year, and I'm going to speak to that here at Superdome tomorrow and at some of the workshops, I wanted to give you an opportunity to tell me what you think is the proper way and the way you view the 250th anniversary of the country. And I think that we all have a legitimate opinion. Don't let anybody say, "Well, my way is the right way." Everybody should say what they want to say and what they want to feel. And I think that it is good. I see, is that Nicole Marcus is on. Nicole DeMarco. Okay, now I got it. From Tacoma, Washington. "Good afternoon, Reverend Sharpton and Nan family. The celebration is a diverse, multicultural America, which is yet to be achieved and perfected. Civil rights protects us all." I think you're right, Nicola. I think you're right. All right, I hear the music. Let me take a break, and we're going to take your calls. It's Exhale Friday, or you can go to the message board, 1-877-532-5797, 1-877-532-5797. Sharpton, keeping it real. Exhale Friday, July 3rd, live from NOLA, New Orleans, Louisiana. Be right back.
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0: Keeping it real. I'm your host, Reverend Al Sharpton, live from the Essence Music Festival in New Orleans, Louisiana. And it is Exhale Friday. Whatever is on your mind, whatever is in your heart, we are wanting to hear you exhale. I've asked the question of the day is, how do you feel is the appropriate way to celebrate the 4th of July tomorrow, the 250th anniversary of the country? 1776, they signed the Declaration of Independence, and we were slaves. I've said, well, we should celebrate the journey, but we should not celebrate the day. But what do you say? How do you think one should celebrate it? And your callers, I'm taking at 1-877-532-5797. 1-877-532-5797. And we will hear from you or on the message board. A lot of people calling or writing on the message board. I see Akeem Smith Jr. saying, good afternoon, Reverend Sharpton, the message board. It's 99 degrees outside now. It's about 90 degrees here in New Orleans. So it's hot. And all right, let's go to the phone. Let me close the week with a blessing, going first to my dear friend in Chicago, Illinois, the beloved Miss Eunice. Miss Eunice, you're keeping it real with Al Sharpton on Exhale Friday.
1: Well, good afternoon, Rev. How are you today?
0: I'm doing very well.
1: Well, you know, Rev, I've been thinking, how did that security let the couple get on the Empire State Building? Now, he noticed that the lock was off on the 104th floor, and that it could have been terrorists. Think we all go in these high-rise buildings for one thing or another. Another, he was not on the job as far as I'm concerned. What you think about that?
0: Yeah, I never thought about it in detail, but you make a great point. For those that don't know what she's referring to, the Empire State Building, for many decades, was the tallest building in the world, was penetrated by a couple that climbed it the outside to propose marriage on the top of the Empire State Building. They were arrested because they actually climbed the side of the building, took a way to do it. And I don't know. I just think there are easier ways to make proposals. But
1: I see it again. And, yeah, also, Rev, you know, I'm hearing some black folks, it is getting ridiculous. I heard a black man say the other day that I'm all for Trump because Trump, he keeps his word. Keep his word about what lie, taking away from people and stealing and 34 felonies and all. These people are sick. And then here we had this Spanish guy come on. He says that, oh, he would vote for every breath in him, and they're locking up Hispanic folks and put them in detention. These people are really some sick people, I tell you. And I'm planning to have a very quiet 4th and think back on where we have been and where we're going. And thank you for taking my call, and you have a great weekend, and give love to the family for me.
0: All right. Give my love to your family, and you have a great 4th as well. Miss Eunice, certainly always glad when she's the first call at the end of the week and the first call at the beginning of the week. It's a blessing. Let's go to Don right here in New Orleans. Don, you're keeping it real with Al Sharpton, Exhale Friday.
2: Yes, Reverend Al, and I hope you brought plenty of short sets. But nevertheless, Reverend, enjoy yourself in the city. You know, we talk about New Orleans. New Orleans is this European name, if you will, when it was under Spanish and French rule. But it's Bubanca, B-U-L-B-A-N-C-H-A, It's been around for thousands of years, Reverend Al. Just want to give you a little tidbit. You know, the indigenous people, where the French Quarter is, you know, did trade. Bubaka means the land of many tongues, okay? And so we know we have the indigenous people. We had the Black Creeks and the Black Cherokees and the Black, all the Black tribes that intermingled with African people who came to that area. And celebrate the 4th of July as a people. You go down to Jackson Square, you see a statue of Andrew Jackson, the president, on a white charger, a horse. And you don't see all these flunkies or lackeys or sycophants. You see Andrew Jackson. They called him an Indian killer over when he was over in Florida. But for the battle for New Orleans, he had to rely on people from all backgrounds. He didn't have his own standing army. He had to rely on people, the indigenous, the Africans, and many local other locals to defend New Orleans against the British, okay? But how he got his weaponry and supplies was from a pirate called John Lafitte. John Lafitte was a pirate. The pirates, they knew that under Spanish and French rule, they took the gold and shipped it back to the motherland, to the crown over in Europe, in Spain, right? John Lafitte was a pirate. They hijacked those ships with the gold many times. And that's why you have the pirate history in New Orleans as well. That's why you have the privateers and other pirates.
0: The other thing about Andrew Jackson, I remind people all the time, is that Jackson was the president that nominated Roger Taney to be a justice in the Supreme Court. Judge Taney became the chief justice of the court and did the ruling on Dred Scott that no blacks had a right that anyone was bound to respect. And that was what, aside from the whole reign of terror that Jackson had put on the Native Americans and others, he was known for the Dred Scott decision. And the first thing Donald Trump, the present president, did when he was elected in 2016, is when he took office in 17, when he was inaugurated, he hung a picture of President Andrew Jackson in the Oval Office. And then when he returned in 2025, that picture had been taken down. He put it back up. So it was a clear symbol to us of what he believed in and has behaved that way. Because just like President Andrew Jackson influenced the court that gave us Dred Scott on his nominees in that time, Donald Trump has given us the Supreme Court that has said that they will that Section 2 of the Voting Rights Act is no longer necessary. Take it out and redistricting. They have done that, and they've done other things, including dealing with the issues of diversity and in many ways accusing advancement of civil rights as no longer necessary. So it's very telling that you brought up Andrew Jackson.
2: Yes, Reverend Al, but he nominated Roger Taney. Donald Trump nominated these Supreme Courts, but it was Mitch McConnell and the Senate that confirmed them, as they confirm any cabinet member or member of federal courts. It's not the president nominates, but it
0: I
2: is
0: just
2: the,
0: said that.
2: We look overlook the issue of
0: no.
2: Who,
0: I,
2: it,
0: I
2: who
0: just
2: confirms.
0: Said that, but Roger, but just a minute, Roger Taney was nominated by Jackson, confirmed by the Senate, because Jackson, as president, could influence his party as Trump did. And the fact of the matter is that the fact that a lot of us didn't vote, and the Senate went along with the House, along with the presidency, under Trump's control, his nomination was tantamount to an appointment.
2: Well, let me say this quickly, Reverend Al. Locally, the Attorney General Liz Morrell has been indicted for intimidating other local elected officials to will lose their job if they don't do what she tell them to do. Liz Morrell, the Attorney General of the state.
0: Wait a minute, I saw her on TV locally here when I got in last night. They indicted her saying, what's the charge?
2: She sent out letters intimidating other elected public officials that they had to do what she tell them to do or they'll lose their positions, elected positions. And the governor
0: What is the legal basis of the indictment?
2: Well, the legal basis of the indictment that you cannot send out intimidation, you cannot use intimidation or threats to other public officials in the realm of the Constitution of the state.
0: This was a state indictment or a federal?
2: Yeah, it's a state indictment. Yes, it's a state indictment by and she has to she was arrested and she had to post bail. But the thing about it is the governor, who, by the way, is underfunding all public state universities by almost $1 billion, called it kangaroo court. Now, you know, it's just like when Congressman Bennett Thompson subpoenaed these people on a federal level, they failed to answer the subpoena. And that's what the 4th of July reminds me of. What are we fighting for? What have we fought for? And as Jesse Jackson reminds us, we went from picking cotton to picking presidents and all of the things that go along with it. So our civic duty, it has expanded, and we must realize the victories along with the struggles and challenges, of course. But the victory, the 4th of July for me, reminds us of some of the hard-fought victories, and that it encourages us to go a little bit higher.
0: Yeah, and that is the context, if any, that we ought to deal with tomorrow, that we got to deal with the victories. This president is ignoring that the ugly, hateful, despicable past of this country. But there were those that we struggled to make it better. It's not there yet, and now they're trying to reverse where we are. That's how we ought to spend tomorrow dealing with. All right, thank you for your call. It's Exhale Friday. I'm live. This is not a tape. I'm live from New Orleans, from the Essence Music Festival. It is Exhale Friday on this July the 3rd, 2026. We'll be right back after this.
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0: Keeping It Real, I'm your host, Reverend Al Sharpton. It's Exhale Friday. I'm live this July the 3rd, the eve of July 4th, saying, how do you think, what is the appropriate way that you think we ought to deal with the 250th anniversary of the country on tomorrow? I'm live here in New Orleans at the Essence Music Festival, taking your calls all over the country. I see Bruce Turner saying it's 96 degrees in Akron, Ohio. And Georgia Daniel saying, good afternoon, Reverend Sharpton. Keeping It Real in Toledo, Ohio. A lot of Ohio people are giving me messages on the Metron board. I see Bruce Turner saying, I am a veteran and never flew the American flag. Very interesting. And I think that, interesting. And I think that, you know, a lot of us have to deal with this in a very honest way. And that is, yes, there were many sacrifices made that made this country have to deal with us in a more just way. And in my opinion, and again, I'm giving my opinion, that we can agree or disagree on that. But the fact is that on July 4th, 1776, we were enslaved, all of us, our forefathers. There was no shade of gray about that. It was black and white. If you were black, you were a slave. So the day itself was not a day for us to celebrate. Now, if you're going to deal with the 250 years, I would highlight to you what I would celebrate. And what I would think is worthy of review. And I add very clearly that a lot of that progress is also under threat. And I would also remind people that that progress came with great sacrifice, bloodshed, house bombings, all kinds of things. Let's not act like that the country woke up one morning and said, let's be nice. That is not the case. All right, I see Ladybug 7791 saying, hi, it's hot here in North Carolina, 100 degrees. Adam Akeem Smith is saying, to celebrate the 4th for our people is to celebrate your own demise. And let me go to the phones. I see Dion, my dear enlightened friend from Northwest Atlanta. D is on. Let's talk to D. You're keeping it real with Al Sharpton.
1: Reverend Al, you are. Thank you so much. You're such a kind person. And I listen to you so I can become enlightened, because you have so much to say, and you know your history, and I appreciate that. 250 years ago, my people were enslaved. Here in Atlanta right now, it's like 94, 95 in my neighborhood, and they said we might get rain in different parts of the city. So it looks like we're going to get some rain over here. But it's 94, 95 degrees, and they say at one, but it really feels like it's 100 or more. And so, Reverend Al, when I stepped outside yesterday, and I think about this a lot, when I'm out in the heat and I can hardly bear it, I think about my ancestors and how they were out picking cotton in heat all day and all night, all evening, and they had to do that. So it's hard for me to celebrate that, but at the same time, I'm going to celebrate the fact that we overcame a lot of that. and we continue to overcome that. And I'm not going to let these MAGA people steal that joy that comes from my people overcoming. So I'm going to fly my flag in honor of the fact that my people overcame that slavery and built this country, built that White House. So we have something to celebrate, not like the white man celebrates it, because this country was actually stolen. You know, this country was stolen. People were here when the white man showed up. So you're kind of celebrating the fact that you came over and you stole the land and you took over from brown people, and now you're trying to keep black and brown people out of the country. There's a man, and I've mentioned him before. His name is Stephen Miller. If anybody's listening, those folk who are listening to your show now, and you have a pencil, please write his name down, Stephen Miller. This guy is in Trump's ears day in and day out, and he's a massive racist. And Trump is also a bigot. And if you say he isn't, then you need to Google and read about his family history, because it goes all the way back to the time when his father immigrated here from, I think, Germany. So I'll celebrate family, but I'm not necessarily celebrating America. Do you understand what I'm trying to say, Reverend Al?
0: Yeah. I think I understand it clearly. And I think that's important. You know, one of the things, and I tell a lot of the young girl leaders in National Action Network, and when I say younger, I'm not only talking about an age, I'm talking about in movement experience, is at one level, you must always deal honestly with what the history says or what the present circumstance may be. At another level, though, you must also deal with whatever positive things our people have accomplished despite that, because just being cynical will always go against people organizing, because they will get into the cynicism of, oh, these people are so powerful and there's nothing we could do, and la-da-la-da-da-da, and then you end up undermining your own movement because you've told people, in effect, nothing we do is going to work, when some things have worked, whether it was incremental or not. And then you have your professionals, cynics, that everybody was wrong. Martin Luther King was wrong. Malcolm X was wrong. Everybody out here today is just out here to get attention or money. And it's usually somebody sitting around mad that the sun rose that morning. So you got to bear all of that burden. I was telling somebody that was on the flight with me yesterday that leadership and visibility is not something easy, because you're going to get hit from your political enemy. You got to certainly expect that the bigots and anti-black folk are going to hit you. But you got people every generation that make it their thing to down whatever somebody says. I knew when we announced the march for August 28th that the doubters were going to come out. What are we marching for? Daughter? I mean, that goes with the territory. You've got to be, and I've got to be, strong enough to go ahead anyhow. Those are the people that made a difference. A lot of people talk about Harriet Tubman. Harriet Tubman said, I would have freed more than 500 slaves if I could convince them they were slaves. They talked about Harriet Tubman like she was a maniac, like she was crazy. But she freed people. You got to be willing to be looked upon as crazy or self-indulgent, all of that. But fight on anyhow. Let's take a break. I'm coming right back to the phone. This is the 3rd of July. I'm live. This is not a tape. I'm taking your calls at 1-877-532-5797. Shopton. Keeping it real. Be right back.

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6: I'm looking at the video. You got one man choking and the other holding him down. They all need to be in front of a grand jury. No justice!
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7: Keeping it real. I'm your host, Reverend Al Sharpton, live here in New Orleans, Louisiana, for the Essence Music Festival, which officially opened today. And I'll be doing some speaking. And I'll be doing Deadline White House from here right after I get off the air on TV, and then I'll be headed over. I know that they're having the Gumbo Awards, Mark Morial, I'm going through there and other events, and then tomorrow I'll be doing a couple of workshops here and speak on the Super Bowl stage tomorrow night about the 4th of July and where we are in terms of our challenges. Both tonight and then Sunday, I'm back in New York on Sunday of this weekend. Politics Nation will be live both days. I'm not taking the holiday off. Everybody's texting me and going on the message board and saying how hot they are. That means you ought to be inside under some air and get some knowledge out there. The worst thing in the world is to be outside roasting some pig, eating some stuff you shouldn't be eating. Yeah, I'm a vegetarian, so I'm picking on you, especially you pork eaters, when you should be inside with a salad and a glass of water watching Politics Nation. Yes, I said it. And go ahead and send me some nasty text messages or on the message board. But you know good and well that you and your blood pressure should not be up there eating some ribs, talking about it's the 4th of July, and not deal with some knowledge and dealing with some real understanding in your family. I'm not against family gatherings. That's good. I got my daughters with me on this trip. I'm talking about what you do with those gatherings. So watch Politics Nation with Al Sharpton live at 5 p.m. Eastern time, and I'll be live from here tomorrow in New Orleans, live from New York on Sunday. Among my guests this weekend, I'm going to have Janae Nelson, head of Legal Defense Fund, is going to be on over the weekend. I'm going to have Cisco Aguilera, chair of the Democratic Association of Secretaries of State. I want to know how the state can block some of this stuff coming down from the Republican Congress. I'm going to have on Brandon Scott, the mayor of Baltimore, Maryland, and the Colorado Attorney General and gubernatorial candidate, Phil Weiser, who just won a decisive primary. A lot of people going to be on.

0: on this weekend. I told you I'm gonna get the people right in the thick of it. I see the news early in the morning. I get up around 4 a.m. and work out before dawn, and then I come watch all the morning news, and I say, oh, that's an issue that my listeners, viewers would be interested in. Get me that person. Get me this person. Not no commentator. Not no guy to show me how smart they are, but somebody in the thick of it so they can tell me what the battle really is and what they can do with it. So don't take the 4th of July weekend off. Watch Politics Nation. I'll be live both nights from New Orleans on tomorrow night and from New York on Sunday night. All right. And of course, the Saturday Action Rally will go forward tomorrow. You're then in the New York, New Jersey, Connecticut area at the Mother AME Zion Church, 137th and Lenox Avenue. And then, of course, I am absolutely promoting here the march, absolutely saying that you that have not signed up need to sign up now. We're getting requests from everywhere. Once you sign up, we find out what information you need. Do you need to know where a bus is leaving from near you? Do you want to organize a bus? Do you just need to know where to go and get to Washington? August 28th, I'm hearing people even on the plane that I was coming down on from New York area saying to me, I'm coming to the march. Well, I want you to understand this is vital that we have a huge turnout, and we need to send that national statement. And we need to do a continuity of things. People say we should do more than march. Yeah, we should, but we need to march too. Marching is a strategic way of showing your strength, not only to your adversary, but to people that want and need to see, wait a minute, people are really with this. I'm not out here by myself. That's why people had marches, whether it was the March on Washington 63, whether it's the voting marches that has happened since then, whether it was the police reform marches that I've had 21st century, whether it was the Million Man March in 95. Everybody knew the power of the visual of inspiring our own people and knowing that we're holding on. You should be a part of that. And sitting around talking about what you are not a part of when the alternative was what? You did nothing. Sat home, calling everybody else names. Are they too militant? Are they sellouts? You know, you have both sides in our community. You're either too radical or you're a sellout. Both of them because you didn't do what they wanted you to do, and they weren't going to help do nothing, no how, but complain. All right, let's go to the phone. Let me go to Ray in Cincinnati, Ohio, the Buzz. Ray?
1: Yes, sir. Thanks for taking my call, Rev. Rev, it's hot out here, my man.
0: Oh, it's
1: It's
0: hot
1: hot.
0: now. It is hot.
1: Rev, yeah, a couple things. You can love this country. I'm talking about black folks, and still be disappointed on how black folks and other minorities are treated. You know,
0: Right.
1: Now I heard that Eddie Glaude said he didn't love America on Stephanie Ruhle. That's what I didn't see it. But I didn't hear the explanation behind it. So I wonder if anybody, you know, if you knew the explanation behind him saying that, if you heard him say it.
0: I didn't see it.
1: Here's that.
0: I don't
1: Okay.
0: know. I
1: Okay.
0: did not see it. And from time to time, run into Eddie Glaude. He does some guest appearances sometime, and we're at the station at the same time when I'm doing my show or somebody else's. But I have not had that discussion with him, so I don't want to misquote or misinterpret something that I really didn't see.
1: Okay, that's fair. That's fair. But when the 4th of July holiday, it's funny that it comes after Juneteenth, you know, the holiday Juneteenth. And so,
0: right.
1: and so, you know, white folks, they didn't celebrate Juneteenth as a people. You know, you may have some here, some there, you know, but they want black folks to celebrate, you know, the 4th of July as if we're a part of this nation. Even Megyn Kelly, when she was talking about the Haiti, what did she say? She said, we don't want you here. Go back to where you came from. Who's now? Who's we? Was it the 70 million, over 70 million folks that voted for Trump, you know, and others? So I'm not understanding who she means we, unless she meant white folks, you know.
0: And who decides who comes here to seek refuge? Haitians came here seeking refuge from a real takeover of their government. Gangbangers are running the country. And the airport in Port-au-Prince is closed. I don't even know how you send people back when there's no airfield to send them to. And American interest helped to benefit from what happened in Haiti. So who asked the white Africaners to come here because there was genocide against whites in South Africa? Somebody needs to ask Megyn Kelly. The only one that sees genocide in South Africa against whites is Donald Trump. He's the only one that said it. Even whites in South Africa are not saying that. And you had two or three of the ones he brought here saying they don't like the way they was treated. They're going back to South Africa. Said that, no, he's not doing all he said for us. I'm going back to South Africa. So if they're going back to South Africa, it must mean that they didn't think they were being victimized with genocide. He brought them, and we're paying for it, taxpayers. Yeah, so you raise a good point, Ray.
1: Yeah, and I guarantee you, and I'll leave you with this, Rev. I guarantee you that there's going to be a lot of house parties. There's going to be a lot of picnics, celebrations. I'm talking about black folks. Closing off streets and celebrating. That's fine. That's what you want to do. But, and I guarantee you, a lot of those folks that's going to be doing that hadn't seen a voting booth since they were 18. Take this time to educate them on why it's important to vote. You know,
0: well,
1: let them.
0: One of the things that I've always said, thank you for your call, is that we've got to have our priorities right. I know some young people, you know, we have a youth huddle, we call it. Young people organize. They try to get a lot of young people to come in. You got young people saying, I ain't standing in line to vote, but they stand in line to see if Taylor Swift is getting married tomorrow. And it's 100 degrees in New York. And they get ready to line up, spend the night in the heat to see if Taylor Swift is going to get married. And you wonder why I pray all day, every day. Lord, help me to hold out. Because... well, I'll leave it there. Let's take a break. Exhale Friday, July 3rd. We're live. 1-877-532-5797. Or go on the message board. We'll be right back.
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7: Do you ever wonder what the Bible says about what's going on in the world? 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

0: Keeping it real, keeping it real. I'm your host, Reverend Al Sharpton, and we're back. 1-877-532-5797 is Exhale Friday. I'm live from New Orleans from the Essence Music Festival. Let's go right back to the phones. Let's go to Al in Cleveland, Ohio. Al?
1: Yes, Reverend Al. First, I'd like to raise praise to the Supreme Power, Wisdom, most gracious, most merciful, Lord of our understanding, awareness, and insight. Yeah, Reverend Al, recall, when Michelle Obama gave her speech at the center opening, and she used the term ignoring the simple truth. Okay, well, and the example she gave far as ignoring the simple truth. Simple truth being to refuse to respect the contribution of others, failing to see the humanity in others is ignoring the simple truth. And that's what put us on this slippery slope. So if people are not identifying themselves with the truth about history, so on and so forth, they will be misled. You know, you have to follow a guide that, you know, when truth is known, justice is served. Justice is served when truth is known. No truth, no justice, no peace. So if you want to continue to live a lie, so to speak, you will never have that inner peace by knowing the truth. I think I told this story before, you know, once upon a time, I was about 10 years old, 9, 10, believed in Santa Claus. Well, come find out, make a long story short, happened to look into a closet, and all the toys we wanted was in that closet. Okay, I had to come into a reality. Either I accept the truth or I ignore it. I was willing to accept the truth. And I built on that. And it's the same thing with, you know, other races who feel like, you know, we're incompetent, we don't know this. Yeah, well, from the cell phone to the street lights, African Americans have contributed to this country. So, again, Reverend Al, when truth is known, justice is served. Justice is served when truth is known. No truth, no justice, no peace. Thank you, Reverend Al.
0: All right. Thank you, Al. I like that. Thank you very much. Let's go to my friend in Chevy Chase, Maryland, Mrs. Richardson. Mrs. Richardson, you're keeping it real with Al Sharpton.
2: Well, good afternoon, my darling friends.
0: Good afternoon.
2: Yes, Reb, you're sounding great. And, you know, this holiday here. I'm going to give you some reported good news that I'm hearing on C-SPAN from callers around the country. Mostly Democrats calling, and they want him out. I mean, I'm glad to hear people are waking up, Rep, to this monster. And I mean, it's just so good to hear America speaks, you know. And like I say, they call from all around the country. This program, C-SPAN, on the radio dot. And but anyway, I tell you, dear, it's scary. Now, Rev, what is this thing about him wanting to take the black servicemen that was buried over at Arlington National Cemetery? Is that true that he wants to take the black remains of these men? I can't believe it. And they said something on PBS, I was listening to it yesterday, that he wants in his mind to take the black soldiers who served this country and are buried at National Cemetery, Arlington National Cemetery. And but had you heard anything about that, or is that just something that hearsay?
0: I know for a fact that Pete Hedetard, has taken down the pictures of major black military officers, including Generals Chappie. All of them have been taken down in the Pentagon. And I've heard this rumor that you did about moving some of the blacks in Arlington. I've not been able to confirm it, But I know for a fact that Head Chef has done this for portraits of blacks that have served and were given portraits and the Pentagon took them down and has dismissed many top-ranking blacks. I mean, if you're talking about celebrating the American military on the 4th of July weekend, they're clearly saying that they don't, in this administration, include blacks with that.
2: Mm-hmm. Because that's why I brought it up, Reb, because I said, well, Reb will be able to break it down for me. And because as a woman and at my age, I don't want to go away from here with a heart attack. I'm trying to take my vitamins and David's taking. David's got his vitamins. We're sitting here in the living room and we're looking at the TV now. And they're getting all ready for that big event down at the monument. And of course, you know, Rip, the only thing I feel for are our children, you know, because I saw a program last night where they had migrants fussing with their children because they're getting ready for the celebration and they don't want to celebrate it. But yet, they're fussing with their children because they're frustrated because, in a way, you know, they don't want to miss out on, you know how adults are. They're afraid they're going to miss something, so but they don't want to celebrate it. But you don't do that to your children. You don't speak mean at your children because you're frustrated because you don't want to go to those events at that celebration. You know, you got to treat these children. They're human, Reb, you know. And, I mean, I'm not squawking about animals, but I'm saying we're in this day and age, we are more concerned about animals. Rights, the rights of the feed, which I'm for. I mean, animals, even the Bible says we're to keep animals for perpetual generations. That means forever, to keep animals for perpetual generations. And but what about the babies? And then everybody get upset with me. Oh, there's Ms. Richigan trying to say about that abortion. But if we don't think twice about these babies having the rights also to come in this world, even though I know where, you know, you stand on it, and but you're not, you know, I know you oppose it and I'm opposed it, but you're for the rights of these women to do what they're going to do. But I'm saying, you know, if they persist to go beyond one abortion, and then they, because I heard on your show one day, I think I told you about it, you was off on a holiday or something, I don't know, but it was somebody, I don't know, it was Michael Aguishon, one of them was sitting in, and this wild woman called in, if I want to have me a 10 abortions, I'm going to do it. And she said that right in front of Mike, Michael Aguishon, the one that passed away on your show. And I said, I can't believe that's a woman talking like that. Wow. If I want to have 10, she said that, if I want to have 10 abortions, I'm going to do it. Now, Reb, that's where I come down on it very hard right there. Because you got women out here for the convenience of getting rid of a human being. And that's why I agree with Nellie Gray. Of course, I think she's passed on, I guess. The lady that used to be the ombudsman or whatever you call them for of the right to life. Nellie Gray, I think she's passed away. I'm not really certain. She might be around. But she led about the human rights of the babies, March for Life. And what I cannot understand is our people still wanting to protect a black woman who wants to have multiple abortions. They got the pill. Why didn't she just take the pill and avoid trying to bring a child in the first place? It doesn't make sense. But anyway, I want to wrap up. I just want to say that I want you and your family to have a nice holiday, and I'm hoping that on Monday we'll be, you know, we're at the course now, recourse to try to, you know, see what we can do to try to get this person out of the White House. He doesn't belong there. And I don't understand why the government is backing him on most of the issues, you know. And one or two judges, Reb, is just not going to do it. One, two, or three, not even going to do it. We need multiple judges to come together, right, Reb? And to stop him. That's the only way. We need multiple. Yes. And I love you, Jillian. I'll call you Monday.
0: Thank you. Let me read from the message board Akim is saying, Akim Smith says, God will never honor or celebrate sin and unrighteousness. And I think that I would say that sin and unrighteousness is certainly something God would not bless. Zelda Green says, Reverend Sharpton, thank you for speaking the truth. Just keeping it real. Have a blessed weekend. Thank you. I appreciate that. Let's go to Theron. Well, Theron, I got to take my break. I'll come right back to you right after the break. Keeping it real. Sharpton. Be right back.
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0: Keeping it real, keeping it real. I am your host, Reverend Al Sharpton, and we're back on the message board. Someone says Roy Cohen is the reason Donald Trump is so devilish, and Roy Cohen, who died 40 years ago next month, August. He died in August of 1988. This is a Pauline saying this. Roy Cohen was Trump's mentor, and he was the lawyer to the mob, as in mafia, as in gangsters. He was their lawyer and was the mentor and lawyer for Donald Trump in his younger years. Donald Trump praised him as he learned a lot from him. And Roy Cohen was considered the mafia's lawyer and trickster. And just about every biographer says that Roy Cohen had a deep influence on young Donald Trump all the way until his businesses. That is absolutely true. Let's go to Theron in Detroit, Michigan. Theron.
1: Hey, Brother Al. Peace be unto you, Brother Al. Tomorrow
0: peace
1: is
0: unto you.
1: Thank you. Tomorrow's a significant day for this nation, celebrating their 250th anniversary. Yes, our people were enslaved. Yes, it's recorded in the White House, in their historical library, that we were brought here in 1555 on slave ships. One of the names of that slave ship was called James Hawkins. He was a Jewish slave ship owner. But these are all Caucasian people. We put titles to them, but they are Europeans. They're all Caucasian. They enslaved us. We as black people enslaved and owned no one. These things were done to us. So this day of celebrating is significant to Muslims. That we knew that one was born to come to raise us up and get us up out of this unrighteous way of thinking. And then for others, not knowing the truth, celebrate this day as an independence. And blacks should feel that they did fight for their independence because they did. I don't feel bad or we should think less that we did not fight. Blacks fought and did what they could. They fought in those wars. They knew what was going on. They knew that people was being mistreated. But they fought for their freedoms the best way they knew how. And they fought for their people. So we don't go at this looking at this ignorantly. Yes, the adversary is going to do his thing and do what he does. But we don't have to enjoin into his unrighteous behavior or his indecency. We must continue to follow God and stay on the right path. First, come together as a people and learn our own true history of ourselves and start doing better for ourselves. Then we can branch out because we are universal people. Again, we are the mothers and fathers of these other races of people. Scripture teaches us this. It says they should honor their mothers and their fathers that their days are long. And we are their Alpha and Omega. We just have to wake up. We've been hit in the head so hard that we're still asleep. It's important that we wake up and don't dwell in ignorance. Come up out of that. Teach your children. Our children are running around in the streets doing what they call takeovers and things like that. That's not intelligent. I don't remember black people fighting for the struggles, talking about a takeover. They was fighting for liberation, freedom, justice, and equality. That's not freedom, justice, and equality, what I'm seeing. That's ignorance. And let's not follow the indecency people. Let's be a righteous people and think better. Brother Sharpton, I appreciate you, and thank you a lot for all that you do in this platform that you give us. Thank you, brother.
0: Thank you for your call. Let's go to Jackie in Atlanta, Georgia, W-A-O-K. Jackie, you're keeping it real with Al Sharpton.
2: Actually, I'm Jacqueline. How are you today?
0: I'm doing well. How are you?
2: I'm good. Listen, I have a couple of questions. Things have been bothering me. The first one is about these nuclear weapons. I understand we have them. Why is it that we don't want anybody else to have them? And the second question you want me to go ahead with the other question or wait?
0: Go ahead. Go ahead with the second one.
2: Okay, the second one is you keep concerned about this all this stuff that nothing the White House is doing, costing taxpayers all this money. Who appropriates that money to him to do all of this? Isn't there an appropriations committee and thing in Congress?
0: Well, the appropriations committee and in Congress is chaired by the Republicans because they have the majority in the Congress. And when you have the majority in the Congress, you are therefore voting who becomes the Speaker of the House. And the Speaker of the House can submit and put people in various committees, and they elect the chairperson. That is why it's important that we vote and take them out of power, because if you had, for example, if Hakeem Jeffries was the Speaker of the House, the chair of the Appropriations Committee would be a Democrat, and they'd be guided by that. So that's the reason they're there. In terms of the United States having an atomic bomb and doesn't want anybody else to have it, I think that is true. And I think they're saying they don't want anyone to have it because of defense. But I think that it is, in my opinion, the selectivity that they choose. Because there are other countries with atom bombs that they've not invaded or stopped. So it is very selective where they have their atomic bomb concerns. Thank you for your call. Let's go to David in San Francisco. David.
3: Oh, thanks, Reb. Yeah, and hope everybody's going to have a good Independence Day. Regarding that last caller, regarding the nukes, nukes are so extremely expensive and dangerous to play with. Almost everybody, I've even wondered if the Shah died of cancer because he thought that he was immutable from it. I can't prove it, of course, but, you know, the idea that anybody would want to play with nukes is an extremely foolish thing to do. It's a trap that's just thinking about this extremely hot weather right now. There are nuclear power plants all over Europe that are having to shut down because their coolant ponds are getting too hot. And they can go out of control because they can't, and it's trapping humanity into spending all of its clean water on cooling down the nuclear wastes and poisoning the waters. I even heard in the Bible, I think it says that a third of the water shall be as wormwood, and if I remember right, the name Chernobyl, that means wormwood. And so it's kind of an irony that everybody thinks they're getting power from something, whether it's defensive or offensive power, or whether it's electrical power from something as dangerous as that. There are some postage stamps back in the 1950s called Atoms for Peace. And, it was shortly after Hiroshima and Nagasaki, and everybody knew the danger of this atomic power. And already there was a propaganda campaign to try to convince us that it was safe to have a nuclear power plant down the street, when they don't really train the next generation how to use it. They try to keep it top secret. And so it's making sure that the next generations are not going to be prepared to actually deal with it. And there's an old mythological story about, getting into a danger that's too great. Hey, well, the real reason I called, though, was, with Dr. King's standard of nonviolent resistance, I've been trying to calculate a good strategy to deal with the post office. You remember about a week ago, the postmaster general said that he wasn't going to deliver the mail. He wasn't going to deliver the ballots. So since we the people own the post office, What sort of strategy do you think would work toward convincing or forcing the post office to actually deliver the mail, deliver the ballots, serve the public, as opposed to obeying a dictator that says that we, the people, don't deserve the ability to vote?
0: Well, David, there are several ways to respond to that, legally as well as pressure. One, as I said earlier, Janae Nelson, who is the head of the NAACP Legal Defense Fund, will be on my television show over the weekend. I'm going to raise that to her, and I'm going to have on one of the heads of the state attorney generals. I'll raise that to them on how they legally can force them to send those ballots. That's one of the very serious issues we're facing, and that I'm going to deal with this weekend. Thank you for your call. Let me take a break. I'm coming back. It's Exhale Friday. You still have time to get your opinion, thoughts, analysis. As America says, 250 years we celebrate. But how should we deal with it? 1-877-532-5797. 1-877-532-5797. Shopton, live from New Orleans. Be right back. Keep it real.
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1: In the streets of D.C., the streets of Baltimore, Chicago, L.A., and anywhere else in Philadelphia, where violence is off the chain.
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1: Now, when we look at the reality, when the police chief in Washington, D.C. first took office, she made a statement when she came to her first crime scene that we're going to have to start charging the parents with these crimes. They pulled her in the back room, and you ain't heard nothing come out of her mouth since, because that is the reality with us.
2: Just keep it real.
1: 77% of every black home in America is headed by a single mother. If we're going to get a hold on these crimes, and you see this man has just issued the National Guard, the feds have taken over D.C., who they going to lock up? Our people.
2: Sharpton keeps it real.
3: Trump is at it again, deploying the military and National Guard to D.C. Yeah, that is a fact. You know, people talk about this is almost a police state. It is a police state in Washington. This is going to lead to some confrontations between police and citizens.
4: It's the nation's capital. It's the nation's capital. Washington, D.C.
2: Live from the National Action Network corporate headquarters in New York, keeping it real. It's XL Friday. And now, America's number one civil rights leader, the Reverend Al Sharpton.
5: Keeping it real, keeping it real. I'm your host, Reverend Al Sharpton, and we are back. I'm live in New Orleans, Louisiana, at the Essence Music Festival, and some of the workshops going on today. I'll be with Marc Morial and the Gumbo Awards this evening, and then tomorrow I'll be doing a couple of the workshops and speaking at the Superdome and listening to some others. My daughters are with me, Dominique and Ashley. Just left a session where Yasser Shabazz, the daughter of Malcolm X, and Dr. Bernice King, daughter of Martin Luther King, had an interesting session together. Hundreds of people showed up. So it's hot, but it is packed. People are here. And this is the largest gathering. With all the controversy, this is historically been the largest gathering of blacks annually, on an annual basis. I've been here for every one. And from the looks of the convention center, it's going to still be the largest gathering. But, you know, some of us just hate because we just like to be hateful. We want everything to fail. All right, it's XL Friday. I'm joined for the last hour of the show for the week, as I am every Friday, by the senior pastor of the historic King Solomon Baptist Church in Detroit, Michigan, head of National Expansion, and Michigan State Chair of National Action Network, the Reverend Doctor, call him Doctor now, Charles Williams. How you doing, Reverend?
6: All is well, Reverend. Of course, it's always good to be with you on yet another hot exhale Friday. Certainly, you know, I tell you, Rev, so much going on in the country, as you will have talked about this week, and I know you'll be talking about a lot of it tonight with Marc Morial and the Civil Rights Panel at the Essence Festival, as well as making sure folks understand the importance of what happened in the Supreme Court this week is indicative of what's going to happen even more so if we do not mobilize ourselves, let our voices be known on August 28th, leave August 28th, and march all the way up until the first week of November for the general election of the midterms. We got to do what we got to do. Ain't nobody coming to save us but us. And so it's apropos that you

0: be at an event where we are organizing ourselves to help us organize ourselves even further so that we organize ourselves on November and make change. I'm inviting everybody who's been excelling today and who's been listening all week and who is in our National Action Network family. I see Day and Byron have a group of folks, a church, Pilgrim Baptist Church, organized out in, where you are in New Orleans, to join us by going to www.nationalactionnetwork.net. Register a bus, register a church, register a chapter, register yourself. And say, I'm ready to stand up and fight back and march from August 28th from Washington, D.C., Lincoln Memorial, on into November, first week of November, general election, to make a change and be that change.
1: Absolutely right. Let me say, I think also that it is important, the connection that you just made, Reverend Williams, because if we have the right mobilization and energy at the march, it is right before the weekend before Labor Day. It energizes going into Labor Day as they go for the last lap for the midterm elections. And people need to see that kind of energy and say, wow, people are energized. People are on the issues. I better go out there and vote. Because we need to win the midterm elections away from Trump having no checks and balances. I know Republicans that are saying it is not good for the country for the president to have no checks or balance. Whatever he wants, the Congress, the Senate, and the Supreme Court gives him, that is not even good for some conservatives. This march is important. Clearly on moral reasons, clearly on reasons of justice, but also political reasons. It is a real impetus for us being able to give the nation a real mass view from the nation's capital about the kind of people and the kind of masses of people that are concerned about the country. All right, let's go to the phones, 1-877-532-5797, or the message board at National Action Network. I see James Thomas is saying God is always on the throne. And I absolutely, God is always on the throne, James. I don't think any one of us doubt where God is. Question is, does God have to question where we are when he needs us to do the work? You know, they put on the currency, James, in God we trust. And it's easy to trust God. He's been the same since the beginning of time. Sunrise every morning, moon at night, whether we can see it or not, clouds there. Never seen the planets jump into each other. God set order. Since the beginning of creation, easy to trust God. Question is, can God trust us? Easy to say in God we trust, but can God trust us? Let's go to the phones. Let's go to Ron in Hamilton Fields, California. Rob?
2: Yes, sir. I had a thought. I wanted to ask a question, but when I just think about what you just said, I remember as a kid hearing, God helps those who help themselves. In other words, we're responsible for the life that we're given, and that's where action is, and that's where Action Networks is. With the question I had, it to me, when I'm hearing about these AI data centers causing noise pollution and harm, causing water usage, where is agriculture going to be with these organizations and taking up water that's fresh drinking water is already at a minimum comparatively to where it was 10, 20 years ago? Where are we? Is the population?
1: There is a lot of concern on the ground about that. I've challenged the AI companies to what the whole literacy of AI. AI is a reality. How it is regulated, and certainly we can get into that debate. But the fact that many in our community don't even have understanding, we have challenged them that they ought to be funding programs to teach AI. We started one, and I know that Urban League is going to do one. But I'm not supporting power plants anywhere that's gobbling up communities. We're not getting into that. But just basic use of AI. I tell a lot of parents, don't say, you know, AI go away. We said that about the internet. Look what's happening. We need to understand if AI is going to replace people's jobs, we need to do training where people don't become deficient, but at the same time be concerned about the environmental concerns. So there must be a balanced approach to this, but it's not going anywhere, Ron. I'm glad you raised it. Let's go to Ira in Washington, D.C. Ira, you're on Sunday. You're on Keeping It Real with Al Sharpton.
3: All right. Well, thank you, Al Sharpton, for taking my call. And just real quick note, the last time I'm going to call about in reference to AI, I saw an article on our local TV station in Washington, D.C., that they said in Virginia they have AI facilities that does not use people's drinking water, and they get it from some kind of recycled source, and it says minimum of water usage. And other places that owned by those big guys that runs the AI, they are taking places like in this country, like Louisiana and places like that, they take all their drinking water, killing their fish in order to power AI, which is not necessary. And that's one point that I did
1: That's why I said it's varying different locations, but what is not varying is that there's not on the ground training to give basics to our community. That's why Anand, Urban League, and others are saying that they need to provide just educational resources so we know what it is. If we get debating about just the pros and cons on the other side, they will be sliding people out of these jobs right in our cities. And I think we have to have a balanced approach to that, where we have a defense against being stepped on, but an offense in terms of knowing what the whole science is, because it's here.
3: Okay. And my last two quick subjects are, I didn't get to talk to you last time about the last thing I said, but that book that we got that you had read, that you bought or you're reading, called Regime Change. When I meant to talk to you about 2 days ago, I meant to tell you about it. I saw an article said that they have sold 300,000 copies plus, and they were still printing them as we speak. And so that means the people are really paying attention to something that may be worthwhile reading. So just let you know that book is picking up.
1: Yeah, Regime Change by Maggie Haberman. I had on Politics Nation last Sunday, and it is really getting huge sales. Thank you for your call, Ira. We're going to take a break. We'll be right back. More of you on the phones and on the message board. 1-877-532-5797. Sharpton. We are Keeping It Real. 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

0: I'm your host, Reverend Al Sharpton, XL Friday. I'm live in New Orleans. Our co-host, Reverend Charles Williams, live in Detroit. Before we go back to the phones, 1-877-532-5797. 1-877-532-5797. Reverend Williams, a lot of going on in the political world. We see now that Tucker Carlson has said that he is willing to support helping to build a third party. Now, he's been very public that he's broke with Trump and the Republicans. He's been attacking them on Israel. He's been attacking them on other issues. And some feel he may run for president. And before people dismiss it, the rationale with some Carlson supporters is that, you know, all Trump ever was a TV star and a builder. Why couldn't Tucker Carlson run? Now, you know, I know Tucker Carlson 22 years ago when I was running for president. I did a trip to Accra, Ghana to try to help mediate the civil war in Liberia, and both sides were staying in Ghana. And he went on the trip covering it for Esquire magazine, did an article on it for Esquire magazine. So part of my delegation were some of the ministers, and Dr. Cornel West was part of my delegation. So I got to know him then, talk to him since then. Very right wing, very, very right wing, very conservative, and very, I would say, his form of Christian right. He came and heard me preach after that back in Washington. But I think he really believes that stuff. Now, you know, I'm opposed with most of his politics and his interpretation of faith. But he is a true believer. I think there's some that are phonies on that side. They don't even believe the nonsense they're saying. Tucker, I think, believes that stuff. Not that I think it's believable, but he does. I think if he runs, that will only hurt the Republicans. Trump cannot run again. The average political pundit is saying that the Republican nominee would be either J.D. Vance, who's the president's vice president, and or Marco Rubio, who's Secretary of State. And whatever votes Tucker Carlson would get would come out of the Republican side. So it's going to be very interesting if he runs, and very interesting what is done to try to stop him from running. You also have some hot races in Michigan. So what do you see on the political stage right now, Reverend Williams?
1: Well, I think, you know, there's a challenge that everybody has, and that is not to, at the same time, tee off those who are lock, stock, and barrel Donald Trump, while at the same time, those who are on the Republican side who want to continue to maintain some sense of power. I mean, that's obviously the fight. You have John James here in Michigan, who ran against Gary Peters. He lost that race, particularly after you and I really got involved in educating folks around the state of Michigan about the importance of getting out to vote and what the Senate can do. But he has just gotten endorsement, even in the face of those who don't want him as a Republican to run for governor. At the same time, you got one of the Democrats who has been doing a lot of work, Jocelyn Benson, who's running for governor, and she was the former Secretary of State. And then, of course, we have a Senate race, hotly contested. Haley Stevens is the front runner, one who I've known for quite some time, and she's in Congress. While at the same time, Abdul Sayed running as an anti-Israel candidate. All of these issues are issues that excite the, I would call, super sides of each party, right? The super side of the Democratic Party, super side of the Republican Party. And when you excite those sides of the party, it could look like or seem like those are the enthusiasts, and those are the ones, or those are the candidates that are in the front, while at the same time, America is more in the middle than it is on the extremes. And I think when we're going to be surprised, because we're going to see a lot of candidates who are more on the moderate, in the moderate side, and who can capture the attention of the independents. And that goes for Tucker Carlson. Even on a, he might be able to get the super side, but can he commandeer some independents, and can he commandeer the moderates? That's going to be the name of the game all across the country. And Donald Trump didn't do anybody no favors, because he went all the way to the extreme from day one of his candidacy all the way up until day one of his presidency. So I think, you know, when we look at where we are here in this country, I don't think anybody has a taste for any more extremities, whether it's on the right or the left.
0: All right, let's go to Miss Jones in Philadelphia, WURD. Word, Miss Jones.
2: Yes, Rev. I love you both. We all love you both, and praying every single day, but I know time is of the essence. I definitely have to exhale, because number one, I have a mixture of Tell It All Tuesday and Warrior Wednesday and blah, blah, blah. But most importantly, I think it's time that we stop waiting for this so-called president, twice impeached, four times indicted, convicted felon, to do the right thing with the Supreme Court. They've shown us whose side that they're on. And Jack Smith, I'm mixing some things here, did everything he could to get those charges, criminal charges, to the people before the election. Moves me right into the next point. We never question whether or not he legitimately won 2024. Every election he has been involved in, I know it might sound like old hat to a lot of people, that has not left my mind. Sure, Kamala Harris had 170 days. I mean, she worked those days like she had like 10,000 days. And the people were definitely coming out on her behalf. I'm very suspicious if he actually won that election, especially when Musk came on the team at the same time the election was in process. Many questions I have, because we have him on tape saying if we don't win, Trump and he are going to go to jail. So there, you know, the Democrats, love them dearly, will always be, because they vote. I vote for my interest, not, you know, because I dislike a person. And it just seems to me there's still a big question mark, and it should be in all of our minds, but I know some people don't want to play into it now that we're here. But I believe that election was stolen, because every election he has been involved in, even the elections that are coming up, he tries to find ways to interfere with the process. And we need to begin to realize he is definitely, you know, using your mom's term, just no good on every level. And I never had to speak about an individual like this, but definitely that election still should be in question. And also, people are saying one final thing, as Sonny Hoskins, you know, everything he does is trashy. Everything. When he's standing
0: he's a messy
2: up
0: man.
2: Line with someone, he's just shaking. Something is seriously wrong. First of all, I think I'm okay to say, I believe the man is really, really crazy. And we need to be aware of how important it is for us to support Rev. Final note, because everything that Rev does, it is on our behalf. Watch him over the weekend. Catch him on all the shows, because he really makes a lot of valid points. And he's not playing around, because I know that if we follow him on so many levels and so many others, like Reverend Williams, you know, the hardest people that are in the ministry that's working for the people as well. So it's just really just bothers me.
0: I appreciate you. Thank you. Thank you for your call and your insight, and be safe in this weather. Let's take a break. We'll be right back. More of you on the phones and on the message board right after this. 1-877-532-5797. Shopton Williams, keeping it real. Be right back.
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0: all keeping it real. I'm your host, Reverend Al Sharpton, and we're back. Reverend Dr. Charles Williams is our co-host. Don't forget Politics Nation with Al Sharpton. I will be live. I don't take off holidays like I was live today. I will be live both Saturday and Sunday, 5 p.m. Eastern Time on MS Now. And a lot of you are in very, very, very, very hot weather. Sit up under the air, but let me get you the information. You ain't got no business laying out no beach getting roasted in 100-degree weather. So watch Politics Nation, 5 o'clock Saturday and Sunday, 5 o'clock. Among my guests this weekend, I will have Janae Nelson, head of the NAACP Legal Defense Fund. I wonder how we can stop some of the legal decisions that have come out the court. Is there a route to go back up through the states? I'm going to have the chair of the Democratic Association of Secretaries of States, Cisco Aguilar, to talk about the routes the states can do to turn around these voting decisions and the redistricting. I'm going to have on Brandon Scott, the mayor of Baltimore. I'm going to have on the Colorado Attorney General, candidate for governor, Phil Weiser, who just had a big day out there in Colorado. And many, Mandela Barnes is going to be on, Lieutenant Governor of Wisconsin. Got a lot for you this weekend. Watch both nights, Saturday and Sunday, live at 5 on MS Now. And, of course, the Saturday Action Rally will go forth tomorrow in the morning, 9 a.m. to 11 a.m. at Mother AME Zion Church in Harlem, 137th and Lenox. You that are not in New York or New Jersey or Connecticut can watch it live on Impact Television or on NationalActionNetwork.net live stream or on YouTube/NAN, N-A-N, or on AME Zion Network. So you should not miss any of it. And then, of course, everybody, Lottie Dottie and everybody, signing up now for the March on Washington, August 28th, fighting for the Voting Rights Act to be restored after the redistricting. We need to put the pressure on Congress to come with a new bill. We need to be out there. We need to deal with the fact they have not extended the Affordable Care Act. We need to really, really, really be out there. And we need to deal with the DEI, the suspension, ending of diversity, equity, and inclusion has caused many people to be laid off and not work, not get promotions, not be on boards. We need to show the national government our outrage. So go to www.nationalactionnetwork.net and sign up now so we can give you the information for the March on Washington. In fact, some of our Louisiana chapter folks and worked the main exhibit hall here at Essence, giving out flyers. A lot of people said, I'm coming to Washington. I know about it. I'm coming to Washington. Reverend Williams, what's going on at Detroit National Action Network in the morning?
1: Join us tomorrow, 10 a.m. Tomorrow we have special July 4th, 250 message. What good is it for the Negro? You guys know this is also an opportunity to go back to Frederick Douglass and his challenge to the black folks and the government at that time. We're going to have a special message tomorrow. I'll be giving it. Want you to join us. Also, you can register and you can sign up for the buses that we got leaving Detroit. You don't want to miss the National March on the 28th. And I want you to join us because we got a special action coming up. We're going to be challenging all of those who are running for office in Michigan to join us in August 28th. We want to see who's in, who's out, and that lets us know where we are. So I want you to be there tomorrow, 10 a.m., Historic King Solomon Baptist Church, 6114th Street.
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2: 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We are geared up, fired up. We will be in Washington, D.C. We got your back, Rev. Don't worry about it. We got it. The
0: All right.
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3: Dr. Al Sharpton.
0: Yes, sir.
3: Dr. Charles Williams.
1: Yes, sir.
3: Hold my mule, my brother.
1: I got you.
3: Back in 1933 through 1942, President Franklin Delano Roosevelt initiated a program entitled the CCC Act. The proper name of this program was the Civilians Conservation Corps with project workers living at CC camps. Fast forward to convicted felon Donald J. Trump, who has improvised a new version of that phenomenal program. His program is entitled the Corruption, Cover-Up, and Collusion Act. The CC Act of 2026 is a program designed to help a convicted felon become a king and an authoritarian dictator in the United States of America. His CCC program is all about dark money, lies, and revenge. Its primary aim is to destroy democracy, obliterate diversity, equity, and inclusion, to establish a white nationalist regime by controlling the voting system, systematically targeting and expelling people of color, especially black people, replacing the Constitution mandates of law and order, and attempting to redefine American citizenship by issuing executive orders to end birthright citizenship that was turned down by the Supreme Court this week. His Collusion Act is spelled out in a pay-to-play system of you enriching my political campaign coffers, and I will give you no-bid contracts that dwarf your pay-to-play scheme. Case in point, the no-bid contract to a political operative who messed up the reflecting pool, the White House Golden Ballroom Project, the cryptocurrency interventions, as well as other no-bid federal contracts, cabinet appointments, regulatory rollbacks, and pardons in exchange for massive campaign contributions. His cover-up act is spelled out in his 10-year love affair with convicted felon Jeffrey Epstein, who raped, assaulted, and trafficked young girls as young as 13 years of age. Convicted felon name is referenced more than a million times, according to Representative Jamie Raskin, who was granted access to unredacted files, and now Trump's deeds are shrouded in secrecy and redaction. A second major cover-up is his reason for creating and initiating a war with Iran that has caused the American people $152 billion. This cover-up act has been the reason for the highest food prices, highest gas prices, inflation uptick, and tariffs that add more than $2,500 on hardworking taxpayers every year. The last act perpetrated upon the American people is the Convicted Felons Corruption Act. His son-in-law, Jared Kushner, travels to Saudi Arabia, returning home with a $2 billion investment package, traveling to Albania and cutting a development project for $1.4 billion, questions the integrity of the Emoluments Clause of the United States Constitution. For a president who is quoted as saying, "I don't even care a little bit about affordability and the finances of the American people," check this out. He just pulled another $2.2 billion in his own financial disclosure. And on yesterday, he took a flight on a pay-for-play $400 million plane that cost American taxpayers nearly $1 billion in retrofit. In Texas, where I came from, that kind of deal is called a cotton-picking bribe. Convicted felon Donald J. Trump's CCC Act is nothing less than a con deal from a con artist that conned the American people of the United States of America. Wake up, America, and send this Hitler-like, this wannabe king, this wannabe dictator, this racist, bigoted, white nationalist supremacist, send him back to where he belongs, down under.
2: Ditto, ditto.
0: All right. Thank you, Dr. Reverend Bishop, for always coming in and ending the week right. Bishop Reverend Dr. E.T. Cavanaugh and Marcia McCoy. Let me thank Reverend Charles Williams. Let me thank all
1: thank
0: of you that called in. Listen, and you that called in and couldn't get through, but hung in there anyhow. Remember, whatever you do, wherever you go, however you feel, tell somebody, tell anybody, tell everybody, Reverend Al told you personally, keep it real. Keep it real. Whatever you do, keep it real. I'll talk to you on Monday.
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What you say now? What you say now? What you say now? In the city, in the

0: the Bishop goes to Walker. Put that word in this morning. Yes, sir. Happy to have you, Bishop Walker, from Nashville, Tennessee. Mount Zion Missionary Baptist Church, where he's also the presiding bishop of Full Gospel. Bishop Walker, good morning.
1: Good morning, Ricky, and good morning to everybody. And my God, we are blessed. That's the old school jam. That was the one, man. We grew up on that one, and certainly we thank God for this opportunity. I want everybody to know how blessed you are. You know, the Bible says in Galatians 6:9, to be not weary in well-doing or doing good, for in due season

0: season. You're going to reap if you say not. Do you know your blessings are tied to your heart? Don't ever let people change who you are, because they may be trifling. They may not be responding the way you need them to respond, but God has blessed you because of your heart. And sometimes you got to trust the process, because whatever God promises you, he's going to make it come to pass. Sometimes we wait and we wait, and waiting is always tough. Delays are always challenging, but you got to believe something. That be not weary in well-doing, because in due season, it's really going to come. I know it may take a long time, but God ain't slow. He's just being strategic. He's holding back things because he knows if he gives it to you too soon, you actually might not be able to really appreciate it. Sometimes he'll wait until your money can't do it, until your friends can't do it, so that when he does do it, can't nobody else get the glory but him. Can I tell you something? When you're waiting on it, sometimes you've got to trust that God knows exactly when to deliver it. One day, Ricky, man, I was ordering something, man. It was so important that I got it, man. I wanted it, and I was tracking it online. And when I was tracking it online, man, the first day I could track it, the second day I was tracking it, and then all of a sudden, man, my signal started tripping. I could not track my package. I got so frustrated. I thought, maybe it ain't gonna come. First day, second day, third day was fine. But when I got to the third and fourth day, man, it fell offline. So you know what I did? I started calling to cancel my order. And while I was on the phone, canceling my order, little did I know that the truck was on my street to deliver the package. Sometimes while you are getting ready to cancel what God told you, the package is arriving at your door. I want to tell somebody right now, you better hold on. Keep trusting God. Even if you can't see it, I come to declare today that what you've been praying for is pulling up to your house this week. Trust that. It's already done.
1: Hey, Bishop, that always happened with them Nikes, don't it?
0: Just when you think it.
1: Man, you sit up there, you be like, man, I know ain't nobody stole my Nikes, man. You been waiting on it. Man, that Nike app ain't no joke, but I know you got it. I know you got it.
0: Yes.
1: Bishop, that was a good word this morning. Let everybody know how you can be reached and how they can follow you.
0: All right, everybody, so check it out. You can follow me at Joseph Walker 3 on Instagram. That's Joseph Walker 3 on Instagram. And also check out our ministry at Mount Zion Nashville on YouTube. And guess what, Ricky? This is Full Gospel Week. We're down in Orlando for our conference. It's going to be awesome. So y'all can check us out there on social media. It's going to be going on all week. We thank God for y'all, man.
1: Man, thank God for you, Bishop, man. Y'all have a good conference, man. I cannot wait, man. So excited for you.
0: All right, man.
1: Yes, sir. Love hey, love you, man.
0: All right.
1: All right, y'all. Here's Donnie McClurkin right here, Ricky Smiley Morning Show.
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0: All your grace and your mercy, we thank you for waking us up this morning. That's how we start our morning show, doing this praise break. We actually missed y'all, and we are glad to be back, y'all. Got your front page right here.
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0: All right, 14 minutes after the hour, y'all, front page right here. Good morning, Alfreda.
3: Good morning, Ricky. It's Monday, July 6th. Here's what's going on in the news. A manhunt is still underway in Brooklyn after 8 people, including 4 children, were shot at a 4th of July barbecue in Coney Island. Now, police say a masked gunman dressed in black opened fire into the courtyard, then fled on foot. 7 victims are expected to survive, but a 21-year-old woman remains in critical condition. No arrests have been announced, and investigators are looking into whether this shooting may have been tied to recent gang activity. In other news, a massive heat dome continues to grip much of the country after the July 4th holiday, with at least 25 reported deaths and more than 140 million Americans under heat alerts. The worst conditions have been in the Northeast, the Mid-Atlantic, and parts of the Midwest, where officials are urging people to stay indoors, hydrate, and check on vulnerable neighbors. In other news, Democratic Senate hopeful Mallory McMorrow is dropping out of the primary in Michigan. McMorrow may have stepped aside because she saw the math was not in her favor and that she was probably not going to win. Now the stage is set for a battle next month between moderate Representative Haley Stevens and progressive Abdul El Said. The winner will go on to face Trump-backed candidate Mike Rogers. For info on these stories and more, go to RickySmileyMorningShow.com. Now, here's a look at sports.
1: Rock T, the sports genius, is in the building.
4: And away we go. The world champion gets a much better start than Adesha Hodge. And here comes Sha'Carri. Look at Sha'Carri Richardson and the world champion. Sha'Carri to the line. It's tight between Sha'Carri and Melissa. It may very well be Sha'Carri Richardson, though. Jefferson Wood, and it's a photo finish.
5: Man, Diamond League at Prefontaine Classic was a showdown between Sha'Carri Richardson and Melissa Jefferson Wooten. Shout out to Melissa Jefferson Wooten. She got first place. Sha'Carri got second by the hair of the chinny chin chin. Good old fashioned healthy rivalry, man, between two American sprinters going back to back. Here's what Sha'Carri had to say after the race.
6: I have a belief in myself that not only comes from within, but from the people that genuinely love and care for me, they pour into me. So that confidence is coming back in me as a person as well as athlete.
5: Love it, man. Let's give Melissa some props, man. She's been dominating track and field all season long in that 100 meters, man. And FIFA World Cup action tonight, USA versus Belgium, 7 p.m. Central Time. It's going down. USA looking to advance to its first World Cup quarterfinal since 2002. Let's get it popping, baby. Get the popcorn ready. It's my quick sports report right there. The hot spot coming up next on the Ricky Smiley Morning Show.
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15: WERE AM traffic. We're seeing light to moderate traffic as you make your way westbound 480 from 271 to 77. Moving along close to posted speeds, eastbound 490 from 90 to 77. Northbound 71 from Snow Road to downtown, looking at a 10-minute drive there. Your weather forecast for today, a bit of sunshine, humid with a few showers and thunderstorms, high of 77. Tonight, mostly cloudy and humid, high of 70. Right now, 74 degrees. I'm on News Talk 1490 WERE AM, the People Station, online at newstalkcleveland.com.
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10: Where it all started, baby.
8: Absolutely.
1: Yes. Right?
8: Dallas Mall.
1: Yes, sir.
11: In the fish, what you call that? The fish bowl.
8: Right.
1: All right, y'all, let's get into it. So Beyonce gave the Beehive an unexpected 4th of July gift. She dropped new music. Yes, Queen Bee released a song called Morning Dew Donk. It's her first new song since 2024's Grammy-winning album, Cowboy Carter. Now, this surprise release also kicked off a 60-day countdown to the 20th anniversary edition of B-Day, which was her groundbreaking second solo album. Can't believe it's been 20 years, which was originally released back in 2006. Now, this new single is going to be included on the anniversary reissue of B-Day, which is expected to drop on her birthday, September 4th. The new single was written by Beyonce, Pharrell, The Dream, and Darius Dixon, so you know it's hot. Morning Dew Donk was also produced by Beyonce and Pharrell, and it's said to be a tribute to the Beehive in celebration of the album's milestone anniversary. And in case you haven't heard it, here's a little bit of B's song.

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1: Nice.
2: Ooh, got the jazz tone to it.
3: Kind of cute.
1: Nice.
0: Do we ever not like a Beyonce song? I mean, honestly.
3: Well.
0: Oh. Well, you,
1: she
0: Gary.
1: She ain't nothing I ain't ever liked. Ever.
0: Right. Exactly.
1: In her life.
0: Okay, and other stuff. Updates have been made on Tiffany Haddish's DUI case. Y'all remember that? And so she's going to stand trial next month after a Georgia judge denied her request to dismiss that DUI case stemming from an arrest back in 2022. Now, she had argued that the lengthy delay in bringing the case to trial violated her constitutional right to a speedy trial, but the court was like, nah, nah, sis. According to the ruling, the judge found that Tiffany failed to show that that delay caused her actual prejudice. The order also noted that she and her legal team contributed to several scheduling delays over the past few years, including filing multiple notices of unavailability and requesting at least one continuance. Now, Tiffany Haddish, if you don't remember, she was arrested back in January 2022 after police responded to reports of a driver asleep behind the wheel in Georgia. It was Peachtree City. Officers later charged her with DUI, failure to obey a traffic control device, improper stopping on a roadway, and a parking violation. Prosecutors alleged she was under the influence of marijuana and alcohol at the time she was arrested. With her motion denied, she is now scheduled to go to trial next month on August 13th. So listen, if you missed any part of the show, make sure you check it out on the Ricky Smiley Morning Show podcast, available wherever you get your podcast. Of course, you can follow me on social media at Georgia Alfredas. Coming up, Rock T's got the joke of the day right here on the Ricky Smiley Morning Show.
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6: All right, y'all, Rick Smalley on the show. Hey, it is about that time, ladies and gentlemen, for Rock T's Joke of the Day. What a rock.
5: So the other day, I was at the bank, and a nice old lady asked me to help if I could help her check her balance. So I pushed her over.
6: That was good.
5: Come on,
7: dog. Oh, wow.
6: Gary.
8: Yeah, that was cute.
9: Yeah, I like that, Rock.
5: Yes, sir.
9: Good as me.
6: Call the police on your ass.
5: Had to check that balance, dog.
6: Had to check her balance. We push it on over rocks.
8: Yes, baby.
5: Just a little nudge, little nudge.
6: That's what y'all get for wearing kitty heels. The kitty heels, they ain't stable. Oh, that's hilarious. I appreciate that, Rock. Gary, what you got coming up next?
8: Well, we can coming up next, y'all.

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4: It's time for Gary's Word of the Week.
3: I didn't know this, man.
5: Boy, when they did Eagles, all of them said it wrong. God, dog. Man, all right, y'all, 12 before the top of the hour, y'all, everybody in the DFW, man, we are so excited to be back on where it all started. 97.9 The Beat. Happy, man, we so happy to be back, man. It's time to expand your vocabulary with the Word of the Week. Shout out to everybody in South Dallas and Oak Cliff.
6: Funky Town.
7: What's up, C-Nils?
6: Come on, baby.
5: Yeah, Fort Worth, man, so glad to be back, man. All right, it's time to expand your vocabulary with the Word of the Week with the one and only Gary with the T. Gary, don't embarrass us, please. What word will you be expanding our vocabulary with this week?
8: Well, Ricky, this week's word is a nice word. It's a cute word. But anyway, this week's word, honey, y'all, is ready?
5: Yep.
8: Exacerbated.
6: Oh, wow.
7: He said ready?
6: That is spectacularly wrong.
8: What the hell? Exacerbated. Look.
5: Hold on. Okay, no. Down. Yeah.
7: You got it, Gary.
8: Thank you. Exacerbated. Exacerbated. B-A-T-E-D. Exacerbated.
6: You got the last part right.
9: That's about it.
7: I mean, you spelled it right.
5: The only part you got right is Ted.
9: What? The E-D at the end?
5: Yeah, you got Ted right.
7: Come on, Gary. You got it. You got this.
8: Exacerbated.
7: I mean...
6: It is broken down.
5: It's an adverb, right?
8: Yeah, it's an adverb. Not, yeah. What? It's broken down. It's pronounced exacerbated.
7: All right.
9: Are you in close?
6: What?
5: Pull now it give us together. A definition. Don't let them slow you down. Keep that thing moving. Give them the definition, Gary.
8: The definition is doing something that makes a bad situation, problem, or a negative feeling significantly worse.
5: What? Yeah, now use it in a sentence.
8: Oh. The time I got popped in the mouth on a date was understandable because I went through some phone and exacerbated a situation that should have remained unbothered.
7: Oh, gosh. Somebody popped you in the mouth on a date?
5: Oh, yeah. It was on a, what part? Tell her what party you was going to, Gary.
8: We was going... Miss Gregory, we had it was a little group I was in Houston called the Pretty Boys. So we was on our way to a party, and me and my friend Zach had gotten into a disagreement, honey, going to the gas station. So I said something, bitch, and he popped me.
5: And what you do,
7: right in the mouth.
8: He hit me in the mouth, girl. But you know that's not. Let's be clear, it's not what you call that. It's not violence.
6: It's not
8: violence.
6: Domestic violence.
8: Not domestic violence.
7: Sound like a beast slap.
8: It was kind of like that. I freeze. So, girl, but baby, I put
6: like a pimp slap. Did he backhand you?
8: I don't remember what it was, but he hit me in the damn mouth. But, baby, I still got well that night, and we went to that party because, baby, it was the Pretty Boys party that night, so I had to go. So,
5: right.
7: Did you hit him back? Or
8: no.
5: Okay. And you had to put your hands in my life. What did the white women do, Gary?
8: I had to, like, a white woman. Oh.
9: Don't say that no more. What's
10: up? Get out of bed.
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19: If you got a motorcycle with speakers on there, turn that down. It's summer 2026. We leaving that last summer. I don't want to hear you on the highway playing Gin and Juice by Snoop Dogg loud as hell on your slingshot. Turn that down. You got 18 six by nines. You ain't got no bass up in here. All treble. Don't nobody want to hear that this summer. Please turn. We need a sound ordinance for motorcycles with speakers. Your motor already loud as hell. Now you got this loud ass too short playing on here. What's my favorite word? Loud as hell.

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4: All right, 6 minutes after the hour, Gary has the T and the Kahlua of the day, Gary.
5: Good morning, Ricky. Good morning, America. Good morning, 97.9 The Beat. Good morning to you. It's Monday. A beautiful, beautiful day in the neighborhood. And here's what happened in celebrity news. Y'all, everybody's still talking about Miss Tahari Jose, or Zwaza, however she pronounced her damn name. But anyway, honey, they're talking about how she revealed, y'all, her brand new ultra exclusive side hustle. Now, y'all know who this girl is. She was on Love & Hip Hop, baby. And this girl, honey, she's doing things. People are talking about it because Ricky, right now, she's doing mobile barbering. And she's cutting men's hair in a beautiful, they're raving about her beautiful tight cat suit that she's wearing, and she's only charging $500 a haircut. Okay. Isn't that beautiful?
6: Whoa.
5: Yeah, they said, according to the insiders, they said, honey, that this girl, honey, she is traveling. She's giving you a single standard haircut from the Dominican Bombshell, which she's only charging $500, up to $500. Now, they're saying, y'all, while a normal trip to the local neighborhood barbershop is going to only cost you $40, Miss Tahari, y'all, is branding her enterprise, y'all, as the ultimate high-end VIP sensory experience. Now, they say clients are just not paying for that lineup or whatever they say, and this girl, honey, they're being pampered. They're saying, honey, that, you know, she's spinning that chair, honey, in her castle. They're saying the men's eyes are just trying to stare straight, but they're looking directly at her. And, you know, people saying, what's wrong with it? Because now people are trying to question. They say, girl, is this girl really a cosmetologist? Does she really have a license, honey, or is she just cutting hair? And these dumb men, which they probably are just paying $500 for a haircut. Ricky, would you pay $500 for a haircut for Miss Tahari? Now, she got a cute shape. She all right, but she's not the cutest, but she got a nice little shape, though, honey.
4: I mean, you might as well go to the strip club so you can have it with the music.
5: See?
4: Without having to hold your head still.
6: Yeah. $500. I want more to the lineup.
5: So, baby, they said, honey, this girl, these men are paying. But, Ricky, that's somebody's salary. And if I was a woman, if my man would not get a haircut, oh, I would be cutting his damn hair at home. You're not going to go spend all our little cash, honey, to look at a damn woman in a cat suit paying $500 when you could be helping paying this doggone mortgage and stuff like that. But it's just, it's the new thing now. They're saying more women are starting to do it. But if men start doing it, they got a lot of
4: if
5: men.
4: You found a fine one that can cut. Not like they can really cut, though. You got to know how to cut. The line got to be straight.
0: They have
6: 500.
4: It's got to be crispy.
0: Right. Y'all know they have those other barbershops with just men, like the boardroom and, yeah, I mean, like those other, there's barbers like that. You go in and it's like
6: a spa.
0: Yeah.
6: It's a spa treatment.
0: I bet you get drinks and the girls are dressed all cute. And
4: now, the young lady named Tiffany that cut my hair, trimmed my beard, she ain't finna be wearing all that.
6: No way.
4: Tiffany, shout out to you. Detroit's greatest. That's one of the bad boys. Tiffany had you so crispy, but she ain't even put that on there.
5: Mm-mm, that's ridiculous, honey. $500 doggone dollars, honey, for a haircut. I wish the hell I was not bought haircuts. You know, I read one, but I remember when I used to get my haircut when I was younger, it was $5. Now you got to pay $45 and $50 for a haircut. Honey. That's too much. So.
4: Will still cut your hair, though.
5: Yep, Will still cut my hair.
4: What Will charge?
5: That's what I just said, $45 and $50, and that's too damn high. That's a lot of money, Ricky.
4: Yeah, it is.
6: But that's the average price now.
5: That's okay. The average price. That's what I don't like about it.
0: It's $50. How often do you have to get your hair cut?
5: Well, every week.
0: Oh, hell no.
5: Yeah, so honey, so
6: I go every week.
0: $200 a month?
4: Yeah, but what you can do, you can trim it yourself and line yourself up like on that off week till you can get back to the barber. Yeah. That's how you say.
0: Wow. Yeah,
5: well, that's how you thought you said, because sometimes they try to say, we got to pay that price for an edge. But anyway.
4: Right.
5: That's neither here nor there, honey. That's why, honey, I'm going to give me a weave. But anyway, moving on, honey, and other celebrity news. Y'all, congratulations. I know y'all heard the exciting news. Taylor Swift tied the knot, y'all, with Mr. Travis Kelce over the weekend, honey. And it's been, yes.
4: Congratulations.
6: Yes, sir.
5: They said the 14-time Grammy winner, baby, and the Kansas City Chiefs tight end. They both 36 years old, tied the knot recently, y'all, at a ceremony at the Madison Square Garden, honey, in New York City. Now, the star-studded wedding reportedly welcomed, y'all, only 1,000 guests, and they transformed the iconic arena, y'all, into a glamorous celebration fitting for the power couple. Now, according to people, they said Miss Swift and Kelce, now, this is what she wore, y'all. She wore a beautiful Christian Dior Haute Couture look, honey, designed by Mr. Jonathan Anderson with custom Christian Louboutin shoes and Cartier jewelry for the bride. Now, they said instead of a traditional bride party, Austin Swift served as Taylor's man of honor, while Jason Kelce stood beside his brother for the best man, and Adam Sandler, y'all, officiated the ceremony. Now, they're saying, y'all, that the celebration followed a rehearsal dinner, and, you know, they had people like Selena Gomez, Lena Dunham, and so many other people, and they all were glittering in jewel-toned looks. Now, they said Swift and Kelce announced their engagement back in August of 2025 after nearly 2 years of dating. Now, listen to that. 2 years of dating nearly, honey. White women ain't playing that. You gonna marry me now. But, honey, they do poke kiss. She gotta be dating for 50 years. And then when she get married, then he died.
4: Got grandchildren.
5: Yeah.
6: Gary, when you're right, you're right. You ain't never left.
5: That burns me up, honey. I said, now, honey, the non-African-American women get married a day or two, but we gotta wait, damn it, till his his mama dead and somebody don't like them to marry.
6: Well, I'm with you when you're right, Gary.
5: Yeah, I mean, that burns me up.
0: You're not wrong. Anyway.
5: No, it ain't, honey. You got to wait all this damn time for him. And then, honey, he ain't got the damn money left. And now you want me to sit here and support you.
6: Oh. 15 years, y'all still boyfriend and girlfriend.
5: Yeah, baby, Swift said, no, sir, baby, we're not having that. We're going to do this in 2 years, honey. And they said that breakdown of that doggone, that money together, honey.
4: Keisha's bank account was like Taylor Swift. I'm sure it would have been done in a year and a half.
5: Okay.
0: Make a good point, Ricky.
5: Yeah, now that's
4: Keisha over here
5: that.
4: Working part-time at Randy's and babysitting on the weekend.
6: Credit score 219.
0: I don't even think it goes that low.
5: But anyway... That girl,
4: I took a billionaire with a flat ass anyway.
5: Okay. So she's definitely a billionaire, honey. They say he ain't came with nothing but, 70 or 50 something.
6: How flat was that ass, Rick?
4: As flat as my driver's license, I'll tell you.
0: I mean, with that money, you can buy her a butt.
5: Okay, yeah, honey, they sure buying them cheaper than that, exactly, honey. But you know, the thing is, though, this girl, she married him. I still feel bad. At first, I just feel a certain kind of way. I don't know. She must really love him.
0: Why did you say that?
5: Because he didn't play black, honey. And you know Miss Swift ain't his first choice, honey. But he didn't went that route, honey, to the AA. And now he with Miss Swift, baby. You know, honey, those boys do just like anybody else do. Who got the most dollars win. So, honey, Miss Swift.
4: And the only thing he had to do is go to Costco's and get some seasoning and stuff and teach her how to season certain stuff. She find it'll work out.
0: Yeah.
4: It'll work out.
5: Yes. But they are together, so they are happily married and what have you. So she got her man, honey. So congratulations to Taylor Swift. And they said Jay-Z and Beyonce, I think they even attended the wedding. So I'm like, well, that's cute, honey. So they did have a few people, you know, there at the wedding that, you know, look familiar, honey. So, Miss Swift, go ahead. Congratulations to you and your new man, honey. All right, now that said, indeed, y'all know what time it is.
4: Hey.
5: Yes, honey.
7: La, la, la, la, la.
5: Yes, 97.9 The Beach. If y'all don't know, this is the sha-la-la-la-la moment, honey. We have to sha-la-la you before we give you the couleur of the day. Yes, honey, sha-la-la-la-la. The couleur of the day, honey, is one of my favorite couleurs. My couleur of the day, y'all, is Atomic Tangerine. On the high end, you say Atomic Tangerine, and on the low end, you say Beautiful Dark Orange.
4: That's a beautiful couleur. That's a beautiful couleur. Y'all, give it up for Gary with the team. All right, I got your wake-up calls. Y'all get at me, 866-9-RICKY, 866-9-RICKEY. 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
15: WERE AM traffic. A disabled vehicle blocks your left shoulder eastbound 480 at Valley View Bridge. Expect delays in the area. A slow go due to construction southbound 71 after West 130th Street. Your left lane closed off there. Weather forecast for today. A bit of sunshine, humid with a few showers and thunderstorms. High of 77. Tonight, mostly cloudy and humid. High of 70. Right now, 74 degrees. I'm Ashley on News Talk 1490. 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

0: Tampa, Florida. Wake up, Queden, Alex. Wake up, mama love y'all.
1: Wake up my sisters, my mom, everybody. God bless them all, my aunties, my husband, and my kids. Wake up.
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3: Good morning, my name is Betty Holloway. I'm a phlebotomist in St. Petersburg, Florida, from Milwaukee. I have my brother here from Wisconsin, and I just want to say wake up to everyone. I love the show every day.
4: Look, y'all. Look, y'all, I'm tired. We tired now.
5: What?
4: Y'all ain't finna turn this into no damn senior citizen's nightmare.
5: Ricky.
4: Calling up here half sleep, whining, sounding like y'all in hospice. Don't call y'all ass up here no more. I wanna wake up, man. Tutu, I'm gonna beat your ass for playing the song.
5: What did they say, Ricky?
4: Tutu, I'm just glad to be here.
5: Ricky, shut your mouth.
4: Wanna wake up.
5: Sir.
4: Oh, everybody, we love you. We love please. You too. But y'all gonna have to call up here with some energy because y'all, everybody done sat here and nodded off. Don't call up here. Now, we're gonna do it again.
5: You want
4: y'all gonna have to have some. Look, we just went back on 97.9 to beat. Y'all, I know that's 97.9 to beat.
6: It didn't match the music. It didn't match the music.
4: Y'all ain't gonna turn this into the Lawrence Welk show. Y'all sound like y'all should be playing James Cleveland.
5: It didn't match.
4: Mr. All right, we're gonna give y'all another chance. Yeah, yeah, okay. We're gonna give y'all another chance.
5: Yeah.
4: Okay, we love y'all. We appreciate y'all. Jeff Johnson got three things you need to know. Up next, Ricky Smiley.

0: To know. Jeff, good morning, man. Happy to have you.
1: Man, so good to be with you, brother. How are you, man?
0: Man, blessed, man. Blessed. Rested, played some golf yesterday. I'm good.
1: Man, that's fantastic. Now, listen, so every now and again, something happens that's so symbolic, like you couldn't even write it if you tried. This weekend, as the storms rolled through Washington, D.C., people leaving President Trump's 4th of July event had to be directed to seek shelter inside the National Museum of African American History and Culture.
2: Sure they ain't paid no attention.
1: Now, let's be clear, y'all. The museum was not where they chose to go. It was one of the buildings surrounding the mall identified as an evacuation building. So once the storm came in, doors to the African-American History and Culture Museum and other buildings opened. But damn, like, what irony. Because this is a museum whose existence and whose telling of American history has been criticized by the administration and many of its supporters, arguing America shouldn't spend so much time talking about slavery, racism, segregation, the difficult parts of our past. And the argument has often been that these stories somehow diminish America. But it doesn't. And I think what was like, the thing that was so funny to me, it was like, if you was really about that life, you shouldn't have gone in and got shelter there.
3: Okay.
1: Like, you really shouldn't have. Because we know this museum is really, it tells the story of people here through the transatlantic slave trade, tells the story of families, of faith, of invention, of military service, of music, of business, of education, of struggle, of joy, of triumph. It tells the story of our people who helped build this nation, fought for this nation, believed in this nation. And that's not anti-American. That's actually American. And so that's why I thought it felt so powerful, y'all, because like we have always been covering for them when they didn't want to acknowledge us. Like we cover this country with our labor. We cover this country with our military service. We cover this country with our innovation, our music, our faith, our organizing, our compassion, our belief in democracy, even when democracy didn't fully believe in us. And when America needed builders, we built. Soldiers, we served. Movements to make the country better, we marched, making it better for other people. We have literally spent the entire 250 years in this country building for other people. And so, Rick, I just thought it was so profound, and it reminded me of just what we talked about last week, this reality that this next 250, we got to center ourselves. Like how we vote, how we move, how we build. And so I three simple words, Rick: love, serve, and build.
0: Right.
1: Like when I thought about the fact that we were providing cover to people that would never cover us, it just reminds me how much we got to be aggressive and just gangster and focused about how we love us intentionally. Support Black business, encourage Black children, celebrate Black excellence while people are still alive to hear it. Serve where you are. You ain't got to get nothing else. Whatever you have right now is enough to mentor somebody, to volunteer, to turn out to vote, to share the knowledge you have, to invest your time where it can change somebody else's life, and build wealth, build institutions, build community, build opportunities your grandchildren will inherit. And here's my challenge, Rick, before I go. If we spend less time trying to convince people to value us and more time celebrating the people who already do, what if every dollar we spent arguing became a dollar invested? What if every hour we spent debating became an hour mentoring? What if every post we made tearing somebody down became a post lifting somebody up? Because movements aren't sustained by outrage. They're sustained by love, by service, by people willing to build something bigger than themselves. And so this next 250 has got to be almost a rallying call for us, for real. To hell with whoever is trying to find shelter with us. The very place that we need to be focused on is and be just dedicated to is how we love, serve, and build with each other. That's what I got for you, brother.
0: That's deep, but we ain't gonna be there for that 500. So
3: that's true. That's actually
1: dumb as hell, man.
2: Yeah, we all gonna be.
3: I mean, you make a good point.
0: Yeah. Yeah, buddy.
3: Future.
0: Yeah, yeah, buddy. We ain't gonna be there for that 500.
2: Not to focus on the negative, right?
1: Rick? How you want
3: yeah,
1: to be there?
3: He was just talking about you, Ricky. See,
2: none of my ass gonna be here.
1: That's why I don't need to be doing this no more.
0: We might not be there for the
1: 300. The whole commentary. Now listen, say, here's why I don't
2: matter. We ain't going to be there for the 300 either.
3: He wasn't listening. They weren't listening. They were not listening.
1: It's all good.
2: We ain't that good at math, but we can add that up.
4: Welcome, ladies and gentlemen, to the Ricky Smiley Morning Show. Wake up. Let go.
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17: 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An accident blocks your off-ramp northbound 77, the off-ramp to eastbound 490. Disabled vehicle in the cleanup eastbound 480 at Valley View Bridge. And an accident in the cleanup eastbound 490 after 77 should be out of your way shortly. Your weather forecast for today, a bit of sunshine, humid, with a few showers and thunderstorms, high of 77. Tonight, mostly cloudy and humid, high of 70. Right now, 74 degrees. 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
18: The turbulent 60s. Politicians divide, uproar, turmoil, violence in the street, rioting in our city. King, Kennedy, others assassinated. Bad economy. I'm 20 years old, stint in Vietnam Army, witnessed the Glenville riot. Our people was catching hell. Many of us is still catching hell. 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

0: man. Happy Monday. What up, John?
1: I'm good, man. Yo, just got big up everybody, man, down there in St. John Virgin Islands. Yo, tourism. Oh, they brought me down there to DJ Carnival. Yo, thousands of people came out, and the energy was insane, man. So big up everybody in St. John. I'm going to be posting some footage on that on my Instagram, JH Lion Sound.
0: Yes, sir. JH Lion Sound. Appreciate you, big dog, Black Tony. What's going on?
2: I know, man. I want for the okie doke. So I didn't even know y'all were gonna be there today. So
0: what you mean?
2: Cause I came over.
0: You get your email?
2: I came over here last week. So I came over here Monday. I came up here Tuesday. I came up the Wednesday.
0: Not nowadays.
2: When nobody there.
3: Excuse me.
2: And I see it, shout it. I see it. The whole. I thought everybody had got fired. So I thought they had fired the whole money. So I said, well, I guess I need to look for me another job. Mm. So I started applying for a different job.
4: Another job that you ain't never started?
2: Mm. Yeah, I started applying for. Yeah, I applied at Crow, but they did a background check. Mm. Then I applied at the post office, but they did a background check. Then I applied at the police
0: station.
2: They did a background check. Then I applied at the cleanup at the golf.
0: What about the dog?
2: No, I applied. I was in Dallas. I went and applied for the dog.
0: What about the Dallas Zoo?
2: Yeah, I applied for them to clean up the cages. They did a background check. Then I applied at Macy. They did a background check. I was going to try to work security, but they caught me stealing in there before. So they said, you can't work.
0: Man, I think the Dallas Zoo would be good for you, man. Wow.
4: They need help, too.
0: Yeah, because they got
2: I went out over the weekend, Saturday, and this what happened.
0: Yeah.
2: So I went out to this little place, little bar, whatever. And I'm looking around and checking out the little scene and whatever. And I'm saying,
0: yeah,
2: nice little spot. You know what I'm saying? Met a dude said, you know, he recognized, said, hey, you Black Tongue? I said, yeah, Black Tongue. He said, you work on the time? I said, yeah, I used to work on a Ricky Smiley Money Show, but they all got fired. And he said, well, look, come back to my apartment and hang out with me for a little bit. He said, I work for this place called Dish Nation. He said, I'll put you on. He said, I'll put you on. You're going to be on TV.
0: Yeah.
2: So I went over, though. And we hung out. We drinking. You know, he said, we lay down, rest up. You know, and he said, you can start tomorrow.
0: Yeah.
2: So I spent the night over, though.
0: Yeah.
2: And he said, you're going to be on Dish Nation on Monday.
0: Yeah.
2: And then I get up and I call Gary. And he told me Dish Nation's not on no more.
0: So he spent the night over there.
2: Yeah. I ain't do nothing. We just spawned. We spawned a little bit. But I ain't do nothing.
3: Just a little bit.
2: Can I come back to work tomorrow, please?
0: Did you take your shirt off, Black Tony?
2: Yeah.
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3: This is for Brenna. Since you won't answer your phone, I know you watch my video. When somebody invites you to a party, that don't mean for you to act like no hog or dog. I cooked 5 slabs of ribs yesterday. 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You didn't ask me could you do it. You took upon yourself and did it. The food is free. I didn't mind you taking no carry out after everybody get through eating.

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0: have the tea and the color of the day, Gary.
1: Good morning, Ricky. Good morning, America. Good morning to you. It's Monday, a beautiful, beautiful day in the neighborhood. And here's what's happening in celebrity news. Y'all, everybody's talking about Lil Wayne, honey. Now, you know, it was rumored, y'all, that Lil Wayne was dating, married a little 23-year-old girl, and people saw him together and blah, blah, blah, blah, and all that stuff, honey. But Lil Wayne is finally, Ricky, he's speaking out, and he's letting the world know what's really going on regarding that situation. And here's what Lil Wayne had to say.
2: I would like to clear something up. No, I'm not engaged. No, no. I had a beautiful thing going with an amazing person, but obviously, due to the validity of the temperature of today's crazy world and culture, I considered I don't want to be such a burden on such an amazing person. So we decided to part.
3: Oh, man.
1: Oh, my God. Would you break up with somebody you really truly love because of the climate of what's going on today? I feel bad for Lil Wayne. I mean, because I'm sure if he really loved this young lady and she loved him, I wouldn't have broken up. I would have stayed together because love will keep us together.
0: It's more than love. You can love somebody, but that ain't what's going to keep you together.
1: You don't think so, Rick?
0: Yeah, you got to have companionship.
3: Got to like each other.
1: Yeah.
0: Got to have friendship, companionship, understanding.
1: Yeah. Oh, well, my heart goes out to Lil Wayne, honey. But nevertheless, speaking of my heart going out to him, Lil Wayne was doing a concert. He was supposed to be performing, honey, recently. But Mr. Lil Wayne decided, y'all, that he said, oh, I'm tired. Oh, I'm going to tell y'all why I can't show up. And here's what he said about that.
2: Sorry for missing that show the other night. Listen, I have epilepsy and I have seizures, right? Thank God I haven't had a seizure in years. But seizures have triggers. The trigger to my seizures are bad migraines. Had a bad migraine that night. It was recommended that I don't get in the air. I still trying to get in the plane to come rock that. But again, it was recommended that I don't get on the plane because we didn't want the event to happen while in the air. So hopefully you can understand that.
0: Absolutely, we understand. Absolutely. Yeah. Safety first.
1: They're safety first, but then they got people out there, honey, you know, these messy people say, well, oh, he went through all that, but honey, he showed up at that all-white party the next night. But, you know, hey, that's neither here nor there. I mean, maybe the epilepsy thing just overpassed.
0: He probably couldn't fly, though.
1: Yeah.
0: I don't know.
4: It's two different days, though.
1: Yeah, but still, you know, I mean, sometimes if you're going to study, you need to rest the whole week, not just two different days. You should stay home, honey, because you know people going to be out there and that's going to be just like they saying that. Oh, but he showed up for this part and he did that and the other and stuff and whatever. And then you got the poor people, even though things happen. But you know, Ricky, you're entertaining stuff. But after little Susie, they went bought her outfit to come to this concert, had to pay the part, goddamn all that, and you canceled a couple of hours or so before the concert. That's not really a cute look. I feel bad, but you know, things does happen. So we're going to keep our parties lifted up in prayer. And we know Lil Wayne allegedly rescheduled this concert, so they'll be able to catch him the next time. Hopefully they have a babysitter and everything is on the up and up for whoever had to experience that cancellation. So we're going to keep in prayer. All right. Wow. Moving on in other celebrity news, y'all. Oh, my God. Everybody's raving about the happiest couple in Hollywood. Did y'all hear the tea, honey? It's being reported, y'all, that Jussie Smollett and the former Queer Eye star Karamo Brown, y'all, are reportedly dating after TMZ, y'all, spotted the two on an outing, y'all, in Los Angeles. Now, they're saying, y'all, that the entertainer spent Monday on exploring the city, honey, including a hike at Rayon Canyon, running errands, honey, and going to lunch, honey, with Mr. Brown's mama. Now, they say the outing come less, y'all, than a month after the former Empire star ended his engagement to actor Jabari Redd, who, y'all, he met on the set of his self-directed 2024 film, The Lost Holiday, y'all. Now, they said Smollett proposed to Redd last June. Now, they said that the new couple come with a bit of history. Now, back in 2018, they said Smollett presented Brown, y'all, with an HRC Visibility Award at the 21st Annual HRC Houston Gala, calling him my dear friend, my brother, my comrade. He said, and at the time, y'all, they say Brown was in a relationship with his longtime partner, Ian Jordan, who Smollett shouted out in the speech. Now, also in the opening remarks, there said Smollett, shared that Brown would help him tape audition as the two, y'all, lived in the same Sherman Oaks neighborhood. Now, they say, quote, they say, hold your friends closely and help your friends. That's what they had to say. And people are going on and on and on and on, and I'm sick of Miss, Armani and I'm calling me about it. Girl, you see, they together now, honey. And then Miss Armani about, well, girl, I don't know about that relationship because I don't want nobody throwing glitter on my back. But I'm like, girl, look, I don't know how that all done, honey. But nevertheless, honey, congratulations to them, honey. They look like a nice, happy couple. And, you know, hey, everybody needs love again. So, I mean, Jesse was recently engaged, and, you know, I mean, you know, things don't work out. When things don't work out, you know, you got to move on, you know, to the next person and stuff. And that's what they're doing, and they're seeming happy. So we're all excited and happy for them, and congratulations again to them, y'all. And then my quick for free story, y'all, is being reported, y'all, that T.I. and Tiny awarded $0 on the punitive damage, y'all, in that fourth OMG Doll trial. Now, they're saying, y'all, that the fourth OMG Doll trial ended with $0 punitive damage, y'all, for Tip and his beautiful wife, Tamika. Now, they're saying T.I. and Tiny sued MGA Entertainment, y'all, back in 2020 for violating their intellectual property rights. Now, they argue that, y'all, the toy giant LOL Surprise OMG Doll, honey, line copied the name, likeness, and distinctive outfits, honey, of their girl group, OMG Girls. Now, the OMG Girls feature Tiny's daughters, Anika, you know, and Miss, who is it, and sisters, Baja Beauty Rodriguez and Lourdes Lolo Rodriguez. Now, Lil Wayne's daughter, Reginae Carter, you know, she was also a past member of it. But nevertheless, it's being reported out that in 2024, a jury, y'all, listen to this, awarded the couple $53.6 million in punitive damages and $17.9 million in compensatory damages for a total of $71.5 million. But the victory was short-lived. Now, MGA Entertainment appealed the jury, y'all, award back in 2024. Now, on July the 8th, 2025, the U.S. District Court of Appeals found, y'all, that the punitive award, y'all, for damages $53.6 million was unsupported by the facts of the trial. Now, T.I. and Tiny went back, y'all, to court, honey, hoping to restore the $53.6 million in punitive damages. Now, according to Rolling Stone, the jury in the latest trial on recently, y'all, determined, y'all, that MGA had not acted with malice. Now, the jury awarded the couple $0 in punitive damages. Now, T.I. and Tiny's compensatory damages remain capped at $17.9 million, and T.I. and Tiny have already, you know, spent millions of dollars in attorney fees, discovery, expert testimony, and trial expenses for the four trials. Now, after the attorneys take their cut, they're saying the plaintiffs, including the members of the OMG Girls, will divide, y'all, a wonderful just over $6 million, y'all. Now, in a statement through their attorney, C.I. and Tiny expressed their disappointment in the jury verdict. Now, they said, quote, "We appreciate the jury's time and consideration, but are disappointed in the verdict." Now, T.I. and Tiny's lawyer said in a statement recently, "We proved, y'all, that malice once and believe that had this jury had the benefit of the 3 weeks of evidence the last jury saw." Now, they also said that they would have found punitive appropriate. Now, it's clear, y'all, from the evidence that the MGA's policies are inadequate to prevent this type of IP infringement, and their document retention and collection procedures are equally as suspect.
0: Sounds like it went to a white, from a black jury to a white jury.
1: Oh, well, of course. Yeah. Yes.
0: Does this particular court have the final say so?
1: I think it's the final say so, and you know they're gonna get split due to $6 million amongst the people, what have you. What you say, Beyonce?
4: Which is crazy because OMG Dolls made $2 billion. So $17 million is just a drop in the bucket. And Tiny really created those dolls.
1: Yeah. So we're gonna keep our parties again lifted up in prayer.
0: They can't even appeal that decision.
4: Mm-mm, that's the last one. That was our last try.
1: That was it. So we gotta pray, honey.
4: Allegedly. Right.
5: Sha-la-la.
1: Thank you. Yes, honey. Sha-la-la-la-la-la. Yeah, it's touching, honey. But you know, I don't know what to say, honey. The couleur today, honey, is one of my favorite couleurs. The couleur today, y'all, is Atomic Tangerine. On the high end, you say Atomic Tangerine, and on the low end, just say beautiful, honey, dark orange. And I was told once upon a time, if you can't make a dime, make a nickel.
0: There it is. Y'all, give it up for Gary with the team. All right, coming up, we're going to be talking about mental health, something that impacts all of us, like what's the difference between being stressed out and actually needing help. We're going to have Dr. Aldewyn Tart back here to break it all down. And if you have any questions, call us at 866-9-RICKY, 866-9-R-I-C-K-E-Y. 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

0: going to be performing on the One Voyage 2026 cruise, man. 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
6: 1490 WERE traffic.
5: WERE AM traffic. A slow go as you make your way eastbound 90 at West 14th Street. Heavy traffic eastbound 90 between Detroit Road and West 140th Street. Northbound 77 to 490. That accident in the cleanup should be out of your way shortly. Weather forecast for today. A bit of sunshine, humid with a few showers and thunderstorms. High of 77. Tonight, mostly cloudy and humid. High of 70. Right now, 74 degrees. 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
16: All right, y'all. The time right now is 28 minutes after the hour, y'all. This morning, we are continuing our conversation about mental health. And joining us this morning is the one and only Dr. Elder One Tart, y'all. Happy to have you, man. He's here. To help us to better understand mental health, break down some common misconceptions, and share practical ways we can take better care of ourselves. Dr. Tart, good morning. Happy to have you, man.
17: Good morning. Happy to be here.
16: Yes, sir. Hey, man, let's get right into it. Now, mental health is something that, you know, we hear about every day. Have you seen attitudes towards going to therapy and mental health change over the past few years?
17: Yes, we have. We have, because we've marketed mental health in a different way. A lot of times we think mental health, we think mental illness, right? And we have to change that to mental wellness. when we think about fitness, we don't think about going to the gym just because something's wrong with our bodies. And we're doing the same thing when it comes to mental health. And what's interesting is as we've changed mental health to work better for men, more men are coming in.
16: Wow. Great.
6: No, I was just going to ask. You know, in today's political climate, including racism, how can that affect our mental health?
17: I mean, racism definitely affects. It's something that you have to deal with and you have to cope with every single day. I mean, we don't have to imagine. I mean, imagine going to work and not being able to, you have to deal with politics, but now you have to deal with racism. And you have to worry about your kids, especially if you have boys. You have to worry about whether your rights are going to be denied. If you get in the legal system, does that matter? If you're part of anything, any corporate lawsuit, is there going to be a judicial system that's going to benefit you? Right? So it's just a lot of different things that we have to deal with. Not only, you know, because as people of color, we have so much stress to deal with on a regular basis. And that's why we have to learn to talk about it versus suppress it and keep it in. That's what we've been taught. But that's why our stress numbers are increasing, especially for men.
18: So, Dr. Patar, so tell me this. Why do you think people still struggle to ask for help? You know, people back in the day talking, oh, I'm not crazy. Ain't nothing wrong with me. And da-da-da-da-da. And
16: if you're dealing with Gary, they say, pray. Just pray.
18: Pray it away.
6: Pray,
18: honey. You gotta pray.
17: Yeah, I mean, in the church, we call it spiritual bypassing. Where we say, I'm waiting on God or God's going to fix it. But God has told us to seek help. It says in the Bible, plans fail due to lack of counsel, but with a multitude of advisors, you know, your plans succeed, right? Even Jesus had three best friends and disciples. Like, why would Jesus need friends, right? And Jesus agonized in the garden. He said, I can't believe I have to do this, Lord. Right? And he asked his brothers to stay up with him, and they fell asleep, and he felt alone. So this is Jesus. We see Isaiah. We see numerous people in the Bible crying out for help. And then, Gary, to answer your question, I don't think we thought it was manly to be able to say, I need help. I think it's this stoicism. We figure it out on our own, and somehow asking for help makes us weak. But if we reframe it, everyone needs a consult. That's what I say. A consultation, guidance, advice. So when we start talking to men about, hey, would you like to get some advice about that? A consultation, a counselor, to be able to help you make a decision or decrease your stress, men are coming in left and right when you talk to them that way.
16: All right, so we're talking to the one and only therapist, child psychologist, Dr. Aldewyn Tarrant. You can get at us if you have any questions, 866-9-RICKEY, 866-9-RICKEY. Now, how can somebody tell the difference between just having a hard and stressful week and really having, you know, and really having a mental health problem?
17: Yeah, I mean, it starts affecting, a lot of times we look for sleep, all right? There are a lot of times where we won't even realize that we're stressed, but it'll start affecting your sleep. For men, a lot of times they carry stress in our body. So our shoulders, our stomach, our back, head will start hurting, start oversleeping, be agitated. It'll change in our behavior. And then we have to ask ourselves, hey, what's going on that's changing the way I feel, what's changing the way that I act? Because a lot of times men can't even identify what's going on. They just say, I'm fine. But in reality, we're angry, we're upset, we're anxious, we're afraid, we're nervous, we're agitated, we're frustrated. We feel invisible. We feel like we're walking through life unalive. Like we should be doing more with our lives, but we're just going to work or we're going through the motions. Usually that doesn't bode well for anyone, but especially for men.
19: Yeah, Dr. Tarr, what you just said is leads me to my question. Are there any physical symptoms that show poor mental health that people don't always recognize?
17: Yeah, I mean, but think about, we're talking about poor mental health. I think the average person knows on a scale of 1 to 10 how they feel every day. And I would say if you feel, you know, a 6 or less on an ongoing basis, something is off. Something is not working for you. So look at sleep. Look at issues with your stomach. Look at it's not feeling your best, being irritable, being agitated. A lot of times they call the stomach the second mind, because a lot of times the stress that we can't feel we actually carry it in our bellies. And that's why we see an increase of so many gastrointestinal problems. So as men and women, we have to watch our bodies, because our bodies will carry our stress, especially if we don't express it. And that's why men who communicate, whether it's journaling, whether it's even talking out loud, right, whether it's talking to someone you trust. And what's interesting, a lot of men open up when they don't have to talk to someone face to face, right? Like when you look at a man, a lot of times that threatens him. But they found that as psychologists, if we've adjusted, like shooting basketball, building something, doing something, going fishing, something that's distracting actually opens men up to actually talk about their emotions more than looking them directly in the eye.
16: Absolutely. If y'all have any questions for Dr. Aldewon Tarr, y'all can get at us 866-9-RICKY, 866-9-R-I-C-K-E-Y. We'll be taking your phone calls. Coming up next, Ricky Smiley Morning Show.
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6: WERE AM traffic. A slow go southbound the Jennings Freeway between Spring and 480. Heavy traffic eastbound 90 at Detroit Road and a slow go eastbound 90 at West 14th Street. Weather forecast for today. A bit of sunshine, humid with a few showers and thunderstorms, high of 77. Tonight, mostly cloudy and humid, high of 70. Right now, 74 degrees. 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

0: got the one and only Dr. Elder One Tart on this morning. So excited to have him this morning. Y'all get out. It's 866-9-R-I-C-K-E-Y. Dr. Tart, we're going to go to the phones. Good morning.
1: Hi. I wanted to ask the doctor about resources for teenagers and young adults, because I'm having trouble trying to find a therapist for my son. But he prefers a younger black male. There's not a lot of black men working in this industry. And I was just wondering if there were any resources where you could find someone that might, you know, seem more relatable to teens and young adults.
2: Mm. Absolutely. Great question, because how they connect matters. I will go to psychologytoday.org. Psychologytoday.org. What it's going to allow you to do is be able to put your insurance in, put your city in, put the type of therapist you want. So you can specify African-American male, African-American female. This is for anyone, any race or gender. And then it'll populate the psychologists, social workers, and counselors in your area. You do that, you should be able to find a provider.
0: All right. Appreciate the call. You're on Dr. Tart. Good morning.
3: Yes, hi. I just wanted to know, he just spoke about men carrying a lot of problems in their gut and in their stomach. We're experiencing that right now with my husband. We have great loss in our family. We lost our son and mother-in-law like within 3 months of each other, and he has not taken that very well. And we've gone to six different doctors, and he's complained about his stomach, and they're not finding anything. But I'm just wondering, what else could we try? And I'm now that he's saying that, I'm just like, could that be contributed to the grief that he's carrying?
2: It absolutely could be. So the first place to go is look at grief counseling, right? And a lot of times, the grief is carried in the stomach because you're suppressing it. So what you're taking is all those feelings and you're not talking about it, and you are putting them in inside of your mind. So that goes right to your gut. It's like we've experienced that where we're stressed about work, right? And your stomach hurts, and then you get to work and they realize, oh, okay, we don't need your report today. And all of a sudden you feel better. So yes, absolutely. I would recommend that he would get grief counseling, because if they can't find anything medically, they are saying that that is something that is going on in his mind, and it feels the same way. So I would look at grief counseling.
0: You know, Dr. Tart, I deal with that too. It could be a form of, if I'm not mistaken, anxiety, because, man, most mornings I wake up, I feel like I'm going down the hill of a roller coaster. Like my anxiety, like I can't freaking breathe and or whatever, just trying to catch my breath. And now I don't be wanting to wake up and do the morning show. I just want to lay there so I could process and think, because I just can't get it together. And I know exactly what that the last caller was talking about. I feel so bad for him, sir. Ma'am, I'm sorry for your loss. My condolences, our condolences to you and your family. And I hope that he find the therapy that he need. But I just want to also say, man, create a lot of moments of happiness. Just one day at a time, create moments of happiness. And those moments of happiness are like the beams that shine through dark clouds. That's how I look at it. So every moment of happiness that you can get or whatever, and take that day and build off of it. Just build off of it and just keep trying to have good days, or days where you do something that you like, fun and exciting, and that put a little bit of gas in the tank. It's just me personally. It just put a little bit more gas in the tank, because grief will have you running on empty, and the whole goal is just to get some gas in the tank, and eventually, day by day, year by year, to fill the gas tank back up. I don't know if that's a good analogy. What are your thoughts on that?
2: No, it is, and it's, first of all, you need a distraction from the pain, which is why a lot of men work, right? But you also need to do something fun just to give you a break from suffering. But the other thing is, we have to talk about it. See, if we can't express it, where does the grief go? It doesn't go anywhere. And that's that anxiety that you're talking about, right? And so for men who don't necessarily have someone to talk to, I want to look at griefshare.org. Griefshare.org, right? They have online and in-person experiences, because the best way for you to express grief is with other people who understand the grief. It's hard for other people to understand it, right? So as you're expressing it, you're actually decreasing that anxiety. You're actually decreasing that pain. You're actually turning that pain. You're stopping that pain into turning into suffering. See, lawyers talk about pain and suffering as two different things. So, brothers, I want you to open up, all right? Even if you don't trust anyone, I want you to write it out. I want you to be able to talk it out into your phone. You don't have to send it. But when you begin to express your emotions, you decrease the pain. You decrease the stress that you feel because it is literally coming out of your body versus staying trapped in your gut. Even crying helps decrease cortisol.
0: Absolutely. 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
2: 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I'm doing a stress management class for men on July 15th. So it's going to be free, stress management for men. You can find it on my website, and I'll be advertising it on my Instagram at DRTARTT.
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2: It's Sybil Wilkes with What We Need to Know. Members of the white nationalist group Patriot Front sparked widespread online outrage after orchestrating a series of masked marches across the nation's capital this holiday weekend. Rows of men hiding their faces behind white fabric masks and sunglasses were filmed marching in tight cadence through the Washington metropolitan area and demonstrating directly on the steps of the U.S. Capitol. Critics accused the Trump administration of emboldening these organizations, which experts note originally formed in 2017 following the violent Unite the Right rally in Virginia. National Republican campaign committees are gearing up to flood upcoming midterm races with tens of millions of dollars following a major Supreme Court victory. This critical change is expected to heavily benefit the GOP's fundraising machine as they look to protect their narrow majorities in both the U.S. House and the Senate. I'm Sybil Wilkes. Be informed. Be empowered.
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I heard you good with them soft lips. Yeah, you know word of mouth. The square root of 69 is A-some, right? Cause I've been trying to work it out. Good white wine. I come alive in the nighttime. Yeah. Okay, away we go. Only thing we have on is the radio. Oh, let it play.

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0: And I'll be your host. 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All right, it's about the time for Man Law Violation Monday. All men that's been out here riding motorcycles together, just out here.
1: Yeah.
0: Huh?
1: I said, don't do the men on the motorcycles like that. Yes, sir.
0: Yeah, I seen
1: just
0: it.
1: Tell them to turn the damn music down.
0: I seen it on Hollandale Boulevard in Fort Lauderdale. I was laughing so hard I couldn't even pick my phone up to film. I was at the stop sign. Weak.
1: Was the dude on the back arching his back too?
0: No, he wasn't arching his back, but it was just too, he was trying to look off like he didn't want nobody to see his face. But he needed a ride though. I was like, man, I would have got an Uber or something. Yeah, go ahead, man.
1: Oh, damn. Okay. Well, let's get into these man law violations. This is kind of like a little holiday edition. And, shout out to everybody, man. 97.9 The Beat, DFW. In case y'all didn't know, you can get my man law violations, my man law book. It's actually available right now. You can get it on Amazon. Just go in there and put in man laws, Special K, and it'll pop right up with my picture on the front. Now, let's get into these man laws, because I saw some things happen over the weekend. I caught a few violations. I was a little troubled by these. When you're a grown man eating a piece of rib, you cannot have your pinky pointing up while you're holding that rib. You got to be mindful
0: pinky
1: that you can't have
0: up,
1: that.
0: You got on some pink and green shorts.
1: And you got your knee. And if you're holding your plate. Now, and I know everybody ain't got a place to sit. You know, in these gatherings, because you know we be packed up at the house, and if you ain't got a place to sit, it's not a good look to have that plate on your thighs with your knees pressed together real hard. That's just not a
0: good look.
1: No,
0: toes
1: no,
0: pointed
1: no,
0: towards
1: yeah,
0: each other.
1: No.
0: Yeah,
1: yeah, no.
0: If you hold a plate with one hand and open leg, just sit there, put your elbows in your
1: And you also can't be, now, and don't be that guy that gets in, when they say the food is ready, don't be that guy that gets in the line and you in front of all the women. Come on, bro. You can't be in front of all the women. You
0: Super Dave did that, but they was going by height.
2: I know he was first.
1: It don't count if the women can see over your head, then it's fine. It's fine if the women can see your
3: 5'6".
1: Any 5'6". Yeah, if you standing on a brick.
2: Yep. Right.
1: Now,
0: I said, man, if you don't get off that wedding cake, go ahead.
1: Let me tell you, Super Dave's so short, he modeled for trophies. Anyway, look.
0: Super Dave's so short, he can jump off a dime and break his legs.
4: That's short, dog. That's short.
0: Short as a commercial.
4: Swinging on a curb.
1: You also can't be overheard saying, hey, break that in half. I can't take that much meat at one time. I get it. I get it. But be mindful. You can't say that. And people can hear you saying that you can't take that much meat at one. Like, okay, just find another way to say it.
0: Okay, you need to talk to your boy, Rockteen, when I hit to the Dallas Fair. Oh, we was going out there with Prairie View and Grambling Game.
1: Yes, sir.
0: Went out there to the fair. You know, got that long-ass Winnie with that stick on it.
1: Oh,
0: and walk around with it instead of breaking it off.
1: Roxy had a foot long.
0: More than a foot. It was more than a foot. The real long one they have at the Dallas Fair.
4: I went back and got a bun.
0: They have no bun to fit that.
1: No.
0: They had a bun to fit that. There wasn't no Subway set up out there. You needed it was about a good 12 inches.
1: Oh, man.
0: On a stick, it was like
1: Was it a corn dog? No, it was no corn dog.
0: They didn't dip it in there. It was just a like big.
1: Just raw
0: Winnie.
1: Meat. It was a big hot link, dog. Oh, my Lord.
4: Yeah, man. I was violating, man, but that thing was good.
0: Yeah, man, but the way you had that muscle running down the side, man.
1: My Lord.
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1: All right, y'all, Ricky Smalley Morning Show, 27 after the hour, front page right here, Alfreda's. Good morning.
7: Good morning, Ricky. It's Monday, July 6th. Here's what's going on in the news. A Mississippi family is still searching for 18-year-old Nolan Xavier Wells, a young black man from Ocean Springs who disappeared on July 4th after he was last seen on Horn Island near Biloxi. Now, authorities say Nolan was last seen around 3 p.m. wearing blue swim trunks, sunglasses, and no shirt. He's 6'1" and about 180 pounds. Multiple agencies are now involved in the search, including local law enforcement, the Coast Guard, Marine Resources, Gulf Islands, National Seashore, and the United Cajun Navy. Officials are urging anybody who was in that area, especially boaters, people taking photos or videos, or anybody who may have seen Nolan or even given him a ride, to come forward immediately. And in Memphis, an investigation is underway after two Tennessee National Guard members shot and killed 20-year-old Tyreen Johnson. It was early Sunday morning. Authorities say police were responding to reports of gunfire when Johnson ran, and Guard members assigned to the Memphis Safe Task Force joined the pursuit. Investigators say Johnson had a gun. The encounter ended with the soldiers opening fire. No other injuries were reported, and the Tennessee Bureau of Investigation is now reviewing that shooting. In other news, Ricky, President Trump is promoting new investment accounts for kids alongside Wall Street executives from the NYSE and NASDAQ. Now, on paper, it's a good idea. Getting kids on paper and off paper, getting kids invested early can build real wealth over time. And Trump knows better than anybody how much money can be made in the market, especially when you're president. Since returning to office, Trump's wealth hasn't just stayed billionaire on paper money. It's turned into real cash flow with more than $1.4 billion in crypto-related income. Y'all do remember his crypto coin, right? Nearly 1 million investors lost about $3.8 billion on the Trump meme coin, while Trump and his circle reportedly made hundreds of millions from it. So the presidency itself has been very good business for Trump, maybe more profitable for him personally than for any president in American history. Meanwhile, millions of American families are still trying to afford gas, groceries, rent, and child care. For info on these stories and more, go to RickySmalleyMorningShow.com. Now, here's a look at sports.
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11: And away we go. The world champion gets a much better start than Adesha Hodge. And here comes Sha'Carri. Look at Sha'Carri Richardson and the world champion. Sha'Carri to the line. It's tight between Sha'Carri and Melissa. It may very well be Sha'Carri Richardson, though. Jefferson Wood, and it's a photo finish.
12: Diamond League at Prefontaine Classic track meet was off the chain. Showdown between Sha'Carri Richardson and Melissa Jefferson Wooten in the 100 meters. Melissa won first. Sha'Carri got second. Good old-fashioned healthy rivalry between these two and Sha'Carri after the race.
13: I have a belief in myself that not only comes from within, but from the people that genuinely love and care for me, they pour into me. So that confidence is coming back in me as a person as well as athlete.
12: And let's give Melissa her props, man. She's been dominating 100 meters all season long, and she has a message for everybody.
14: If anybody ever realized over the last year, I ain't ever ran away from no race.
3: I'm not ducking anybody. I'm here. I've been telling y'all this, that I'm here. Like, I don't care who's in the race. I'm here.
12: Come on, man. I love it. Nothing wrong with some good old-fashioned trash talking. It's good for sports, ladies and gentlemen. Let's get back to that, man. Let's keep it fun.
1: Hey, Rock.
12: Yeah, what's up?
1: If Shakari Richardson snatch yourself on, that's your girl, and take out running, what you doing? What's your next move?
12: You can have it. Because I ain't pulling no hamstring trying to chase after. Okay. I ain't going to catch her.
1: You ain't going to catch her.
12: Come on,
1: she
12: man.
1: She running fast and went through all them little text messages.
12: Hey, man, you got it. You got my phone. It is what it is. I'll see you back at the crib.
1: Back talking about, who is this?
4: Drop it like it's hot. Drop it like it's hot.
5: So hot,
8: and that's hot. Woo! You can catch me at the hot spot.
14: It's the B-R-A-T.
1: 29 for the top of the hour. Time for the hot spot. What up, Brat?
7: Come on, man. I'm Alfreda's holding it down for the Brat today. And we got to show some love to our new Dallas fam at 97.9 to beat. Ricky, it's official.
1: Hey!
7: We are back on.
15: Let's go. 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
7: Yes, sir. All right, so the 2026 Essence Festival of Culture happened in New Orleans over the weekend with an estimated 100,000 in attendance. And talk about a moneymaker for the NO. The Essence Fest brought in an estimated $300 million. The evening concert series had a ladies first theme, showcasing legendary female voices and major hip-hop and R&B stars like MC Light. Check this out.
16: Come on, Tom. I need a roughneck. 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
12: Come on, MC.
7: Yes. Also performing this year was Cardi B, Kalani, Lotto, Brandy, Monica, Patti LaBelle, Tevin Campbell, Babyface, and Dougie Fresh. Now, the festival wrapped yesterday with T.I., Public Enemy, George Clinton, and a special tribute to Aaliyah, curated by Missy Elliott. Listen to what Maya had to say.

0: That was Maya's performance tribute. Another Essence Fest is in the history books, but R&B is back. The highly anticipated co-headlining R&B tour featuring Usher and Chris Brown is doing exceptionally well, proving that R&B still has the power to pack stadiums, Ricky. The massive stadium run kicked off to a solid, actually a sold-out solid crowd in Denver. Now, that was late last month, and the reviews are amazing. And, y'all, it's about a three-hour show. And the tour just made history at Detroit's Ford Field, hosting a three-night run, July 2nd, July 3rd, and then again tonight. So this is the first time the stadium has hosted the same act for three consecutive shows. And just last week, both Eric Bellinger and Mario were officially added to the tour because both were surprise guests during the tour's opening night in Denver. And everybody's like, oh, my gosh, we love him. So they brought him back. Mario also confirmed that he's going to be staying on for the remainder of the North American run. He's going to be performing his own mini set, dancing, and even singing background vocals for Chris Brown. Listen to what Mario had to say backstage.
1: It's amazing. It's a full circle moment. We're all back here. Like, a lot of us have known each other for so long. You know, it's a full circle moment. Of course, it's a lot of beautiful ladies in the building. We do this for y'all. This is, you know what I'm saying? CB called me and was like, yo, you want to do this tour? I'm like, listen, it's the best tour in the world. You know, R&B might not see nothing like this in a while. So I'm really honored to be here.
0: 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Coming up, Dwight Stone got the praise mixed down.
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9: This is The Daily Play with Joy Taylor. The matchup is with Belgium, and the U.S. is favored despite Belgium holding a higher FIFA world ranking. Maybe a little home field advantage in that line, and now the U.S. get a key piece back. FIFA ruled that Flo Balogun's red card suspension will be adjusted, allowing him to play tomorrow. That is huge because Balogun is our leading scorer with 3 goals in this World Cup so far, including a goal against Bosnia and Herzegovina in the round of 32 before receiving the disputed red card. The Belgians aren't happy, and their head coach compared the July 5th, the day the decision came down, with April Fools. Pulisic and Balogun have only played 2 halves together in this World Cup, and the U.S. outscored their opponents 4-0 during that combined stretch. So expect more fireworks in Seattle on Monday night. 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

0: for being in a white neighborhood in Brooklyn. I got stabbed leading one of those marches.
1: Keeping it real. It's XL Friday with America's number one civil rights leader, the Reverend Al Sharpton.

Killer. It's Friday, July the 3rd. Do you know what time it is? It's Al Sharpton's time. And for the next 3 hours,

Live from the Essence Music Festival in New Orleans, Louisiana. And it is Exhale Friday. It is the eve of the 4th of July. I'm here at Essence Music Festival, as I've been here every year since they started the Essence Music Festival I guess 26 years ago now. And I spoke to everyone. I'm doing a workshop this afternoon, and I'm speaking at two of the workshops tomorrow and speaking at the Superdome tomorrow night, and doing my television show, Politics Nation, from here tomorrow evening, and be back in New York to do the show on Sunday evening. So it's a busy weekend for me. And everybody's talking about Taylor Swift getting married this weekend and what's it going to do in New York. Well, I really don't want you to worry about your opinion of Taylor Swift on. You can call in if you want, but that's not my question of the day or my exhale of the day. I'm more concerned about how we deal with properly noting the July 4th so-called celebration. Now, what I've said, and I did before leaving New York yesterday, I did Morning Joe, I did Stephanie Ruhle's show for about 45 minutes. And I've been saying everywhere that if there is something to celebrate for African Americans and others, it is the journey that we've taken in these 250 years. You certainly can't celebrate July 4th, 1776 and freeze it in time. Because to freeze it in time, we were slaves, those of us that are black, in 1776. So we can't freeze that in time and celebrate being in slavery. We can say that we can celebrate that we came in 250 years from slavery with no rights to vote, no rights to have our families and name our children after ourselves, no rights to own property. And because of the anti-slavery movement, because of the rebellions of people like Nat Turner, because of the fight around women's suffrage that empower women, that we're at a different place 250 years later than we were at 250 years ago. And at the same time, we're challenged because there are those that are trying to bring us back to where we were 250 years ago. So we can talk about that, in my opinion. But you may disagree, so I want to ask you to exhale on whatever's on your mind and your heart. I also want you to tell me, what do you think is the appropriate way for people to celebrate, commemorate, and deal with the 4th of July? And I see our message board is up and people are calling on our call screen. It's Exhale Friday. I see on a message board, Deborah Fleming saying, "Hi, Reverend Al Sharpton. Thank you for continuing your mission of advocating for educating, supporting, and uplifting our community." Well, I'm glad to hear that, and I thank you for that.
I was hot and, you know, flying down.

0: A lot of people on the plane with me were saying they listened to the show. People talking to me when we landed. And I'm always telling people that when they say, I know you hear it all the time. No, I don't hear it all the time. I hear a lot of criticism. Fox News and others beat me down. So it means something when somebody is positive. I don't expect everybody to be on my side, but it's nice when somebody says something. That's nice. Let's say they're saying the sound is weak on the message board. Can we get that up a little? And you that are on the message board can see I'm live here. I came back to the room to get the show right because I felt it was important. I could have played a tape, but I didn't want to play a tape today because this being, you know, how you've had President Trump supposed to be making a big speech tonight on the 250th anniversary. And I see that Wes Moore did a speech on the 250th anniversary, governor of Maryland. I see that Mayor Mondani made a speech from City Hall in New York. Since everybody is seeing this as a banner year, and I'm going to speak to that here at Superdome tomorrow and at some of the workshops, I wanted to give you an opportunity to tell me what you think is the proper way and the way you view the 250th anniversary of the country. And I think that we all have a legitimate opinion. Don't let anybody say, well, my way is the right way. Everybody should say what they want to say and what they want to feel. And I think that it is good. I see, is that Nicole Marcus is on? Nicole DeMarco, okay, now I got it. From Tacoma, Washington, good afternoon, Reverend Sharpton and Nan family. The celebration is a diverse, multicultural America, which is yet to be achieved and perfected. Civil rights protects us all. I think you're right, Nicola. I think you're right. All right, I hear the music. Let me take a break, and we're going to take your calls. It's Exhale Friday. Or you can go to the message board, 1-877-532-5797. 1-877-532-5797. Shopton. Keeping it real. Exhale Friday, July 3rd, live from NOLA, New Orleans, Louisiana. Be right back.
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9: It's Sybil Wilkes with what we need to know. Members of the white nationalist group Patriot Front sparked widespread online outrage after orchestrating a series of massed marches across the nation's capital this holiday weekend. Rows of men hiding their faces behind white fabric masks and sunglasses were filmed marching in tight cadence through the Washington metropolitan area and demonstrating directly on the steps of the U.S. Capitol. Critics accuse the Trump administration of emboldening these organizations, which experts note originally formed in 2017 following the violent Unite the Right rally in Virginia. National Republican campaign committees are gearing up to flood upcoming midterm races with tens of millions of dollars following a major Supreme Court victory. This critical change is expected to heavily benefit the GOP's fundraising machine as they look to protect their narrow majorities in both the U.S. House and the Senate. I'm Sybil Wilkes. Be informed. Be empowered.

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0: 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I'm your host, Reverend Al Sharpton, live from the Essence Music Festival in New Orleans, Louisiana. And it is Exhale Friday. Whatever is on your mind, whatever is in your heart, we are wanting to hear you exhale. I've asked the question of the day is, how do you feel is the appropriate way to celebrate the 4th of July tomorrow, the 250th anniversary of the country. 1776, they signed the Declaration of Independence, and we were slaves. I've said, well, we should celebrate the journey, but we should not celebrate the day. But what do you say? How do you think one should celebrate it? And you call us, I'm taking at 1-877-532-5797. 1-877-532-5797. And we will hear from you or on the message board. A lot of people calling or writing on the message board. I see Akeem Smith Jr. saying, good afternoon, Reverend Sharpton, the message board. It's 99 degrees outside now. It's about 90 degrees here in New Orleans. So it's hot. It's hot. And, all right, let's go to the phone. Let me go. Let me close the week with a blessing, going first to my dear friend in Chicago, Illinois, the beloved Miss Eunice. Miss Eunice, you're keeping it real with Al Sharpton on Exhale Friday.
1: Well, good afternoon, Reb. How are you today?
0: I'm doing very well.
1: Well, you know, Reb, I've been thinking, how did that security let the couple get on the Empire State Building? Now, he noticed that the lock was off on the 104th floor, and that it could have been terrorists. Think we all go in these high-rise buildings for one thing or another. Another, he was not on the job as far as I'm concerned. What you think about that?
0: Yeah, I never thought about it in detail, but you make a great point. For those that don't know what she's referring to, the Empire State Building, for many decades, was the tallest building in the world, was penetrated by a couple that climbed it, the outside, to propose marriage on the top of the Empire State Building. They were arrested because they actually climbed the side of the building, took a way to do it. And I don't know. I just think there are easier ways to make proposals.
1: But I see it again. And, yeah, also, Reb, you know, I'm hearing some black folks, it is getting ridiculous. I heard a black man say the other day that I'm all for Trump because Trump, he keeps his word. Keep his word about what? Lie, taking away from people and stealing and 34 felonies and all. These people are sick. And then here we had this Spanish guy come on. He says that, oh, he would vote for every breath in him, and they're locking up Hispanic folks and put them in detention. These people are really some sick people, I tell you. And I'm planning to have a very quiet fourth and think back on where we have been and where we're going. And thank you for taking my call, and you have a great weekend, and give love to the family for me.
0: All right. Give my love to your family, and you have a great fourth as well. Miss Eunice, certainly always glad when she's the first call at the end of the week and the first call at the beginning of the week. It's a blessing. Let's go to Don right here in New Orleans. Don, you're keeping it real with Al Sharpton, Exhale Friday.
2: Yes, Reverend Allen, and I hope you brought plenty of short sets. But nevertheless, Reverend, enjoy yourself in the city. You know, we talk about New Orleans. New Orleans is this European name, if you will, when it was under Spanish and French rule. But it's Bubanca, B-U-L-B-A-N-C-H-A. It's been around for thousands of years, Reverend Al. Just want to give you a little tidbit. You know, the indigenous people, where the French Quarter is, you know, did trade. Bubaka means the land of many tongues, okay? And so we know we have the indigenous people. We had the Black Creeks and the Black Cherokees and the Black, all the Black tribes that intermingled with African people who came to that area. And celebrate the 4th of July as a people, you go down to Jackson Square, you see a statue of Andrew Jackson, the president, on a white charger, a horse. And you don't see all his flunkies or lackeys or sycophants. You see Andrew Jackson. They called him an Indian killer over when he was over in Florida. And but for the battle for New Orleans, he had to rely on people from all backgrounds. He didn't have his own standing army. He had to rely on people, the indigenous, the Africans, and many local, other locals, to defend New Orleans against the British, okay? And but how he got his weaponry and supplies was from a pirate called John Lafitte. John Lafitte was a pirate. What they did was, the pirates, they knew that under Spanish and French rule, they took the gold and shipped it back to the motherland, to the crown over in Europe, in Spain, right? John Lafitte was a pirate. They hijacked those ships with the gold many times. And that's why you have the pirate history in New Orleans as well. That's why you have the privateers and other pirates.
0: Well, the other thing about Andrew Jackson, I remind people all the time, is that Jackson was the president that nominated Roger Taney to be a justice in the Supreme Court. Judge Taney became the chief justice of the court and did the ruling on Dred Scott that no blacks had a right that anyone was bound to respect. And that was what, aside from the whole reign of terror that he, Jackson, had put on the Native Americans and others, he was known for the Dred Scott decision. And the first thing Donald Trump, the present president, did when he was elected in 2016, is when he took office in 17, when he was inaugurated, he hung a picture of President Andrew Jackson in the Oval Office. And then when he returned in 2025, that picture had been taken down, he put it back up. So it was a clear symbol to us of what he believed in and has behaved that way. Because just like President Andrew Jackson influenced the court that gave us Dred Scott on his nominees in that time, Donald Trump has given us the Supreme Court that has said that they will, that Section 2 of the Voting Rights Act is no longer necessary. Take it out and redistricting. They have done that, and they've done other things, including dealing with the issues of diversity and in many ways accusing advancement of civil rights as no longer necessary. So
2: yes, Reverend,
0: it's very
2: Al,
0: telling
2: Reverend
0: that
2: Al,
0: you brought up Andrew Jackson.
2: Yes, Reverend Al, but he nominated Roger Taney. Donald Trump nominated these Supreme Courts, but it was Mitch McConnell and the Senate that confirmed them, as they confirm any cabinet member or a member of federal courts. It's not the president nominates, but it
0: I
2: is
0: just
2: the,
0: said that.
2: We look overlook the issue of
0: no.
2: Who,
0: I
2: who
0: just
2: confirms.
0: Said that, but Roger, but just a minute, Roger Taney was nominated by Jackson, confirmed by the Senate, because Jackson, as president, could influence his party as Trump did. And the fact of the matter is that the fact that a lot of us didn't vote and the Senate went along with the House, along with the presidency, under Trump's control, his nomination was tantamount to an appointment.
2: Well, let me say this quickly, Reverend Al. Locally, the Attorney General, Liz Morrell, has been indicted for intimidating other local elected officials to that they will lose their job if they don't do what she tell them to do. Liz Morrell, the Attorney General of the state.
0: Wait a minute,
2: Governor,
0: I saw her on TV locally when I got in last night. They indicted her saying, what's the charge?
2: She sent out letters intimidating other elected public officials that they had to do what she tell them to do or they'll lose their positions, elected positions. And the governor
0: What is the legal basis of the indictment?
2: Well, the legal basis of the indictment that you cannot send out intimidation, you cannot use intimidation or threats to other public officials in the realm of the Constitution of the state.
0: This was a state indictment or a federal?
2: Yeah, it's a state indictment. Yes, it's a state indictment by... and she had to, she was arrested and she had to post bail. But the thing about it is the governor, who, by the way, is underfunding all public state universities by almost $1 billion, called it kangaroo court. Now, you know, it's just like when Congressman Bennett Thompson subpoenaed these people on a federal level, they failed to answer the subpoena. And that's what the 4th of July reminds me of. What are we fighting for? What have we fought for? And as Jesse Jackson reminds us, we went from picking cotton to picking presidents and all of the things that go along with it. So our civic duty, it has expanded, and we must realize the victories along with the struggles and challenges, of course. But the victory, the 4th of July for me, reminds us of some of the hard-fought victories, and that it encourages us to go a little bit higher.
0: Yeah, and that is the context, if any, that we ought to deal with tomorrow, that we got to deal with the victories. This president is ignoring that, the ugly, hateful, despicable past of this country. But there were those that we struggled to make it better. Is not there yet, and now they're trying to reverse where we are. That's how we ought to spend tomorrow dealing with. All right, thank you for your call. It's Exhale Friday. I'm live. This is not a tape. I'm live from New Orleans from the Essence Music Festival. It is Exhale Friday on this July the 3rd, 2026. We'll be right back after this.
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0: Keeping It Real. I'm your host, Reverend Al Sharpton. It's Exhale Friday. I'm live this July the 3rd, the eve of July 4th, saying, how do you think, what is the appropriate way that you think we ought to deal with the 250th anniversary of the country on tomorrow? I'm live here in New Orleans at the Essence Music Festival, taking your calls all over the country. I see Bruce Turner saying it's 96 degrees in Akron, Ohio. And Georgia Daniel saying, good afternoon, Reverend Sharpton. Keeping It Real in Toledo, Ohio. A lot of Ohio people are giving me messages on the Metron board. I see Bruce Turner saying, I am a veteran and never flew the American flag. Very interesting. And I think that, interesting. And I think that, you know, a lot of us have to deal with this in a very honest way. And that is, yes, there were many sacrifices made that made this country have to deal with us in a more just way. And in my opinion, and again, I'm giving my opinion, that we can agree or disagree on that. But the fact is that on July 4th, 1776, we were enslaved, all of us, our forefathers. There was no shade of gray about that. It was black and white. If you were black, you were a slave. So the day itself was not a day for us to celebrate. Now, if you're going to deal with the 250 years, I would highlight to you what I would celebrate. And what I would think is worthy of review. And I add very clearly that a lot of that progress is also under threat. And I would also remind people that that progress came with great sacrifice, bloodshed, house bombings, all kinds of things. Let's not act like that the country woke up one morning and said, let's be nice. That is not the case. All right, I see Ladybug 7791 saying, hi, it's hot here in North Carolina, 100 degrees. Adam Akeem Smith is saying, to celebrate the 4th for our people is to celebrate your own demise. And let me go to the phones. I see Dion, my dear enlightened friend from Northwest Atlanta. D is on. Let's talk to D. You're keeping it real with Al Sharpton.
1: Reverend Al, you thank you so much. You're such a kind person. And I listen to you so I can become enlightened, because you have so much to say, so much to, so it's just, and you know your history, and I appreciate that. 250 years ago, my people were enslaved. Here in Atlanta right now, it's like 94, 95 in my neighborhood, and they said we might get rain in different parts of the city, so it looks like we're going to get some rain over here. But it's 94, 95 degrees, and they say I want, but it really feels like it's 100 or more. And so, Reverend Al, when I stepped outside yesterday, and I think about this a lot, when I'm out in the heat and I can hardly bear it, I think about my ancestors and how they were out picking cotton in heat all day and all night, all evening. And they had to do that. So it's hard for me to celebrate that. But at the same time, I'm going to celebrate the fact that we overcame a lot of that. and we continue to overcome that. And I'm not going to let these MAGA people steal that joy that comes from my people overcoming. So I'm going to fly my flag in honor of the fact that my people overcame that slavery and built this country, built that White House. So we have something to celebrate, not like the white man celebrates it, because this country was actually stolen. You know, this country was stolen. People were here when the white man showed up. So you're kind of celebrating the fact that you came over and you stole the land and you took over from brown people, and now you're trying to keep black and brown people out of the country. There's a man, and I've mentioned him before. His name is Stephen Miller. If anybody's listening, those folk who are listening to your show now, and you have a pencil, please write his name down, Stephen Miller. This guy is in Trump's ears day in and day out, and he's a massive racist. And Trump is also a bigot. And if you say he isn't, then you need to Google and read about his family history, because it goes all the way back to the time when his father immigrated here from, I think, Germany. So I'll celebrate family, but I'm not necessarily celebrating America. Do you understand what I'm trying to say, Reverend Al?
0: Yeah. I think I understand it clearly. And I think that's important. You know, one of the things, and I tell a lot of the younger leaders in National Action Network, and when I say younger, I'm not only talking about in age, I'm talking about in movement experience, is at one level, you must always deal honestly with what the history says or what the present circumstance may be. At another level, though, you must also deal with whatever positive things our people have accomplished despite that, because just being cynical will always go against people organizing, because they will get into the cynicism of, oh, these people are so powerful and there's nothing we could do, and la-da-la-da-da-da, and then you end up undermining your own movement because you've told people, in effect, nothing we do is going to work, when some things have worked, whether it was incremental or not. And then you have your professionals, cynics, that everybody was wrong. Martin Luther King was wrong. Malcolm X was wrong. Everybody out here today is just out here to get attention or money. And it's usually somebody sitting around mad that the sun rose that morning. So you got to bear all of that burden. I was telling somebody that was on the flight with me yesterday that leadership and visibility is not something easy, because you're going to get hit from your political enemy. You got to certainly expect that the bigots and anti-black folk are going to hit you. But you got people every generation that make it their thing to down whatever somebody says. I knew when we announced the march for August 28th that the doubters were going to come out, what are we marching for? Daughter? I mean, that goes with the territory. You've got to be, and I've got to be, strong enough to go ahead anyhow. Those are the people that made a difference. A lot of people talk about Harriet Tubman. Harriet Tubman said, I would have freed more than 500 slaves if I could convince them they were slaves. They talked about Harriet Tubman like she was a maniac, like she was crazy. But she freed people. You got to be willing to be looked upon as crazy or self-indulgent, all of that. But fight on anyhow. Let's take a break. I'm coming right back to the phone. This is the 3rd of July. I'm live. This is not a tape. I'm taking your calls at 1-877-532-5797. Shopton. Keeping it real. Be right back.

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3: It's Sybil Wilkes with What We Need to Know. Members of the white nationalist group Patriot Front sparked widespread online outrage after orchestrating a series of masked marches across the nation's capital this holiday weekend. Rows of men hiding their faces behind white fabric masks and sunglasses were filmed marching in tight cadence through the Washington metropolitan area and demonstrating directly on the steps of the U.S. Capitol. Critics accused the Trump administration of emboldening these organizations, which experts note originally formed in 2017 following the violent Unite the Right rally in Virginia. National Republican campaign committees are gearing up to flood upcoming midterm races with tens of millions of dollars following a major Supreme Court victory. This critical change is expected to heavily benefit the GOP's fundraising machine as they look to protect their narrow majorities in both the U.S. House and the Senate. I'm Sybil Wilkes. Be informed. Be empowered.
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6: 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You got one man choking and the other holding him down. They all need to be in front of a grand jury. No justice.
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6: Keeping it real. I'm your host, Reverend Al Sharpton, live here in New Orleans, Louisiana, for the Essence Music Festival, which officially opened today. And I'll be doing some speaking. And I'll be doing Deadline White House from here right after I get off the air on TV, and then I'll be headed over. I know that they're having the Gumbo Awards, Mark Morial, I'm going through there and other events, and then tomorrow I'll be doing a couple of workshops here and speak on the Super Bowl stage tomorrow night about the 4th of July and where we are in terms of our challenges. Both tonight and then Sunday, I'm back in New York on Sunday or this weekend. Politics Nation will be live both days. I'm not taking the holiday off. Everybody's texting me and going on the message board and saying how hot they are. That means you ought to be inside under some air and get some knowledge out there. The worst thing in the world is to be outside roasting some pig, eating some stuff you shouldn't be eating. Yeah, I'm a vegetarian, so I'm picking on you, especially you pork eaters, when you should be inside with a salad and a glass of water watching Politics Nation. Yes, I said it. And go ahead and send me some nasty text messages or on the message board. But you know good and well that you and your blood pressure should not be up there eating some ribs, talking about it's the 4th of July, and not deal with some knowledge and dealing with some real understanding in your family. I'm not against family gatherings. That's good. I got my daughters with me on this trip. I'm talking about what you do with those gatherings. So watch Politics Nation with Al Sharpton live at 5 p.m. Eastern time, and I'll be live from here tomorrow in New Orleans, live from New York on Sunday. Among my guests this weekend, I'm going to have Janae Nelson, head of Legal Defense Fund, is going to be on over the weekend. I'm going to have

0: that my listeners, viewers would be interested in, get me that person, get me this person. Not no commentator, not no guy to show me how smart they are, but somebody in the thick of it so they can tell me what the battle really is and what they can do with it. So don't take the 4th of July weekend off. Watch Politics Nation. I'll be live both nights from New Orleans on tomorrow night and from New York on Sunday night. All right. And of course, the Saturday Action Rally will go forward tomorrow. You're in the New York, New Jersey, Connecticut area at the Mother AME Zion Church, 137th and Lenox Avenue. And then, of course, I am absolutely promoting here the march, absolutely saying that you that have not signed up need to sign up now. We're getting requests from everywhere. Once you sign up, we find out what information you need. Do you need to know where a bus is leaving from near you? Do you want to organize a bus? Do you just need to know where to go and get to Washington? August 28th, I'm hearing people even on the plane that I was coming down on from New York area saying to me, I'm coming to the march. Well, I want you to understand this is vital that we have a huge turnout. And we need to send that national statement. And we need to do a continuity of things. People say we should do more than march. Yeah, we should. But we need to march, too. Marching is a strategic way of showing your strength, not only to your adversary, but to people that want and need to see, wait a minute, people are really with this. I'm not out here by myself. That's why people had marches, whether it was the March on Washington 63, whether it's the voting marches that has happened since then, whether it was the police reform marches that I've had 21st century, whether it was the Million Man March in 95. Everybody knew the power of the visual of inspiring our own people and knowing that we're holding on. You should be a part of that. And sitting around talking about what you are not a part of when the alternative was what? You did nothing. Sat home calling everybody else names. Are they too militant? Are they sellouts? You know, you have both sides in our community. You're either too radical or you're a sellout. Both of them because you didn't do what they wanted you to do and they weren't going to help do nothing, no how, but complain. All right, let's go to the phone. Let me go to Ray in Cincinnati, Ohio, the Buzz. Ray?
1: Yes, sir. Thanks for taking my call, Rev. Rev, it's hot out here, my man.
0: Oh, it's hot, hot now. It is hot.
1: For real. Yeah, a couple things. You can love this country. I'm talking about black folks and still be disappointed on how black folks and other minorities are treated. You know,
0: right.
1: Now I heard that Eddie Glaude said he didn't love America on Stephanie Ruhle. That's what I didn't see it, but I didn't hear the explanation behind it. So I wonder if anybody, you know, if you knew the explanation behind him saying that, if you heard him say it.
0: I didn't see it. I don't know. Okay. I did not see it. And I from time to time run into Eddie Glaude. He does some guest appearances sometime and we're at the station at the same time when I'm doing my show or somebody else's. But I have not had that discussion with him, so I don't want to misquote or misinterpret something that I really didn't see.
1: Okay, that's fair. That's fair. But when the 4th of July holiday, it's funny that it comes after Juneteenth, you know, the holiday Juneteenth. And so,
0: right.
1: And so, you know, white folks, they didn't celebrate Juneteenth as a people. You know, you may have some here, some there, you know, but they want black folks to celebrate, you know, the 4th of July as if we're a part of this nation. Even Megyn Kelly, when she was talking about the Haiti, what did she say? She said, we don't want you here. Go back to where you came from. Who's we? Was it the 70 million, over 70 million folks that voted for Trump, you know, and others? So I'm not understanding who she mean we, unless she meant white folks.

0: But she was talking about.
1: And who decides who comes here to seek refuge? Haitians came here seeking refuge from a real takeover of their government. Gangbangers are running the country. And the airport in Port-au-Prince is closed. I don't even know how you send people back when there's no airfield to send them to. And American interest helped to benefit from what happened in Haiti. So who asked the white Africaners to come here because there was genocide against whites in South Africa? Somebody needs to ask Megyn Kelly. The only one that sees genocide in South Africa against whites is Donald Trump. He's the only one that said it. Even whites in South Africa are not saying that. And you had two or three of the ones he brought here saying they don't like the way they was treated. They're going back to South Africa. Said that, no, he's not doing all he said for us. I'm going back to South Africa. So if they're going back to South Africa, it must mean that they didn't think they were being victimized with genocide. He brought them, and we're paying for it, taxpayers. Yeah, so you raise a good point, Ray.
0: Yeah, and I guarantee you, and I'll leave you with this, Rev. I guarantee you that there are going to be a lot of house parties. There are going to be a lot of picnics, celebrations. I'm talking about black folks. Closing off streets and celebrating. That's fine. That's what you want to do. And I guarantee you, a lot of those folks that's going to be doing that hadn't seen a voting booth since they were 18. Take this time to educate them on why it's important to vote.
1: Well,
0: let them.
1: One of the things that I've always said, thank you for your call, is that we've got to have our priorities right. I know some young people, we have a youth huddle, we call it. Young people organize. They try to get a lot of young people to come in. You got young people saying, I ain't standing in line to vote, but they stand in line to see if Taylor Swift is getting married tomorrow. And it's 100 degrees in New York. And they get ready to line up, spend the night in the heat to see if Taylor Swift is going to get married. And you wonder why. I pray all day, every day. Lord, help me to hold out. Because well, I'll leave it there. Let's take a break. Exhale Friday, July 3rd. We're live. 1-877-532-5797. Or go on the message board. We'll be right back.
2: 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Erica and Warren Campbell. 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

0: on the Rick Savannah the Morning Show. Jacqueline Carr will be in the building, and Beyonce Aloysius will be here with Techie Tuesday. And Brad got that hot spot with everything you need to know about music, movies, and more.
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0: Keeping it real, keeping it real. I'm your host, Reverend Al Sharpton, and we're back. 1-877-532-5797 is Exhale Friday. I'm live from New Orleans from the Essence Music Festival. Let's go right back to the phones. Let's go to Al in Cleveland, Ohio. Al?
1: Yes, Reverend Al. First, I'd like to raise praise to the Supreme Power, Wisdom, most gracious, most merciful, Lord of our understanding, awareness, and insight. Yeah, Reverend Al, recall, when Michelle Obama gave her speech at the center opening, and she used the term ignoring the simple truth. Okay, well, and the example she gave far as ignoring the simple truth being to refuse to respect the contributions of others, failing to see the humanity in others, is ignoring the simple truth. And that's what put us on this slippery slope. So if people are not identifying themselves with the truth about history, so on and so forth, they will be misled. You know, you have to follow a guide that, you know, when truth is known, justice is served. Justice is served when truth is known. No truth, no justice, no peace. So if you want to continue to live a lie, so to speak, you will never have that inner peace by knowing the truth. I think I told this story before, you know, once upon a time, I was about 10 years old, 9, 10, believed in Santa Claus. Well, come find out, make a long story short, happened to look into a closet, and all the toys we wanted was in that closet. Okay, I had to come into a reality. Either I accept the truth or I ignore it. I was willing to accept the truth, and I built on that. And it's the same thing with, you know, other races who feel like, you know, we're incompetent, we don't know this. Yeah, well, from the cell phone to the street lights, African Americans have contributed to this country. So, again, Reverend Al, when truth is known, justice is served. Justice is served when truth is known. No truth, no justice, no peace. Thank you, Reverend Al.
0: All right. Thank you, Al. I like that. Thank you very much. Let's go to my friend in Chevy Chase, Maryland, Mrs. Richardson. Mrs. Richardson, you're keeping it real with Al Sharpton.
2: Well, good afternoon, my darling friend.
0: Good afternoon.
2: Yes, Reb, you're sounding great. And, you know, this holiday here, I'm going to give you some reported good news that I'm hearing on C-SPAN from callers around the country. Mostly Democrats calling, and they want him out. I mean, I'm glad to hear people are waking up, Reb, to this monster. And it's just so good to hear America speaks, you know. And like I say, they call from all around the country. This program, C-SPAN, on the radio dot. And but anyway, I tell you, dear, it's scary. Now, Rev, what is this thing about him wanting to take the black servicemen that was buried over at Arlington National Cemetery? Is that true that he wants to take the black remains of these men? I can't believe it. And they said something on PBS. I was listening to it yesterday, that he wants in his mind to take the black soldiers who served this country and are buried at National Cemetery, Arlington National Cemetery. And but had you heard anything about that, or is that just something that hearsay?
0: I know for a fact that Pete Hedichard, has taken down the pictures of major black military officers, including Generals Chappie. All of them have been taken down in the Pentagon. And I've heard this rumor that you did about moving some of the blacks in Arlington. I've not been able to confirm it, But I know for a fact that Head Chef has done this for portraits of blacks that have served and were given portraits and the Pentagon took them down and has dismissed many top-ranking blacks. I mean, if you're talking about celebrating the American military on the 4th of July weekend, they're clearly saying that they don't, in this administration, include blacks with that.
2: Mm-hmm. Because that's why I brought it up, Reb, because I said, well, Reb will be able to break it down for me. And because as a woman and at my age, I don't want to go away from here with a heart attack. I'm trying to take my vitamins and David's taking. David's got his vitamins. We're sitting here in the living room and we're looking at the TV now. And they're getting all ready for that big event down at the monument. And of course, you know, Reb, the only thing I feel for are our children, you know, because I saw a program last night where they had migrants fussing with their children because they're getting ready for the celebration and they don't want to celebrate it. But yet they're fussing with their children because they're frustrated because in a way, you know, they don't want to miss out on, you know how adults are. They're afraid they're going to miss something. So, but they don't want to celebrate it. But you don't do that to your children. You don't speak mean at your children because you're frustrated because you don't want to go to those events at that celebration. You know, you got to treat these children. They're human, Reb, you know. And I mean, I'm not squawking about animals, but I'm saying we're in this day and age, we are more concerned about animals. Rights, the rights of the feeder, and which I'm for. I mean, animals, even the Bible says we're to keep animals for perpetual generations. That means forever, to keep animals for perpetual generations. And but what about the babies? And then everybody get upset with me. Oh, then Ms. Richigan trying to say about that abortion. But if we don't think twice about these babies having the rights also to come in this world, even though I know that, you know, you stand on it, and but you're not, you know, I know you oppose it and I'm opposed it, but you're for the rights of these women to do what they're going to do. But I'm saying, you know, if they persist to go beyond one abortion, and then they, because I heard on your show one day, I think I told you about it, you was off on a holiday or something, I don't know, but it was somebody, I don't know, it was Michael Eggleston, one of them was sitting there, and this wild woman called in, if I want to have me a 10 abortions, I'm going to do it. And she said that right in front of Mike, Michael Eggleston, the one that passed away on your show. And I said, I can't believe that's a woman talking like that. Wow. Hey, if I want to have 10, you know, she said that, if I want to have 10 abortions, I'm going to do it. Now, Reb, that's where I come down on it very hard right there. Because you got women out here with the convenience of getting rid of a human being. And that's why I agree with Nellie Gray. Of course, I think she's passed on, I guess. The lady that used to be the ombudsman or whatever you call them for, of the right to life, Nellie Gray. I think she's passed away. I'm not really certain. She might be around. But she led about the human rights of the babies, March for Life. And what I cannot understand is our people still wanting to protect a black woman who wants to have multiple abortions. They got the pill. Why didn't she just take the pill and avoid trying to bring a child in the first place? It doesn't make sense. But anyway, I want to wrap up. I just want to say that I want you and your family to have a nice holiday, and I'm hoping that on Monday we'll be, you know, we have to, of course, now recourse to try to, you know, see what we can do to try to get this person out of the White House. He doesn't belong there. And I don't understand why the government is backing him on most of the issues, you know. And one or two judges, Reb, is just not going to do it. One, two, or three, not even going to do it. Right. We need multiple judges to come together, right, Reb? And to stop him. That's the only way. We need multiple. Yes. And I love you, Jillian. I'll call you Monday.
0: Love you. Thank you. Let me read from the message board. Akim is saying, Akim Smith says, God will never honor or celebrate sin and unrighteousness. And I think that I would say that sin and unrighteousness is certainly something God would not bless. Zelda Green says, Reverend Sharpton, thank you for speaking the truth. Just keeping it real. Have a blessed weekend. Thank you. I appreciate that. Let's go to Theron. Well, Theron, I got to take my break. I'll come right back to you right after the break. Keep it real. Sharpton. Be right back.
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12: On July 28, 2019, after 493 days of gestation and 30 minutes of labor, a tiny southern white rhino calf took his very first breath as keepers held theirs. 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

0: Keeping it real, keeping it real. I am your host, Reverend Al Sharpton, and we're back on the message board. Someone says Roy Cohen is the reason Donald Trump is so devilish, and Roy Cohen, who died 40 years ago next month, August. He died in August of 1988. This is the Pauline saying this. Roy Cohen was Trump's mentor, and he was the lawyer to the mob, as in mafia, as in gangsters. He was their lawyer and was the mentor and lawyer for Donald Trump in his younger years. Donald Trump praised him as he learned a lot from him. And Roy Cohen was considered the mafia's lawyer and trickster. And just about every biographer says that Roy Cohen had a deep influence on young Donald Trump all the way until his businesses. That is absolutely absolutely true. Let's go to Theron in Detroit, Michigan. Theron.
1: Hey, Brother Al. Peace be unto you, Brother Al. Tomorrow
0: peace
1: is
0: unto you.
1: Thank you. Tomorrow's a significant day for this nation, celebrating their 250th anniversary. Yes, our people were enslaved. Yes, it's recorded in the White House, in their historical library, that we were brought here in 1555 on slave ships. One of the names of that slave ships was called James Hawkins. He was a Jewish slave ship owner. But these are all Caucasian people. We put titles to them, but they are Europeans. They're all Caucasian. They enslaved us. We as black people enslaved and owned no one. These things were done to us. So this day of celebrating is significant to Muslims. That we knew that one was born to come to raise us up and get us up out of this unrighteous way of thinking. And then for others, not knowing the truth, celebrate this day as an independence. And blacks should feel that they did fight for their independence because they did. I don't feel bad, or we should think less, that we did not fight. Blacks fought and did what they could. They fought in those wars. They knew what was going on. They knew that people was being mistreated. But they fought for their freedoms the best way they knew how. And they fought for their people. So we don't go at this looking at this ignorantly. Yes, the adversary is going to do his thing and do what he does. But we don't have to enjoin into his unrighteous behavior or his indecency. We must continue to follow God and stay on the right path. First, come together as a people and learn our own true history of ourselves and start doing better for ourselves. Then we can branch out, because we are universal people. Again, we are the mothers and fathers of these other races of people. Scripture teaches us this. It says they should honor their mothers and their fathers, that their days are long. And we are their Alpha and Omega. We just have to wake up. We've been hitting the head so hard that we're still asleep. It's important that we wake up and don't dwell in ignorance. Come up out of that. Teach your children. Our children are running around in the streets doing what they call takeovers and things like that. That's not intelligent. I don't remember black people fighting for the struggles, talking about a takeover. They was fighting for liberation, freedom, justice, and equality. That's not freedom, justice, and equality, what I'm seeing. That's ignorance. And let's not follow the indecency people. Let's be a righteous people and think better. Brother Sharpton, I appreciate you, and thank you a lot for all that you do in this platform that you give us. Thank you, brother.
0: Thank you for your call. Let's go to Jackie in Atlanta, Georgia, WAOK. Jackie, you're keeping it real with Al Sharpton.
2: Actually, I'm Jacqueline. How are you today?
0: I'm doing well. How are you?
2: I'm good. Listen, I have a couple of questions. Things have been bothering me. The first one is about these nuclear weapons. I understand we have them. Why is it that we don't want anybody else to have them? And the second question you want me to go ahead with the other question or wait?
0: Go ahead with the second one.
2: Okay, the second one is, you keep hearing about this all this stuff that nothing the White House is doing, is costing taxpayers all this money. Who appropriates that money to him to do all of this? Isn't there an appropriations committee and things in Congress?
0: Well, the Appropriations Committee in Congress is chaired by the Republicans because they have the majority in the Congress. And when you have the majority in the Congress, you are therefore voting who becomes the Speaker of the House. And the Speaker of the House can submit and put people in various committees, and they elect the chairperson. That is why it's important that we vote and take them out of power, because if you had, for example, if Hakeem Jeffries was the Speaker of the House, the chair of the Appropriations Committee would be a Democrat, and they'd be guided by that. So that's the reason they're there. In terms of the United States having an atomic bomb and doesn't want anybody else to have it, I think that is true. And I think they're saying they don't want anyone to have it because of defense. But I think that it is, in my opinion, the selectivity that they choose. Because there are other countries with atom bombs that they've not invaded or stopped. So it is very selective where they have their atomic bomb concerns. Thank you for your call. Let's go to David in San Francisco. David.
3: Oh, thanks, Rev. Yeah, and hope everybody's going to have a good Independence Day. Regarding that last caller, regarding the nukes, the nukes are so extremely expensive and dangerous to play with. Almost everybody, I've even wondered if the Shah died of cancer because he thought that he was immutable from it. I can't prove it, of course, but, you know, the idea that anybody would want to play with nukes is an extremely foolish thing to do. It's a trap that's just thinking about this extremely hot weather right now. There are nuclear power plants all over Europe that are having to shut down because their coolant ponds are getting too hot, and they can go out of control because they can't. And it's trapping humanity into spending all of its clean water on cooling down the nuclear wastes and poisoning the waters. I even heard, you know, in the Bible, I think it says that a third of the water shall be as wormwood. And if I remember right, the name Chernobyl, that means wormwood. And so it's kind of an irony that everybody thinks they're getting power from something, whether it's defensive or offensive power, or whether it's electrical power from something as dangerous as that. There are some postage stamps back in the 1950s called Atoms for Peace. And, you know, it was shortly after Hiroshima and Nagasaki, and everybody knew the danger of this atomic power, and already there was a propaganda campaign to try to convince us that it was safe to have a nuclear power plant down the street, when they don't really train the next generation how to use it. They try to keep it top secret. And so it's making sure that the next generations are not going to be prepared to actually deal with it. And there's an old mythological story about, you know, getting into a danger that's too great. Hey, well, the real reason I called, though, was, you know, with Dr. King's standard of nonviolent resistance, I've been trying to calculate a good strategy to deal with the post office. You remember about a week ago, the Postmaster General said that he wasn't going to deliver the mail. He wasn't going to deliver the ballots. So since we the people own the post office, What sort of strategy do you think would work toward convincing or forcing the post office to actually deliver the mail, deliver the ballots, serve the public, as opposed to obeying a dictator that says that we, the people, don't deserve the ability to vote?
0: Well, David, there are several ways to respond to that, legally as well as pressure. One, as I said earlier, Janae Nelson, who is the head of the NAACP Legal Defense Fund, be on my television show over the weekend. I'm going to raise that to her, and I'm going to have on one of the heads of the state attorney generals. I'll raise that to them on how they legally can force them to send those ballots. That's one of the very serious issues we're facing, and that I'm going to deal with this weekend. Thank you for your call. Let me take a break. I'm coming back. It's Exhale Friday. You still have time to get your opinion, thoughts, analysis. As America says, 250 years we celebrate. But how should we deal with it? 1-877-532-5797. 1-877-532-5797. Shopton, live from New Orleans. Be right back. Keep it real.
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2: Now, when we look at the reality, when the police chief in Washington, D.C. first took office, she made a statement when she came to her first crime scene that we're going to have to start charging the parents with these crimes. They pulled her in the back room, and you ain't heard nothing come out of her mouth since, because that is the reality with us.
1: Just keep it real.
2: 77% of every black home in America is headed by a single mother. If we going to get a hold on these crimes, and you see this man has just issued the National Guard, the feds have taken over D.C., who they going to lock up? Our people.
1: Sharpton keeps it real.
3: Trump is at it again, deploying the military and National Guard to D.C. Yeah, that is a fact. You know, people talk about this is almost a police state. It is a police state in Washington. This is going to lead to some confrontations between police and citizens.
4: 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It's the nation's capital.
1: From the National Action Network corporate headquarters in New York, keeping it real. It's XL Friday. And now, America's number one civil rights leader, the Reverend Al Sharpton.
5: Keeping it real, keeping it real. I'm your host, Reverend Al Sharpton, and we are back. I'm live in New Orleans, Louisiana, at the Essence Music Festival, and again, some of the workshops going on today. I'll be with Marc Morial and the Gumbo Awards this evening, and then tomorrow I'll be doing a couple of the workshops and speaking at the Superdome, and listening to some others. My daughters are with me, Dominique and Ashley, just left a session where Yasser Shabazz, the daughter of Malcolm X, and Dr. Bernice King, daughter of Martin Luther King, had an interesting session together. Hundreds of people showed up. So it's hot, but it is packed. People are here. And this is the largest gathering. With all the controversy, this is historically been the largest gathering of blacks annually, on an annual basis. I've been here for every one. And from the looks of the convention center, it's going to still be the largest gathering. But, you know, some of us just hate because we just like to be hateful. We want everything to fail. All right, it's XL Friday. I'm joined for the last hour of the show for the week, as I am every Friday, by the senior pastor of the historic King Solomon Baptist Church in Detroit, Michigan, head of National Expansion, and Michigan State Chair of National Action Network, the Reverend Doctor, call him Doctor now, Charles Williams. How you doing, Reverend?
6: All is well, Reverend. Of course, it's always good to be with you on yet another hot XL Friday. Certainly, you know, I tell you, Rev, so much going on in the country, as you will have talked about this week, and I know you'll be talking about a lot of it tonight with Marc Morial and the Civil Rights Panel at the Essence Festival, as well as making sure folks understand the importance of what happened in the Supreme Court this week is indicative of what's going on.

0: 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www.nationalactionnetwork.net, register a bus, register a church, register a chapter, register yourself, and say, I'm ready to stand up and fight back and march from August 28th from Washington, D.C., Lincoln Memorial, on into November, first week of November, general election, to make a change and be that change.
1: Absolutely right. Let me say, I think also that it is important, the connection that you just made, Reverend Williams, because if we have the right mobilization and energy at the march, it is right before the weekend before Labor Day. It energizes going into Labor Day as they go for the last lap for the midterm elections. And people need to see that kind of energy and say, wow, people are energized. People are on the issues. I better go out there and vote, because we need to win the midterm elections away from Trump.
0: That's right.
1: Having no checks and balances. I know Republicans that are saying it is not good for the country, for the president, to have no checks or balance. Whatever he wants, the Congress, the Senate, and the Supreme Court gives him, that is not even good for some conservatives. So this march is important, clearly on moral reasons, clearly on reasons of justice, but also political reasons. It is a real impetus for us being able to give the nation a real mass view from the nation's capital about the kind of people and the kind of masses of people that are concerned about the country. All right, let's go to the phones, 1-877-532-5797, or the message board at National Action Network. I see James Thomas is saying God is always on the throne. And I absolutely, God is always on the throne, James. I don't think any one of us doubt where God is. Question is, does God have to question where we are when he needs us to do the work? You know, you know they put on the currency, James, in God we trust. And it's easy to trust God. He's been the same since the beginning of time. Sunrise every morning, moon at night, whether we can see it or not, clouds there. Never seen the planets jump into each other. God set order since the beginning of creation. Easy to trust God. Question is, can God trust us? Easy to say in God we trust, but can God trust us? Let's go to the phones. Let's go to Ron in Hamilton Fields, California. Gra.
2: Yes, sir. I had a thought. I wanted to ask a question, but when I just think about what you just said, I remember as a kid hearing, God helps those who help themselves. In other words, we're responsible for the life that we're given, and that's where right. Action is, and that's where Action Networks is. With the question I had, it to me, when I'm hearing about these AI data centers causing noise pollution and harm, causing water usage, where is agriculture going to be with these organizations and taking up water that's fresh drinking water is already at a minimum comparatively to where it was 10, 20 years ago? Where are we? Is the population...
1: There is a lot of concern on the ground about that. I've challenged the AI companies to what the whole literacy of AI. AI is a reality. How it is regulated, and certainly we can get into that debate. But the fact that many in our community don't even have understanding, we have challenged them that they ought to be funding programs to teach AI. We started one, and I know that Urban League is going to do one. But I'm not supporting power plants anywhere that's gobbling up communities. We're not getting into that. But just basic use of AI.

0: I tell a lot of parents, don't say, you know, AI go away. We said that about the internet. Look what's happening. We need to understand if AI is going to replace people's jobs, we need to do training where people don't become deficient, but at the same time be concerned about the environmental concerns. So there must be a balanced approach to this, but it's not going anywhere, Ron. I'm glad you raised it. Let's go to Ira in Washington, D.C. Ira, you're on Sunday. You're on Keeping It Real with Al Sharpton.
1: All right. Well, thank you, Reverend Sharpton, for taking my call. And just real quick note, the last time I'm going to call about in reference to AI, I saw an article on our local TV station in Washington, D.C., that they said in Virginia they have AI facilities that does not use people's drinking water, and they get it from some kind of recycled source, and it says minimum of water usage. And other places that are owned by those big guys that runs the AI, they are taking places like in this country, like Louisiana and places like that, they take all their drinking water, killing their fish in order to power AI, which is not necessary. And that's one point that I did
0: That's why I said it's varying different locations, but what is not varying is that there's not on the ground training to give basics to our community. That's why Anand, Urban League, and others are saying that they need to provide just educational resources so we know what it is. If we get debating about just the pros and cons on the other side, they will be sliding people out of these jobs right in our cities. And I think we have to have a balanced approach to that, where we have a defense against being stepped on, but an offense in terms of knowing what the whole science is, because it's here.
1: Okay. And my last two quick subjects are, I didn't get to talk to you last time about the last thing I said, but that book that we got that you had read, that you bought or you reading, called Regime Change. When I meant to talk to you about 2 days ago, I meant to tell you about it. I saw an article said that they have sold 300,000 copies plus, and they were still printing them as we speak. And so that means the people are really paying attention to something that may be worthwhile reading. So I'll just let you know that book is picking up.
0: Yeah, Regime Change by Maggie Haberman. I had her on Politics Nation last Sunday, and it is really getting huge sales. Thank you for your call, Ira. We're going to take a break. We'll be right back. More of you on the phones and on the message board. 1-877-532-5797. Sharpton. We are Keeping It Real. Be right back.
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0: Keeping it real, I'm your host, Reverend Al Sharpton, XL Friday. I'm live in New Orleans. Our co-host, Reverend Charles Williams, live in Detroit. Before we go back to the phones, 1-877-532-5797. 1-877-532-5797. Reverend Williams, a lot of going on in the political world. We see now that Tucker Carlson has said that he is willing to support helping to build a third party. Now, he's been very public that he is broke with Trump and the Republicans. He's been attacking them on Israel. He's been attacking them on other issues. And some feel he may run for president. And before people dismiss it, the rationale with some Carson supporters is that, you know, all Trump ever was a TV star and a builder. Why couldn't Tucker Carlson run? Now, you know, I know Tucker Carlson 22 years ago when I was running for president. I did a trip to Accra, Ghana to try to help mediate the civil war in Liberia, and both sides were staying in Ghana. And he went on the trip covering it for Esquire magazine, did an article on it for Esquire magazine. So part of my delegation were some of the ministers, and Dr. Cornel West was part of my delegation. So I got to know him then, talk to him since then. Very right wing, very, very right wing, very conservative, and very, I would say, his form of Christian right. He came and heard me preach after that, back in New York. In Washington. But I think he really believes that stuff. Now, you know, I'm opposed to most of his politics and his interpretation of faith. But he is a true believer. I think there's some that are phonies on that side. They don't even believe the nonsense they're saying. Tucker, I think, believes that stuff. Not that I think it's believable, but he does. I think if he runs, that will only hurt the Republicans. Trump cannot run again. The average political pundit is saying that the Republican nominee would be either J.D. Vance, who's the president's vice president, and or Marco Rubio, who's Secretary of State. And whatever votes Tucker Carlson would get would come out of the Republican side. So it's going to be very interesting if he runs, and very interesting what is done to try to stop him from running. You also have some hot races in Michigan. So what do you see on the political stage right now, Reverend Williams?
1: Well, I think, you know, there's a challenge that everybody has, and that is not to, at the same time, tee off those who are lock, stock, and barrel Donald Trump, while at the same time, those who are on the Republican side who want to continue to maintain some sense of power. I mean, that's obviously the fight. You have John James here in Michigan, who ran against Gary Peters. He lost that race, particularly after you and I really got involved in educating folks around the state of Michigan about the importance of getting out to vote and what the Senate can do. But he has just gotten endorsement, even in the face of those who don't want him as a Republican to run for governor. At the same time, you got one of the Democrats who has been doing a lot of work, Jocelyn Benson, who's running for governor, and she was the former Secretary of State. And then, of course, we have a Senate race, hotly contested. Haley Stevens is the front runner, one who I've known for quite some time, and she's in Congress. While at the same time, Abdul Sayed running as an anti-Israel candidate. All of these issues are issues that excite the, I would call, super sides of each party, right? The super side of the Democratic Party, super side of the Republican Party. And when you excite those sides of the party, it could look like or seem like those are the enthusiasts and those are the ones or those are the candidates that are in front, while at the same time, America is more in the middle than it is on the extremes. And I think when we're going to be surprised, because we're going to see a lot of candidates who are more on the moderate in the moderate side, and who can capture the attention of the independents. And that goes for Tucker Carlson, even on a he might be able to get the super side, but can he commandeer some independents, and can he commandeer the moderates? That's going to be the name of the game all across the country. And Donald Trump didn't do anybody no favors, because he went all the way to the extreme from day one of his candidacy all the way up until day one of his presidency. So I think, when we look at where we are here in this country, I don't think anybody has a taste for any more extremities, whether it's on the right or the left.
0: All right, let's go to Miss Jones in Philadelphia, WURD. Word, Miss Jones.
2: Yes, Rev. I love you both. We all love you both and praying every single day, but I know time is of the essence. I definitely have to exhale because, number one, I have a mixture of Tell It All Tuesday and Warrior Wednesday and blah, blah, blah. But most importantly, I think it's time that we stop waiting for this so-called president twice impeached, four times indicted, convicted felon, to do the right thing of the Supreme Court. They've shown us whose side that they're on. And Jack Smith, I'm mixing some things here, did everything he could to get those charges, criminal charges, to the people before the election. Moves me right into the next point. We never question whether or not he legitimately won 2024. Every election he has been involved in, I know it might sound like old hat to a lot of people, that has not left my mind. Sure, Kamala Harris had 170 days. I mean, she worked those days like she had like 10,000 days. And the people were definitely coming out on her behalf. I'm very suspicious if he actually won that election, especially when Musk came on the team at the same time the election was in process. Many questions I have, because we have him on tape saying if we don't win, Trump and he are going to go to jail. So there, the Democrats, love them dearly, will always be, because they vote. I vote for my interest, not, because I dislike a person. And it just seems to me there's still a big question mark, and it should be in all of our minds, but I know some people don't want to play into it now that we're here. But I believe that election was stolen, because every election he has been involved in, even the elections that are coming up, he tries to find ways to interfere with the process. And we need to begin to realize he is definitely, using your mom's term, just no good on every level. And I never had to speak about an individual like this, but definitely that election still should be in question. And also, people are saying one final thing, as Sonny Hoskins, everything he does is trashy. Everything. When he's
0: standing he's a
2: up
0: messy
2: in
0: man.
2: Line with someone, he's just shaking. Something is seriously wrong. First of all, I think I'm okay to say, I believe the man is really, really crazy. And we need to be aware of how important it is for us to support Rev. Final note, because everything that Rev does, it is on our behalf. Watch him over the weekend. Catch him on all the shows, because he really makes a lot of valid points, and he's not playing around, because I know that if we follow him on so many levels and so many others, like Reverend Williams, the hardest people that are in the ministry that's working for the people as well. So it's just really just bothers me.
0: I appreciate you. Thank you. Thank you for your call and your insight, and be safe in this weather. Let's take a break. We'll be right back. More of you on the phones and on the message board right after this. 1-877-532-5797. Shopton Williams, keeping it real. Be right back.
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0: on Keeping It Real. I'm your host, Reverend Al Sharpton, and we're back. Reverend Dr. Charles Williams is our co-host. Don't forget Politics Nation with Al Sharpton. I will be live. I don't take off holidays like I was live today. I will be live both Saturday and Sunday, 5 p.m. Eastern Time on MS Now. And a lot of you are in very, very, very, very hot weather. Sit up under the air, but let me get you the information. You ain't got no business laying out no beach getting roasted in 100-degree weather. So watch Politics Nation, 5 o'clock Saturday and Sunday, 5 o'clock. Among my guests this weekend, I will have Janae Nelson, head of the NAACP Legal Defense Fund. I wonder how we can stop some of the legal decisions that come out the court. Is there a route to go back up through the states? I'm going to have the chair of the Democratic Association of Secretaries of States, Cisco Aguilera, to talk about the routes the states can do to turn around these voting decisions and the redistricting. I'm going to have on Brandon Scott, the mayor of Baltimore. I'm going to have on the Colorado Attorney General, candidate for governor, Phil Weiser, who just had a big day out there in Colorado. And Mandela Barnes is going to be on, Lieutenant Governor of Wisconsin. Got a lot for you this weekend. Watch both nights, Saturday and Sunday, live at 5 on MS Now. And, of course, the Saturday Action Rally will go forth tomorrow in the morning, 9 a.m. to 11 a.m. at Mother AME Zion Church in Harlem, 137th and Lenox. You that are not in New York or New Jersey or Connecticut can watch it live on Impact Television or on NationalActionNetwork.net live stream or on YouTube/NAN, N-A-N, or on AME Zion Network. So you should not miss any of it. And then, of course, everybody, Lottie Dottie and everybody, signing up now for the March on Washington, August 28th, fighting for the Voting Rights Act to be restored after the redistricting. We need to put the pressure on Congress to come with a new bill. We need to be out there. We need to deal with the fact they have not extended the Affordable Care Act. We need to really, really, really be out there. And we need to deal with the DEI, the suspension, ending of diversity, equity, and inclusion has caused many people to be laid off and not work, not get promotions, not be on boards. We need to show the national government our outrage. So go to www.nationalactionnetwork.net and sign up now so we can give you the information for the March on Washington. In fact, some of our Louisiana chapter folks and worked the main exhibit hall here at Essence, giving out flyers. A lot of people said, I'm coming to Washington. I know about it. I'm coming to Washington. Reverend Williams, what's going on at Detroit National Action Network in the morning?
1: Join us tomorrow, 10 a.m. Tomorrow we have special July 4th, 250 message. What good is it for the Negro? You guys know this is also an opportunity to go back to Frederick Douglass and his challenge to the black folks and the government at that time. We're going to have a special message tomorrow. I'll be giving it. Want you to join us. Also, you can register and you can sign up for the buses that we got leaving Detroit. You don't want to miss the National March on the 28th. And I want you to join us because we got a special action coming up. We're going to be challenging all of those who are running for office in Michigan to join us in August 28th. We want to see who's in, who's out, and that lets us know where we are. So I want you to be there tomorrow, 10 a.m., Historic King Solomon Baptist Church, 6114th Street.
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2: 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We are geared up. Fired up, we will be in Washington, D.C. We got your back, Rev. Don't worry about it. We got it. The
0: All right.
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3: Dr. Al Sharpton.
0: Yes, sir.
3: Dr. Charles Williams.
1: Yes, sir.
3: Hold my mule, my brother.
1: I got you.
3: Back in 1933 through 1942, President Franklin Delano Roosevelt initiated a program entitled the CCC Act. The proper name of this program was the Civilians Conservation Corps with project workers living at CC camps. Fast forward to convicted felon Donald J. Trump, who has improvised a new version of that phenomenal program. His program is entitled the Corruption, Cover-Up, and Collusion Act. The CC Act of 2026 is a program designed to help a convicted felon become a king and an authoritarian dictator in the United States of America. His CCC program is all about dark money, lies, and revenge. Its primary aim is to destroy democracy, obliterate diversity, equity, and inclusion, to establish a white nationalist regime by controlling the voting system, systematically targeting and expelling people of color, especially black people, replacing the Constitution mandates of law and order, and attempting to redefine American citizenship by issuing executive orders to end birthright citizenship that was turned down by the Supreme Court this week. His Collusion Act is spelled out in a pay-to-play system of you enriching my political campaign coffers, and I will give you no-bid contracts that dwarf your pay-to-play scheme. Case in point, the no-bid contract to a political operative who messed up the reflecting pool, the White House Golden Ballroom Project, the cryptocurrency interventions, as well as other no-bid federal contracts, cabinet appointments, regulatory rollbacks, and pardons in exchange for massive campaign contribution. His cover-up act is spelled out in his 10-year love affair with convicted felon Jeffrey Epstein, who raped, assaulted, and trafficked young girls as young as 13 years of age. Convicted felon name is referenced more than a million times, according to Representative Jamie Raskin, who was granted access to unredacted files, and now Trump's deeds are shrouded in secrecy and redaction. A second major cover-up is his reason for creating and initiating a war with Iran that has caused the American people $152 billion. This cover-up act has been the reason for the highest food prices, highest gas prices, inflation uptick, and tariffs that add more than $2,500 on hardworking taxpayers every year. The last act perpetrated upon the American people is the Convicted Felons Corruption Act. His son-in-law, Jared Kushner, travels to Saudi Arabia, returning home with a $2 billion investment package, traveling to Albania and cutting a development project for $1.4 billion, questions the integrity of the Emoluments Clause of the United States Constitution. For a president who is quoted as saying, I don't even care a little bit about affordability and the finances of the American people. Check this out. He just pulled another $2.2 billion in his own financial disclosure. And on yesterday, he took a flight on a pay-for-play $400 million plane that cost American taxpayers nearly $1 billion in retrofit. in Texas, where I came from, that kind of deal is called a cotton-picking bribe. Convicted felon Donald J. Trump's CCC Act is nothing less than a con deal from a con artist that conned the American people of the United States of America. Wake up, America, and send this Hitler-like, this wannabe king, this wannabe dictator, this racist, bigoted, white, nationalist supremacist, send him back to where he belongs, down under.
2: Ditto, ditto.
0: All right. Thank you, Dr. Reverend Bishop, for always coming in and ending the week right. Bishop Reverend Dr. E.T. Cavanaugh and Marcia McCoy. Let me thank Reverend Charles Williams. Let me thank all
1: thank
0: of you that called in. Listen, and you that called in and couldn't get through, but hung in there anyhow. Remember, whatever you do, wherever you go, however you feel, tell somebody, tell anybody, tell everybody. Reverend Al told you personally, keep it real. Keep it real. Whatever you do, keep it real. I'll talk to you on Monday.
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0: 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Jacqueline and Carr will be in the building, and Beyonce Aloysius will be here with Techie Tuesday. 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
23: Do you ever wonder what the Bible says about what's going on in the world? 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
16: 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And for the next 3 hours, it's time to put aside all pretenses, deception, denial, or fronting. The time has come to keep it real on Keeping It Real with Reverend Al Sharpton. A very good afternoon to you all across the country. Good morning to our West Coast listeners. Welcome to those listening on Sirius XM, Channel 126, The Urban View, where talk becomes action, and talk is empowering only when it becomes action. I'm coming to you live from our National Action Network headquarters, corporate headquarters in New York. For the next 3 hours, it is Hot Button Monday. Hot Button Monday is where you can talk about whatever is on your mind, whatever is in your heart. All you have to do is call us at 1-877-6. I'm giving the Sunday number 1-877-532-5797, 1-877-532-5797, or you can go to our message board at nationalactionnetwork.net, nationalactionnetwork.net. The mayor has already, Mayor Rodney Jones already has weighed in, saying it's hot button Monday. Yes, it is, Mr. Mayor. And Demetrius Jones says, good afternoon, Rev. I really enjoyed the NAN rally on Saturday. Great speakers. Yeah, I watched it. I was in New Orleans. I only missed maybe one, no more than two Saturdays. And I had one of our board members, Reverend the Acre, Lawrence Acre, pastor of Cornerstone Baptist Church in Brooklyn. And I had my special assistant, Reverend Stephen Marshall, do it. They did a great job, both of them. Donna Howard is saying, good afternoon, Nan family. Glad to wake up and see another Monday and listen to this wonderful broadcast. Well, thank you, Donna. Glad to have you with us. Well, there's a lot to talk about. And let me say this. Two things that I want to really raise that are signs of the time. Sometimes we get twisted. We get it twisted. One is that the Trump administration has called for the closing of the Civil Rights Division in federal agencies like Department of Education, Health and Human Services, Department of Agriculture, etc. All of these departments have a Civil Rights Division so that people are discriminated against, people are not being promoted,

That's one. Secondly, on the 4th of July, Trump had his rally that night. There was a lot of storming, so he had to do it late. But during the day, scores of members of the group, the Patriots, marched through Washington with masks on. There's a picture that's been all over the news of they were sitting on the train with a young black girl sitting between them. This is the same group that was in Virginia when there was the whole disturbance around taking down the Robert E. Lee statue. And they marched in Virginia saying, Jews will not replace us. We will not be replaced. No discrimination departments. White supremacists openly marching. And you wonder why I'm saying we got to fight back. I was at the Essence Festival all weekend. Went in Thursday night, did this show from there. Friday, did Politics Nation from there Saturday. And I spoke at several of the workshops. I worked around the clock. I spoke at the Superdome on Saturday night, pushing the rally the mall at Lincoln Memorial on August 28th and challenging what's going on. And I tell you, the crowds were there. Anybody tell you that Essence didn't have any people is lying. They had more people this year than last year. Jammed everywhere. With all this contrary publicity they give in Essence, it hasn't stopped people from coming. It is the largest gathering of blacks on an annual basis in the United States. And everybody from Michelle Obama to Patti LaBelle to Babyface to Brandy, everybody performed at night. But they had concrete, substantive workshops during the day. And would let me come on stage Saturday night on the actual 4th of July to talk about my feelings. And that is, July 4th, 1776 is not a holiday for us. We were slaves. But we can celebrate that we broke the bondage, the chains, and never stopped fighting, kept going all the way till we elected and reelected a black man president, a black woman vice president. But they're trying to back us up. They know better than we do that they never intended for us to be able to put a black man in the White House, a black woman as vice president. They know better than us that they never intended to see black billionaires. They know better than us that we're in positions they never imagined that their former slaves would be in. We must be built different. We must be strong. How could they take all we did and they still standing? They know who we are. Because they know there was no way we were supposed to survive what we survived. Problem is, we don't know who we are. In our blood run the veins, in our veins run the blood of people that never gave up, took their names, took their culture, broke up their family, sold them to different states, took their values, yet somehow they survived. Lincoln had Reconstruction. We started building black banks. Our black churches were our basis of doing, building our businesses, our politics. We put several people in the U.S. Congress. Andrew Johnson came in, backed up all of that.

no reconstruction. 100 years of Jim Crow, legal segregation. Civil rights movement comes and begins breaking up discrimination. Brown versus Board of Education, 54. Montgomery boycott, 55. Wins in 56. On and on to the Voting Rights Act and the Civil Rights Act, 64, 65. We never stop. Trump is trying to go back, taking the meat out of the Voting Rights Act with this the Supreme Court decision. Question is not when are they going to stop. Question is why are you stopping? That's why we march in Washington August 28th. That's why we meet every Saturday in New York and our chapters around the country. And there are other organizations out there. It's not what's wrong with them. They are doing what their forefathers did. It's what's wrong with us. We're not doing what our forefathers did. They fought back, whether they did it marching, boycotting, or self-defense organizations. It's always been more than one way. But they stayed out each other's way to get something done. So let's talk about this today. Hot Button Monday. I'm going to open up the phones. It's White Supremacist March. The ending of agencies having civil rights division. Trump interfering with FIFA. That's become a controversy. A lot to talk about. I can't wait to hear you tell me what's on your mind. 1-877-532-5797. 1-877-532-5797. Shopton. Keeping it real. Be right back.

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1: It's Sybil Wilkes with what we need to know. A fatal confrontation in downtown Memphis over the holiday weekend. A major state investigation is currently underway after a 20-year-old black man was shot to death by National Guard soldiers early Sunday morning. Local authorities report city police officers were in active pursuit of an armed suspect when National Guard members assigned to the Memphis Safe Task Force joined the chase. Investigators say Tyron Johnson opened fire with a handgun and was fatally shot in response. No other injuries were reported. Overseas, transatlantic alliances face a critical test. NATO leaders are gathering in Turkey this week for a high-stakes summit in Ankara, where European allies are bracing for a future with scaled-back U.S. defense commitments. Member states previously pledged to boost defense spending to 5% of their GDP by 2035. Amid the ongoing Russia-Ukraine war, President Trump is scheduled to meet Wednesday with Ukrainian President Volodymyr Zelensky on the sidelines. The FAA is looking into a hazardous 4th of July landing incident at Chicago's Midway Airport. A Delta Airlines flight arriving from Atlanta was struck by an erratic firework Saturday night. Fortunately, the plane landed completely safely with no structural damage or passenger injuries reported. And finally, Joey Chestnut remains the undisputed king of competitive eating, capturing his 18th title at the Nathan's Hot Dog Eating Contest on Coney Island. Under a brutal 100-degree heat index this past Saturday, Chestnut devoured 66 hot dogs and buns in 10 minutes. In the women's bracket, Mickey Sudo cruised to her 12th consecutive victory, smashing her own record by consuming nearly 39 hot dogs, and don't forget the buns. To subscribe to my free daily newsletter, please visit SybilWilkes.com. For all the news 24/7, go to News1.com. I'm Sybil Wilkes. Be informed. Be empowered.
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0: 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Jacqueline Carr will be in the building, and Beyonce Aloysius will be here with Techie Tuesday. And Brad got that hot spot with everything you need to know about music, movies, and more.
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7: It's Sybil Wilkes with what we need to know. Members of the white nationalist group Patriot Front sparked widespread online outrage after orchestrating a series of masked marches across the nation's capital this holiday weekend. Rows of men hiding their faces behind white fabric masks and sunglasses were filmed marching in tight cadence through the Washington metropolitan area and demonstrating directly on the steps of the U.S. Capitol. Critics accused the Trump administration of emboldening these organizations, which experts note originally formed in 2017 following the violent Unite the Right rally in Virginia. National Republican campaign committees are gearing up to flood upcoming midterm races with tens of millions of dollars following a major Supreme Court victory. This critical change is expected to heavily benefit the GOP's fundraising machine as they look to protect their narrow majorities in both the U.S. House and the Senate. I'm Sybil Wilkes. Be informed. Be empowered.
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0: 1-877-532-5797, and or you can go to our message board on www.nationalactionnetwork.net, and you can on the message board send us your messages, or you can call on the phone 1-877-532-5797, 1-877-532-5797. We want to hear from you. Pamela Williams is on the message board saying, thanks be to God. He has placed you in the lives of so many as a mouthpiece. We thank you and pray for you and continue. Kilwaukee says he's gone to a 10-year-old article about did we owe taxes. No, we don't owe any taxes. If you get a, you know, they got a thing called update. What do they do on your social media? Refresh. You need to refresh, son, and find out. And yes, we did at one point have taxes that we had to pay, and that's where they came at Dr. King. They indicted him for income tax. It's not, they ain't nothing new, but we settled all that. So get you a refresh, and you'll be fine. I guess you maybe have a Rip Van Winkle problem. You've been asleep and woke up, and it's a new president again, and it's a new situation. But, you know, I laugh when people do that, because if that's all they got, it sure they ain't got nothing. I'm on radio 6 days a week. I'm on television, my own show twice a week, and on other people's show once or twice a week. So I obviously ain't hiding from nobody. Anybody know where to reach me. Just turn on the TV or the radio. So let's calm down. Let's start with some of our callers. I want to really hear this whole idea of closing all of the discrimination departments, civil rights discrimination departments in federal government, this whole idea of them arrogantly on the 4th of July having the patriots, the white supremacist groups marching. And I haven't even got to this whole controversy of Trump calling the head of FIFA to get them to change a call they made in the World Cup for the American, and the brother, I think it was a bad call too. But do you make one of these things? What is the old expression? Two wrongs don't make a right. I think that it is telling that as this country is struggling, the unemployment numbers I was reading to you last week when it came out is terrible for them. And at the same 24-hour cycle, they had to report that he profited $2 billion, with a B, while the average American is going through certain affordability crises. And I think that we need to be crystal clear on what it is that we are dealing with and why we are dealing with it. And I think that, you know, when I look, I saw Mrs. Obama was in New Orleans and talking with Kiki Palmer and for a podcast. And when I look at if the Obamas had anywhere near the scandals that Trump has had or the self-dealing that he has done, they would have taken them out of the White House. That's all you got to do is measure it up with Obama and see if they would have been allowed to do that. And then you know the double standard is real. Joanne Kemp is saying, I'm confused as to why Trump continues to post racist memes about Barack and Michelle Obama. It's immature and childish. You'd think the POTUS would have enough to do. You would, but I think he's obsessed with the fact that blacks were in the White House, in the same resident suite he's living in now. Blacks. He can't get over that. That a black was as refined and well prepared as Obama. And that polling shows Obama is still more popular than him. See, I've known and fought with Donald Trump 40 years. He's one of the most insecure people. That's where his narcissism comes. He overdoes it because he's really insecure. So anytime you got a person that everything's about them, put my picture on the building here, put my name on the Kennedy Center, put my face on the $250 bill. I mean, you need all this validation to feel valid. Something wrong. What, daddy didn't hug you? I mean, something's missing here. You're 80 years old in the middle of the night, tweeting stuff, putting stuff on social media, Truth Social, that a child wouldn't put. Francis Pungalo is saying, why don't you morons get over it? Go, Mr. President Trump, tell Obama to pay those contractors. Pay what contractors? Do y'all even have good sense, Francis? Here's somebody going to hit my message board. It said, tell Obama to pay those contractors. I mean, why are you saying Obama should pay what contractors? I mean, are you all right? What'd you do for the fall? Did you come through all right? I mean, you got one guy on a 15-year-old story about Nan and taxes and me, and you got Francis now telling Obama to pay contractors. What contractors you talking? You talking about the contractors that Trump had mess up the reflecting pool at Lincoln Memorial? Obama not president. Why would he pay for that? Are you talking about the contractors with the ballroom? Obama didn't tear down the East Wing to build a ballroom. Trump did. I mean, what contracts you talk about? I'm serious. Are you okay? Because y'all just... You know, I have no problem with valid criticisms or questions. But when people just saying stuff that is crazy, I can't help but address it and call crazy, crazy. Nonsense, nonsense. But the good news, they say there's good in everything. The good news is y'all are listening to the show. Otherwise, you wouldn't know how to send me a message board. So thank you for listening to the show. Thank you. I hope you watch TV show, too, to help us with the ratings. We're doing good, but you keep watching to help us even more. Let's take a break. We're being right. James Thomas says, I guess Francis has been eating too much blueberry pie. That goes back to my old commercial. I had to stop and laugh on that one. That was Jay. Keeping it real. Shouting. Going to the phone right after this. Keeping it real.
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0: 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Jacqueline Carr will be in the building, and Beyonce Aloysius will be here with Techie Tuesday. And Brad got that hot spot with everything you need to know about music, movies, and more.
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0: Reverend Al Sharpton, and we're back. It is Hot Button Monday. Whatever's on your mind, whatever's in your heart, DJ Biggs did text us to say that it has been reported that at least 7 subcontractors have reported missing payments or cost overruns during the construction of the $850 million project in regarding to Obama's library. Oh, I guess you were trying to make sense out of the person saying tell Obama to pay the contractors. I think that has been clearly said by the Obamas. They hired a contractor. He's hired the subcontractors. And whatever discrepancy that the contractor is saying the subcontractors didn't do certain work and he ain't paying for, it's between them. It has nothing to do with Obama. Barack Obama hired the contractors, paid the contractors. And this is just like right here with Nan. If I hire somebody to do some work at the new building we bought, and the general contractor says the guy that's doing the electricity didn't do it right, you can say all you want, Rim Sharpton should pay me. I'm already put the money with the guy that's handling that. So a little twisted to say Obama ought to be paying subcontractors. By definition, the subcontractors mean they're working for the contractor. All right. Thanks for the clearing it up, DJ. At least you put it in the realm of making sense. I thought the guy was crazy. He's off, but he's not crazy. All right, let's go to the phones. It's Hot Button Monday, and we want to start. We always blessed when we start our calls of the week with Miss Eunice. Miss Eunice, my dear friend, the beloved Miss Eunice in Chicago, Illinois. Miss Eunice, you're keeping it real with Al Sharpton.
1: Hello, Rev. How are you?
0: I'm doing well. How are you?
1: Well, I'm suffering with a case of sciatic nerves, but God is good. He's a healer.
0: Yes, he is.
1: Yeah. You know, Rev, I continue to hear those who say the Democrats are not doing anything. Please, someone, what are the Republicans doing? They are doing all they can to destroy democracy. They are the most disgraceful people I've ever seen, liars and enablers. And there are no checks and balances, and Supreme Court is also ridiculous, and we are in a crisis. The Dems are trying to bring out the Epstein files, Trump lies, and on and on. And can you imagine these nationalists walking around with masks on the trains and everything?
0: Imagine.
1: And they gave masks. They were on the train. I saw that was in New York.
0: Well,
1: I said, was that in
0: New
1: York?
0: No, in Washington.
1: Oh, it was. Okay. And also, they gave Black Lives Matter particular heck, I'm telling you. And one thing I can say, we need all hands on deck midterm. And Trump is getting away with more and more every day. Have you heard a lot about these data centers? I think
0: an
1: unscrupulous guy owns them, and people are really rebelling against them. And it makes sense for us to all get out there and vote, because things are not going to get any better. They're going to get worse before they get better.
0: The only shot we have, concrete, I'll put it that way, is to vote and get these people out of power. You know, the whole debate, Miss Eunice, on progressive versus establishment. Well, that's cute, but let's look at that. Progressive for who? We got to define, does progressive cover everybody, and is it everybody's progress? And establishment for who? Who's established? Who they call progressive has been an establishment as long as the people they call in establishment. Liz Warren, Bernie Sanders are progressive. They part of establishment. They've been in decade and a half, 2 decades in office. So rather than get off in some side talking, we need to vote, get these people in. I openly say I want to see Hakeem as speaker, because then we are at least debating within the realms of people that want to see things done. So you're absolutely right there. We got to vote.
1: And one final thing. Ms. Bush, I think she's from Missouri. She's trying to win her seat back. And she is uncertain whether she would support Hakeem or not, you know. If so, she should be ashamed of herself. And thank you so much for taking my call.
0: All right. Thank you for calling. And you know, I don't know. I've not talked to, I think her name is Corey Bush. I don't know. If you're not voting for Hakeem, then who you going to vote for? To be speaker. I mean, I don't get it. If the quote, if Hakeem is too established, and you think the second or third person is not, I mean, what? Make it make sense. Hakeem Smith on the message board says, afternoon, Reverend Sharpton and message board. I was watching all of your sermons on YouTube, Reverend Sharpton. I must admit, I didn't know how well you can preach the gospel. Well, I started as a boy preacher. That ain't a press release. I started preaching when I was 4 years old. Washington Temple Church of God in Christ. I ain't talking about I was just preaching in the bathroom. I was in front of live audiences since I was 4 years old. In Kojic, you had to preach. And I was that before I was an activist. And I never stopped. I preach now every Sunday somewhere. Like Reverend Jackson and others, I chose not to pastor. My ministry still writes. But I'm in somebody's pulpit every Saturday. I'll never stop preaching. I was called to preach first. And, you can go to YouTube and see me in the church preaching now, all the way till back then. That's when I went on the road at 9 with Mahalia Jackson as a boy preacher. I didn't know about civil rights then. My first calling was that. I was preaching ministry, became my social justice way of making the word flesh. But I'm a preacher. And I don't apologize for it. Let's go to Brother Jacob in Philadelphia, Pennsylvania. WURD, Brother Jacob.
2: Hey, peace be unto you, Reverend Sharpton, and your global listening audience, man.
0: Peace
2: hey, look,
0: unto
2: Reverend
0: you.
2: Al, all I got to say, if they don't know, they better ask somebody. You've been preaching for a while, and it's just, you preach just natural, like you breathe. So that's when you know the anointing is on you, right?
0: Yes, sir.
2: But look, you know, Reverend Al, our 400 years, I'm talking about black people, in this America, is one of the greatest stories ever to be told, okay? I heard, you know, what you were saying when you first came on, right? You know, out of all that we went through, still we rise, right? So, I mean, that ain't no small thing. That's actually miraculous. But, you know, and we look at Almighty God has given us some of the greatest leaders that ever walked the planet. I mean, I'm talking about 400 years here. We can name names coming down to Reverend Al Sharpton that's right here on the battlefield today, right? We ain't got no excuse not to build the infrastructure needed for our people in these Americas. I'm talking about black people now, right? We ain't got no excuse. So we got to get to working is what we got to do. And as for that racist march in Washington the other day on the 4th, my sheikh, in Islam, you'll hear Muslims say they have a sheikh. That means religious leader. My sheikh was W.D. Muhammad, the son of the Honorable Elijah Muhammad. God right. Forgive both of them and they sin, right? Because Imam W.D. Muhammad was the leader of the Nation of Islam, you know, right after the Honorable Elijah Muhammad, his father passed away.
0: That's
2: and it
0: correct.
2: Was in the teaching that it would be that way. It was nothing that we didn't know. This was in the teachings of the Honorable Elijah Muhammad. But, you know, let me say about them boys marching. The Imam used to, in the last part of his life, he was telling us about a concept he had called shared freedom space, right? And he was telling us how in this America, we're going to have to come to understand what something like shared freedom space means. And them boys, even though they was on there, and I seen that picture with the young black woman there.
0: Yeah.
2: But let me say this here. They knew something about shared freedom space because they knew had they laid a hand on her, let's say, that march wouldn't have taken place, right? because, right. And I'm not talking about uniform people. I'm talking about good Americans, white and black, from just the neighborhoods would have interceded, you know. But so they know about shared freedom space. You know, just here at Juneteenth, I watched the FOI and the MGT. They had drilling. You know, I was FOI back in the early 70s, right? And we had drilling. You know, that's one of the things. It would bring our minds to one accord and to be able to respond to leadership. And that's what we got to learn, too, the disciplines of leadership. You know, like you lead Nan. And Nan right. is out there making it do what it do. So when you bless with good leadership, that's a blessing. The bottom line is we going to have to do, you know, on our money, Reverend Al, it says God bless America. And we already know God ain't going to bless no mess. So, and when we become, you know, America young. But the scriptures say when I became a man, I put away childish things. That's what we have to do. We got to put away this childish stuff and come to peaceful agreements to live in this country because it's all of ours and everybody going to have a spot and live in peace. What you say about it, Rev?
0: No, I think you're absolutely right. Thank you for your call. I think that it is absolutely correct that if we keep going, I believe that not only we can make a difference, we can make this what it needs to be. We live a life that our grandparents never felt we could get to. We got to do the same for our grandchildren. Let's take a break. We'll be right back, keeping it real. Shopping right after this.
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4: It's Sybil Wilkes with what we need to know. Federal officials confirm a white nationalist demonstration caused no operational disruptions during a July 4th march through Washington, D.C. Hundreds of mass members of the Patriot Front marched from Union Station Saturday carrying American and Confederate flags. The group distributed flyers targeting gender policies and marriage. And Interior Secretary Doug Burgum defended their constitutional rights Sunday on Sunday Morning TV, stating that while he strongly disagrees with their messaging, the group is fully entitled to free speech protections. A dangerous summer heat is being blamed for more than 24 deaths across the country. Over 150 million Americans across the eastern U.S. endured record-shattering temperatures during the Independence Day festivities. And in the nation's capital, National Guard units were deployed to render medical aid to heat victims at the America 250 celebrations. The extreme weather eventually triggered severe evening thunderstorms, causing destructive wind gusts, power outages, and postponed fireworks displays. On the soccer pitch, the drama continues as Belgian soccer authorities have now challenged the eligibility of the U.S. men's national team striker Folarin Balogun in tonight's game. Sunday, Balogun was cleared to play after a request by President Trump over the one-game suspension to the U.S. team. The U.S. is looking to advance to the quarterfinals for the first time tonight since 2002. And finally, mosquitoes may be getting smarter than we think. A new study from Virginia Tech reveals that certain disease-carrying mosquitoes are actively learning to associate low concentrations of DEET insect repellent with mealtime. Researchers advise that applying repellent regularly is far more effective than that one single heavy dose. To subscribe to my free daily newsletter, please visit SybilWilkes.com. For all the news 24/7, go to News1.com. I'm Sybil Wilkes. Be informed. Be empowered.
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22: 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King, Kennedy, others assassinated. Bad economy. I'm 20 years old. Stand in Vietnam Army. Witnessed the Glenville riot. Our people was catching hell. Many of us is still catching hell. 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
0: 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Let me say by way of announcements, I didn't do announcements. We got back and forth on a call. Don't forget Politics Nation every Saturday and Sunday. And I did the show from New Orleans on Saturday night, and I did it Sunday night back Sunday in New York. And all weekend, like I tell you, I had the one that upset the primary in the Midwest. He became the Democratic nominee of Colorado. I had him on, had members of Congress on, and others dealing with these issues of disenfranchisement, how we deal with Trump, and the whole battle of back and forward between the so-called progressives and the so-called establishment, real issues. I hope you watched it this weekend. I am certainly going to dig deep into it. And I dealt with this Sunday night, too, about these patriots marching through Washington, which is why it is important we show up in big numbers. Everybody, Trump has had his fireworks rally with all these people. They had the Christian Right had their rally. Where are we in the Washington? Where are we? Why do you think anybody's going to pay attention to our issues or think that we're concerned about our issues if we're not bringing it to the nation's capital? So go to nationalactionnetwork.net and say, I want to come to the march August 28th. Is there a bus near me? I'm ready to organize a bus. Can you help me? Where do I go if I come on my own? Sign up at onenationalactionnetwork.net August 28th, 10 a.m. We must show our strength. And, of course, Saturday Action Rallies every Saturday. Last Saturday, we will be at Mother AME Zion. Our building is ready. We're just waiting on the building code to give us a final certificate because I don't want nobody saying we in there and I didn't wait. And I must have a deal with the man. All this foolishness they come up with. So we expect to be this Saturday to be our last Saturday. I will be there. I want to thank Reverend Lawrence Acre and who pastors Cornerstone Baptist Church in Brooklyn, a historic church, fine message he gave, and my special assistant, Reverend Stephen Marshall, who gave the opening message, did a great job.

0: Well, talk. I understand I've been reached out to by some of the people that do Nash Action Network chapters in South Carolina. And I understand that the Rules Committee of the DNC is going to meet soon. And we want to make sure that they do not take South Carolina out of being one of the opening primaries. We just, I think, for the last cycle or two, South Carolina is the second primary, and rules can change that. Give us the information as you have it and what it will mean either way, whether it's changed or not changed.
1: Well, every 4 years, the DNC decides the order of the primary states for the next presidential election. President Biden made a recommendation 4 years ago that South Carolina be the first in the nation state, because he thought that the primary process should be reflective of black voters and black issues being heard first. So he made that recommendation. The Rules and Laws Committee took up the matter and made South Carolina first in the nation primary. And although the test case was not really tested, because President Biden was our nominee at the time, a sitting president, and so we did not have the type of open primary that you're going to have in 2028. So now there's a discussion about what the primary order looks like. There are a lot of people who are trying to move South Carolina out of the first in the country slot. There are a lot of people who want to move South Carolina out of the first in the nation slot. The reason why it's important for South Carolina to not only remain first in the South, to also remain by themselves and in the early window, is because, one, over 60% of the people who participate in the South Carolina primary are African-American. Black voters are the most loyal and dedicated voting bloc in the history of this country when it comes to the Democratic Party. Since 1992, no person has won. Every person who has won the South Carolina primary has gone on to be our party's nominee, with one exception in 2004, where neighboring son John Edwards won the primary, didn't win the nomination, but he ended up being on the ticket that year with John Kerry as the vice presidential nominee. And not only that, when you look at the terrain of South Carolina, it's very reflective of the terrain of what happens after South Carolina. And might I just add, Reb, that 48% of enslaved Africans who came to this country came through the port in Charleston, South Carolina. So I always tell people when they say why South Carolina is so important in the political conversation, I say that the same hands that once picked cotton now pick president. And we have to keep that message going. We have to keep South Carolina in the early window, because we need to keep black issues on the forefront.
0: Absolutely right. And I certainly am going to be weighing in heavy in every way that I can, from the radio show, TV show. And I think we're going to write and ask to talk to the Rules Committee when they meet. I think it is vital. I think it is important. And I think that it is something that we all ought to engage. All right. Let me ask you, as we are looking at what is going on in the whole politics around the Smithsonian. President Trump has been quoted as saying that he thinks there are radicals running the Smithsonian. He's trying to close the civil rights division of every federal agency. I would think that these blatant, bigoted moves should energize our community, Antoine. Mm-hmm.
1: Well, Rev, it's so important for us to tell the story, because we are in a surround and drown environment, and there's so much going on. It's the news that we don't hear is the news that impacts us the most. So, yes, you're right. And we have to call it what it is. It's just racism. What Donald Trump is trying to do is trying to erase and replace history and people and products that tell the story, the deep, dark, nasty parts of American history that he and others want to ignore. And this is just a continuation of the work that he started in 2016. This is amplification of what they printed that they were going to do by way of Project 2025. So it should not come as a surprise to anyone. What should be surprising is that we don't see more of an uprising in the media some of these things have happened and the impact on black and brown communities, as we talked about on Politics Nation on Saturday when I was on your show.

0: things have major consequence on black and brown communities when Trump make these exact decisions. And when there's no accountability and there's no responsibility that comes from the legislative branch of government, he says it's open season on black folks and brown folks.
1: Right. All right. On the message board, I see the mayor's on his job. Mayor Rodney Jones is saying to Akeem Smith, apparently came on the message board saying that that is Reverend Sharpton. Me and my mom live here in East Hartford, Hartford, Connecticut. Where do we go to board buses to go to Washington on August 28th? If you just call, as the mayor's saying, the NAN office, 1-877-626-4651, 1-877-626-4651. Let them know you spoke to me on radio and that you are in Hartford. Where do you go? And they will give you the closest bus or tell you who's organizing in that area. I'd love to meet you. I meet you through the message, but I'd love to meet you and your mom. So make sure you do that and let them know we talk about you on the air. All right, let's get ready to take a break, and we'll be right back. It is Hot Button Monday, keeping it real. Sharpton, be right back.

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1: It's Sybil Wilkes with what we need to know. A wave of gun violence marred the holiday celebrations across the country, leaving at least 6 people dead and dozens injured. A shooting at a Brooklyn barbecue wounded 8 people, including 4 children, and a 19-year-old was fatally shot during a chaotic dispute in Pensacola, Florida. Separate shootings in Gary, Indiana claimed the life of a 10-year-old boy, and in Canton, Ohio, a man firing shots in celebration into the air accidentally wounded a sleeping woman after the bullet descended through the roof of her home. In Northern California, the husband of former House Speaker Nancy Pelosi is under investigation following a hit-and-run collision. Law enforcement officials confirmed that the 86-year-old Paul Pelosi is not suspected of DUI after allegedly striking a parked car in Napa County over the weekend. Deputies stopped his damaged convertible a short distance away, where he reportedly admitted to hitting an object but claimed he kept driving because he didn't realize what he hit. On the East River in New York City, federal investigators are looking into a dramatic aviation accident. A small seaplane carrying 8 passengers made a violent hard landing Sunday afternoon, partially capsizing in the water. All passengers successfully rescued by FDNY teams, with 2 individuals treated for minor injuries. This marks the 2nd emergency seaplane rescue in New York waters within a month. Finally, the box office is not going quite as bananas as Hollywood executives anticipated or hoped. Universal's animated sequel, Minions and Monsters, captured the number one spot over the holiday weekend. However, they brought in a franchise low $36 million over the 3-day frame, missing its initial $80 million 5-day projection by a wide margin. To subscribe to my free daily newsletter, please visit SybilWilkes.com. For all the news 24/7, go to News1.com. I'm Sybil Wilkes. Be informed, be empowered.
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2: It's Sybil Wilkes with What We Need to Know. A fatal confrontation in downtown Memphis where an investigation is underway after National Guard soldiers fatally shot a 20-year-old Black man by the name of Tyron Johnson after he reportedly opened fire during a police chase. Overseas transatlantic alliances are in focus as NATO leaders gather in Ankara this week for a high-stakes summit with President Trump scheduled to meet Ukrainian President Volodymyr Zelensky Wednesday in Turkey. At home, a brutal summer heat dome is being blamed for over 24 deaths across the eastern U.S., triggering severe medical emergencies and knocking out power grids ahead of the local holiday celebrations. Finally, mosquitoes are showing they're getting smarter. A new Virginia Tech study reveals disease-carrying mosquitoes are actively learning to ignore low doses of DEET insect repellent, prompting experts to recommend regular reapplication over single high doses. I'm Sybil Wilkes. Be informed, be empowered.
3: This is the sound of giraffes being placed on the endangered species list for the very first time. This is the sound of wild populations plummeting by nearly 40% over the last 30 years. This is the sound of a silent extinction. Help giraffes break the silence by joining San Diego Zoo Global Wildlife Conservancy at endextinction.org and be heard for the herd.
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0: Keeping it real, keeping it real. I'm your host, Reverend Al Sharpton. Antoine Seawright is our co-host. Antoine, let's go back to the phones. Let's go to Don in New Orleans, Louisiana. Don?
1: Yes, Reverend Al. Reverend Al, Brother yes. Minister Seawright, thank you all for showing up at the Essence Festival, each and every guest, member, celebrity, engineer, everyone. Thank you all for gracing the city with your presence. And I hope you had safe travels back home and everything is in order at home.
0: Everything's fine.
1: And yes, sir. And I hope that, Reverend Al, Minister Seawright, that you can get a candidate, Democratic nominee for U.S. United States Senate, Senator Jamie Davis, black farmer out of Tensas, Louisiana. He's running against Judy Letlow, who got the Trump endorsement to defeat Bill Cassidy in the, as an incumbent U.S. Senate. Jamie Davis is running. He's the Democratic nominee, a black farmer. I think he's fourth or fifth generation farmer. And he's the nominee for the Democratic. Beat another like gentleman, Gary Crockett, for the nomination.
0: He's a Democratic nominee in Louisiana?
1: Yep. Yes, for the U.S. Senate.
0: All right.
1: Yes, sir. And here's the thing. Two other things. When you close the civil rights offices in the government, you close an apparatus. It's unconstitutional because you have the government. We as a people who are the government have to have an avenue to redress any issues in each division, each department. Okay. Well, I know voting is a form of redress. The courts is a form of redress, but we have to have a direct way of redressing our government, i.e. through these civil rights offices. And to close them is unconstitutional. But and we was down in the state rep for the weekend. I mentioned the Attorney General of Louisiana was indicted by grand jury, and she's also been. There's a recall for her, on her as well as the governor of Louisiana, who is a Trump enthusiast, as he is the. Our House Speaker, Mike Johnson, he's red. They're trying to outdo each other who can get closest to Trump. There's a recall petition for him as well. And we have until he has 6 months. So I think it's like in the second month of the recall. It's going pretty well. And it just says continue to pray for the work, the people, the hard work that's been done on the ground, block to block. County, parish to parish, and city to city to do this recall. Because this governor is you know, they called out, this is what he's done. He sent out his dogs, the Louisiana State Police, who, by the way, the same state police who said Ronald Green, they beat him mercifully to death, who said he died in a car wreck.
0: Wow.
1: They're being charged to investigate the grand jury, Reverend Al. And so he's sticking his dogs on us. On the grand jury. The grand jury has a constitutional right, and they're using the state police to investigate the grand jury in all these parishes. And things like that. So we have to be very vigilant, and keep hope alive and keep the hard work and congratulate all of those people, all of the people, grassroots organizations, and all of the civil rights workers and organizations on the ground each and every day. We talk about 100 degree temperatures, but these brothers and sisters are still out there pounding the ground, pounding the pavements, knocking on doors, and doing the heavy, heavy lifting that makes America great.
0: I think
1: so
0: that,
1: thank you all very much.
0: Thank you for your call. I think that Antoine Don touches on several points. But I think, and as part of the statement I made at the Superdome Saturday night, that what they brag about America being great, we made America great, the enslaved, and never got paid for it. This country, and that's not an overstatement, this country became an economic self-sustaining nation and then went on to be the richest country in the world based on slave labor. So let's not get it twisted. We are not a drag on the country. We are the foundation of the economy of this country.
2: Red, when you hear certain people in this country talk about making America great or the greatness of America, what they tend to leave out is that when we talk about the greatness of America, the greatness of America only happens when all of us are thriving. Not when some are thriving and others are holding on for surviving. If you look at unemployment, you look at credit card debt, you look at health care, you name any single issue that has been ever discussed in this country, and you look at where we've been, where we are now, and where we're headed, the common denominator is Black Americans suffer when those issues rise to the top of the world. That's not the greatness of America. The greatness of America is when the playing field is level, when access to affordable quality health care, housing, you name it, is accessible for all of its citizens, not just some who can afford it. And that's why we've got to recommit ourselves to pulling out the greatness of the country by putting America back on track towards progress.
0: I think that anything less than that is unacceptable. And I think that's the qualifier we've got to give the candidates that run in 28. And that's whether they run for president, Senate, governor, whatever it is. And I think that we cannot allow others to bring us out of talking about our interest. And I think that, you know, this whole thing, I'm very troubled by the media trying to make this about DNC versus DSA. Well, I want to know the representation in our community in either. And I've said that to DSA people. Wait a minute now. Who are, where is the group board council that runs this, and what does that look like? I want to know who's in charge of this. Y'all spending money running candidates. Who in charge? I agree on the affordability. I agree on the issues. But I want to know who's in charge. And I'm not one to just jump because somebody holler jump.
2: Mm-hmm.
0: Let's take a break. Be right back. Keeping it real. Shopton. Be right back.
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6: It's Sybil Wilkes with What We Need to Know. A fatal confrontation in downtown Memphis where an investigation is underway after National Guard soldiers fatally shot a 20-year-old black man by the name of Tyron Johnson after he reportedly opened fire during a police chase. Overseas transatlantic alliances are in focus as NATO leaders gather in Ankara this week for a high-stakes summit with President Trump scheduled to meet Ukrainian President Volodymyr Zelensky Wednesday in Turkey. At home, a brutal summer heat dome is being blamed for over 24 deaths across the eastern U.S., triggering severe medical emergencies and knocking out power grids ahead of the local holiday celebrations. Finally, mosquitoes are showing they're getting smarter. A new Virginia Tech study reveals disease-carrying mosquitoes are actively learning to ignore low doses of DEET insect repellent, prompting experts to recommend regular reapplication over single high doses. I'm Sybil Wilkes. Be informed, be empowered. Let's get down to business.

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0: I'm your host, Reverend Al Sharpton, and we're back. Antoine Seawright is our co-host. Antoine, I was just going back and forward with trying to get to the bottom of this Mississippi case, and I'll keep people updated as we go. We also are looking at the fact that there is the attempt of some to, in many ways, distract and split up the party participants in terms of black participating in voting in their regular sites. The redistricting thing is a real issue that we're going to have to deal with, so people will know where they're voting, get them to come out. We're forming brigades all over the country as we build up toward the march. We're going to release them at the march. Talk about the tricks that people ought to be aware of and ready to move on and not get sidestepped by them in the upcoming midterm elections, just a few months away now. Antoine.
1: Philosopher by the name of Al Sharpton, we got to stop their tricks in 2026. And so that's like ground zero, most important thing for us for 2026. But I would also say, Reb, that voter suppression is currency and is contagious for them, because they know they cannot beat us head to head. So they've got to do everything they can to distract us, to intimidate us, and to keep us from participating. So you see this executive order by President Trump to ban mail-in voting. You saw what they did with the Voting Rights Act as they continue to gut it. You've seen what they're trying to do in terms of racial gerrymandering by eliminating black congressional seats all around the country, and they're not going to stop there. We also seen what they're doing when they, as a follow-up to Shelby versus Holder in 2013, where they're changing precincts without notification to DOJ, without having to notify people. They're removing drop boxes. They're trying to change the rules as it relates to registration. They are also, Reverend Al, are trying to exterminate people from the rolls if signatures do not match up. All these tactics that we've seen pre-1965, they're doing them in 2026. That's why we have to be on guard. We have to be firm. And we've got to make certain that there's a coordinated effort, not just with the civil rights groups, with every single person who has an interest in this election. That includes brothers and sisters who do not look like us or share our same historical relationship, if you will, with voter suppression and voting rights in this country. So I appreciate what NAN is doing, NAACP and others, but we've got to get some the organizations with different complexions to join in, because they have an obligation. They have just as much at stake as we do in this upcoming election.
0: Let's go to Tyrone in Baltimore, Maryland. Tyrone.
2: Yes, I'll start this show. I was just wanted to weigh in about the gentleman that Falarin Balogun, the soccer player that Trump weighed in on.
0: The gentleman that does what?
2: The gentleman that got red carded at the black gentleman that got red carded at the FIFA competition. World Cup. Yeah. That shows the height of the hypocrisy, because what a lot of people don't know is that the guy, Falarin Balogun, his parents were Nigerians that were living in London, and they happened to be visiting Brooklyn when he was born. So he's only playing for the United States because he is subject to birthright citizenship.
0: Right.
2: Something that Trump's been trying to get rid of. So, I mean,
0: which is what Trump and them is fighting against, birthright citizenship.
2: Right.
0: Yet they want to make this guy, they want to make sure he gets a fair shot. And I think it was a bad call, but they have no problem using him when he's going to stand up for the country. And he's a classic example of birthright citizenship.
2: It's a metaphor for the way black people in general have been treated in this country. When they need us for something, like slavery, we're golden. But when they no longer need us, they try to do us in.
0: Really?
2: So, So the other thing that I did want to call about was that in Baltimore, and there was a march. The KKK actually had a march in 1925. They had 30,000 people march to D.C. So this is, I mean, at least things get a little bit better. 450 deaths.
0: Right.
2: So why would they have to wear a mask? I mean, the Black Panthers didn't wear a mask when they marched in the Capitol with their arms. You know, you don't wear a mask when you march. I don't wear a mask when I demonstrate. So that's those cowardice. If you believe in what you believe in, Dr. King didn't wear a mask. Malcolm X didn't wear a mask. They stood up what they believed in. Garvey didn't wear a mask. So this is all cowardice. The other thing I wanted to say before I left was that in Baltimore, we have a school called the Collegiate School for Boys, and it's slated for closure. They have a 90% success rate for getting black males, poor black males, through high school. People that have failed everywhere else they've been. They take these kids, they can learn ties, they learn proper decorum, how to conduct themselves in the business environment, and they 90% of them, successfully graduate high school, and 50% of them, get into college. And Baltimore City cannot duplicate that, but that they want to close the charter schools down. And we've been protesting against that. We've been wanting people to call the mayor because this has been successful. And I just want to put out, if you want to help, because every black person I've met in Baltimore and in D.C. area and PG County, they want the schools to stay open. Every black person, the outside of politics. So we're suggesting that. And we've actually demonstrated outside the mayor's office, because we do have a black mayor, and he's doing a good job, but we want him to do something for these boys that can't get opportunities elsewhere. You know, the school system has failed them elsewhere. And we have a black governor, and I appreciate him, some of the things he's done, like pardoning people that had marijuana convictions, which they came down on black Saharas on. So what we want is we want people to call the mayor's office at 410-396-4900, the Legislative Black Caucus of Maryland, 410-841-3185, and finally, the governor's office at 410, that's Governor Westmore, 410-974-3901, and urge them to keep that school open, please. We want people to call in.
0: Now, give the name of the school again.
2: It's the Baltimore Collegiate School for Boys, a very successful school for training people that they consider educable. We're talking about poor black kids. The school's in the ghetto, and they are in the ghetto. And when you go to that school, you see those boys dressed in ties. They come to greet you at the door. They shake you in your hand, and they look you in the eye. And I remember we packed a school board meeting when they were trying to close it, and those kids were crying at the foot of that school would be closed, crying. They were giving speeches. The kids were giving speeches and conduct themselves well. And they were crying that their school would be closed. And we hope they keep the school open because it doesn't take a lot of money to keep it open. We're talking about $100,000. The state of Maryland has, I believe, a $30, $40 billion budget. So this is a drop in the bucket, and this school works, and it should be the model for all schools in Baltimore City. Because we have a lot of failing schools that should be closed. And with that, I thank you for your time.
0: All right. Thank you for your call. Let me go to Wale in New York. Wale.
3: Good afternoon, Reverend Al.
0: Good afternoon.
3: I hope you had a peaceful weekend. I hope you got in some good vegan food, because I know you don't do the ham hock and the mustard. So hopefully you got some good vegan stuff in.
0: Yeah, I stayed on my vegan. Well, a vegetarian diet. I'm not a vegan. Ashley's a vegan, but I'm a vegetarian. But I was all right. I didn't get tempted. I'm way past that.
3: There's a difference. One eats only fish and no meat, no red meat.
0: Right.
3: So you're a vegetarian, correct?
0: Right, correct.
3: Okay, so that means you got you some good eggplant something and
0: yeah, I eat a lot of kale, lettuce, and all of that. Yes, yes.
3: Oh, good. I hope it was tasty.
0: Yep.
3: Okay, so I think there's two other things I want to try to squeeze in. One is that $11 million of state money was given to the police department by Governor Hochul. I just heard it on the radio. But I don't think they do enough. I would never say defund them, but I don't think they do enough. I see in my neighborhood, the other day I had to rescue the bus driver because the cops was just standing there. I had to actually tell him, yo, get the lady out of the street. She's blocking the bus.
0: Wow.
3: And jumped up and got the lady out of there. But you're standing there, you should have saw it. Okay. So giving them more money to pile up our streets to do nothing is ridiculous. The other thing is, this weekend, Daddy Sharpton, I was very upset. I was bitter because, as you and others have said, in 1776, we were still enslaved.
0: Right.
3: So I don't know who was freed up this weekend that they was praising and blowing up everything about, but it wasn't us. And in my spirit, I was so depressed. But I did manage to go out to Brooklyn to the African Arts Festival that they or whatever park that is. Okay. And that helped. The other thing, a couple other things. One thing I would like for you to answer for me, because I'm not clear about it. When people say keep it a democracy, can it be Republican or independent and still be a democratic country?
0: Yeah, because when they talk about democracy, they're talking about the political philosophy that the country's run on, meaning that the people elected is not a king monarchy. It is an electoral process. They call it a democracy. It is not named after the Democratic Party or Republican Party. But thank you for your call. I hear the music. Got to go. Let's take a break. Be right back. Keeping it real. Shopton, Seawright, 1-877-532-5797. Be right back.
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5: It's Sybil Wilkes with what we need to know. A fatal confrontation in downtown Memphis over the holiday weekend. A major state investigation is currently underway after a 20-year-old black man was shot to death by National Guard soldiers early Sunday morning. Local authorities report city police officers were in active pursuit of an armed suspect when National Guard members assigned to the Memphis Safe Task Force joined the chase. Investigators say Tyron Johnson opened fire with a handgun and was fatally shot in response. No other injuries were reported. Overseas transatlantic alliances face a critical test. NATO leaders are gathering in Turkey this week for a high-stakes summit in Ankara, where European allies are bracing for a future with scaled-back U.S. defense commitments. Member states previously pledged to boost defense spending to 5% of their GDP by 2035. Amid the ongoing Russia-Ukraine war, President Trump is scheduled to meet Wednesday with Ukrainian President Volodymyr Zelensky on the sidelines. The FAA is looking into a hazardous 4th of July landing incident at Chicago's Midway Airport. A Delta Airlines flight arriving from Atlanta was struck by an erratic firework Saturday night. Fortunately, the plane landed completely safely with no structural damage or passenger injuries reported. And finally, Joey Chestnut remains the undisputed king of competitive eating, capturing his 18th title at the Nathan's Hot Dog Eating Contest on Coney Island. Under a brutal 100-degree heat index this past Saturday, Chestnut devoured 66 hot dogs and buns in 10 minutes. In the women's bracket, Mickey Sudo cruised to her 12th consecutive victory, smashing her own record by consuming nearly 39 hot dogs, and don't forget the buns. To subscribe to my free daily newsletter, please visit SybilWilkes.com. For all the news 24/7, go to News1.com. I'm Sybil Wilkes. 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
13: The New York Times says he's not only the most important person right now in the civil rights movement, but the New York Times says you're the most important person in the Democratic Party.
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21: And I'm probably going to need your help on this legal fight. You know, they shorted the historically black colleges and universities to the tune of about $13 billion. And Tennessee State was the one they shorted the most.
22: Absolutely. Well, let me know. I'm on the next plane as soon as you holler. You know, when Ben Crump called, I don't even question it. I just head to the airport and get the details on the way.
18: Live from the National Action Network corporate headquarters in New York. Keeping it real. And now, America's number one civil rights leader, the Reverend Al Sharpton.
22: Keeping it real, keeping it real. I am your host, Reverend Al Sharpton, and we're back. 1-877-532-5797. 1-877-532-5797. Or go to the message board at nationalactionnetwork.net. And Antoine Seawright is our co-host. You can go to the board, the message board. And DJ Big says, Al Sharpton, I can't believe you're close to that current mayor. He went to school using the label African-American. He went to school for free. Well, I didn't know I was that close to him. Every last DJ, I'd say last six mayors in New York comes to our rallies or have come and met with me, including Bloomberg. I wasn't close with him. Because somebody come and speak at our rallies or that talks to me doesn't mean we close. So let's not make something that is not. I have certainly talked to him. I agree with some of the things he's said. I don't agree with others, and I didn't endorse anybody. So I'm sure the next mayor will do the same. But thank you for your message. Well, one of the things I think, Antoine, that is very important that I think people need to understand, when they are yelling and screaming about the minority leader becoming the majority leader of the Senate. And then the current minority leader is Chuck Schumer. And, of course, the current Speaker of the House is Mike Johnson. Minority leader is Hakeem Jeffries. Getting away from all the labeling and the personas, explain the power that a majority leader would have if Schumer's the majority leader, and the power that a speaker would have if Hakeem is the speaker, and then put on your political hat after giving us that explanation and say that if they are challenged, would any one Democrat, say they both win the Senate and the House, and the Democrats decide we want to dump Schumer, we want to dump Hakeem and have somebody else, it is unlikely that if that would have happened, and I don't think it will, but if it were to happen, they would get anybody that would be any more to the left politically than Schumer or Hakeem. Run that down to me. Am I right or wrong?
23: I'm a Southern Democrat, so I can't imagine somebody to the left of two New Yorkers, the most liberal state in the country. I mean, I just can't imagine that's such a thing coming as a Southern Democrat from South Carolina. So I can't imagine that. But here's the pure and full of the politics. At the end of the day, we will get the majority in the Senate and the House if and when it happens. it will be because of the two leaders you mentioned, Schumer and Jeffries, and their leadership, holding their caucus together, fundraising, being able to help recruit candidates in these places where we have to win that are not deep blue areas in order for us to be positioned to win. So that's like number one. Number two, in the House, the Speaker decides what the agenda is. The right. Majority Whip, Jim Clyburn's former position, counts the votes. The Majority Leader, which will be Catherine Clark if we win, decides when the bills go to the floor. Jeffries decide what. Catherine Clark will decide when. Pete Aguilar will decide how to count the votes and make sure they got 218 votes to pass. In the Senate, the Majority Leader pretty much decides the whole kit and caboodle, unlike the House. And so it's so important that we have stable leadership, trusted leadership, and quite frankly, leadership that knows how to fly a plane during the storm. That's why these two battle-tested leaders are important. I

0: to where you are. What we need to be doing is consolidating our concerns, our power, our inspiration, our motivation to make certain that we're prepared if we win the House, if and when we win the House, to fight against a Donald Trump who's going to be unapologetic, who's going to be unhinged, and he's going to do things to test the system as we know it, because he does not face the thing he faced in 2016, and that's the people again to run for re-election. And now he has a court that has given him full-fledged credit and a license to do whatever he wants unchecked. So we've got to get our act together within our own House if we want to make certain that we get this country back on track. And I would also add, Reverend Al, that I don't care what you think you may disagree with traditional Democrats on. Here's what I know. The priority has to be when we get the majority back, undoing those cuts that's in the big ugly bill, Medicare, Medicaid, as well as SNAP. It has to be making certain that 25 million Americans get those ACA subsidies. So we got to pass that. And then we've got to put forth legislation to make housing accessible and affordable. We've got to do something around infrastructure in this country because the states are hurting. And then most important, because this is the stopgap for everything, we've got to secure voting rights in this country after the Supreme Court made their ruling.
1: I think we should definitely make voting rights first so we can get the rest. But the other part of that is that when I hear some candidates say they don't know whether they'll vote for Hakeem or not, it tells me that they are at least politically immature, or they're playing to a crowd that's not in our interest. Because if you're not going to vote for Hakeem to be speaker, who are you going to vote for? the top three or four all have the same politics as Hakeem. So what are we, are you just showboating like we stupid? Then who's your candidate? And I think that people ought to ask these so-called radicals, if you're not voting for Hakeem, who is your candidate? And when you've seen it, they don't have an answer. You know they're playing to a certain crowd at the expense of our community. On our message board, I see my gladiator, Maureen Mo Forte, is saying National Action Network Chicago chapter is now organizing a second bus to Washington. We got one for second bus to Washington for August 28th. Bus captain is Alderwoman Monet S. Wilson. You in the Chicago area want to get on the second bus, call 708-586-4990. 708-486-4990. I told you, Maureen Forte comes out of that Shuttleworth bloodline. She organized some stuff out there. Go to JT in Milwaukee, Wisconsin. JT, you're keeping it real with Al Sharpton.
2: Yes, sir. Good afternoon, Reverend Sharpton.
1: Good afternoon.
2: How you doing, sir?
1: I'm doing fine.
2: Hey, Rev, you have to excuse me. I was listening in. I've been on hold so long, I forgot your host, Reverend, the other Reverend.
1: And, well, he's not a reverend unless he got licensed over the weekend. It's an Antoine
2: from
1: Seawright.
2: South Carolina.
1: Yeah, Antoine Seawright.
2: Mr. Antoine Seawright, thank you so very much for being there, sir. Excuse me for forgetting that, because I've been on hold for 1,000 years, but that's that comes with the territory. But Rev, I just want to say thank you. And Rev, excuse me, sir. But I would like to say, hope not to get off the subject or anything, because you have so many outstanding guests and people that called in from nationwide, telling the truth and telling it from their heart, Rev. The only thing I have a problem with, Rev, even though it might be, I don't know, whatever, but I get mad at when ICE and stuff like that go around with their face covered, okay? I know we're talking about voting rights and stuff like that, respectfully, but, hey, Rev, in Milwaukee, Wisconsin, sir, we had 39 people that was arrested by ICE, even though the mayor of Milwaukee, Wisconsin, and the common council said they wasn't supposed to wear that, anything like that, and respect the police department and the sheriff department. They did it anyway.
1: Right.
2: So, Rev, I'm just saying, man, come on. Now, I serve in the Marine Corps in Vietnam. I'm a Vietnam disabled veteran, okay? So who's more federal than I am? Or you or anybody else that's serving the military. We are federal. But when a mayor

0: and come with counsel and say, hey, if you're going to come in here and mess with people, take off your mask. Take off your mask, because the police officers don't have to wear their mask. The sheriff department don't have to wear their mask, anything like that. People that serve in the military, they have to wear their mask. So what in the hell are you doing? Well, the Republicans say, well, they have to wear their mask because, hey, we don't want them to be hurt or anything like that, and people coming after them. Well, if you're not doing anything evil, like what you're doing, then you have to wear no mask. Because how can you tell me the police department and the sheriff department, no matter how they are, sometimes they can be wrong, especially when it comes to the black community, all right? They can be wrong. But come on now. They're not wearing no mask. They show their face. They have their body cams, I hope, even though they can check that out. But the fact is, how dare you tell me that you're federal and you can come into our communities and snatch people up? And, Rev, make it real quick. I'm just saying, they're doing it with the Latinos now, and now they're going to do it with black people. Now, come on now.
1: Yeah, you're right. Let me get ready to take my break. Latrell says, is there a bus close to the Princeton, New Jersey area? Yeah, call the office, 877-626-4651. 877-626-4651. I know there are buses all over New Jersey. I believe one is near Princeton. And we need people in Princeton. If not, we'll provide one. Any buses from Georgia, Deborah Whitlock is saying all have to walk away from APAC. Well, I don't have to walk away. They ain't never come my way. I don't know nothing about APAC. But buses from Georgia, absolutely. In fact, our Georgia chapter, our Atlanta chapter, was in New Orleans with us passing out the flyers. Call 1-877-626-4651 and get all your questions in. They'll give you the answer or we'll call you back with an answer. Let's take a break. Keeping it real. Shouting. C-Rap. Be right back.
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3: It's Sybil Wilkes with what we need to know. Federal officials confirm a white nationalist demonstration caused no operational disruptions during a July 4th march through Washington, D.C. Hundreds of mass members of the Patriot Front marched from Union Station Saturday carrying American and Confederate flags. The group distributed flyers targeting gender policies and marriage. And Interior Secretary Doug Burgum defended their constitutional rights Sunday on Sunday Morning TV, stating that while he strongly disagrees with their messaging, the group is fully entitled to free speech protections. A dangerous summer heat is being blamed for more than 24 deaths across the country. Over 150 million Americans across the eastern U.S. endured record-shattering temperatures during the Independence Day festivities. And in the nation's capital, National Guard units were deployed to render medical aid to heat victims at the America 250 celebrations. The extreme weather eventually triggered severe evening thunderstorms, causing destructive wind gusts, power outages, and postponed fireworks displays. On the soccer pitch, the drama continues as Belgian soccer authorities have now challenged the eligibility of the U.S. men's national team striker Folarin Balogun in tonight's game. Sunday, Balogun was cleared to play after a request by President Trump over the one-game suspension to the U.S. team. The U.S. is looking to advance to the quarterfinals for the first time tonight since 2002. And finally, mosquitoes may be getting smarter than we think. A new study from Virginia Tech reveals that certain disease-carrying mosquitoes are actively learning to associate low concentrations of DEET insect repellent with mealtime. Researchers advise that applying repellent regularly is far more effective than that one single heavy dose. To subscribe to my free daily newsletter, please visit SybilWilkes.com. For all the news 24/7, go to News1.com. I'm Sybil Wilkes. 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
8: Recently, I heard a sermon about the need to excavate before you're able to elevate. The sermon encouraged us to dig deep, to remove bad habits, counterproductive decisions, destructive desires, and even a few dead memories, which will frequently haunt our decision-making powers. We were reminded that sustained elevation is dependent upon an unshakable foundation. If we are unsure about our elevation, more likely than not, it's because we are building upon an unstable foundation. And instead of shoring up our foundation through excavation, we just continue to build on insecure ground. So I want to leave you with this one thought today. It is not possible to elevate to your highest potential until you have first excavated an unreliable foundation.
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0: Keeping It Real. I'm your host, Reverend Al Sharpton, and we're back. 1-877-532-5797. 1-877-532-5797. And let's go right back to the phones with Antoine Seawright, Mr. Wells, and Metaverse. 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
1: Thank you for taking my call, Reverend Sharpton and Mr. Seawright. I've called in because we're engaged in the process. Just a couple of quick questions. You were saying that Hakeem Jeffries, and for someone who would be a crossover voter possibly, is why I'm calling, is making a, why I listen, if I'm going to be convinced to maybe vote Democrat, I'm listening, trying to be open-minded. And you were saying, why wouldn't someone support Hakeem Jeffries? I'm looking right now at the seniority list. He's at like number 106. There's 105 people who are Republican Democrats with more seniority on the Democratic side. Clyburn is number 13 in seniority.
0: Yeah, well, you're looking at it incorrectly. It doesn't go by seniority. It goes by who. Wait a minute. You raised the point. Let me answer. You vote for a speaker on who can get the consensus majority vote. The people in the Democratic caucus elected unanimously, by the way, him to be the minority leader. It doesn't go by seniority. It goes by who the other Democrats elect to be their leader. They elected Hakeem. If on the Republican side, the Republicans elected Mike Johnson. He didn't have the most seniority. He became the speaker because they're the majority. So if the Democrats win the majority and you had Hakeem as the minority leader, then who are you going to have other than him? Tell me who that is and what is the basis of that. I contend that there's no one that would get as many votes in the Democratic caucus as Hakeem because 99% of them have said that's who we're voting for. For to be speaker, if we regain the House.
1: Please listen. No need to be content. For the people who are going to swing this vote, the undecided voters, like what's going on in Congressional District 20.
0: You do not know what you're talking about. The people in the congressional districts do not vote on the speaker. So it's to tell me to don't be content, I'm not being contentious. I'm giving you facts. The speaker is decided by the members of the congressional delegation of the particular party that's in a majority. It has nothing to do with swing voters.
1: In order for people to get elected, to have a vote in this inter-process you're talking about, from what I'm hearing with the Democrats, you are going to need people elected who will accept what you just said.
0: Those are the people that were elected. The people that elected a minority leader were elected.
1: Reverend Sharp, please allow me.
0: I'm not going to allow you to talk something that's not factually right. The people that elected him were the people that were elected. So you're going to tell me that the people that voted and made him minority leader, right? If they come back and say I'm going to vote for him as speaker, that they're not going to get reelected. That based on what? That doesn't make sense.
1: Allow me to respond, because the elections you're talking about happened in 2024. We're talking about 2026. What can change now? Allow me to respond. But today's date, it's the 6th of July.
0: I know what it is.
1: November.
0: Come on. It's not going to work. The Congress is not going to change that much. What are you talking about? So we're going to have a whole new Democratic caucus? Come on. You have one or two. Wait a minute. You have one or two people that may not get reelected, and one or two of them have said, "I'm gonna support Jeffries." In New York, Brad Lander won against Good Goldman. He says, "But I'm supporting Hakeem." So what you're saying is some fantasy. It's fantasy.
1: Hold on a second. I'm someone that's going to participate in the process. There are undecided voters. Most of the turnouts in these
0: undecided voters don't vote on speaker. I'm not going to let you play games with our listeners. You know better. You're just trying to cause some dissension. You know better. Undecided voters have nothing to do with who's the speaker.
1: sir, what you're doing now is why black males are not going to vote Democrat.
0: I mean, you can't. It works on Republican or Democrat. You can't change the process. But again, you like that because you like to play the Republican game. I get it, but come with some facts. And it's the same thing work on the Republican side. Let me go to Rick in Baltimore, Maryland. Rick.
2: Yeah, good afternoon, Ben Maryland. You too, Antoine. I'm glad you cleared that up about Obama owing money to contractors. Because Fox News on every show had ran with that. That Fox News had me believing Obama owed money.
0: Yeah. I mean, it's just like, for example, we just bought the building, as you probably heard. I hire a general contractor. If the general contractor says the subcontractor didn't do the work, that's them disputing. Doesn't mean I've already paid for the work to be done. So they sit up there like Barack Obama sitting up meeting with the plumbing company. I mean, come on. That's ridiculous.
2: Right. And another thing, this is July 2026. How in the world can the Ku Klux Klan get on a city bus and ride down the street and then get off? And I know that girl that they surrounded, she must have thought she was in 1955 Mississippi.
0: Right.
2: You know,
0: right.
2: All these Klan surrounding her.
0: It was frightening and it was heart-wrenching to see that girl sitting there like that. I mean, it is absolutely insane. But thank you for your call. We getting ready to go to break, but I had to straighten that out, Brother Antoine, because, I mean, people just want to call so they throw something over the air and be ignorant. There is nothing to do with undecided voters, or I'm either Democrat or Republican, who decides on the speaker is. There was some Republicans in Congress that didn't like Mike Johnson. They did not have the votes. So they had Johnson elected by the Republican members of Congress. All the Democrats voted to make Hakeem the minority leader. So, I mean, come on. Try another show. I know better. We'll be right back. Keeping it real. Shopton. Be right back.
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6: Good afternoon. Expect to find some delays in North Royalton. Burnett Road is closed due to a broken water main between West 130th Street and Bridgewater Drive. In East Canton, Route 44 closed due to an accident involving a semi between Mapleton Street Southeast and Orchard View Drive. Look for more delays if you're on 71 headed southbound. The left lane has construction just after West 130th Street. Also in Seven Hills, look out for an accident slowing traffic down on Rockside Road at Crossview Road. And if you're on South Hawkins Ave, you'll find another accident at West Market Street causing delays. I'm Lorenzo Ware on Cleveland's News Talk 1490 WEREAM, the People Station.
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0: Well, I'm your host, Reverend Al Sharpton, 1-877-532-5797. And again, by way of announcements, Politics Nation, live at 5 p.m. Saturday and Sunday on MS Now. You don't want to miss this week as we are battling with the real issues that hit our community. Also, you that are in the New York, New Jersey, Connecticut area, meet me at the Saturday Action Rally at Mother AME Zion Church, probably our last weekend there. Our building is ready. We're just getting the building codes in writing, which should happen this week, and we'll start at our building next week. But I will be there with you this Saturday at the Saturday Action Rally, 137th Street and Lenox Avenue. And, of course, the March on Washington. Go to the website, nationalactionnetwork.net, and sign up. We will get back to you within 2-3 days the most on where buses are leaving from, or if you want to organize a bus, how we can help you do it, or call the toll-free number 1-877-626-4651. Antoine Seabright is our co-host. Antoine, what I was trying to do, and you know the system of voting better than anybody, is not confuse our public. A lot of people are going to get on the airways and attempt to confuse people. A party that is in charge elects its speaker, elects its whip, elects its all of that. Comes from the members of Congress in that party. And so when somebody starts talking about seniority, seniority has nothing to do with it. They can elect a freshman speaker if they want. And the example of that is Mike Johnson was elected, did not have enough votes in the Republican caucus. Trump whipped up enough of the Republican congressmen to elect him. That's just how the process goes. There's going to be a lot of people that will get on the airwaves and TV and everything else and try to confuse people to make side issues the issue. Hakeem ain't progressive enough, or this one is too. And when you say to them, fine, then who do you think couldn't be elected speaker by the Democrats in the House since they elected Hakeem their leader? They can't answer that. So they don't have a candidate, but maybe they have an agenda of confusion. Because what are you talking about? This is going to be decided. If the Democrats had the majority, they would decide the speaker. And 99% of them have said, including AOC, that they would go. AOC voted for Hakeem to be the head of the Democratic congressional delegation, the Democratic minority leaders. So don't let them create issues that are not there to confuse our people. But that's the masters of distractions. Is this MAGA crowd, Antoine?
1: I think you put paint on his walls properly and addressed him properly, because everything you said was spot on. But what I don't think the caller understands is whether he's undecided or not about anything, this election is a binary choice. And if you are African-American or any person of color, quite frankly, and you have to decide, and you're telling me at this point, seeing what's happening under Republican leadership, that you're undecided, that just means you're just not interested in having a conversation about the truth, because there's no way you can look at the facts and say that you're still undecided. So that's like number one. And number two, this is not just about Hakeem Jeffries being speaker. This is about Joe Neguse being assistant speaker. This is about potential Lauren Underwood, a black woman, being the House Dem leadership. This is about Chantel Brown chairing the Ag Committee, Greg Meeks chairing Foreign Affairs, Bennett Thompson, Homeland Security, Bobby Scott, Ed and Labor, Maxine Waters, Financial Services. Now, this is about collective African-American power who will have a decision-making ability and power to determine what the future of the Congress is. And so, yes, Jeffries is a key part, but everybody going to benefit from the leadership once we get this majority back. So it's silly to say you're undecided about anything at this point.
0: And if the Republicans kept the majority, you're going to have the same Republican speaker and leadership you have now. So if you're undecided, then that means that you must see some merit in what they're doing now. Because what are you undecided about? Everybody ought to be decided that they ain't no good for us. Look what they've done to us. All right, let's go to Disco Brian in Philadelphia, Pennsylvania. WURD, the word. Is Disco Brian there?
2: Oh, my God. Hey, Rev, thank you so much. Last thing before you you go there. Van Jones, Rev, and Antoine, he just posted about two kinds of AI. Artificial intelligence and what he calls ancestral or ancient intelligence, the wisdom traditions and community bonds that keep us human. He argues that we're heading toward a society that's all data and no wisdom unless we close that gap. What say you, Rev?
0: I have nothing to say. I don't know what you talk about. I mean, it's the first I'm hearing it. I have not read it, so obviously I'm not going to comment on something that I haven't read. And I could say, oh, that's great, and then you get 10 people writing columns saying that I commended something that I may not even know what I'm commending. You know better than that, Brian. I'm not going to talk about something I haven't seen.
2: I hear you, Rev. Antoine, what do you think? AI, artificial intelligence, or ancient or ancestral intelligence, the wisdom traditions that keep us human? I think it's an interesting way to look at it. That's all I got.
1: I can tell you this, Disco Brian, the two types of AI I'm focused on is trying to learn more about artificial intelligence and trying to perfect Antoine intelligence. So those are the two types of AI that I'm really, really focused on.
0: I like that. Yeah. Let me say this. I have said, I've challenged these AI companies that they've got to do training in our communities. We started one. We got one company that works with our tech folk. The basic AI, I think that just from what you're saying, and again, I've not read it. I'm not saying that I'm endorsing it or not endorsing it. I know Van Jones well, so usually he's on point. But we do not need to skirt the fact that these companies ought to be dealing with basic AI training in our communities so that our people are not losing jobs because they don't know AI. I'm old enough to remember people thought the internet wasn't going to last. Well, it did. Mm-hmm. And AI is not going anywhere. So the question is how we equip people so that we are protected in the job market. And I think what you're saying, Van, said is good and a good play on words, but let's not lose sight of the fact that these people are replacing workers with AI because we don't know how to use AI, and we've got to deal with reality.
2: That's right. Thank you, Rev.
0: All right, thank you. I think the one thing, Antoine, maybe that's one of the reasons why Jim Clyburn and me and others have a lot of faith in you is that the reality won't spare fantasy, and we need young people that deal with reality. You know, you can get mad all you want. Getting angry does not address the issues that oppress us. I mean, Jesse used to say you can get mad and snatch sausage out your mouth, and still don't mean that the sausage ain't pork if it's pork. So, I mean, we need to really deal with facts and how this system works. And the reason why we need to be very adamant about it is Trump and them are going to spend a lot of money trying to confuse people and not deal with the basic facts.
1: Well, Rev, I think you're spot on, and I think some of this stuff, division, is going to be used as a weapon of mass political destruction and distraction. That's why we've got to stay focused. But we also cannot allow them to divide us. And I said this on a program earlier this week, Rev, it's easier to be angry than it is informed. And so for all these people walking around angry, mad at the Democratic Party, mad at Hakeem Jeffries, mad at all these people, try arming yourself with some facts. And I guarantee you, you won't be walking around as angry and as tense as you are, because the binary choice is very clear about where we are and where we need to go in this country.
0: And it's not even a difficulty to know the choice. They're telling you every day who they are and what they stand for. So I don't know what you're confused about. All right, I hear the music. Got to go. Let me thank Antoine C. Wright. Let me thank all of you that called in, listened in, you that called in and couldn't get through, but hung in there anyhow. Remember, whatever you do, wherever you go, however you feel, tell somebody, tell anybody, tell everybody. Reverend Al told you personally, keep it real. Keep it real. Keep it real.

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2: It's Sybil Wilkes with what we need to know. A wave of gun violence marred the holiday celebrations across the country, leaving at least 6 people dead and dozens injured. A shooting at a Brooklyn barbecue wounded 8 people, including 4 children, and a 19-year-old was fatally shot during a chaotic dispute in Pensacola, Florida. Separate shootings in Gary, Indiana claimed the life of a 10-year-old boy, and in Canton, Ohio, a man firing shots in celebration into the air accidentally wounded a sleeping woman after the bullet descended through the roof of her home. In Northern California, the husband of former House Speaker Nancy Pelosi is under investigation following a hit-and-run collision. Law enforcement officials confirmed that the 86-year-old Paul Pelosi is not suspected of DUI after allegedly striking a parked car in Napa County over the weekend. Deputies stopped his damaged convertible a short distance away, where he reportedly admitted to hitting an object, but claimed he kept driving because he didn't realize what he hit. On the East River in New York City, federal investigators are looking into a dramatic aviation accident. A small seaplane carrying 8 passengers made a violent hard landing Sunday afternoon, partially capsizing in the water. All passengers successfully rescued by FDNY teams, with 2 individuals treated for minor injuries. This marks the 2nd emergency seaplane rescue in New York waters within a month. Finally, the box office is not going quite as bananas as Hollywood executives anticipated or hoped. Universal's animated sequel, Minions and Monsters, captured the number one spot over the holiday weekend. However, they brought in a franchise low $36 million over the 3-day frame, missing its initial $80 million 5-day projection by a wide margin. To subscribe to my free daily newsletter, please visit SybilWilkes.com. For all the news 24/7, go to News1.com. I'm Sybil Wilkes. Be informed. 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
6: 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The time has come to keep it real on Keeping It Real with Reverend Al Sharpton. A very good afternoon to you all across the country. Good morning to our West Coast listeners. Welcome to those listening on Sirius XM, Channel 126, The Urban View, where talk becomes action, and talk is empowering only when it becomes action. I'm coming to you live from our National Action Network headquarters, corporate headquarters in New York. 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All you have to do is call us at 1-877-6. I'm sorry, I'm giving the Sunday number. 1-877-532-5797. 1-877-532-5797. 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The mayor has already, Mayor Rodney Jones already has weighed in, saying it's Hot Button Monday. Yes, it is, Mr. Mayor. And Demetrius Jones says, good afternoon, Rev. I really enjoyed the NAN rally on Saturday. Great speakers. Yeah, I watched it. I was in New Orleans. I only missed maybe one, no more than two Saturdays, and I had one of our board members, Reverend the Acre, Lawrence Acre, pastor of Cornerstone Baptist Church in Brooklyn, and I had my special assistant, Reverend Stephen Marshall, do it. They did a great job, both of them. Donna Howard is saying, good afternoon, Nan family. Glad to wake up and see another Monday and listen to this wonderful broadcast. Well, thank you, Donna. Glad to have you with us. Well, there's a lot to talk about. And let me say this. Two things that I want to really raise that are signs of the time. Sometimes we get twisted. We get it twisted. One is that the Trump administration has called for the closing of the Civil Rights Division in federal agencies like Department of Education, Health and Human Services, Department of Agriculture, etc. All of these departments have a Civil Rights Division so that people are discriminated against, people are not being promoted. They can report it to the Civil Rights Division of these government agencies and be dealt with, and is a record of it. They're wiping that out. So when Donald Trump said kill DEI, and we were saying it's going to keep going until we stop it, here's an example. So if you're working at one of these federal agencies, you will not have a department to bring a civil rights claim. Now, if you got money, you might be able to go to court. You got a lawyer. That's external. But you cannot make an internal civil rights complaint if you have a civil rights situation that needs to be explored. That's one. Secondly, on the 4th of July, Trump had his rally that night. There was a lot of storming, so he had to do it late. But during the day, scores of members of the group, the Patriots, marched through Washington with masks on. There's a picture that's been all over the news of they were sitting on the train with a young black girl sitting between them. This is the same group
2: that was in Virginia when there was the whole disturbance around taking down the Robert E. Lee statue. And they marched in Virginia saying, Jews will not replace us. We will not be replaced. No discrimination departments. White supremacists openly marching. And you wonder why I'm saying we got to fight back. I was at the Essence Festival all weekend. Went in Thursday night, did this show from there. Friday, did Politics Nation from there Saturday. And I spoke at several of the workshops. I worked round the clock. I spoke in the Superdome on Saturday night, pushing the rap.

Obama to Patti LaBelle to Babyface to Brandy, everybody performed at night, but they had concrete, substantive workshops during the day. And would let me come on stage Saturday night on the actual 4th of July to talk about my feelings. And that is, July 4th, 1776 is not a holiday for us. We were slaves. But we can celebrate that we broke the bondage, the chains, and never stopped fighting, kept going all the way till we elected and reelected a black man president, a black woman vice president. But they're trying to back us up. They know better than we do that they never intended for us to be able to put a black man in the White House, a black woman as vice president. They know better than us that they never intended to see black billionaires. They know better than us that we're in positions they never imagined that their former slaves would be in. We must be built different. We must be strong. How could they take all we did and they still standing? They know who we are. Because they know there was no way we were supposed to survive what we survived. Problem is, we don't know who we are. In our blood run the veins, in our veins run the blood of people that never gave up, took their name, took their culture, broke up their family, sold them to different states, took their values, yet somehow they survived. Lincoln had Reconstruction. We started building black banks. Our black churches were our basis of doing building our businesses, our politics. We put several people in the U.S. Congress. Andrew Johnson came in, backed up all of that. No Reconstruction. 100 years of Jim Crow, legal segregation. Civil rights movement comes and begins breaking up discrimination. Brown versus Board of Education, 54. Montgomery boycott, 55. Wins in 56, on and on to the Voting Rights Act and the Civil Rights Act, 64, 65. We never stop. Trump is trying to go back, taking the meat out of the Voting Rights Act with this the Supreme Court decision. Question is not, when are they going to stop? Question is, why are you stopping? That's why we march in Washington August 28th. That's why we meet every Saturday in New York and our chapters around the country. And there are other organizations out there. It's not what's wrong with them. They are doing what their forefathers did. It's what's wrong with us. We're not doing what our forefathers did. They fought back, whether they did it marching, boycotting, or self-defense organizations. It's always been more than one way. But they stayed out each other's way to get something done. So let's talk about this today, Hot Button Monday. I'm going to open up the phones. It's White Supremacist March. The ending of agencies having civil rights division. Trump interfering with FIFA. That's become a controversy. A lot to talk about. I can't wait to hear you tell me what's on your mind. 1-877-532-5797. 1-877-532-5797. Shopton. Keeping it real. Be right back.

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12: Recently, I heard a sermon about the need to excavate before you're able to elevate. The sermon encouraged us to dig deep to remove bad habits, counterproductive decisions, destructive desires, and even a few dead memories, which will frequently haunt our decision-making powers. We were reminded that sustained elevation is dependent upon an unshakable foundation. If we are unsure about our elevation, more likely than not, it's because we are building upon an unstable foundation. And instead of shoring up our foundation through excavation, we just continue to build on insecure ground. So I want to leave you with this one thought today. It is not possible to elevate to your highest potential until you have first excavated an unreliable foundation.
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1-877-532-5797, and or you can go to our message board on www.nationalactionnetwork.net, and you can on the message board send us your messages, or you can call on the phone 1-877-532-5797, 1-877-532-5797. We want to hear from you. Pamela Williams is on the message board saying, thanks be to God. He has placed you in the lives of so many as a mouthpiece. We thank you and pray for you and continue. Kilwaukee says he's gone to a 10-year-old article about did we owe taxes. No, we don't owe any taxes. If you get a, you know, they got a thing called update. What do they do on the on your social media? Refresh. You need to refresh, son, and find out. And yes, we did at one point have taxes that we had to pay, and that's where they came at Dr. King. They indicted him for income tax. It's not, they ain't nothing new, but we settled all that. So get you a refresh, and you'll be fine. I guess you maybe have a Rip Van Winkle problem. You've been asleep and woke up, and it's a new president again, and it's a new situation. But, you know, I laugh when people do that, because if that's all they got, it sure they ain't got nothing. I'm on radio 6 days a week. I'm on television, my own show, twice a week, and on other people's show once or twice a week. So I obviously ain't hiding from nobody. Anybody know where to reach me? Just turn on the TV or the radio. So let's calm down. Let's start with some of our callers. I want to really hear this whole idea of closing all of the discrimination departments, civil rights discrimination departments in federal government. This whole idea of them arrogantly on the 4th of July having the patriots, the white supremacist groups marching. And I haven't even got to this whole controversy of Trump calling the head of FIFA to get them to change a call they made in the World Cup for the American, and the brother, I think it was a bad call too. But do you make one of these things? What is the old expression? Two wrongs don't make a right. I think that it is telling that as this country is struggling, the unemployment numbers I was reading to you last week when it came out is terrible for them. And at the same 24-hour cycle, they had to report that he profited $2 billion with a B, while the average American is going through certain affordability crises. And I think that we need to be crystal clear on what it is that we are dealing with and why we are dealing with it. And I think that, you know, when I look, I saw Mrs. Obama was in New Orleans and talking with Kiki Palmer and for a podcast. And when I look at if the Obamas had anywhere near the scandals that Trump has had, or the self-dealing that he has done, they would have taken them out of the White House. That's all you got to do is measure it up with Obama and see if they would have been allowed to do that. And then you know the
double standard is real. Joanne Kemp is saying, I'm confused as to why Trump continues to post racist memes about Barack and Michelle Obama. It's immature and childish. You'd think the POTUS would have enough to do. You would, but I think he's obsessed with the fact that blacks were in the White House, in the same resident suite he's living in now. Blacks. He can't get over that. That a black was as refined and well prepared as Obama. And that polling shows Obama is still more popular than him. See, I've known and fought with Donald Trump 40 years. He's one of the most insecure people. That's where his narcissism comes. He overdoes it because he's really insecure. So anytime you got a person that everything's about them, put my picture on the building here, put my name on the Kennedy Center, put my face on the $250 bill. I mean, you need all this validation to feel valid. Something wrong. What, daddy didn't hug you? I mean, something's missing here. You're 80 years old in the middle of the night, tweeting stuff, putting stuff on social media, Truth Social, that a child wouldn't put. Francis Pungalo is saying, why don't you morons get over it? Go, Mr. President Trump, tell Obama to pay those contractors. Pay what contractors? Do y'all even have good sense, Francis? Here's somebody going to hit my message board. Said, tell Obama to pay those contractors. I mean, why are you saying Obama should pay what contractors? I mean, are you all right? What'd you do for the fall? Did you come through all right? I mean, you got one guy on a 15-year-old story about Nan and taxes and me. And you got Francis now telling Obama to pay contractors. What contractors you talking? You talking about the contractors that Trump had messed up the reflecting pool at Lincoln Memorial? Obama not president. Why would he pay for that? Are you talking about the contracts with the ballroom? Obama didn't tear down the East Wing to build a ballroom. Trump did. I mean, what contracts you talk about? I'm serious. Are you okay? Because y'all just, you know, I have no problem with valid criticisms or questions. But when people just saying stuff that is crazy, I can't help but address it and call crazy, crazy. Nonsense, nonsense. But the good news, they say there's good in everything. The good news is y'all are listening to the show. Otherwise, you wouldn't know how to send me a message board. So thank you for listening to the show. Thank you. Thank you. I hope you watch TV show too to help us with the ratings. We're doing good, but you keep watching to help us even more. Let's take a break. We're being right. James Thomas says, I guess Francis has been eating too much blueberry pie. That goes back to my old commercial. I had to stop and laugh on that one. That was Jay. Keeping it real. Shouting. Going to the phone right after this.

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2: 1490 WERE traffic.
3: Good afternoon. Expect to find some delays in North Royalton. Burnett Road is closed due to a broken water main between West 130th Street and Bridgewater Drive. In East Canton, Route 44 closed due to an accident involving a semi between Mapleton Street Southeast and Orchard View Drive. Look for more delays if you're on 71 headed southbound. The left lane has construction just after West 130th Street. Also in Seven Hills, look out for an accident slowing traffic down on Rockside Road at Crossview Road. And if you're on South Hawkins Ave, you'll find another accident at West Market Street causing delays. I'm Lorenzo Ware on Cleveland's News Talk 1490 WEREAM, the People Station.
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3: On July 28, 2019, after 493 days of gestation and 30 minutes of labor, a tiny southern white rhino calf took his very first breath. As keepers held theirs. His breath marked not only the birth of a new life, but also the birth of new hope. 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

0: Keeping It Real. I'm your host, Reverend Al Sharpton, and we're back. It is Hot Button Monday. Whatever's on your mind, whatever's in your heart, DJ Biggs did text us to say that it has been reported that at least 7 subcontractors have reported missing payments or costs overruns during the construction of the $850 million project and regarding to Obama's library. Oh, I guess you were trying to make sense out of the person saying tell Obama to pay the contractors. I think that has been clearly said by the Obamas. They hired a contractor. He's hired the subcontractors. And whatever discrepancy that the contractor is saying the subcontractors didn't do certain work and he ain't paying for, it's between them. It has nothing to do with Obama. Barack Obama hired the contractors, paid the contractors. And this is just like right here with Nan. If I hire somebody to do some work in the new building we bought, and the general contractor says the guy that's doing the electricity didn't do it right, you can say all you want, Rem Sharpton should pay me. I'm already put the money with the guy that's handling that. So a little twisted to say Obama ought to be paying subcontractors. By definition, the subcontractors mean they're working for the contractor. All right. Thanks for the clearing it up, DJ. At least you put it in the realm of making sense. I thought the guy was crazy. He's off, but he's not crazy. All right, let's go to the phones. It's Hot Button Monday, and we want to start. We always blessed when we start our calls of the week with Miss Eunice. Miss Eunice, my dear friend, the beloved Miss Eunice in Chicago, Illinois. Miss Eunice, you're keeping it real with Al Sharpton.
1: Hello, Rev. How are you?
0: I'm doing well. How are you?
1: Well, I'm suffering with a case of sciatic nerves, but God is good. He's a healer.
0: Yes, he is.
1: Yes. You know, Rev, I continue to hear those who say the Democrats are not doing anything. Please, someone, what are the Republicans doing? They are doing all they can to destroy democracy. They are the most disgraceful people I've ever seen, liars and enablers. And there are no checks and balances, and Supreme Court is also ridiculous. And we are in a crisis. The Dems are trying to bring out the Epstein files, Trump lies, and on and on. And can you imagine these nationalists are walking around with masks on the trains and everything?
0: Imagine.
1: And they gave masks. They were on the train. I saw that was in New York.
0: Well,
1: I said, was that
0: no,
1: in
0: Washington.
1: York? Oh, it was. Okay. And also, they gave Black Lives Matter particular heck, I'm telling you. And one thing I can say, we need all hands on deck midterm. And Trump is getting away with more and more every day. Have you heard a lot about these data centers? I think a scrupulous guy owns them. And people are really rebelling against them. And it makes sense for us to all get out there and vote, because things are not going to get any better. They're going to get worse before they get better. And
0: well,
1: so,
0: the only shot we have, concrete, I'll put it that way, is to vote and get these people out of power. You know, the whole debate, Miss Eunice, on progressive versus establishment. Well, that's cute, but let's look at that. Progressive for who? We got to define, does progressive cover everybody, and is it everybody's progress? And establishment for who? Who's established? Who they call progressive has been an establishment as long as the people they call it establishment. Liz Warren, Bernie Sanders are progressive. They part of establishment. They've been in decade and a half, 2 decades in office. So rather than get off in some side talking, we need to vote, get these people in. I openly say I want to see Hakeem as speaker, because then we are at least debating within the realms of people that want to see things done. So you're absolutely right there. We got to vote.
1: And one final thing. Miss Bush, I think she's from Missouri. She's trying to win her seat back. And she is uncertain whether she would support Hakeem or not. You know, if so, she should be ashamed of herself. And thank you so much for taking my call.
0: All right. Thank you for calling. And you know, I don't know. I've not talked to, I think her name is Corey Bush. But I don't know. If you're not voting for Hakeem, then who are you going to vote for? To be speaker. I mean, I don't get it. If the quote of Hakeem is too established, and you think the second or third person is not, I mean, what? Make it make sense. Hakeem Smith on the message board says, "Afternoon, Reverend Sharpton and message board. I was watching all of your sermons on YouTube, Reverend Sharpton. I must admit, I didn't know how well you can preach the gospel." Well, I started as a boy preacher. That ain't a press release. I started preaching when I was 4 years old. Washington Temple Church of God in Christ. I ain't talking about I was just preaching in the bathroom. I was in front of live audiences since I was 4 years old. In Kojic, you had to preach. And I was that before I was an activist. And I never stopped. I preach now every Sunday somewhere. Like Reverend Jackson and others, I chose not to pastor. My ministry still writes. But I'm in somebody's pulpit every Saturday. I'll never stop preaching. I was called to preach first. And, yeah, you can go to YouTube and see me in the church preaching now, all the way till back then. That's when I went on the road at 9 with Mahalia Jackson as a boy preacher. I didn't know about civil rights then. My first calling was that. I was preaching ministry. Became my social justice way of making the word flesh. But I'm a preacher, and I don't apologize for it. Let's go to Brother Jacob in Philadelphia, Pennsylvania, WURD, Brother Jacob.
2: Hey, peace be unto you, Reverend Sharpton, and your global listening audience, man.
0: Peace
2: hey, look, Reverend
0: you.
2: Al, all I got to say, if they don't know, they better ask somebody. You've been preaching for a while, and it's just you preach just natural, like you breathe. So that's when you know the anointing is on you, right?
0: Yes, sir.
2: But look, you know, Reverend Al, our 400 years, I'm talking about black people, in this America is one of the greatest stories ever to be told, okay? I heard, you know, what you were saying when you first came on, right? You know, out of all that we went through, still we rise, right? So, I mean, that ain't no small thing. That's actually miraculous. But, you know, and we look at Almighty God has given us some of the greatest leaders that ever walked the planet. I mean, I'm talking about 400 years here. We can name names coming down to Reverend Al Sharpton, that's right here on the battlefield today, right? We ain't got no excuse not to build the infrastructure needed for our people in these Americas. I'm talking about black people now, right? We ain't got no excuse. So we got to get to working is what we got to do. And as for that racist march in Washington the other day on the 4th, my sheikh, in Islam, you'll hear Muslims say they have a sheikh. That means religious leader. My sheikh was W.D. Muhammad, the son of the Honorable Elijah Muhammad. God right. Forgive both of them in their sin, right? Because Imam W.D. Muhammad was the leader of the Nation of Islam, you know, right after the Honorable Elijah Muhammad, his father passed away.
0: That's
2: and it
0: correct.
2: Was in the teaching that it would be that way. It was nothing that we didn't know. This was in the teachings of the Honorable Elijah Muhammad. But, you know, that. Let me say about them boys marching. The Imam used to, in the last part of his life, he was telling us about a concept he had called shared freedom space, right? And he was telling us how in this America, we're going to have to come to understand what something like shared freedom space means. And them boys, even though they was on there, and I seen that picture with the young black woman there.
0: Yeah.
2: But let me say this here. They knew something about shared freedom space because they knew, had they laid a hand on her, let's say, that march wouldn't have taken place, right? Because,
0: right.
2: And I'm not talking about uniform people. I'm talking about good Americans, white and black, from just the neighborhoods would have interceded, you know. But so they know about shared freedom space. You know, just here at Juneteenth, I watched the FOI and the MGT. They had drilling. You know, I was FOI back in the early 70s, right? And we had drilling. You know, that's one of the things. It would bring our minds to one accord and to be able to respond to leadership. And that's what we got to learn, too, the disciplines of leadership. You know, like you lead Nan, and Nan
0: right.
2: is out there making it do what it do. So when you bless with good leadership, that's a blessing. The bottom line is we going to have to do, you know, on our money, Reverend Al, it says God bless America. And we already know God ain't going to bless no mess. So, and when we become, you know, America young. But the scriptures say when I became a man, I put away childish things.
0: That's
2: what we have to do. We got to put away this childish stuff and come to peaceful agreements to live in this country because it's all of ours and everybody going to have a spot and live in peace. What you say about it, Rev?
0: No, I think you're absolutely right. Thank you for your call. I think that it is absolutely correct that if we keep going, I believe that not only we can make a difference, we can make this what it needs to be. We live a life that our grandparents never felt we could get to. We got to do the same for our grandchildren. Let's take a break. We'll be right back. Keeping it real.
3: Keeping it real.
0: Shopton. Right after this.
3: Keeping it real.
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7: Marie, is that you?
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1: 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Have your say.
3: 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They want to see Israel totally destroyed. Israel is controlling everything about the Palestinians. Their resources, their food, their water, their life. Well, you're giving them no choice.
1: Just keep it real.
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4: 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Let me say by way of announcements, I didn't do announcements. We got back and forth on a call. Don't forget Politics Nation every Saturday and Sunday. And I did the show from New Orleans on Saturday night, and I did it Sunday night, back Sunday in New York. And all weekend, like I tell you, I had the one that upset the primary and won in the Midwest. He became the Democratic nominee of Colorado. I had him on, had members of Congress on, and others deal with these issues of disenfranchisement, how we deal with Trump, and the whole battle of back and forward between the so-called progressives and the so-called establishment. Real issues. I hope you watched it this weekend. I am certainly going to dig deep into it. I dealt with this Sunday night, too, about these patriots marching through Washington. Which is why it is important we show up in big numbers. Everybody, Trump has had his fireworks rally with all these people. They had the Christian Right had their rally. Where are we in the Washington? Where are we? Why do you think anybody's going to pay attention to our issues or think that we're concerned about our issues if we're not bringing it to the nation's capital? So go to NationalActionNetwork.net and say, I want to come to the march August 28th. Is there a bus near me? I'm ready to organize a bus. Can you help me? Where do I go if I come on my own? Sign up at one NationalActionNetwork.net August 28th, 10 a.m. We must show our strength. And, of course, Saturday Action Rallies every Saturday. Last Saturday, we will be at Mother AME Zion, our building is ready. We're just waiting on the building code to give us a final certificate, because I don't want nobody saying we in there and I didn't wait. And I must have a deal with the man, all this foolishness they come up with. So we expect to be this Saturday to be our last Saturday. I will be there. I want to thank Reverend Lawrence Acre and who passes Cornerstone Baptist Church in Brooklyn, a historic church, fine message he gave, and my special assistant, Reverend Stephen Marshall, who gave the opening message. He did a great job. But I'll be there this Saturday looking for you, you, and you. 137th Street and Lenox Avenue, 9 a.m. to 11 a.m. at the Mother AME Zion Church. Talking about Politics Nation, we're joined, as I had on the show this weekend, by the Democratic strategist and founder and CEO of Blueprint Strategy, LLC, Antoine Seawright. How you doing, Antoine?
6: It was great to be with you this weekend. And the block is hot, as Lil Wayne would tell us, because there's so much going on.
4: So much going on. Let me do some inside baseball talk. I understand I've been reached out to by some of the people that do Nash Action Network chapters in South Carolina. And I understand that the Rules Committee of the DNC is going to meet soon. And we want to make sure that they do not take South Carolina out of being one of the opening primaries. We just, I think for the last cycle or two, South Carolina is the second primary, and rules can change that. Give us the information as you have it and what it will mean either way, whether it's changed or not changed.
6: Well, every 4 years, the DNC decides the order of the primary states for the next presidential election. President Biden made a recommendation 4 years ago that South Carolina be the first in the nation state because he thought that the primary process should be reflective of black voters and black issues being heard first. So he made that recommendation. The Rules and Laws Committee took up the matter and made South Carolina first in the nation primary. And although the test case was not really tested because President Biden was our nominee at the time, a sitting president, and so we did not have the type of open primary that you're going to have in 2028. So now there's a discussion about what the primary order looks like. There are a lot of people who are trying to move South Carolina out of the first in the country slot. There are a lot of people who want to move South Carolina out of the first in the nation slot. The reason why it's important for South Carolina to not only remain first in the South, to also remain by themselves and in the early window is because, one, over 60% of the people who participate in the South Carolina primary are African-American. Black voters are the most loyal and dedicated voting bloc in the history of this country when it comes to the Democratic Party. Since 1992, no person has won. Every person who has won the South Carolina primary has gone on to be our party's nominee, with one exception in 2004, where neighboring son John Edwards won the primary, didn't win the nomination, but he ended up being on the ticket that year with John Kerry as the vice presidential nominee. And not only that, when you look at the terrain of South Carolina, it's very

0: and ask to talk to the Rules Committee when they meet. I think it is vital. I think it is important. And I think that it is something that we all ought to engage. All right. Let me ask you, as we are looking at what is going on in the whole politics around the Smithsonian. President Trump has been quoted as saying that he thinks there are radicals running the Smithsonian. He's trying to close the civil rights division of every federal agency. I would think that these blatant, bigoted moves should energize our community, Antoine.
1: Well, it's so important for us to tell the story because we are in a surround and drown environment, and there's so much going on. It's the news that we don't hear is the news that impacts us the most. So yes, you're right. And we have to call it what it is. It's just racism. What Donald Trump is trying to do is he's trying to erase and replace history and people and products that tell the story, the deep, dark, nasty parts of American history that he and others want to ignore. And this is just a continuation of the work that he started in 2016. This is amplification of what they printed that they were going to do by way of Project 2025. So it should not come as a surprise to anyone. What should be surprising is that we don't see more of an uprising in the media about some of these things that have happened and the impact on black and brown communities, as we talked about on Politics Nation on Saturday when I was on your show. These things have major consequence on black and brown communities when Trump make these decisions. And when there's no accountability and there's no responsibility that comes from the legislative branch of government, he says it's open season on black folks and brown folks.
0: Right. All right, on the message board, I see the mayor's on his job. Mayor Rodney Jones is saying to Akeem Smith, apparently came on the message board saying that that is Reverend Sharpton. Me and my mom live here in East Hartford, Hartford, Connecticut. Where do we go to board buses to go to Washington on August 28th? If you just call, as the mayor's saying, the NAN office, 1-877-626-4651, 1-877-626-4651. Let them know you spoke to me on radio and that you are in Hartford. Where do you go? And they will give you the closest bus or tell you who's organizing in that area. I'd love to meet you. I meet you through the message, but I'd love to meet you and your mom. So make sure you do that. Let them know we talk about you on the air. All right, let's get ready to take a break and we'll be right back. It is Hot Button Monday. Keeping it real. Sharpton. Be right back.
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2: It's Sybil Wilkes with What We Need to Know. A fatal confrontation in downtown Memphis where an investigation is underway after National Guard soldiers fatally shot a 20-year-old black man by the name of Tyron Johnson after he reportedly opened fire during a police chase. Overseas transatlantic alliances are in focus as NATO leaders gather in Ankara this week for a high-stakes summit with President Trump scheduled to meet Ukrainian President Volodymyr Zelensky Wednesday in Turkey. At home, a brutal summer heat dome is being blamed for over 24 deaths across the eastern U.S., triggering severe medical emergencies and knocking out power grids ahead of the local holiday celebrations. Finally, mosquitoes are showing they're getting smarter. A new Virginia Tech study reveals disease-carrying mosquitoes are actively learning to ignore low doses of DEET insect repellent, prompting experts to recommend regular reapplication over single high doses. I'm Sybil Wilkes. Be informed, be empowered.
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0: Keeping it real, keeping it real. I'm your host, Reverend Al Sharpton. Antoine Seawright is our co-host. Antoine, let's go back to the phones. Let's go to Don in New Orleans, Louisiana. Don?
1: Yes, Reverend Al. Reverend Al, Brother yes, Minister Seawright, thank you all for showing up at the Essence Festival. Each and every guest, member, celebrity, engineer, everyone, thank you all for gracing the city with your presence. And I hope you have safe travels back home and everything is in order at home.
0: Everything's fine.
1: Yes, sir. And I hope that, Reverend Al, Minister Seawright, that you can get a candidate, Democratic nominee for U.S. United States Senate, Senator Jamie Davis, black farmer out of Tensas, Louisiana. He's running against Judy Letlow, who got the Trump endorsement to defeat Bill Cassidy as an incumbent U.S. Senate. Jamie Davis is running. He's the Democratic nominee, a black farmer, fourth or fifth generation farmer. And he's the nominee for the Democratic. Beat another black gentleman, Gary Crockett, for the nomination.
0: He's a Democratic nominee in Louisiana?
1: Yep. Yes, for the U.S. Senate.
0: All right.
1: Yes, sir. And here's the thing. Two other things. When you close the civil rights offices in the government, you close an apparatus. It's unconstitutional because you have the government, we as a people who are the government, have to have an avenue to redress any issues in each division, each department. Okay, well, I know voting is a form of redress. The courts is a form of redress, but we have to have a direct way of redressing our government. I.e. through the D.C. civil rights offices, and to close them is unconstitutional. But and you was down in the state rep for the weekend. I mentioned the Attorney General of Louisiana was indicted by grand jury, and she's also there's a recall for her on her, as well as the governor of Louisiana, who was a Trump enthusiast. As he is the House Speaker, Mike Johnson, he's red. They're trying to outdo each other who can get closest to Trump. There's a recall petition for him as well. And we have until, they have 6 months. So I think it's like in the second month of the recall. It's going pretty well. And we just have to continue to pray for the work, the hard work that's been done on the ground, block to block. County, parish to parish, and city to city to do this recall. Because this governor is you know, they called out, this is what he's done. He sent out his dog to Louisiana State Police, who, by the way, the same state police who said Ronald Green, they beat him mercifully to death, who said he died in a car wreck.
0: Wow.
1: They're being charged to investigate the grand jury, Reverend Al. And so he's sticking his dogs on us, on the grand jury. The grand jury has a constitutional right, and they're using the state police to investigate the grand jury in all these parish. And things like that. So we have to be very vigilant, and keep hope alive and keep the hard work. And congratulate all of those people, all of the people, grassroots organizations, and all of the civil rights workers and organizations on the ground each and every day. We talk about 100-degree temperatures, but these brothers and sisters are still out there pounding the ground, pounding the pavements, knocking on doors, and doing the heavy, heavy lifting that makes America great. Thank you all very much.
0: Thank you for your call. I think that Antoine Don touches on several points, but I think, and as part of the statement I made at the Superdome Saturday night, that what they brag about America being great, we made America great, the enslaved, and never got paid for it. this country, and that's not an overstatement, this country became an economic self-sustaining nation and then went on to be the richest country in the world based on slave labor. So let's not get it twisted. We are not a drag on the country. We are the foundation of the economy of this country.
2: Red, when you hear certain people in this country talk about making America great or the greatness of America, what they tend to leave out is that when we talk about the greatness of America, the greatness of America only happens when all of us are thriving. Not when some are thriving and others are holding on for surviving. If you look at unemployment, you look at credit card debt, you look at healthcare, you name any single issue that has been ever discussed in this country, and you look at where we've been, where we are now, and where we're headed, the common denominator is Black Americans suffer when those issues rise to the top and move up. That's not the greatness of America. The greatness of America is when the playing field is level, when access to affordable, quality health care, housing, you name it, is accessible for all of its citizens, not just some who can afford it. And that's why we've got to recommit ourselves to pulling out the greatness of the country by putting America back on track towards progress.
0: I think that anything less than that is unacceptable. And I think that's the qualifier we've got to give the candidates that run in 28. And that's whether they run for president, Senate, governor, whatever it is. And I think that we cannot allow others to bring us out of talking about our interest. And I think that, you know, this whole thing, I'm very troubled by the media trying to make this about DNC versus DSA. Well, I want to know the representation in our community in either. And I've said that to DSA people. Wait a minute now. Who are, where is the group board council that runs this? And what does that look like? I want to know who's in charge of this. Y'all spending money running candidates. Who in charge? I agree on the affordability. I agree on the issues. But I want to know who's in charge. And I'm not one to just jump because somebody holler jump. Let's take a break. Be right back. Keeping it real. Shopton. Be right back.
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0: on the Rick Simon Morning Show. Jacqueline Carr will be in the building, and Beyonce Aloysius will be here with Techie Tuesday. And Brad got that hot spot with everything you need to know about music, movies, and more.
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0: Antoine Seawright is our co-host. Antoine, I was just going back and forward with trying to get to the bottom of this Mississippi case, and I'll keep people updated as we go. We also are looking at the fact that there is the attempt of some to, in many ways, distract and split up the party participants in terms of black participating in voting in their regular sites. The redistricting thing is a real issue that we're going to have to deal with, so people will know where they're voting, get them to come out. We're forming brigades all over the country as we build up toward the march. We're going to release them at the march. Talk about the tricks that people ought to be aware of and ready to move on and not get sidestepped by them in the upcoming midterm elections, just a few months away now. Antoine.
1: Philosopher by the name of Al Sharpton, we got to stop their tricks in 2026. And so that's like ground zero, most important thing for us for 2026. But I would also say, Red, that voter suppression is currency and is contagious for them, because they know they cannot beat us head to head. So they've got to do everything they can to distract us, to intimidate us, and to keep us from participating. So you see this executive order by President Trump to ban mail-in voting. You saw what they did with the Voting Rights Act as they continue to gut it. You've seen what they're trying to do in terms of racial gerrymandering by eliminating black congressional seats all around the country, and they're not going to stop there. We also seen what they're doing when they, as a follow-up to Shelby versus Holder in 2013, where they're changing precincts without notification to DOJ, without having to notify people. They're removing drop boxes. They're trying to change the rules as it relates to registration. They are also, Reverend Al, are trying to exterminate people from the rolls if signatures do not match up. All these tactics that we've seen pre-1965, they're doing them in 2026. That's why we have to be on guard. We have to be firm. And we've got to make certain that there's a coordinated effort, not just with the civil rights groups, with every single person who has an interest in this election. That includes brothers and sisters who do not look like us or share our same historical relationship, if you will, with voter suppression and voting rights in this country. So I appreciate what NAN is doing, NAACP and others, but we've got to get some the organizations with different complexions to join in, because they have an obligation. They have just as much at stake as we do in this upcoming election.
0: Let's go to Tyrone in Baltimore, Maryland. Tyrone.
2: Yes, I'll start this show. I was just wanting to weigh in about the gentleman that Falarin Balogun, the soccer player that Trump weighed in on.
0: The gentleman that does what?
2: The gentleman that got red carded at the black gentleman that got red carded at the FIFA competition. That shows the height of the hypocrisy, because a lot of people don't know that the guy, Falarin Balogun, his parents were Nigerians that were living in London, and they happened to be visiting Brooklyn when he was born. So he's only playing for the United States because he is subject to birthright citizenship, something that Trump's been trying to get rid of. So.
0: Which is what Trump and them is fighting against, birthright citizenship. Right. Yet they want to make this guy, they want to make sure he gets a fair shot. And I think it was a bad call. But they have no problem using him when he's going to stand up for the country. And he's a classic example of birthright citizenship.
2: It's a metaphor for the way black people in general have been treated in this country. When they need us for something, like slavery, we're golden. But when they no longer need us, they're trying to do is then.
0: Really?
2: So, So the other thing that I did want to call about was that in Baltimore, and there was a march. The KKK actually had a march in 1925. They had 30,000 people march to D.C. So this is, I mean, at least things get a little bit better. 450 down.
0: Right.
2: So why would they have to wear a mask? I mean, the Black Panthers didn't wear a mask when they marched in the Capitol with their arms. You know, the you don't wear a mask when you march. I don't wear a mask when I demonstrate. So that shows cowardice. If you believe in what you believe in, Dr. King didn't wear a mask. Malcolm X didn't wear a mask. They stood up what they believed in. Garvey didn't wear a mask. So this is all cowardice. The other thing I wanted to say before I left was that in Baltimore, we have a school called the Collegiate School for Boys, and it's slated for closure. They have a 90% success rate for getting black males, poor black males, through high school. People that have failed everywhere else they've been. They take these kids, they can learn how to tithe, they learn proper decorum, how to conduct themselves in the business environment, and they 90% of them successfully graduate high school, and 50% of them get into college. And Baltimore City cannot duplicate that, but they want to close the charter schools down. And we've been protesting against that. We've been wanting people to call the mayor because this has been successful. And I just want to put out, if you want to help, because every black person I've met in Baltimore and in D.C. area and PG County, they want the schools to stay open. Every black person outside of politics. So we're suggesting that. And we've actually demonstrated outside the mayor's office. We do have a black mayor, and he's doing a good job, but we want him to do something for these boys that can't get opportunities elsewhere. You know, the school system has failed them elsewhere. And we have a black governor, and I appreciate him, some of the things he's done, like pardoning people that have marijuana convictions, which they came down on black Saharas on. So what we want is we want people to call the mayor's office at 410-396-4900, 410-396-4900, the Legislative Black Caucus of Maryland, 410-841-3185, 410-841-3185, and finally, the Governor's Office at 410, that's Governor Westmore, 410-94, good man, 410-974-3901, and urge them to keep that school open, please. We want people to call in.
0: Now, give the name of the school again.
2: It's the Baltimore Collegiate School for Boys, a very successful school for training people that they consider educable. We're talking about poor black kids. The school's in the ghetto, and they are in the ghetto. And when you go to that school, you see those boys dressed in ties. They come to greet you at the door. They shake you in your hand, and they look you in the eye. And I remember we packed a school board meeting when they were trying to close it, and those kids were crying at the foot of that school would be closed, crying. They were giving speeches. The kids were giving speeches and conduct themselves well. And they were crying that this school would be closed. And we hope they keep the school open because it doesn't take a lot of money to keep it open. We're talking about hundreds of thousands of dollars. The state of Maryland has, a $30, $40 billion budget. So this is a drop in the bucket, and this school works, and it should be the model for all schools in Baltimore City because we have a lot of failing schools that should be closed. And with that, I thank you for your time.
0: All right. Thank you for your call. Let me go to Wale in New York. Wale.
3: Good afternoon, Reverend Al.
0: Good afternoon.
3: I hope you had a peaceful weekend. I hope you got in some good vegan food, because I know you don't do the ham hock and the mustard. So hopefully you got some good vegan stuff in.
0: Yeah, I stayed right on my vegan, vegetarian diet. I'm not a vegan. Ashley is a vegan, but I'm a vegetarian. But I was all right. I didn't get tempted. I'm way past that.
3: There's a difference. One eats only fish and no meat, no red meat.
0: Right.
3: So you're a vegetarian, correct?
0: Right, correct.
3: Okay, so that means you got you some good eggplant something and
0: yeah, I eat a lot of kale, lettuce, and all of that. Yes, yes.
3: Oh, good. I hope it was tasty.
0: Yep.
3: Okay, so I think there's two other things I want to try to squeeze in. One is that $11 million of state money was given to the police department by Governor Hochul. I just heard it on the radio. But I don't think they do enough. I would never say defund them, but I don't think they do enough. I see in my neighborhood, the other day I had to rescue the bus driver because the cops was just standing there. I had to actually tell him, get the lady out of the street. She's blocking the bus.
0: Wow.
3: And jumped up and got the lady out of there. But you're standing there. You should have saw it. Okay. So giving them more money to pile up our streets to do nothing is ridiculous. The other thing is, this weekend, Daddy Sharpton, I was very upset. I was bitter because, as you and others have said, in 1776, we were still enslaved.
0: Right.
3: So I don't know who was freed up this weekend that they was praising and blowing up everything about, but it wasn't us. And in my spirit, I was so depressed. But I did manage to go out to Brooklyn to the African Arts Festival. That they
0: went to,
3: or whatever park that is. Okay. And that helped. The other thing, a couple other things. One thing I would like for you to answer for me, because I'm not clear about it. When people say keep it a democracy, can it be Republican or independent and still be a democratic country?
0: Yeah, because when they talk about democracy, they're talking about the political philosophy that the country's run on, meaning that the people elected is not a king monarchy. It is an electoral process. They call it a democracy. It is not named after the Democratic Party or Republican Party. But thank you for your call. Hear the music. We got to go. Let's take a break. Be right back. Keeping it real. Sharpton, Seawright, 1-877-532-5797. Be right back.
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9: Good afternoon. Expect to find some delays if you're in West Hill. There is an accident on West Market Street at North Balch Street that's causing some delays. Eastbound Route 2 in Lorraine, look for another crash near 90 that's causing a few slowdowns and delays. Interbelt Southbound, you're going to find some spotty afternoon traffic between Superior Ave and 77. If you're headed eastbound on the turnpike, look for a crash blocking the left lane just before you get to 77. Route 44 still closed due to an accident involving a semi. This is in East Canton between Mapleton Street Southeast and Orchard View Drive. I'm Lorenzo Ware on Cleveland's News Talk 1490 WERE AM, the People Station.

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3: The New York Times says he's not only the most important person right now in the civil rights movement, but the New York Times says you're the most important person in the Democratic Party.
1: Sharpton.
4: I am here, Reverend Al, with Dr. Glenda Glover at Tennessee State University, and I have the Tennessee State University leaders who all want to thank you for being our civil rights leader.
2: The Attorney General of Black America, Ben Crump.
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4: And I'm probably going to need your help on this legal fight. You know, they shorted the historically black colleges and universities to the tune of about $13 billion, and Tennessee State was the one they shorted the most.
2: Absolutely. Well, let me know. I'm on the next plane as soon as you holler. You know, when Ben Crump called, I don't even question it. I just head to the airport and get the details on the way.
1: Live from the National Action Network corporate headquarters in New York. Keeping it real. And now, America's number one civil rights leader, the Reverend Al Sharpton.
2: Keeping it real, keeping it real. I am your host, Reverend Al Sharpton, and we're back. 1-877-532-5797. 1-877-532-5797. Or go to the message board at nationalactionnetwork.net. And Antoine Seawright is our co-host. You can go to the board, the message board, and DJ Big says, Al Sharpton, I can't believe you're close to that current mayor. He went to school using the label African-American. He went to school for free. Well, I didn't know I was that close to him. Every last DJ, I'd say last six mayors in New York comes to our rallies or have come and met with me, including Bloomberg. I wasn't close with him. Because somebody come and speak at our rallies or that talks to me doesn't mean we close. So let's not make something that is not. I have certainly talked to him. I agree with some of the things he's said. I don't agree with others, and I didn't endorse anybody. So I'm sure the next mayor will do the same. But thank you for your message. Well, one of the things I think, Antoine, that is very important that I think people need to understand, when they are yelling and screaming about the minority leader becoming the majority leader of the Senate, and then the current minority leader is Chuck Schumer, and, of course, the current Speaker of the House is Mike Johnson. Minority leader is Hakeem Jeffries. Getting away from all the labeling and the personas, explain the power that a majority leader would have if Schumer's the majority leader, and the power that a speaker would have if Hakeem is the speaker. And then put on your political hat after giving us that explanation and say that if they are challenged, would any one Democrat, say they both win the Senate and the House, and the Democrats decide we want to dump Schumer, we want to dump Hakeem, and have somebody else, it is unlikely that if that would have happened, and I don't think it will, but if it were to happen, they would get anybody that would be any more to the left politically than Schumer or Hakeem. Run that down to me. Am I right or wrong?
5: I'm a Southern Democrat, so I can't imagine somebody to the left of two New Yorkers the most liberal state in the country. I mean, I just can't imagine that's such a thing coming as a Southern Democrat from South Carolina. So I can't imagine that. But here's the pure and full of the politics. At the end of the day, we will get the majority in the Senate and the House. If and when it happens, it will be because of the two leaders you mentioned, Schumer and Jeffries, and their leadership holding their caucus together, fundraising, being able to help recruit candidates in these places where we have to win that are not deep blue areas in order for us to be positioned to win. So that's like number one. Number two, in the House, the Speaker decides what the agenda is. The Majority Whip, Jim Clyburn's former position, counts the votes. The Majority Leader, which will be Catherine Clark if we win, decides when the bills go to the floor. Jeffries decide what? Catherine Clark will decide when. Pete Aguilar will decide how to count the votes and make sure they got 218 votes to pass. In the Senate, the Majority Leader pretty much decides the whole kit and caboodle, unlike the House. And so it's so important that we have stable leadership, trusted leadership, and quite frankly, leadership that knows how to fly a plane during a storm. That's why these two battle-tested leaders are important. I'm not suggesting that in the Senate, at least, that they should not start to look towards the future after this election cycle, because I think that's inevitable. However, I don't think we need to run this platform or send this signal that somehow or another the two leaders of the caucuses are in trouble, because that's what the other side wants. They want division. And for anybody yelling and screaming, whether you a caucus member listening to this program or a primary winner that won the other night, because I understand that one or two may be listening, I don't care what your position may have been to this point, but it would be stupid as hell, excuse my language, to go out and publicly say you will not vote for the first African-American speaker of these United States and Hakeem Jeffries. That's stupid. It's out of touch. It doesn't make sense. And quite frankly, you're doing a disservice to the party that you ran on in the ticket to get to where you are. What we need to be doing is consolidating our concerns, our power, our inspiration, our motivation to make certain that we're prepared if we win the House, if and when we win the House, to fight against a Donald Trump who is going to be unapologetic, who's going to be unhinged, and he's going to do things to test the system as we know it, because he does not face the thing he faced in 2016, and that's the people again to run for re-election. And now he has a court that has given him full-fledged credit and a license to do whatever he wants unchecked. So we've got to get our act together within our own House if we want to make certain that we get this country back on track. And I would also add, Reverend Al, that I don't care what you think you may disagree with traditional Democrats on. Here's what I know. The priority has to be when we get the majority back, undoing those cuts that's in the big ugly bill, Medicare, Medicaid, as well as SNAP. It has to be making certain that 25 million Americans get those ACA subsidies, so we got to pass that. And then we've got to put forth legislation to make housing accessible and affordable. We've got to do something around infrastructure in this country because the states are hurting. And then most important, because this is the stopgap for everything, we've got to secure voting rights in this country after the Supreme Court ruling.
2: I think we should definitely make voting rights first so we can get the rest. But the other part of that is that when I hear some candidates say they don't know whether they'll vote for Hakeem or not, it tells me that they are at least politically immature, or they're playing to a crowd that's not in our interest. Because if you're not

0: question for August 28th. Bus captain is Alderwoman Monet S. Wilson. You in the Chicago area want to get on the second bus, call 708-586-4990. 708-486-4990. I told you, Maureen Forte comes out of that Shuttleworth bloodline. She organized some stuff out there. Let's go to JT in Milwaukee, Wisconsin. JT, you're keeping it real with Al Sharpton.
1: Yes, sir. Good afternoon, Reverend Sharpton.
0: Good afternoon.
1: How are you doing, sir?
0: I'm doing fine.
1: Hey, Rev, you have to excuse me. I was listening in. I've been on a hold so long, I forgot your host, Reverend, the other Reverend.
0: And, well, he's not a Reverend unless he got licensed over the weekend. It's an Antoine
1: from
0: Seawright.
1: South Carolina.
0: Yeah, Antoine Seawright.
1: Mr. Antoine Seawright, thank you so very much for being there, sir. Excuse me for forgetting that, because I've been on hold for 1,000 years, but that comes with the territory. But Rev, I just want to say thank you. And Rev, excuse me, sir. What I would like to say, hope not to get off the subject or anything, because you have so many outstanding guests and people that called in from nationwide, telling the truth and telling it from their heart, Rev. The only thing I have a problem with, Rev, even though it might be, I don't know, whatever, but I get mad at when ICE and stuff like that go around with their face covered, okay? I know we're talking about voting rights and stuff like that, respectfully, but, hey, Rev, in Milwaukee, Wisconsin, sir, we had 39 people that was arrested by ICE. Even though the mayor of Milwaukee, Wisconsin, and the common council said they wasn't supposed to wear that, anything like that, and respect the police department and the sheriff department, they did it anyway.
0: Right.
1: So, Rev, but Rev, I'm just saying, man. Come on, now. I serve in the Marine Corps in Vietnam. I'm a Vietnam disabled veteran. Okay, so who's more federal than I am, or you, or anybody else that's serving the military? We are federal. But when a mayor and common council say, "Hey, if you're gonna come here and mess with people, take off your mask. Take off your mask," because the police officers don't have to wear their mask. The sheriff department don't have to wear their mask, anything like that. People that serve in the military, they have to wear their mask. So what in the hell are you doing? Well, the Republicans say, well, they have to wear their mask because, hey, we don't want them to be hurt or anything like that, and people coming after them. Well, if you're not doing anything evil like what you're doing, then you have to wear no mask, because how can you tell me the police department and the sheriff department, no matter how they are, sometimes they can be wrong, especially when it comes to the black community. All right, they could be wrong. But come on now. They're not wearing no masks. They show their face. They have their body cams, I hope, even though they can trick that out. But the fact is, how dare you tell me that you're federal and you can come into our communities and snatch people up? And Rev, make it real quick. I'm just saying, they're doing it with the Latinos now, and now they're going to do it with black people. Now, oh, come on now.
0: Yeah, you're right. 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Keeping it real. Sharpton. 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
1: Keeping it real. 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
1: Reverend Al Sharpton, and we're back. 1-877-532-5797. 1-877-532-5797. And let's go right back to the phones with Antoine C. Wright, Mr. Wells, and Metaverse. 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
2: Thank you for taking my call, Reverend Sharpton and Mr. C. Wright. I've called in because we're engaged in the process. Just a couple of quick questions. You were saying that Hakeem Jeffries, this is someone who would be a crossover voter, possibly, is why I'm calling, is making a why I listen, if I'm going to be convinced to maybe vote Democrat, I'm listening, trying to be open-minded. And you were saying, why wouldn't someone support Hakeem Jeffries? I'm looking right now at the seniority list. Either like number 106 is 105 people who are Republicans and Democrats with more seniority on the Democratic side. Clyburn is number 13 in seniority.
1: Yeah, well, you're looking at it incorrectly. It doesn't go by seniority. It goes by who. Wait a minute. You raised the point. Let me answer. You vote for a speaker on who can get the consensus majority vote. The people in the Democratic caucus elected unanimously, by the way, him to be the minority leader. It doesn't go by seniority. It goes by who the other Democrats elect to be their leader. They elected Hakeem. If on the Republican side, the Republicans elected Mike Johnson. He didn't have the most seniority. He became the speaker because they're the majority. So if the Democrats win the majority and you had Hakeem as the minority leader, then who are you going to have other than him? Tell me who that is and what is the basis of that. I contend that there's no one that would get as many votes in the Democratic caucus as Hakeem because 99% of them have said that's who we're voting for. For to be speaker, if we regain the House,
2: please listen. No need to be content for the people who gonna swing this vote, the undecided voters. Like what's going on Congressional District 20?
1: You do not know what you're talking about. The people in the congressional districts do not vote on the speaker. So it's to tell me to don't be content. I'm not being contentious. I'm giving you facts. The speaker is decided by the members of the congressional delegation of the particular party that's in the majority. It has nothing to do with swing voters.
2: Sir, in order for people to get elected, to have a vote in this inter-process you're talking about, from what I'm hearing with the Democrats, you are going to need people elected who will accept what you just said.
1: Those are the people that were elected. The people that elected a minority leader were elected.
2: Reverend Sharp, please allow me. Please, I know you.
1: No, I'm not going to allow you to talk something that's not factually right. The people that elected him were the people that were elected. So you're going to tell me that the people that voted and made him minority leader, right? If they come back and say I'm going to vote for him as speaker, then they're not going to get reelected. That based on what? That doesn't even make sense.
2: Allow me to respond, because the elections you're talking about happened in 2024. We're talking about 2026. What can change now? Allow me to respond. But today's date, it's the 6th of July.
1: I know what it is.
2: November.
1: Come on. It's not going to work. The Congress is not going to change that much. What are you talking about? So we're going to have a whole new Democratic caucus? Come on. You have one or two. Wait a minute. You have one or two people that may not get reelected. And one or two of them have said, I'm going to support Jeffries. In New York, Brad Lander won against Good Goldman. He says, but I'm supporting Hakeem. So what you're saying is some fantasy. It's fantasy.
2: Hold on a second. I'm someone that's going to participate in the process. There are undecided voters. Most of the turnouts in these
1: undecided voters don't vote on speaker. I'm not gonna let you. I'm not gonna let you play games with our listeners. You know better. You just trying to cause some dissension. You know better. Undecided voters have nothing to do with who's the speaker.
2: Sir, what you doing now is why black males are not going to vote.
1: I mean, you can't. It works on Republican or Democrat. You can't change the process. But again, you like that because you like to play the Republican game. I get it, but come with some facts. And it's the same thing work on the Republican side. Let me go to Rick in Baltimore, Maryland. Rick.
0: Good afternoon, Ben Maryland. You too, Antoine. I'm glad you cleared that up about Obama owing money to contractors. Because Fox News on every show had ran with that. Fox News had me believing Obama owed money.
1: Yeah. I mean, it's just like, for example, we just bought the building, as you probably heard. I hire a general contractor. If the general contractor says the subcontractor didn't do the work, that's them disputing. Doesn't mean that I've already paid for the work to be done. So they sit up there like Barack Obama sitting up meeting with the plumbing company. I mean, come on. That's ridiculous.
0: Right. And another thing, this is July 2026. How in the world can the Ku Klux Klan get on a city bus and ride down the street and then get off? And I know that girl that they surrounded, she must have thought she was in 1955 Mississippi.
1: Right.
0: You know,
1: right.
0: All these Klan surrounding her.
1: It was frightening and it was heart-wrenching to see that girl sitting there like that. I mean, it is absolutely insane. But thank you for your call. We getting ready to go to break, but I had to straighten that out. Brother Antoine, because I mean, people just want to call so they throw something over the air and be ignorant. There is nothing to do with undecided voters, or I'm either Democrat or Republican, who decides on the speaker is. There were some Republicans in Congress that didn't like Mike Johnson. They did not have the votes. So they had Johnson elected by the Republican members of Congress. All the Democrats voted to make Hakeem the minority leader. So, I mean, come on. Try another show. I know better. We'll be right back. Keeping it real. Shopton. Be right back.
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8: Good afternoon. Expect to find some delays if you're in West Hill. There is an accident on West Market Street at North Balch Street that's causing some delays. Eastbound Route 2 in Lorain, look for another crash near 90 that's causing a few slowdowns and delays. Interbelt southbound, you're going to find some spotty afternoon traffic between Superior Ave and 77. If you're headed eastbound on the turnpike, look for a crash blocking the left lane just before you get to 77. Route 44 still closed due to an accident involving a semi. This is in East Canton between Mapleton Street Southeast and Orchard View Drive. I'm Lorenzo Ware on Cleveland's News Talk 1490 WERE AM, the People Station.
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13: It's Sybil Wilkes with what we need to know. A fatal confrontation in downtown Memphis where an investigation is underway after National Guard soldiers fatally shot a 20-year-old black man by the name of Tyron Johnson after he reportedly opened fire during a police chase. Overseas transatlantic alliances are in focus as NATO leaders gather in Ankara this week for a high-stakes summit with President Trump scheduled to meet Ukrainian President Volodymyr Zelensky Wednesday in Turkey. At home, a brutal summer heat dome is being blamed for over 24 deaths across the eastern U.S., triggering severe medical emergencies and knocking out power grids ahead of the local holiday celebrations. Finally, mosquitoes are showing they're getting smarter. A new Virginia Tech study reveals disease-carrying mosquitoes are actively learning to ignore low doses of DEET insect repellent, prompting experts to recommend regular reapplication over single high doses. I'm Sybil Wilkes. Be informed, be empowered.
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0: I'm your host, Reverend Al Sharpton, 1-877-532-5797. And again, by way of announcements, Politics Nation, live at 5 p.m. Saturday and Sunday on MS Now. You don't want to miss this week as we are battling with the real issues that hit our community. Also, you that are in the New York, New Jersey, Connecticut area, meet me at the Saturday Action Rally at Mother AME Zion Church, probably our last weekend there. Our building is ready. We're just getting the building codes in writing, which should happen this week, and we'll start at our building next week. But I will be there with you this Saturday at the Saturday Action Rally, 137th Street and Lenox Avenue. And, of course, the March on Washington, go to the website, nationalactionnetwork.net, and sign up. We will get back to you within 2-3 days the most on where buses are leaving from, or if you want to organize a bus, how we can help you do it, or call the toll-free number 1-877-626-4651. Antoine Sierra is our co-host. Antoine, what I was trying to do, and you know the system of voting better than anybody, is not confuse our public. A lot of people are going to get on the airways and attempt to confuse people. A party that is in charge elects its speaker, elects its whip, elects its all of that. Comes from the members of Congress in that party. And so when somebody starts talking about seniority, seniority has nothing to do with it. They can elect a freshman speaker if they want. And the example of that is Mike Johnson was elected, did not have enough votes in the Republican caucus. Trump whipped up enough of the Republican congressmen to elect him. That's just how the process goes. There's going to be a lot of people that will get on the airwaves and TV and everything else and try to confuse people to make side issues the issue. Hakeem ain't progressive enough, or this one is too. And when you say to them, fine, then who do you think could be elected speaker by the Democrats in the House since they elected Hakeem their leader? They can't answer that. So they don't have a candidate, but maybe they have an agenda of confusion. Because what are you talking about? This is going to be decided if the Democrats have the majority, they will decide the speaker. And 99% of them have said, including AOC, that they would go. AOC voted for Hakeem to be the head of the Democratic congressional delegation, the Democratic minority leaders. So don't let them create issues that are not there to confuse our people. But that's the masters of distractions is this MAGA crowd, Antoine.
1: I think you put paint on his walls properly and addressed him properly, because everything you said was spot on. But what I don't think the caller understands is whether he's undecided or not about anything, this election is a binary choice. And if you are African American or any person of color, quite frankly, and you have to decide, and you're telling me at this point, seeing what's happening under Republican leadership, that you're undecided, that just means you're just not interested in having a conversation about the truth, because there's no way you can look at the facts and say that you're still undecided. So that's like number one. And number two, this is not just about Hakeem Jeffries being speaker. This is about Joe Neguse being assistant speaker. This is about potential Lauren Underwood, a black woman being the House Dem leadership. This is about Chantel Brown chairing Ag Committee, Greg Meeks chairing Foreign Affairs, Bennett Thompson, Homeland Security, Bobby Scott, Ed and Labor, Maxine Waters, Financial Services. This is about collective African-American power who will have a decision-making ability and power to determine what the future of the Congress is. And so, yes, Jeffries is a key part, but everybody going to benefit from the leadership once we get this majority back. So it's silly to say you're undecided about anything at this point.
0: And if the Republicans kept the majority, you're going to have the same Republican speaker and leadership you have now. So if you're undecided, then that means that you must see some merit in what they're doing now. Because what are you undecided about? Everybody ought to be decided that they ain't no good for us. Look what they've done to us. All right, let's go to Disco Brian in Philadelphia, Pennsylvania. WURD, the word. Is Disco Brian there?
2: Oh, my God. Hey, Rev, thank you so much. Last thing before you you go there. Van Jones, Rev, and Antoine, he just posted about two kinds of AI. Artificial intelligence and what he calls ancestral or ancient intelligence, the wisdom traditions and community bonds that keep us human. He argues that we're heading toward a society that's all data and no wisdom unless we close that gap. What say you, Rev?
0: I have nothing to say. I don't know what you talk about. I mean, it's the first I'm hearing it. I have not read it, so obviously I'm not going to comment on something that I haven't read. And I could say, oh, that's great, and then you get 10 people writing columns saying that I commended something that I may not even know what I'm commending. You know better than that, Brian. I'm not going to talk about something I haven't seen.
2: I hear you, Rev. Antoine, what do you think? AI, artificial intelligence, or ancient or ancestral intelligence, the wisdom traditions that keep us human. I think it's an interesting way to look at it. That's all I got.
1: I can tell you this, Disco Brian, the two types of AI I'm focused on is trying to learn more about artificial intelligence and trying to perfect Antoine intelligence. So those are the two types of AI that I'm really, really focused on.
0: I like that. Let me say this. I have said, I've challenged these AI companies that they've got to do training in our community. We started one. We got one company that works with our tech folk. The basic AI, I think that just from what you're saying, and again, I've not read it. I'm not saying that I'm endorsing it or not endorsing. I know Van Jones well, so usually he's on point. But we do not need to skirt the fact that these companies ought to be dealing with basic AI training in our communities so that our people are not losing jobs because they don't know AI. I'm old enough to remember people thought the internet wasn't going to last. Well, it did. Mm-hmm. And AI is not going anywhere. So the question is how we equip people so that we are protected in the job market. And I think what you're saying, Van said, is good and a good play on words. But let's not lose sight of the fact that these people are replacing workers with AI because we don't know how to use AI, and we've got to deal with reality.
2: That's right. Thank you, Rev.
0: All right, thank you. I think the one thing, Antoine, maybe that's one of the reasons why Jim Clyburn and me and others have a lot of faith in you is that the reality won't spare fantasy, and we need young people that deal with reality. You know, you can get mad all you want. Getting angry does not address the issues that oppress us. I mean, Jesse used to say you can get mad and snatch sausage out your mouth, and still don't mean that the sausage ain't pork if it's pork. So, I mean, we need to really deal with facts and how this system works. And the reason why we need to be very adamant about it is Trump and them are going to spend a lot of money trying to confuse people and not deal with the basic facts.
1: Well, Rev, I think you're spot on, and I think some of this stuff, division, is going to be used as a weapon of mass political destruction and distraction. That's why we've got to stay focused. But we also cannot allow them to divide us. And I said this right. on a program earlier this week, Rev, it's easier to be angry than it is informed. And so for all these people walking around angry, mad at the Democratic Party, mad at Hakeem Jeffries, mad at all these people, try arming yourself with some facts. And I guarantee you, you won't be walking around as angry and as tense as you are, because the binary choice is very clear about where we are and where we need to go in this country.
0: It's not even a difficulty to know the choice. They're telling you every day who they are and what they stand for. So I don't know what you're confused about. All right, I hear the music. Got to go. Let me thank Antoine C. Wright. Let me thank all of you that called in, listened in, you that called in and couldn't get through, but hung in there anyhow. Remember, whatever you do, wherever you go, however you feel, tell somebody, tell anybody, tell everybody, Reverend Al told you personally, keep it real, keep it real, keep it real.

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0: 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Jacqueline Carr will be in the building, and Beyonce Aloysius will be here with Techie Tuesday. And Brad got that hot spot with everything you need to know about music, movies, and more.
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6: Marie, is that you?
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5: 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Welcome to those listening on Sirius XM, Channel 126, The Urban View, where talk becomes action, and talk is empowering only when it becomes action. 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Hot Button Monday is where you can talk about whatever is on your mind, whatever is in your heart. All you have to do is call us at 1-877-6. I'm sorry, I'm giving the Sunday number, 1-877-532-5797, 1-877-532-5797, or you can go to our message board at nationalactionnetwork.net, nationalactionnetwork.net. The mayor has already, Mayor Rodney Jones already has weighed in, saying it's Hot Button Monday. Yes, it is, Mr. Mayor. And Demetrius Jones says, good afternoon, Rev. I really enjoyed the NAN rally on Saturday. Great speakers. Yeah, I watched it. I was in New Orleans. I only missed maybe one, no more than two Saturdays. And I had one of our board members, Reverend Lawrence Acre, pastor of Cornerstone Baptist Church in Brooklyn, and I had my special assistant, Reverend Stephen Marshall, do it. They did a great job, both of them. Donna Howard is saying, good afternoon, Nan family. Glad to wake up and see another Monday and listen to this wonderful broadcast. Well, thank you, Donna. Glad to have you with us. Well, there's a lot to talk about. And let me say this. Two things that I want to really raise that are signs of the time. Sometimes we get twisted. We get it twisted. One is that the Trump administration has called for the closing of the Civil Rights Division in federal agencies like Department of Education, Health and Human Services, Department of Agriculture, etc. All of these departments have a civil rights division so that if people are discriminated against, people are not being promoted, they can report it to the Civil Rights Division of these government agencies and be dealt with, and there's a record of it. They're wiping that out. So when Donald Trump said kill DEI and we were saying it's going to keep going until we stop it, here's an example. So if you're working at one of these federal agencies, you will not have a department to bring a civil rights claim. Now, if you got money, you might be able to go to court. You got a lawyer. That's external. But you cannot make an internal civil rights complaint if you have a civil rights situation that needs to be explored. That's one. Secondly, on the 4th of July, Trump had his rally that night. There was a lot of storming, so he had to do it late. But during the day, scores of members of the group, the Patriots, marched through Washington with masks on. There's a picture that's been all over the news of they were sitting on the train with a young black girl sitting between them. This is the same group that was in Virginia when there was the whole disturbance around taking down the Robert E. Lee statue. And they marched in Virginia saying, Jews will not replace us. We will not be replaced. No discrimination departments. White supremacists openly marching. And you wonder why I'm saying we got to fight back. I was at the Essence Festival all weekend. Went in Thursday night, did this show from there. Friday, did Politics Nation from there Saturday. And I spoke at several of the workshops. I worked around the clock. I spoke at the Superdome on Saturday night, pushing the rally the mall at Lincoln Memorial on August 28th, and challenging what's going on. And I tell you, the crowds were there. Anybody tell you that Essence didn't have any people is lying. They had more people this year than last year. It was jammed everywhere. With all this contrary publicity they're giving Essence, it hasn't stopped people from coming. It is the largest gathering of blacks on an annual basis in the United States. And everybody from Michelle Obama to Patti LaBelle to Babyface to Brandy, everybody performed at night, but they had concrete, substantive workshops during the day. And would let me come on stage Saturday night on the actual 4th of July to talk about my feelings, and that is July 4th, 1776 is not a holiday for us. We were slaves, but we can celebrate that we broke the bondage, the chains, and never stopped fighting, kept going all the way till we elected and reelected a black man president, a black woman vice president. But they're trying to back us up. They know better than we do that they never intended for us to be able to put a black man in the White House, a black woman as vice president. They know better than us that they never intended to see black billionaires. They know better than us that we're in positions they never imagined that their former slaves would be in.

0: took their values, yet somehow they survived. Lincoln had Reconstruction. We started building black banks. Our black churches were our basis of doing, building our businesses, our politics. We put several people in the U.S. Congress. Andrew Johnson came in, backed up all of that. No Reconstruction. 100 years of Jim Crow, legal segregation. Civil rights movement comes and begins breaking up discrimination. Brown versus Board of Education, 54. Montgomery boycott, 55. Wins in 56. On and on to the Voting Rights Act and the Civil Rights Act, 64, 65. We never stop. Trump is trying to go back, taking the meat out of the Voting Rights Act with this the Supreme Court decision. Question is not when are they going to stop. Question is why are you stopping? That's why we march in Washington August 28th. That's why we meet every Saturday in New York and our chapters around the country. And there are other organizations out there. It's not what's wrong with them. They are doing what their forefathers did. It's what's wrong with us. We're not doing what our forefathers did. They fought back, whether they did it marching, boycotting, or self-defense organizations. It's always been more than one way, but they stayed out of each other's way to get something done. So let's talk about this today, Hot Button Monday. I'm going to open up the phones. It's White Supremacist March. The ending of agencies having civil rights division. Trump interfering with FIFA. That's become a controversy. A lot to talk about. I can't wait to hear you tell me what's on your mind. 1-877-532-5797. 1-877-532-5797. Sharpton. Keeping it real. Be right back. Keeping it real.
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9: It's Sybil Wilkes with What We Need to Know. A fatal confrontation in downtown Memphis where an investigation is underway after National Guard soldiers fatally shot a 20-year-old black man by the name of Tyron Johnson after he reportedly opened fire during a police chase. Overseas transatlantic alliances are in focus as NATO leaders gather in Ankara this week for a high-stakes summit with President Trump scheduled to meet Ukrainian President Volodymyr Zelensky Wednesday in Turkey. At home, a brutal summer heat dome is being blamed for over 24 deaths across the eastern U.S., triggering severe medical emergencies and knocking out power grids ahead of the local holiday celebrations. Finally, mosquitoes are showing they're getting smarter. A new Virginia Tech study reveals disease-carrying mosquitoes are actively learning to ignore low doses of DEET insect repellent, prompting experts to recommend regular reapplication over single high doses. I'm Sybil Wilkes. Be informed, be empowered.
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And we want to hear from you. Pamela Williams is on the message board saying, thanks be to God, he has placed you in the lives of so many as a mouthpiece. We thank you and pray for you and continue. Kilwaukee says he's gone to a 15-year-old, 10-year-old article about did we owe taxes. No, we don't owe any taxes. If you get a, you know, they got a thing called update. What do they do on the on your social media? Refresh. You need to refresh, son, and find out. And yes, we did at one point have tax that we had to pay, and that's where they came at Dr. King. They indicted him for income tax. It's not, they ain't nothing new, but we settled all that. So get you a refresh, and you'll be fine. I guess you maybe have a Rip Van Winkle problem. You've been asleep and woke up, and it's a new president again, and it's a new situation. But, you know, I laugh when people do that, because if that's all they got, it sure they ain't got nothing. I'm on radio 6 days a week. I'm on television, my own show twice a week, and on other people's show once or twice a week. So I obviously ain't hiding from nobody. Anybody know where to reach me? Just turn on the TV or the radio. So let's calm down. Let's start with some of our callers. I want to really hear this whole idea of closing all of the discrimination departments, civil rights discrimination departments in federal government, this whole idea of them arrogantly on the 4th of July having the patriots, the white supremacist groups marching. And I haven't even got to this whole controversy of Trump calling the head of FIFA to get them to change a call they made in the World Cup for the American, and the brother, I think it was a bad call too. But do you make one of these things? What is the old expression? Two wrongs don't make a right. I think that it is telling that as this country is struggling, the unemployment numbers I was reading to you last week when it came out is terrible for them. And at the same 24-hour cycle, they had to report that he profited $2 billion, with a B, while the average American is going through certain affordability crises. And I think that we need to be crystal clear on what it is that we are dealing with and why we are dealing with it. And I think that, you know, when I look, I saw Mrs. Obama was in New Orleans and talking with Kiki Palmer and for a podcast. And when I look at if the Obamas had anywhere near the scandals that Trump has had, or the self-dealing that he has done, they would have taken them out of the White House. That's all you got to do is measure it up with Obama and see if they would have been allowed to do that.
And then you know the double standard is real. Joanne Kemp is saying, I'm confused as to why Trump continues to post racist memes about Barack and Michelle Obama. It's immature and childish. You'd think the POTUS would have enough to do. You would, but I think he's obsessed with the fact that blacks were in the White House, in the same resident suite he's living in now. Blacks. He can't get over that. That a black was as refined and well prepared as Obama. And that polling shows Obama is still more popular than him. See, I've known and fought with Donald Trump 40 years. He's one of the most insecure people. That's where his narcissism comes. He overdoes it because he's really insecure. So anytime you got a person that everything's about them, put my picture on the building here, put my name on the Kennedy Center, put my face on the $250 bill. I mean, you need all this validation to feel valid. Something wrong. What, daddy didn't hug you? I mean, something's missing here. You're 80 years old in the middle of the night, tweeting stuff, putting stuff on social media, Truth Social, that a child wouldn't put. Francis Pungalo is saying, why don't you morons get over it? Go, Mr. President Trump, tell Obama to pay those contractors. Pay what contractors? Do y'all even have good sense, Francis? Here's somebody going to hit my message board. It said, tell Obama to pay those contractors. I mean, why are you saying Obama should pay what contractors? I mean, are you all right? What'd you do for the fall? Did you come through all right? I mean, you got one guy on a 15-year-old story about Nan and taxes and me. And you got Francis now telling Obama to pay contractors. What contractors you talking? You talking about the contractors that Trump had mess up the reflecting pool at Lincoln Memorial? Obama not president. Why would he pay for that? Are you talking about the contractors with the ballroom? Obama didn't tear down the East Wing to build a ballroom. Trump did. I mean, what contracts you talk about? I'm serious. Are you okay? Because y'all just, you know, I have no problem with valid criticisms or questions. But when people just saying stuff that is crazy, I can't help but address it and call crazy, crazy. Nonsense, nonsense. But the good news, they say there's good in everything. The good news is y'all are listening to the show. Otherwise, you wouldn't know how to send me a message board. So thank you for listening to the show. Thank you. I hope you watch TV show too to help us with the ratings. We're doing good, but you keep watching to help us even more. Let's take a break. We're being right. James Thomas says, I guess Francis has been eating too much blueberry pie. That goes back to my old commercial. I had to stop and laugh on that one. Jay. Keeping it real. Shouting. Going to the phone right after this.

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0: It's Hot Button Monday. Whatever's on your mind, whatever's in your heart, DJ Biggs did text us to say that it has been reported that at least 7 subcontractors have reported missing payments or cost overruns during the construction of the $850 million project in regarding to Obama's library. Oh, I guess you were trying to make sense out of the person saying tell Obama to pay the contractors. I think that has been clearly said by the Obamas. They hired a contractor. He's hired the subcontractors. And whatever discrepancy that the contractor is saying the subcontractors didn't do certain work and he ain't paying for is between them. It has nothing to do with Obama. Barack Obama hired the contractors, paid the contractors. And this is just like right here with Nan. If I hire somebody to do some work in the new building we bought and the general contractor says the guy that's doing the electricity didn't do it right, you can say, oh, you want Rem Sharpton to pay me. I'm already put the money with the guy that's handling that. So a little twisted to say Obama ought to be paying subcontractors. By definition, the subcontractors mean they're working for the contractor. All right. Thanks for the clearing it up, DJ. At least you put it in the realm of making sense. I thought the guy was crazy. He's off, but he's not crazy. All right, let's go to the phones. It's Hot Button Monday, and we want to start. We always bless when we start our calls of the week with Miss Eunice. Miss Eunice, my dear friend, the beloved Miss Eunice in Chicago, Illinois. Miss Eunice, you're keeping it real with Al Sharpton.
1: Hello, Rev. How are you?
0: I'm doing well. How are you?
1: Well, I'm suffering with a case of sciatic nerves, but God is good. He's a healer.
0: Yes, he is.
1: Yes. You know, Rev, I continue to hear those who say the Democrats are not doing anything. Please, someone, what are the Republicans doing? They are doing all they can to destroy democracy. They are the most disgraceful people I've ever seen, liars and enablers. And there are no checks and balances, and the Supreme Court is also ridiculous, and we are in a crisis. The Dems are trying to bring out the Epstein files, Trump lies, and on and on. And can you imagine these nationalists are walking around with masks on the trains and everything?
0: Imagine.
1: And they gave masks. They were on the train. I saw that was in New York.
0: Well,
1: I said, was that in
0: no,
1: New
0: in
1: New
0: Washington.
1: York? Oh, it was. Okay. And also, they gave Black Lives Matter particular heck, I'm telling you. And one thing I can say, we need all hands on deck midterm. And Trump is getting away with more and more every day. Have you heard a lot about these data centers? I think a scrupulous guy owns them, and people are really rebelling against them. And it makes sense for us to all get out there and vote, because things are not going to get any better. They're going to get worse before they get better. And
0: well,
1: so,
0: the only shot we have, concrete, I'll put it that way, is to vote and get these people out of power. You know, the whole debate, Miss Eunice, on progressive versus establishment. Well, that's cute, but let's look at that. Progressive for who? We got to define. Does progressive cover everybody, and is it everybody's progress? And establishment, for who? Who's established? Who they call progressive has been an establishment as long as the people they call in establishment. Liz Warren, Bernie Sanders are progressive. They part of establishment. They've been in decade and a half, 2 decades in office. So rather than get off in some side talking, we need to vote, get these people in. I openly say I want to see Hakeem as speaker, because then we are at least debating within the realms of people that want to see things done. So you're absolutely right there. We got to vote.
1: And one final thing. Ms. Bush, I think she's from Missouri. She's trying to win her seat back. And she is uncertain whether she would support Hakeem or not, you know. If so, she should be ashamed of herself. And thank you so much for taking my call.
0: All right. Thank you for calling. And you know, I don't know. I've not talked to, I think her name is Corey Bush. I don't know if you're not voting for Hakeem, then who you going to vote for? To be speaker. I mean, I don't get it. If the quote, if Hakeem is too established, and you think the second or third person is not, I mean, what? Make it make sense. Hakeem Smith on the message board says, afternoon, Reverend Sharpton, and message board. I was watching all of your sermons on YouTube, Reverend Sharpton. I must admit, I didn't know how well you can preach the gospel. Well, I started as a boy preacher. That ain't a press release. I started preaching when I was 4 years old. Washington Temple Church of God in Christ. I ain't talking about I was just preaching in the bathroom. I was in front of live audiences since I was 4 years old. In Kojic, you had to preach. And I was that before I was an activist. And I never stopped. I preach now every Sunday somewhere. Like Reverend Jackson and others, I chose not to pastor. My ministry still writes. But I'm in somebody's pulpit every Saturday. I'll never stop preaching. I was called to preach first. And, yeah, you can go to YouTube and see me in the church preaching now, all the way till back then. That's when I went on the road at 9 with Mahalia Jackson as a boy preacher, I didn't know about civil rights then. My first calling was that. I was preaching ministry, became my social justice way of making the word flesh. But I'm a preacher. And I don't apologize for it. Let's go to Brother Jacob in Philadelphia, Pennsylvania. WURD, Brother Jacob.
2: Hey, peace be unto you, Reverend Sharpton, and your global listening audience, man.
0: Peace,
2: hey, look, Reverend
0: you.
2: Al, all I got to say, if they don't know, they better ask somebody. You've been preaching for a while, and it's just... You preach just natural, like you breathe. So that's when you know the anointing is on you, right?
0: Yes, sir.
2: But look, you know, Reverend Al, our 400 years, I'm talking about black people, in this America is one of the greatest stories ever to be told, okay? I heard, you know, what you were saying when you first came on, right? You know, out of all that we went through, still we rise, right? So... I mean, that ain't no small thing. That's actually miraculous. But, you know, and we look at Almighty God has given us some of the greatest leaders that ever walked the planet. I mean, I'm talking about 400 years here. We can name names coming down to Reverend Al Sharpton that's right here on the battlefield today, right? We ain't got no excuse not to build the infrastructure needed for our people in these Americas. I'm talking about black people now, right? We ain't got no excuse. So we got to get to working is what we got to do. And as for that racist march in Washington the other day on the 4th, my sheikh, in Islam, you'll hear Muslims say they have a sheikh. That means religious leader. My sheikh was W.D. Muhammad, the son of the Honorable Elijah Muhammad. God right. Forgive both of them in their sin, right? Because Imam W.D. Muhammad was the leader of the Nation of Islam, you know, right after the Honorable Elijah Muhammad, his father passed away.
0: That's
2: and it
0: correct.
2: Was in the teaching that it would be that way. It was nothing that we didn't know. This was in the teachings of the Honorable Elijah Muhammad. But... You know, let me say about them boys marching. The imam used to, in the last part of his life, he was telling us about a concept he had called shared freedom space, right? And he was telling us how in this America, we're going to have to come to understand what something like shared freedom space means. And them boys, even though they was on there, and I seen that picture with the young black woman there.
0: Yeah.
2: But let me say this here. They knew something about shared freedom space because they knew had they laid a hand on her, let's say, that march wouldn't have taken place, right? Because,
0: right.
2: And I'm not talking about uniform people. I'm talking about good Americans, white and black, from just the neighborhoods would have interceded, you know. But so they know about shared freedom space. You know, just here at Juneteenth, I watched the FOI and the MGT. They had drilling. You know, I was FOI back in the early 70s, right? And we had drilling. You know, that's one of the things. It would bring our minds to one accord and to be able to respond to leadership. And that's what we got to learn, too, the disciplines of leadership. You know, like you lead Nan, and Nan right. is out there making it do what it do. So when you bless with good leadership, that's a blessing. The bottom line is we going to have to do, you know, on our money, Reverend Al, it says God bless America. And we already know God ain't going to bless no mess. So, and when we become, you know, America young. But the scriptures say when I became a man, I put away childish things. That's what we have to do. We got to put away this childish stuff and come to peaceful agreements to live in this country because it's all of ours and everybody going to have a spot and live in peace. What you say about it, Rev?
0: No, I think you're absolutely right. Thank you for your call. I think that it is absolutely correct that if we keep going, I believe that not only we can make a difference, we can make this what it needs to be. We live a life that our grandparents never felt we could get to. We got to do the same for our grandchildren. Let's take a break. We'll be right back. Keeping it real.
3: Keeping it real.
0: Shopton. Right after this.
3: Keeping it real.
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